0: convicted felon is not supposed to have. He's now facing a long list of charges. Steve Knoll, 102.3 KRMG, Tulsa's News and Talk.
1: And Owosso police say a disagreement outside of a home led to gunfire early Sunday morning. Investigators say a homeowner confronted occupants of a vehicle parked outside his house near 4th and Cedar, an area where Captain Nick Boatman says residents have reportedly dealt with frequent traffic related to a nearby food processing facility.
2: And there has been some confrontations in the past between homeowners, at least one homeowner, and some of the people that constantly stop there to either drop off or pick up.
1: During the encounter, at least one person in the vehicle allegedly opened fire before the vehicle sped away. No one was hurt. Captain Bowman says authorities are still putting together the circumstances that led to the shooting. Tulsa's most accurate and dependable forecast is coming up next.
3: Live, local, in depth. It's what we do.
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1: 102.3 KRMG has Tulsa's most accurate and dependable forecast with Fox 23 and KRMG Chief Meteorologist James Adelot.
16: Still looking at a muggy, breezy evening, 77 tomorrow morning, breezy, muggy again tomorrow, mostly sunny, 91, 91 Wednesday, Thursday up to 93, a couple of thunderstorms possible in the afternoon, and then rain and thunder likely, highs in the 80s, Friday, Saturday, and Sunday. I'm Chief Meteorologist James Adelot for Fox 23 and 102.3 KRMG Tulsa's News and Talk.
1: We have sunny skies and 86 degrees here in Tulsa. I'm Kyle High, 102.3 KRMG, Tulsa's News and Talk. 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

0: So I feel like, you know, we're kind of rehashing the thing we've been through. I had that tattoo for 17 years. It's a skull and crossbones.
1: I will say it loudly so that you could go ahead and quote it if you need to. We need to abolish ICE. 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
6: All right, thanks, Scott Shannon. Hour 2, Sean Hannity Show, 800-941-SEAN, our number. You want to be a part of the program. In a minute, we're going to be joined by my great senator from the free state of Florida, Rick Scott. Now, Florida over the years, you can go back to 2000, had issues with voting. And all I can tell you is they have resolved every issue, and it has such integrity in the system that on election night, you will know within 2 hours, 90% of the vote, you'll probably know the projected winner. And they have mastered the process, and they did it out of necessity. And all of these Democrats, all these blue state, you know, rules and regulations are, this is absolute madness. It's like they want to live in the Stone Age. There is no reason for any state not to adopt integrity measures so that people can have confidence in the result of our elections. There's just no earthly reason at all. If you go back to 2024, 75% of the vote nationwide in the presidential election, 75% was counted within 3 hours. Every single state except Gavin Newsom's communist utopia of California had counted more than 75% of the vote after 2 days. California, they took 5 days to get to that number. California got to 90% of the vote after about 11 days. There is no excuse for any of this. None at all whatsoever. And, you know, now we're on the precipice where it looked like Spencer Pratt had a very solid lead to be one of the top two finishers to make a runoff. Now L.A. will be guaranteed to have a radical leftist mayor. And I can't give you specifics about what voter integrity issues exist there, except this is no way to run an election. Democrats don't want integrity in the system. And when you don't have integrity in the system, it causes people to doubt. They are responsible for doubt in people's minds, and people won't have confidence in the results, and they're going to get disgusted, and they have every right to be. Anyway, my great Senator Rick Scott of Florida is with me. Is there any possible reason, rationale, other than I suspect that there might be nefarious intentions in play, that they would not want to adopt integrity issues?
7: Yeah, it's all because the people that are in office, they want fraud. I mean, the Save America Act, you know, you have to be an American to register to vote. You have to show an ID to vote. It's over 80% of Americans want it. Democrats want it. Independents want it. Republicans want it. You know who doesn't want it? Elected Democrats. That's the only group that doesn't want this, because guess what? They know with their radical ideas, they can't get reelected, all right, unless there's fraud. And you look at what's going on with Spencer out in L.A. How could that happen? How could there be that big a change? Right. Other than what I mean, and even if you do, even if you say, oh, maybe that could happen. Do you feel comfortable? Why wouldn't these people want people to feel comfortable? So has there been anybody sitting there? Do both parties looking at every ballot? Are they made sure there's no ballots coming in after election night? They say, oh, yeah, Spencer was up by like 50,000 votes. So we got to figure out how do we get 50,000 more votes. So I don't know if any of that's happening. But guess what? Nobody else knows either.
6: It lends itself to nobody trusting the system. That's the biggest problem.
7: You're going to go.
6: No reasonable person is going to want to trust this system or believe there's integrity. And then after the election, you know, if it's a Democrat or a Republican, both parties have complained bitterly about, quote, rigged and stolen elections. So if the only antidote to prevent people from having questions in my mind is voter integrity. put these measures in place. Democrats steadfastly refuse.
7: Yeah. I mean, you have to be an American to vote. You have to show an ID. And on top of that, when you're checking the ballot, when you're counting them, there ought to be observers. I mean, you ought to be able to watch them. Republicans ought to be able to watch them. Democrats ought to be able to watch them. Independents. I mean, we ought to have cameras. We ought to make sure everybody's comfortable, right? So, you know, I was with a grandson yesterday that's about a year away from driving, and I was teaching him how to drive. And I said, when you start driving, your job is to make everybody that is with you comfortable. Tell them what you're doing. Are you looking left? Are you looking right? That's what we should be doing with complete transparency with this stuff. And so everybody knows, and there's no chance. Your vote has to, if you're going to vote by mail, and I think mail's always suspect, although we do it in photo well, then you got to just be so careful. You got to make sure, are those signatures going to match? Right? And if you're not going to check signatures, then you know there's going to be fraud. If there's going to be.
6: How about any mail-in ballots immediately from the moment they're delivered are on a video camera put in a locked room that can be monitored by the public 24 hours, and they can go online and see if anybody's in that room tampering with those ballots? Would that not add integrity and confidence?
7: Absolutely. And you need to ask every cycle. What we do in Florida is every cycle you've got to ask for a mail-in ballot. And your signature has to match.
6: No, they just send them out in California. You know, this is amazing to me, because if you listen to Democrats, many of them are putting their hope in Gavin Newsom. Gavin Newsom has been utterly silent on most of this. Doesn't care.
7: Right.
6: He's an absentee governor. You know what it takes to be a governor. You were governor of this state for 8 years. You did a great job. That's when you and I really became friends, because you were always up in New York poaching business out of New York, and I got to see you all the time. We became very good friends. And what's amazing is he you know, predictable wildfires, predictable Santa Ana winds, and they don't practice the science of forestry. They don't have hydrants with water. They don't have a reservoir with water. All these homes burn to the ground. Year and a half later, nobody can get a building permit, and he doesn't talk about it. Highest poverty rate, highest homeless rate, highest state income tax, highest sales tax, highest gas tax. And he's a world traveler, Trump stalker, half Hannity stalker, author, you know, lecturer, almost full-time ex-poster. He does nothing, and this is what they want for the next president, the Democrats?
7: Well, they're telling you who they are, right? I mean, there's no competency, right? So he is so incompetent that people are continuing to move. Businesses have to move. You can't get a home rebuilt in the Palisades. He didn't care that there was a fire smoldering, and they didn't put it out. All right. He didn't care that the insurance program didn't work. He didn't care that it takes fortune to rebuild a house. He doesn't care that you can't get a permit. He doesn't care about any of this stuff. And he wants to be the president. So the non-caring president that doesn't care about anything other than his election, that's exactly what Gavin Newsom is.
6: Oh, it really is awful. I've got to move on to other issues, because you're up to a lot of good stuff that I think people need to be aware of. You have taken on the issue of anti-Semitism in this country, and I'm glad you are. You're speaking out against anti-Semitism. We're seeing it now all over, worldwide. It's rising. It's rising in the halls of Congress. It's rising on the airwaves. And I really don't, I'm having a hard time understanding what would Americans expect after October 7th and after decades of nonstop rocket barrage. But if they killed the equivalent of 40,000 Americans in a day, when you extrapolate population out, and they murder and they rape and they torture and they kidnap, what would we expect our country to do if, in fact, we were hit?
7: Well, you'd sure as heck hope our leaders would show up and defend our country. There's so many of these people that are anti-Semitic and anti-Israel and anti-Jew. I mean, they're just, it's unbelievable. So now we've got down in Tampa, okay, we've got a public stadium supported by taxpayers is going to allow to give a concert there, one of the biggest anti-Semites in the country, in the world. But, you know, other countries won't let him do it. Kanye West, no other countries won't let him even show up and do a concert. But Tampa, with public money, is allowing this to happen. So, one, I don't get that. Two, I don't understand anti-Semitism, why they want to pick on Jews. But think about it. They're not just picking on Jews. They're just the beginning. These people hate Judeos, Christian values. They might start with the Jews. They hate the Christians next. So we've got to start standing up and say, enough's enough. We're not going to put up with this. We're not going to have another Holocaust.
6: I mean, that's the whole thing about every single person, and I hear a lot of lying, and I hear a lot of misinformation from both people in Congress, elected officials, and I hear from the punditry class that this is a forever war. This is Donald Trump, and President Trump walked off Meet the Press, which I loved this weekend, actually, myself. And they're saying he's doing this for Bibi. He's doing this for Israel. He's doing this for Fox News. No, he's not. Because every person that I know that reads the intelligence said under 12 days they could have up to 11 bombs if they get a hold of that dust. And the president decided it was in our best national security interest not to allow that to happen.
7: What would we have done if they got the weapon? Could we have stopped them? And you won't have a country that's been killing Americans for 47 years, says they're going to kill Americans, have a nuclear weapon they can bomb off the coast of Tampa or Miami or Palm Beach. No, this president's got the guts to show up. Obama's an appeaser. Biden was an appeaser. This president defends this country. He's defending American citizens. I'm proud to call him my friend, and I want to thank you for what he's doing.
6: You know, and he's fighting, and he's getting Republicans on a lot of issues to fight. Look, I wish he would have gotten through, and maybe you can shed some light on the issue of the SAVE Act. What happened?
7: Well, I mean, we have to work on it. We have to stay up here, and we have to, in my opinion, we have to get rid of the filibuster. I mean, the Democrats use this to block all good legislation. And then when they're in power, right, then there was Republicans that would go along with their stuff, but they don't go along with anything that's logical. And this is what taxpayers want. But so we couldn't get the votes. We had Republicans that voted against it. Then Mike Lee put up a bill just to say, okay, we'll do something in this reconciliation package where we can incentivize states to do the right thing on the elections. And you had Republicans that voted against that. All the Democrats, of course, voted against it, but Republicans voted against the stuff that all we're trying to do is make our elections more secure. It was just an incentive even to do it, and you had Republicans vote against it. That doesn't make any sense.
6: It doesn't. All right, quick break. More with Senator Rick Scott, my free state of Florida on the other side. Then your call's coming up this Monday, 800-941-SHAWN, if you want to be a part of the program.
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right, we continue. Senator Rick Scott from my great free state of Florida is with us. We're covering a lot of ground today. Where do you see us with the midterms right now? I don't think the deciding factor, what we will look back and say, define the elections, happened yet. Certainly a lot of court decisions.

0: Inflation is caused by spending more than we take in. And we've been doing it for forever. Since just in the last 7 years since I've been up here, the debt's gone from $18 to $39 trillion. We're spending,
1: unbelievable.
0: We're spending way too much money.
1: That's the problem. I think we're going to have a lot of economic growth. I think revenues we see going up. We had great economic numbers on Friday. So anyway, Senator Rick Scott, my great senator from the free state of Florida, sir, always a pleasure. Thank you for being with us.
0: Have a good day, Sean. Bye-bye.
1: You too, sir. Listen, if you are about to open a business, you find out, oh, I got to get this insurance, and then I got to get that insurance. You need more insurances than you can even count, and it becomes a nightmare. Then that means you probably have to deal with this agent, that agent, 15 different agents. I mean, it's about as bad as dealing with the healthcare system at times. It's so bureaucratic. It's nuts. Look, if your company has 25 employees, whether you're the owner, CFO, HR manager, it gets so complex. You know, now there's one agency that is literally transforming from the top to bottom, inside and out, the insurance industry completely. And they did it by creativity. They did it by designing their own AI software. And it's called SuperSure. It's built for people that want to get things done, people that want to be informed. How many times have you gotten an insurance policy in your life? Do you ever read the fine print? I doubt it. And if you did read it, did you understand it? 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SuperSure's AI-generated software program will take every insurance policy you have. 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
1: From the KRMG 24-hour Fox News Center, I'm Kyle High with team coverage of our top stories. Police are investigating after an 11-year-old boy died from a gunshot wound in North Tulsa.
2: Tulsa police responded to a home near Admiral and Harvard around 8 a.m. Saturday after reports of a shooting and found the child injured inside the residence. IMSA and Tulsa firefighters provided emergency care before the boy was transported to a hospital where he later died. Police say the child's twin brother and parents were home at the time. Investigators do not currently believe foul play was involved, but the case remains under active investigation. Grant Merrill, 1023 KRMG, Tulsa's news and talk.
1: Questions about accountability continue following the investigation into the misuse of nearly $780,000 in Tulsa Public Schools capital improvement funds. Current board member John Croissant says it is a new day for TPS as the district has undergone major changes since the misconduct occurred, including new leadership, enhanced financial controls, fraud detection software, and the addition of an internal auditor.
3: I have a completely new administration at TPS since this has occurred. Most of this, I mean, I got on the board in 2020. Both Devin Fletcher and with the allegations against Chris Hudgens happened pre-2020.
1: TPS says it remains committed to transparency and is cooperating fully as the case moves through the judicial process. A Tulsa man is arrested for multiple child sex crimes.
4: The sheriff's office says 30-year-old Xavier Allen Williams was arrested Friday in Tulsa with the help from U.S. Marshals and Highway Patrol troopers. He was booked on complaints including second-degree rape, possession and distribution of child sex abuse material, soliciting a minor, and using technology.

0: agency to engage in sexual communication with a minor. He's being held on a $400,000 bond. Steve Knoll, 102.3 KRMG, Tulsa's News and Talk.
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14: So looking at rain and thunder chances going away for a while, mostly sunny, muggy, 91 tomorrow, 91 Wednesday, both days with a heat index above 100. Thursday up to 93, a couple of thunderstorms in the afternoon, then rain and thunder likely. Friday, Saturday, and Sunday, highs in the 80s. I'm Chief Meteorologist James Adelot for Fox 23 and 102.3 KRMG Tulsa's News and Talk.
1: At 7:35, we have sunny skies and 86 degrees here in Tulsa. I'm Kyle High, 102.3 KRMG, Tulsa's News and Talk.

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1: All right, 25 now till the top of the hour. 800-941-SEAN is our number if you want to be a part of the program. 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All right, where are we here? Well, I love Donald Trump walking on Meet the Press. Some people said they shouldn't have walked off. You know what? Why not? First of all, nobody watches this show. I see the ratings every week. They don't watch the show. And the president is with Kristen Walker or Welker, whatever her name is. And it's she just doesn't get it. It's all gotcha, gotcha, gotcha. Let's go back to January 6th for a 400 millionth time. I mean, it's such a waste of his time. And then he actually said something in this interview that really stuck with me when he said, if you guys had any influence, I would not have won this election. And I've been making that point. Their impact is dead and they don't even know it. With all the drama and Scott Pelley and crying, Scott Pelley is telling his new boss within minutes of meeting him at the first meeting, the new producer of CBS's 60 Minutes, that his boss is destroying the place, taking a wrecking ball to the place, and that he will never be welcome. And do you expect to keep your job? I mean, would any of you in America keep your job? It's pretty remarkable. And he's gone. Interestingly, the remaining people have decided to stay. And I'm going to tell you why. Because where else are they going to go? How old is Leslie Stahl now, Linda? Probably 80, something like that? I'm guessing.
2: About 103. I don't like to get... Yeah, it's an even 100.
1: You got your first good crack in. Very good. Right, but where is she going to work after 60 minutes? I mean, if she wants to keep working, which I support people that want to work as long as they want to work. But anyway, let's play the Trump walking off NBC, and I was glad he did it.
3: These elections are rigged. Your network knows that they're rigged. You know that I won an election in a landslide, and I got 94% bad press.
4: But, Mr. President,
3: you know why I got that? Because you have no
4: evidence.
3: Credibility.
4: But you've never presented evidence that it was rigged. Let's keep talking about. I want to talk about Todd.
3: You
4: Brooks.
3: Have more evidence. There's more evidence than ever presented.
4: Let's talk
3: your
4: about
3: your elections
4: you
3: in this country.
4: Court.
3: We're like a third world country.
4: But, sir,
3: your elections are crooked, and you're crooked, and Meet the Press is crooked,
4: but, Mr.
3: and so is ABC and CBS and CNN.
4: But Mr. President,
3: you're one-sided crooked network. Sorry, let's call it quits because I've had enough. Thank you, darling. Have a good
4: Mr.
3: time,
4: Mr. President. Let's. Please, I traveled all the way to Wisconsin.
3: I traveled all the way to Wisconsin. On and off in the rain, and I've given you enough time. You ought to straighten out your press, because you know what?
4: Mr.
3: A country can never be great with a dishonest press.
4: Listen, we traveled all the way to Wisconsin.
1: Too bad. I mean, what he said is so spot on. If Hollywood had influence in the 24 elections, there's no way Donald Trump could have won this election. If the legacy media mob had impact, there's no way Donald Trump could have won the election. They don't. They have lost their credibility. They have gotten so much wrong so often that it is such a spectacular fail. How is it that these companies never make a correction? Doesn't mean that news media outlets don't make mistakes. They all do. Every one of them. Doesn't mean we haven't made mistakes. When we do, we correct the mistakes. We try to right wrongs, correct injustices. You know, or, you know, it is NBC News reporting that federal investigators had placed a wiretap on Michael Cohen's phones, monitoring communication in the weeks leading up to the raid on his home and office. It was a false story. Where is the correction? NBC News reporting Rudy Giuliani, his personal attorney, warned by the FBI that he was a target of the Russian influence operation. He had, in fact, never been warned. The FBI prepared a briefing for Giuliani and never gave it to him. You know, all of these false reports, and let's bring up other issues they got wrong. How many times did they rush to judgment? You know, Richard Jewell, we can start there. You can go to Ferguson, Missouri. We can go there. We can go to Duke Lacrosse. We can go to Freddie Gray in Baltimore. We can go to UVA. And time after time after time, we end up being right. I'm never going to get a Pulitzer. I think don't you have to like submit information to those award shows to get considered for the award, Linda? I'm not sure. I think you do.
2: Yeah, it's all inside and, you know.
1: Well, I'm sure you submit our name every year, right?
2: Oh, yeah.
1: Have you ever submitted?
2: Absolutely not.
1: I think the best one would be you backsliding. That would be the best one.
2: This is absurd.
1: That would
2: be anybody.
1: That's Pulitzer.
2: You have to be a lunatic liberal to get the Pulitzer anymore. It doesn't even hold the same weight.
1: Listen, it sounds self-serving when I say that we got Russia right. We got every one of those cases I just mentioned right. Does anybody care? No. They just don't. All right, let's get to our phones. Oh, I got to deal with this. Charlie in Delaware. Charlie, how are you? Happy Monday. Glad you called, sir.
5: Fine. Thank you very much. How you doing, Sean?
1: I'm good. What's going on? Hope life is good.
5: Yeah, until last Thursday, I was a little upset.
1: What's up?
5: Yeah. I'm a longtime listener of yours, and Thursday you came out with a comment that you wanted to see the New York Knickerbockers lose.
1: I have now changed my position.
5: Good man.
1: You want to know why? Not for the reasons that you think. Huh? Because I want people watching my show. I don't want them watching a stupid basketball game. And all the sports is always at 9 o'clock. I hate it.
5: All right. Well, they can record.
1: Well, I'm a little surprised, to be honest, that San Antonio lost both games. But, I'm not that interested in NBA. I'm just not. I love the series going on in the Stanley Cup series in the NHL. I love Carolina and Vegas. I think these have been three of the best games I've ever seen in my life. Last game, 4-0 Vegas. In 39 seconds, Carolina gets to 4-3 with just like 5 or 6 minutes left in the game. They tie it up. Double, sudden death overtime, and then Vegas ended up winning. I was kind of half cheering for Carolina, but you know what? I'm loving the hockey, even though my Panthers aren't playing.
5: One other thing I wanted to mention to you. I was born in Cornwall, New York, and raised in Cornwall and Hudson. And the New York Knickerbockers, back in the 60s, they had like a summer camp over at New York Military Academy.
1: Right.
5: I used to go there every day.
1: I would be less than gracious if I didn't say to these long-suffering Knick fans that I'm happy for them. I am. When I went to NYU for a year of my life, I used to, my economics class would finish around 9 p.m. And I lived on 34th Street and 9th Avenue at the 34th Street Y, which is a dump. I lived in a closet. And anyway, but as I was walking back, if the Rangers were playing or the Knicks were playing, I could hit a scalper up and, pay $10 and walk in the door and watch the rest of the game. And I used to do it all the time. So I kind of like that part of it. I could tell you, the best Knicks team ever, Walt Clyde Frazier, Earl the Pearl Monroe, Willis Reed, Dave DeBuscher, Bill Bradley, Wingo off the bench. So it might shock people how aware I was of the Knicks. Then when I lived in Rhode Island, it was during the Magic and Larry Bird era, and I love watching that heated rivalry. I think the best ever in sports.
5: Yeah.
1: I was like giddy when I met Magic Johnson once. I really was.
5: Mm-hmm.
1: And I was, I mean, it was just never better. And then, of course, you look at Michael Jordan, and there's so many gifted. I don't like LeBron personally. His politics seem to irritate me a little bit. But, you can't deny that he's so gifted and talented. I mean, I like watching talented people perform. So I guess for people that like, I'm just more of a hockey fan, more of a football fan than I am a basketball fan.
5: Yeah, and the game of basketball has changed so much. They never call traveling, and they're just about punching
1: each. Oh, my God, they're taking five steps going to the net. It cracks me up.
5: Exactly, yes. But one of the other.
1: All right, buddy. Appreciate the call. We're not doing sports talk, but I appreciate it. Listen, from America's Revolutionary War, Israel is now very fight for their survival. You saw things heat up over the weekend. Both nations, we have faced moments that have tested our resolve, our will, our courage, our commitment to liberty and freedom, and yet we've won. Freedom has endured. In October 1985, Reagan delivered these remarks, for example, about America's stand with Israel. He said, in our talks, we paid special attention to two issues, our commitment to Israel's security and well-being, and our shared desire to move forward towards a just lasting peace between Israel and all of its Arab neighbors. A strong, secure Israel is a shared interest. He is right. And we have no better partner in the world than Israel. And Israel shares all their technology with us. There's so much that people don't know, especially the ignorant. But that's frustrating. But as they fight for their very survival, the humanitarian assistance need has gone through the roof. You saw what happened this weekend. And whatever you can do to help our friends at the IFCJ, please do it. And it's the 250th anniversary of this country, and our friendship is built on faith, liberty, and hope. 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

0: right, back to our busy phones, 800-941-SHAWN, if you want to join us. Let's say hi to Mike, Ohio, the Buckeye State. Mike, how are you? Glad you called, sir.
1: You doing all right?
0: Mike, I'm doing great. Glad you joined us. What's going on? Happy Monday, my friend.
1: Happy Monday to you. On Friday, I heard listening to your radio show, and I heard you talk to somebody about jobs, building houses, and he was talking about this company that either he started or he knew about that was using robots to build houses and how good it's going to be and how the affordability is going to be.
0: But, well, I've actually spent a lot of time with somebody, I don't know if he wants me to mention his name or not, who is building out a robotic home building company where 75% of the home, including the wiring and the sheetrocking and the framing and the roofing and the siding and the windows, can all be done by robotics. Now, there's a company in Australia that actually does cinder block building. And if you look at the videos, they're sick. You can't believe it. So, yeah, it's definitely the future. Do I think it's going to displace every trade? Not even close. No, I don't.
1: Well, that's what I was thinking. You said how availability, the houses would be affordable. But if you don't have a job, how are you going to afford a house? And how many jobs is AI going to take?
0: Listen, it's a fair question. We're having a debate. The person I've been paying the closest attention to in terms of analysis has been Elon, because I think he's the smartest. He thinks it's going to be a net positive. However, what I'm telling young people, they've got this school in New York. What's the name of it? It's called the Alpha School. And what they do is they take kids. They're not in grades like traditionally in grades. They take kids wherever they're at academically. They spend the first couple of hours of every day and they go through reading, writing, math, science, history, and all that stuff. And then the kids work on their computers. They become masters at AI. They are going to all be very wealthy people, you know, assuming they keep their nose clean, because of that knowledge. There's not a day that goes by now that I don't use Grok. I use artificial intelligence every day. I use it during the show every day.
1: Back in the day with schools, they had shop classes, they had vocational classes. Now, you know, the last couple of years, everything's been gyrated to go to college, do this and that. Now the college people coming out, they don't have jobs. And they kind of agree with all that vocational. I mean, you need plumbers, you need electricians, you know, people got to build something. But it just seems like this AI.
0: Well, remember, everything breaks. I mean, I had my air conditioning unit go down recently, and I had to stay up overnight to get somebody to finally get somebody to come over. And it was not a good situation. There's no robot that's going to be able to fix that in the foreseeable future, I can promise you.
1: Yeah, but they're just going to take away some of the jobs that normal people would have, the day-to-day stuff, building this, building a trust, putting a wall together, building a window to install. It just seems like all that's going to be going to robotics.
0: Some of that will go away, but contractors will be needed, and you're going to need some hands-on people and some of the trades on every one of those jobs. There's no doubt. I think that you're going to see a lot of resistance from contractors and a lot of resistance. You know, the technology's, I don't see that it's perfected yet. I want to see greater proof of concept. There's a community built out in Texas. We have AI robots. They just drop beads of cement, you know, one on top of the other at a rapid speed. I just don't like that particular look and design. But, you know, it'll unfold and we'll adapt. You know, one of the beauties of Trump bringing in trillions of dollars in new manufacturing investment, those are going to create a lot of high-paying career jobs.
1: Yeah, probably in AI, though, but, you know.
0: No, I mean, you're talking about automobile manufacturing, semiconductor chip manufacturing. I'm just telling you, make sure, I don't care what your age is, download some AI system and play with it. Use it, and then get used to using it. That's my humble recommendation.

0: Hey, before the burgers hit the grill, fireworks, they light up the sky, take a few minutes to remember that Independence Day, you know what? What is that day really all about? An extraordinary vision outlined 250 years ago, and that is the Declaration of Independence. Now, it's the document where ordinary men made a revolutionary claim that our rights come from our Creator. Our government only exists to protect those God-given rights, and its power comes only from the consent of the governed. Now, that idea gave birth to the greatest country God ever gave man. Now, this 4th of July, join my friends at Americans for Prosperity on the Declaration Project and pledge to read the Declaration aloud with your family and your friends. 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
3: From the KRMG 24-hour Fox News Center, I'm Kyle High with team coverage of our top stories. Tulsa police say five people overdosed in the same house over the weekend after they bought cocaine that was laced with another drug.
4: Late Sunday night, first responders were called out to a home near 11th and 53rd West Avenue after three women and two men, ages 28 to 45, overdosed on what they believed was cocaine. The five used the drug and they each lost consciousness. Police Captain Richard Muhlenberg tells KRMG that a sixth person refused the drug and that more than likely saved their lives.
5: There's one person who saw them drop one by one, all five of them fall unconscious, calls 911 and gets resources out there.
4: Crews administered multiple rounds of Narcan, eventually reviving everyone before transporting them to the hospital. No one died from the laced drugs. Kirk McCracken, 102.3 KRMG, Tulsa's News and Talk.
3: A Bixby father who pleaded guilty to charges related to a 2024 rollover crash that killed his 15-year-old daughter has been sentenced to prison. The Tulsa County District Attorney's Office said Elliot Benny has been sentenced to 5 years in prison. In April, Benny entered a guilty plea during a court appearance. He pled guilty to several charges, including first-degree manslaughter, leaving the scene of a fatality accident, and child neglect. In January of 2024, Benny was arrested in Shakota after leaving the scene of a crash that resulted in the death of his daughter. According to law enforcement, Bixby Police and Bixby Fire responded to a single-car rollover crash near Highway 64 and Memorial Drive. Officers found a child ejected from the car on scene. A Tulsa County judge sentenced Benny to 10 years with 5 in prison and the following 5 on probation. And we're following up on flood damage in eastern Oklahoma over the weekend.
6: Sunday, Governor Kevin Stitt signed an executive order declaring a disaster emergency for Creek, Okfuskee, and Tulsa counties. The executive order activates the state emergency operations plan and makes state resources available to protect lives and prevent, minimize, and repair damages. Officials say they're assessing more counties and could add more to the declaration.
3: That's Fox 23 and KRMG's Michelle Lynn. Tulsa's most accurate and dependable forecast is coming up next.
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7: Hey, Mom, I was thinking about what to get Dad for Father's Day.
11: That's so nice. 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
17: Breezy and muggy, warm too through the rest of the evening. 77 our low tomorrow morning. That's typical for late July. 91 tomorrow, 91 again on Wednesday, 93 Thursday with a slight chance of rain and thunder in the afternoon and rain and thunder likely Friday, Saturday, and Sunday. I'm Chief Meteorologist James Adelot for Fox 23 and 102.3 KRMG Tulsa's News and Talk.
3: At 8:06. We have sunny skies and 85 degrees here in Tulsa. I'm Kyle High, 102.3 KRMG, Tulsa's News and Talk.

0: So I feel like, you know, we're kind of rehashing the thing we've been through. I had that tattoo for 17 years. 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
6: All right, news roundup, information overload hour. Here's our toll-free telephone number. You want to be a part of the program. It's 800-941-SEAN if you want to join us. I love when the president, you know, walked out of Meet the Press this weekend. It was appropriate. It was time. And this is the most pertinent thing I played earlier in the program is when the president said, if you guys had any influence, I would not have won. And you can add Hollywood to the mix and all the leftist voices. Because they've done everything possible. The deep state, add them to the mix to destroy any shot, any hope, any prayer that Donald Trump ever would have won this last election. And if they had influence, they probably would have been successful. Now, I know that I'm hearing from people. There is a level of frustration. They don't like the fact that the Iranian war has gone on as long as it has. I hear your complaint. I am telling you, this will not be a forever war, in my view. And the president, you know, is cautiously optimistic that he might be able to get a deal. Here's what he said on Meet the Press.
2: How close are you to making a deal? Are we talking about days, weeks, months, Mr. President?
7: I think we're very close. We have a couple of points. They don't even seem like big points. They've conceded the fact that they will not have nuclear weapons. We had a clause in there that we will not develop nuclear weapons, and everybody was very happy with it except me. And I said, well, what happens if they not develop, but they go out and purchase, they acquire? I want to put the word, if they buy or purchase or acquire, you know, you've got to have that in there, too, because that's not developing. So they don't have the right to develop or purchase, acquire or buy.
2: Have they pushed back against that? Is that one of the sticking points?
7: A little bit. And then they didn't.
6: We're waiting. We're watching. And hopefully this will come to an end sooner than later. James Robin. Robbins is back with us, former special assistant to Defense Secretary Rumsfeld and the Institute of World Politics dean. Look, there is a lot of news on this front. Some of it is fake news, and I know because I have better sources than most of the people that open their big fat mouths. And one was that the president told Israel not to hit back. That's not what was said. In fact, after they were attacked. And Israel did have a strike on Sunday that very little people in the news media seem to pay attention to or want to pay attention to. And now, according to reports, the talks are back on track and Iran and Israel stopped attacking each other after the president told both sides, hey, can we knock it off and see if we can finish this? And that part he said, but he didn't tell Israel not to defend itself. Anyway, James Robbins, what do you think about the president's comments? And I know he's coming under fire for going the extra mile for peace. I'm not willing to go there with criticism because I think there might be a deal for this reason. Is their economy is bleeding out, literally. They're getting no money from their oil. There's reports now that they're about to cap if they haven't already capped, and they're running into problem with their wells, and they'll never get it back to the former capacity. We know that unemployment now is well over 50% of their workforce. Inflation now headed to 40%. The value of their currency is near zero. So financially, they are on the brink, and it's either make a deal or they'll never get out of it.
8: Yeah, Sean, that's absolutely right. I think it's really getting to an inflection point with Iran on their economy. For all the reasons that you mentioned, I mean, this is the effect of the blockade. This is our pressure of Hormuz and how much it's hurting Iran. Plus the Treasury Secretary mentioned recently that we've been going after the hidden crypto accounts of some of their top leaders and just taking the wallets, seizing millions of dollars from them. And, you know, the leadership, if you really want to get their attention, go after their hidden private wealth. I think that is also making a difference. Also, we've heard reports of demonstrations breaking out in various towns and provinces around the country, anti-regime demonstrations. So I think the Iranians are getting a little worried about this.
6: If there's one thing I would have liked to have seen more of is a greater effort attempt to arm the Iranian people. I know there have been attempts. I don't know how successful they've been. But if you're telling me your sources inside of Iran are telling you that the people are now rising up again, are you also hearing that they have weaponry to fight back?
8: I haven't heard about any recent reports of weapons being used. It's more like just demonstrations and rooftop demonstrations shouting, which is a tradition in that country, saying, you know, death to the dictator and so forth. It could be that there are weapons being smuggled in. We don't know. Maybe it would come to that. But I think between the economic problems and this restlessness amongst the people, and also Israel doing one of their strikes was on Karg Island, which I think was sending a message to Iran that, hey, if you continue to mess with us, we're just going to take out all your oil infrastructure and then you're going to have nothing.
6: You know what's amazing about that? How easy that strike would be. And that would wipe out 90% of their economy. Now, some would argue, well, the president said, yeah, I don't know how people got to this interpretation of the Trump doctrine that he would never use military might. When you look at his first term, what do we see? He took out the entire ISIS caliphate. That is not isolationism. He took out Soleimani, the world's worst terrorist from Iran, on a tarmac. He took out Baghdadi, all his associates, dropped the mother of all bombs on Afghanistan. And yes, he said no forever wars. I don't see Midnight Hammer, Epic Fury as a forever war. I see it as the president defined this weekend. He goes, well, not saying no forever wars doesn't mean that I'm not going to take preemptive strikes when it's in our national security interest, America's first interest. He said those words.
8: Yeah, absolutely. 101 days is not forever. It's not 20 years in Afghanistan on a nation-building project. He has very specific aims, and he is using all of the instruments of national power to get it, whether it's military, whether it's economic, whether it's diplomacy, and they all work together. You can't just use one and not use the other. So we have the pressure from the blockade. We have our diplomats doing their thing. We have the economic part of this piece, and then there's always the threat of the renewed use of force. So that's how Trump does things. It's extremely sophisticated, and it may take time to do things that way, but I think it's starting to tell on the regime.
6: Well, when Scott Bessent first started talking about, and the president started talking about the blockade, that seemed brilliant to me. And basically, they are choking off their entire economy. It is an energy, oil-based economy. And now there are reports that the IRGC can't get paid. If the IRGC doesn't start getting paid, I would imagine their loyalty or their former loyalties to the old regime go away pretty quickly. Am I wrong?
8: Oh, you're absolutely right. And they'll understand that we're the ones who actually control the Hormuz Strait. Iran's saying, oh, they've closed it. Okay, fine. We closed it. We closed it to everything that they need. They can't import things. They can't export things. So how are they going to survive? You know, it's a temporary inconvenience for us with higher oil prices and, you know, whatever other disruptions.
6: By the way, they're not even that bad. They've been coming down quite consistently.
8: I know. People keep...
6: Now, listen, when I say that, I don't want people to think that I'm being callous and cold and insensitive to people that are struggling. I'm not. However, I do want to point out that the predictions of that oil would go up 250% have never come true.
8: Right. Iran said they were going to raise oil to $200 a barrel. Well, it's under 100 right now, and it doesn't look like it's going to...
6: It's been at like 90 all day.
8: Exactly, yeah. I mean, you probably track it like I do. And the Iranians, they did have an impact, but it wasn't the impact they wanted. But we are having the impact on them that we wanted. And I mean, it's just asymmetric. They cannot sustain their economy much longer. And once the IRGC can't get paid, once their private accounts vanish, once the people are rising up in the streets, we may not need a deal.
6: Unfortunately, Donald Trump, assuming that we are able to win this and get out of this successfully, and we had a potential of a nuclear armed Iran. We learned in this conflict, we didn't know this before Midnight Hammer, Epic Fury, that their ballistic missile range was far greater than we knew. And they could literally send out ballistic missiles that could hit Europe, and they were getting, and they're expanding their range every day. And the rest of the world without any moral clarity is stunning to me. Your thoughts?
8: Well, true. You would think that the Europeans would be a little more upset with this. And the fact that the Iranians, I mean, they just basically lied about all this stuff for years. which also goes to show that even if we have a deal with them, we can't trust that deal. We'd have to have some pretty robust verification and enforcement. But Iran will always be a threat to us in the current regime. I mean, if they're going to keep chanting death to America, we can't.
6: We say current regime. Aren't we really talking about the fourth tier now?
8: Well, yeah, but their ideology is the same. The Islamism is still the same, and their revolutionary attempt to reshape the region is still the same, and they're going to keep doing that. I mean, one argument against lifting sanctions or unfreezing money is they're just going to pump that back into their terrorist groups, Hezbollah and Hamas. That's another thing that has to be taken care of. But if the revolutionary regime goes away and they have a democracy or something under someone like the crown prince, something like that, then we won't have to worry about it so much. I mean, imagine like it used to be with Iran being our ally and an ally of Israel like they used to be. I mean, that would be a whole different Middle East.
6: It really would. How do you see this playing out, and how quickly do you see it playing out?
8: Well, I think that the Iranians are kind of at an inflection point. I think this latest round of missiles kind of scared them a little bit because they understood that Israel could take independent action. They understood the vulnerability of their oil supply. They are, you know, suffering all the economic things we already talked about. I think they're ready to deal, but again, we got to make sure it's the right deal, that we're not giving them a bunch of cash in advance that they can then re-energize their terror network, and that we get what we want out.
6: But the president addressed that. The president in that interview addressed that. He said they don't get a penny until they do things.
8: Absolutely. That is the way to do it, and really hold them responsible, really verify that they're doing exactly what we want, and that they're not reconstituting their missiles or their nuclear program. They're not just sending money to terrorists. I mean, they got to start behaving, or we have to retain the option to smack them down again.
6: And that option's always on the table, isn't it?
8: It is, but the Iranians, what they're asking for is they want a guarantee that we will never do that again. But, of course, we can't give that guarantee because we don't know what they're going to do.
6: Well, I mean, they never really made an agreement that they've kept, have they? So we really can't trust them.
8: Absolutely not. If we can have verification and enforcement, but heavy on the enforcement. We have to reserve the right to do what we need to do if they're not going to be forthcoming with what they have to do.
6: No, I agree. We really appreciate you being with us. James Robbins, former Special Assistant Defense Secretary to Defense Secretary Don Rumsfeld. Appreciate you being with us.
8: Oh, thanks, Sean. My pleasure.
6: 800-941-SEAN is our number. You want to be a part of the program. Sadly, there's a break-in in the U.S. every 26 seconds. Now, what does that mean? Somewhere right now, an intruder is likely getting close to somebody's home if they're not in there already. And the problem is most security systems will only alert you reactively after a break-in has started.
9: Mr. and Mrs. McLaughlin, your home has been invaded. This is a report from your alarm company.
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0: in the not-so-free state of New York. Steve, how are you? Glad you're with us. Happy Monday, sir.
1: Happy Monday, Sean. It's a pleasure to speak to you.
0: You know, man, you sound like Mo the liberal, but what's going on?
1: Oh, God, please don't say that. But I was thinking about you over the weekend. I was remembering the 82nd anniversary of Operation Overlord, and I remember fondly the conversations that you used to have with your good friend Marty.
0: Marty used to call this show regularly. He was one of those brave men that slammed the beaches in Normandy. I think we lost about 2,500 Americans that day.
1: Yes.
0: And, you know, all we ever asked for was a place to bury our dead. And you know what? It's sad to see the decline of the continent of Europe, countries like France and England, in light of all that was done to ensure their freedom by us.
1: Exactly. And I remember him saying so many times that he's not the hero, that the heroes just were left lying there. And, you know, he was a great man. I really miss him on your show. Thinking about my dad's service and my father-in-law's service. And it's things that kids don't learn today in school. They don't mention it. They have no idea of what those young men went through at that time.
0: They have no idea. It's sad. I have made a concerted effort that my children, like my daughter was born just before 9/11, that my children are aware of the sacrifice of these things. And I make them watch things and read things that they probably wouldn't have read or watched. And now they understand their dad and the world a little more. And I think it's up to every parent to do that.
1: Yes. And, you know, both my boys, they are very aware of it. They look at my collection of World War II military stuff, and it's just ingrained in them. They always remember.
0: Well, I will tell you, there's a reason we refer to them as the greatest generation, and that's my father's generation. My dad spent 4 years in the Pacific, and it is remarkable. Every single person that was involved in either the theater in Europe or the theater in the Pacific are just people that we can't praise enough. Steve, appreciate you, man. Come down to Florida. We'd love to have you. 800-941-SHAWN, our number if you want to be a part of the program as we continue.

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1: From the KRMG 24-hour Fox News Center, I'm Kyle High with team coverage of our top stories. Just a few days after Attorney General Gittner Drummond took legal action to stop development of an aluminum smelter plant in Inola, Governor Kevin Stitt took to social media to defend the project. Stitt says Oklahoma was chosen by President Trump for the first project of this type since 1980, and that with China producing nearly 60% of the world's aluminum, it is becoming a matter of national security.
2: Aluminum is not just a metal. It is the backbone of our military. And every time China tightens its grip on aluminum supply chains, they threaten our ability to defend our nation.
1: Nearby residents in Rogers County argue the project could threaten the area's agricultural economy, ranching operations, and rural way of life. A Tulsa man is arrested after police say he ran his girlfriend's car off the highway and pointed a gun at her two kids.
3: Police say it happened late Friday night on southbound Highway 75 near the Gilcrease Expressway. They say 41-year-old Alonzo Thompson also assaulted the woman before he threatened her 9 and 10-year-old kids at gunpoint and then fled the scene in his SUV. Police went to his home where they found the damaged SUV in the driveway and arrested him. They say the next day, after getting a search warrant, they also found a gun that Thompson, as a convicted felon, is not supposed to have. He's now facing a long list of charges. Steve Knoll, 1023 KRMG, Tulsa's news and talk.
1: And Owosso police say a disagreement outside of a home led to gunfire early Sunday morning. Investigators say a homeowner confronted occupants of a vehicle parked outside his house near 4th and Cedar, an area where Captain Nick Boatman says residents have reportedly dealt with frequent traffic related to a nearby food processing facility.
4: And there has been some confrontations in the past between homeowners, at least one homeowner, and some of the people that's constantly stopped there to either drop off or pick up.
1: During the encounter, at least one person in the vehicle allegedly opened fire before the vehicle sped away. No one was hurt. Captain Bowman says authorities are still putting together the circumstances that led to the shooting. Tulsa's most accurate and dependable forecast is coming up next.
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3: 102.3 KRMG has Tulsa's most accurate and dependable forecast with Fox 23 and KRMG chief meteorologist James Andelot.
4: Still looking at a muggy, breezy evening, 77 tomorrow morning, breezy, muggy again tomorrow, mostly sunny, 91, 91 Wednesday, Thursday up to 93, a couple of thunderstorms possible in the afternoon, and then rain and thunder likely, highs in the 80s, Friday, Saturday, and Sunday. I'm chief meteorologist James Andelot for Fox 23 and 102.3 KRMG Tulsa's news and talk.
3: At 8:36, we have sunny skies and 84 degrees here in Tulsa. I'm Kyle High, 102.3 KRMG, Tulsa's news and talk.

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1: All right, 25 now till the top of the hour, 800-941-SEAN if you want to be a part of the program. Health, wellness, fitness, nutrition, longevity, all part of everybody's thinking these days. That's a good thing. And here's the truth, though. Most of us are guessing our way when it comes to our health. You know, you guess what foods you should eat, what supplements to take, wondering why some things make us feel better than others. Why do you get fatigue, bloating, brain fog? More often than not, it has to do with messages your body is trying to communicate to you. Now, for years, I would get on Linda about her disgusting putrid projectile vomit, green kale shakes, and this orange pumpkin or squash something, disgusting projectile vomit orange shake. So she goes through Viome. Now, if you have a DNA, it's like your fingerprint. It's for life. Your RNA will use the science of actually showing you what's happening inside of your body right now. Now, Viome is a simple at-home gut health test. And they use advanced RNA technology. They analyze your gut's microbiome and understand how your body's functioning. Then from there, Viome will create a personalized food supplement plan designed specifically for your RNA, the science of your RNA. And instead of guessing, you get guidance based on real data. And in Linda's case, it turned out everything I was telling her about giving up a lot of that junk and that she thought was healthy. I mean, we've been told over and over again, oh, kale is healthy. It tends to, you know, sit in your gut and rot and also causes a lot of bloating. You know, anyway, people follow the plan. They report better digestion, more energy improvement. But my favorite part is when they told Linda to eat more red meat, which I've been telling her for years. Correct or not?
2: It is correct. Yes.
1: Go ahead. You can say it. My boss was right.
2: But, you know, you're leaving out some important facts, and I think I would be remiss not to mention for our audience
1: I think you can be remiss. Oh, no, go ahead.
2: Viome does something really cool, and Jason and I both took the test, and in Jason's case, it was to get off of red meat. In my case, it was to eat more. I also had to add some things to my diet in addition to red meat, but something that I was doing that I thought was really healthy was eating a lot of vegetables and fish, and they were like, you're eating all the wrong fish for your body. None of those vegetables work for you, even though they work for somebody else. So it was interesting.
1: And that's the science of Viome. Then you make decisions accordingly. For a lot of people, they feel their digestion is better. They have more energy, improved mood, no bloating. 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You know, I always say this one way or the other. Every single person has a boss. I'm Linda's boss. Am I not? What do you call me? Boss, right?
2: I call you the talent.
1: No, you often call me boss.
2: Your nickname is boss, and you are listed in my phone as boss, yes.
1: Okay, so, but I am the boss. Now, Linda is in charge of the crew. I think everybody gets along in there, which is great. We have a very good team. I'm very proud of everybody that works on this show. And at the end of the day, unless you are your own boss, own your own company, and make your own decisions, and nobody gets any say, most people have to respond to a boss, period. Now, I'm lucky and fortunate in my broadcast career is I've had great partners. I don't even look at it as a boss relationship with an employee because I never really designed it that way. The people that I'm partners with can call me any time, any hour of any day. And I'm like, they're important to me and whatever they're interested in becomes important to me, just the way it is. So CBS sold to Paramount and, you know, so Scott Pelley, they have Barry Weiss has been running it. I don't really know Barry Weiss that well. Don't really know a lot about Barry Weiss. Doesn't matter to me about Barry Weiss. I don't care about CBS. And I don't care if they get Time Warner, and I don't care if they run CNN. I don't think you can fix CNN. Just like I don't think you can fix CBS either because of institutionalized bias. Now, there's been a lot of chatter in the media about all of this. Anyway, so Scott Pelley does an interview with some New York Times reporter. I watched the whole thing. I don't know why I was interested. And he gets very emotional, choking up, describing the meeting. Now, this is the first time Barry Weiss picked a new executive producer of 60 Minutes. And she, at a previous meeting, had asked, why does the country feel the show is biased? And they do. So Pelley gets choked up describing the meeting. And in this meeting, he just decimates and says that Barry Weiss ostensibly wants to wipe out and destroy 60 Minutes. Okay, I don't think that's true at all. And then goes after this guy. It's his first day on the job. He's trying to introduce himself to the staff. And without any bit of grace at all, says, you will never be welcome here. Now, ask yourself, if you do that to your boss, what do you think's going to happen? Anyway, here's Pelley describing the meeting that led to him being fired, which he should have easily predicted, considering he thinks he's so smart. Listen.
3: When I saw Nick Bilton's email and then saw him reading to my brokenhearted people off his phone, I felt that somebody had to stand up for the broadcast, not just the broadcast, but the people. There are people in that room who go to war zones when they are pregnant. Newsrooms are sort of like the military or the police or the beautiful people at the FDNY down the street. It is a life-threatening job in many instances. And very strong bonds, very emotional bonds are found or are developed in that kind of setting. And to have people running CBS News who don't know that, have never felt that, and don't understand it.
1: Now, if you want to play, how do you not know the risk of stupidity in doing that? It's crazy. Then Scott Pelley's asked if he didn't think his comments would have repercussions that could lead to the firing. Says, in the old days, you can have those conversations. Well, in light of the fact that these are nowhere near the old days, one has to wonder how smart this guy really is. Listen.
4: But Scott, in a meeting, you accused Barry Weiss, the head of the network, of wanting to murder the show, of coming into 60 Minutes with the agenda to dismantle the institution. And you did not think that that was going to have repercussions that could lead to your firing?
3: We used to be able to have conversations like that at CBS News. The difference today is that the people running CBS News will not be questioned.
1: I don't know. I mean, Linda, what do you think would happen if you came in and asked me, or you said to me that I'm destroying the show and that you said I'll never be welcome as the host of my own show? What happens that day?
2: It's bizarre. I mean, it's honestly just, there's a lot going on here that's weird. He's such a jerk. I have to assume that it's probably like this new guy came in and he was probably really nasty.
1: No, the new guy, but he doesn't even claim the guy was nasty. He got upset that the guy started reading a note.
2: No. I'm saying that Scott Pelley was nasty, not the new guy. I think the new guy probably came in and was like, hey, let's try this. Let's try that. Let's get ratings up. Let's try to be more even handed instead of totally in the tank for the left. You know, I'm sure there was some of that going on.
1: All right. So then everybody was speculating Leslie Stahl would leave and Bill Whitaker would leave. And I don't even know who this John Wertheim is. Do you know who that guy is? I don't really know.
2: I do not watch.
1: I knew
2: the
1: Steve
2: show.
1: Croft. I knew the old Morley Safer.
2: Right.
1: Bill
2: exactly.
1: Bradley.
2: Back in the day.
1: Mike Wallace. Harry Reasoner. I mean, they really were, they were great at what they did, but I do still think they had some bias. Anyway, so there was a lot of speculation that all these other correspondents would quit. They didn't. Leslie Stahl, Bill Whitaker, the other guy, are remaining. Now, I could give you my theory on it. I think they're staying because where are they going next? And then Scott Pelley bursting into tears while complaining about the firing, which is predictable as anything I can ever think of. It really shocked me, his reaction to it. Well, I'm not sure what he was expecting out of this.
2: Yeah, I don't either.
1: I mean, do you think it would take a lot for me to fire anybody on our crew? What do I always say?
2: You fire yourself.
1: All right. You've watched me over the years. Do I fire people?
2: No, you make me do it.
1: That's not true at all. I don't make it. I've never, no. That's such fake news. Now we're talking about fake news again. No, I don't like to have those
2: types of things. But if there is drama, you come to me and then I come to the team and I say, listen, you can't do this. It's no good. It's not a thing. But there have been moments where people have done things, you know, previous people that were employed here that were so egregious that you just have, they got to go. It just is
1: people
2: what it is.
1: People in your life, and whether you work with them or whether you're together with them, I would argue in almost every case, fire themselves. You think I'm wrong?
2: Agreed. No, I agree with you every day.
1: That's fake news too. You don't agree with me every day.
2: I do agree with you. I think that people who come in and do the same dumb stuff every day, one person specifically comes to mind who used to work here and did the same dumb thing every single day after several occurrences of being spoken to. It was absurd to the point that I was like, you gotta be kidding me. Even on the day that they were fired, they did the thing that got them fired. And when that was brought up in the meeting, it was like, hey, listen, the reason you're going is, hey, point blank, look at today, look at this morning. And they're like, oh, yeah, how about that? I'm like, yeah, it's been going on for a year. It's enough. Have a nice day.
1: And how many admonitions, warnings, corrections led up to
2: that? Oh, my God. Way too many.
1: 50?
2: Way too many.
1: Yeah, I mean, I don't want to fire anybody. I really care about people. I don't like to, ever. All right, let's get to our phones. Jerry in my free state of Florida. What's up, Jerry? How are you? Glad you called, sir.
5: Hey, Sean. First and utmost, and two of your grandparents were from County Down?
1: Two of my grandparents from County Down, two from County Cork.
5: That's where I was born and raised, in County Down.
1: Oh, wow. Well, what is it like? I've never been there. I have relatives there that are angry at me that I have never been to Ireland.
5: Oh, you should take a trip. It's well worth it.
1: Now, my sisters have all gone. I have just not... I don't have a lot of time to do anything, to be blunt.
5: County Down is beautiful. Look at the mountains of Moher, and it's absolutely beautiful. But I was calling my son Liam. I have a son called Liam as well, except the difference between my Liam and Linda's Liam. My son Liam always got McDonald's when he was younger.
1: that means you're more normal.
5: Yes. So my son wanted a birth certificate. He wanted his passport from Ireland. So he needed my birth certificate and our marriage license. What they needed that for, I don't know. But so we mailed it to him. When he got it, it looked like it was put through a shredder.
1: Really?
5: I got online, got into the Northern Ireland website, and within 2 weeks, I had my birth certificate. So
1: that's it.
5: We here, and yeah, and I ordered two of them. Cost me like $25. So anyone over here complains about not getting a birth certificate is full of it, because if I can get one within 2 weeks, 3,000 miles away, there's no excuse for anyone over here.
1: Look, they can't count votes in California. Let's put it that way. I mean, it all it does, and I don't know, I don't have any evidence that fraud is in play, although anybody that is suspicious deserves that suspicion because of how poorly antiquated, this is Stone Age stuff. And, you know, we live in the era of AI. Anyway, Jerry, appreciate you, man. God bless you. God bless my friends in Ireland, too. Real quick, Brian in Florida also. Hey, Brian, we got about a minute. It's all yours, sir.
6: Hey, Sean, good to talk to you.
1: A pleasure of mine.
6: And calling in regards to fraud for at-home care. You know, you brought up about the Somalians before in Minnesota, about all that rampant, you know, everybody has autism. My daughter is 23. She has LGS, a rare seizure disorder. And when she turned 18, we had to fight and fight to get benefits, get anything for her. It was amazing, like, what you had to go through. And, you know, part of it is you're lumped into the pool with all these other people, you know, and there should definitely be more of a classification for homebound people that are like that can't take care of themselves. They can't do anything.
1: Oh, yeah. Our veterans that are abroad, the sick, the infirmed. Yeah, we got to make accommodations for them. We got to help them vote. But proof of citizenship, voter ID, signature verification, all the other stuff we talk about.
6: Yeah, I mean, it would be so simple. You could come in my house in 10 minutes. You'd see the situation going on. There's no, and just like what you're talking about, the voter fraud stuff, it's not very complicated to come up with the easy system to verify these things. But a lot of the fraud is the government's own fault for making the systems like that. They make the system so difficult for everybody. It makes it difficult for themselves to determine, you know, who really needs the help and who doesn't. I mean, it's like... It's just insane, some of the stuff we've gone through to try and get.
1: I mean, we're covering it exhaustively. I mean, you know, Nick Shirley and Mehmet Oz and, you know, all of these states that are being investigated. I mean, we're getting people that, you know, are in the know on all of it. And we're just going to keep exposing it as we get more information.
6: The main thing I'm worried about, though, is I just want RFJ Jr., you know, just to cut the benefits hard across the board like it's you know, it's desperate. A lot of people, especially single moms and single parents that need that assistance. You know, it's not just running to the grocery store like something, you know, there's a lot of things involved with it more than that. But
1: yeah, listen, Americans, they were promised this. They deserve it. Just like Social Security, Medicare, our veterans hospitals. We got to keep those promises. Donald Trump's committed to all of that. All right, my friend, got a roll. Appreciate it. Happy Monday. Man, these weeks fly by. Have you been on a cruise recently? You hear about Carnival, the world's largest cruise company? And I have nothing bad to say about any company. I want them to do well. But they confirmed, sadly, they're one of the victims of one of these latest data breaches impacting nearly 6 million people. 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

All right, that's going to wrap things up for today. We got a great Hannity tonight, 9 Eastern, on the Fox News Channel. We've got the meltdown, the Plattner meltdown, and Democratic silence is deafening. We'll deal with all of that. The madness out in California that they consider, what, Stone Age voting systems. We'll check in with Ted Cruz, Tim Scott, Mark Way Mullen, Joe Concha on the corrupt media, Charlie Hurt, James Comer, and Adam Carolla. Set your DVR tonight. Hannity on Fox. We'll see you then. Back here tomorrow. Thank you for making this show possible.

0: 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And happy birthday to us.
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6: From the KRMG 24-hour Fox News Center, I'm Kyle High with team coverage of our top stories. Police are investigating after an 11-year-old boy died from a gunshot wound in North Tulsa.
7: Tulsa police responded to a home near Admiral and Harvard around 8 a.m. Saturday after reports of a shooting and found the child injured inside the residence. EMSA and Tulsa firefighters provided emergency care before the boy was transported to a hospital where he later died. Police say the child's twin brother and parents were home at the time. Investigators do not currently believe foul play was involved, but the case remains under active investigation. Grant Merrill, 102.3 KRMG, Tulsa's news and talk.
6: Questions about accountability continue following the investigation into the misuse of nearly $780,000 in Tulsa Public Schools capital improvement funds. Current board member John Croissant says it is a new day for TPS as the district has undergone major changes since the misconduct occurred, including new leadership, enhanced financial controls, fraud detection software, and the addition of an internal auditor.
8: I have a completely new administration at TPS since this has occurred. Most of this, I mean, I got on the board in 2020. Both Devin Fletcher and with the allegations against Chris Hudgens happened pre-2020.
6: TPS says it remains committed to transparency and is cooperating fully as the case moves through the judicial process. A Tulsa man is arrested for multiple child sex crimes.
9: The sheriff's office says 30-year-old Xavier Allen Williams was arrested Friday in Tulsa with the help from U.S. Marshals and Highway Patrol troopers. He was booked on complaints including second-degree rape, possession and distribution of child sex abuse material, soliciting a minor, and using technology to engage in sexual communication with a minor. He's being held on a $400,000 bond. Steve Knoll, 102.3 KRMG, Tulsa's news and talk.
6: Tulsa's most accurate and dependable forecast is coming up next.
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3: 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Tulsa Severe Weather Station.
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19: Still looking at rain and thunder chances going away for a while. Mostly sunny, muggy, 91 tomorrow, 91 Wednesday, both days with a heat index above 100. Thursday up to 93, a couple of thunderstorms in the afternoon, then rain and thunder likely. Friday, Saturday, and Sunday, highs in the 80s. I'm Chief Meteorologist James Adelot for Fox 23 and 102.3 KRMG Tulsa's news and talk.
6: At 9:05, we have clear skies and 83 degrees here in Tulsa. I'm Kyle High, 102.3 KRMG, Tulsa's news and talk.
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25: 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Scott Robbins.
26: Oh, boy.
25: What do you mean, oh, boy?
26: Well, oh boy, I noticed we're going to start with the with Trump bailing on an interview.
25: Yeah. He'd had enough. I mean, you're talking about California, the election.
26: Yes, he had enough.
25: Doesn't look like Spencer Pratt's going to make the old runoff there, huh? Doesn't look like he's going to be in the finals.
26: Gosh, dang it.
25: All your worst fears from last week, Scott.
26: California cheating.
27: Oh, yeah. I mean, the way they do the elections there, it's like, I don't know if it's totally fraudulent or not, but boy, they do a good job of making it look fraudulent, don't they?
26: Well, that's the thing, right? Yeah, I don't know if it's fraudulent or not either. I have no way of knowing that. But you're right, David. Mm-hmm. It certainly does smell funky, doesn't it?
25: Well, statistically, you've got Rahman, who is in last place by a lot.
26: Yeah.
25: And then you have all of a sudden all these votes coming in, and she's getting 40% of the vote, where she was at 20% before.
26: Well, she got 100% of the homeless.
25: Well, yeah, that's what a lot of people think.
26: Right.
25: But just statistically, if you're getting 20% and all of a sudden, well, we've got a new batch of votes here, the mail-in votes, and crazily, she is getting 40%.
26: Right.
25: People look at that and go, are you joking me?
27: Yeah.
25: And Trump's like, yep, rigged, and this is with Kristen Welker on NBC.
0: Do you think it's appropriate that they have an election and 5 days later they're nowhere close to picking
1: a winner? State and local officials acknowledge they are slow. They're urging.
0: No, they're crooked.
1: They're urging the votes to be counted quickly. That's how they vote in
0: California. They're crooked, just like you're crooked. Your press is crooked, and meet the press is crooked.
1: To be fair, I'm not crooked, but let's
0: really.
1: Let's
0: well, continue. You play right into their hands.
1: Let's continue.
0: You're either crooked or you're stupid. You play right into their hands with this rep. You know.
25: Yes, Scott.
26: Oh, I'm so uncomfortable.
25: Are you uncomfortable? That makes you uncomfortable?
26: Well, it's just the stupid thing. It's like, oh, God. What are we doing here?
25: We're never going to see another one like him.
26: Well,
25: go ahead and say that about Trump. Like, if we were on the show and say, listen, you're either naive or you're stupid, he just says it.
26: Yes.
25: To the person.
26: No filter.
25: Oh, yeah. Mm. Are you kidding me?
0: Here you know that these elections are rigged. Your network knows that they're rigged. And you're crooked, and Meet the Press is crooked, and so is ABC, and CBS, and CNN.
1: But, Mr. President,
0: you're one-sided crooked network. So let's call it quits, because I've had enough. Thank you, darling. Have a good time.
25: And it's the darling,
27: you, darling
25: that also sends people into hysteria. Sexist!
27: He did say, have a nice time. That was polite, right?
25: Absolutely.
27: Yeah.
25: Yeah.
0: Thank you, darling. Have a good time.
1: Mr. President, I traveled all the way to Wisconsin.
25: That's your job.
26: I traveled all the way to Wisconsin, like the dark side of the moon or something. You went from New York to Wisconsin.
25: Yeah.
26: Sit down.
25: Flight.
0: I traveled all the way to Wisconsin for an hour.
25: Oh, yeah, in the rain. Because they had to, like, halt it a couple of times.
26: You could hear the rain pouring down on that tin roof they were in, barn they were in,
25: Yeah, you spent an hour with her, you'd had enough anyway.
0: On and off in the rain, and I've given you enough time. You ought to straighten out your press, because you know what?
1: Mr. President,
0: a country can never be great with a dishonest press.
25: Okay. There you go.
26: We traveled all the way to Wisconsin.
27: All the way to Wisconsin. like you're part of the Lewis and Clark expedition or something.
26: Exactly, right. Like, yeah. And yeah, the water, the horses.
27: Executive producer Sacagawea, you know.
26: It's nuts. I couldn't believe she said that.
25: Oh,
26: it's like
25: gosh.
26: He flew first class or on a private jet for 2.5 hours or whatever.
25: Yeah.
26: All right, enough.
25: By the way, as far as the Spencer Pratt part of this race, has it officially been called now? He's out?
27: Yeah, Decision Desk HQ has made that call.
26: They called it.
27: Called it yesterday, I believe, in the end. And to me, like, the reason why I'm saying, like, well, I don't know for sure whether or not it was rigged. I know that the way that they run elections in California make it look a lot like it's rigged for sure.
25: Yeah. Yes.
27: I never thought he was going to win, though. I didn't think that he actually stood a chance there. But, man, it is kind of crazy that you have a current mayor now running for re-election who was trained by Marxist soldiers in Cuba.
25: Correct.
27: And the person that's now going to be in the general election against her is running to her left.
25: That is a fact.
27: That is crazy.
25: Socialist slash communist. Yes.
26: Oh, my God.
25: And when they did the debate, Rahman was finished. Mm-hmm. I mean, she was outed as being a complete dope.
26: Terrible. Yeah.
25: Oh, my gosh.
26: I know.
25: Yeah.
26: But somehow.
25: I know. So, was it NBC LA? They bring on GOP strategist Mike Murphy, not everybody's favorite. There's part of this I kind of scratched my head on, but asking, what about this voting thing?
4: In your view, what is the impact when we vote and there is suspense for weeks as we count close to half the ballots?
5: It's unacceptable now. You know, we could do better, but that's kind of the California state motto now in most government things.
4: Right, but does it have a corrosive effect on the process?
5: You know, I worry about, and we might see this, if the scenario where Rahman catches up with Bass, Pratt is going to pull out the Trump hymnal and start screaming, oh, they put the fix in it, the machine, you know, it's all corrupt. And, well, that is not true. It is corrosive.
25: How do we know that?
26: Well, they're ready to label it right away, not true.
25: I know, a bunch
26: no
25: of
26: evidence
25: different
26: and all this, yeah.
25: Well, there's an investigation going on. So we'll see. But it's just so confident. We'll have to wait and see if there's anything there. It would be the thing to me, but whatever.
5: And the average voter looks at this and thinks, why the hell does it take so long to honestly count the vote? What's going on? And people are so cynical about politics, they think, oh, yeah,
25: well, yeah,
5: there's somebody in a back room who, you know, gives the Iggy to somebody and cut through, the machines all change. So, yes, I think it is corrosive, which is why it's worth investing to run a 24-hour operation and count these damn votes a lot quicker.
27: Yeah.
25: Dude, ballot harvesting is legal in California.
27: That's the real, I think, the crux of everything is, like, look at what is legally allowed in California. And you can say, well, everything was legal, but you can rig it legally.
25: Yes, that's
27: that's the
25: thing.
27: Problem.
25: Yes. So you all these votes go out, and one person can tally them all together. And yeah. Oh, yeah.
26: I
25: vote for Robin. Okay, whatever. They can't see straight. They don't even know where they are.
27: Yeah.
26: And they can, and you have people that can sign your name for you.
25: Well, yeah. And some get paid for it.
26: Yes.
25: It's no problem there.
26: Insanity.
25: Free and fair. Okay.
26: Insanity.
25: So more on that a little bit later. Scott Pelley did a huge interview.
26: What a weekend for him.
25: With the failing New York Times and Lulu Garcia Navarro Smugwinch.
27: Yes.
25: It was a tour de force. Whew! Dude. He didn't think he'd get fired after he erupted in the meeting.
27: How is that possible?
26: Arrogance.
27: So, yeah, he's arrogant as hell, and he got fired from CBS last week after he told his new boss that the new boss was helping to murder 60 Minutes, mm-hmm. and he would never be welcome there. In mm-hmm. what other job do you get to do that, and you don't get shown the door?
25: As we talked about last week, David, you would have to be an incredible performer at your place of business. I mean, if it's an athlete, that's one thing. Let's just throw sports out of this one. But if you are someone that is so important to your company mm-hmm. that you know if they leave, it could be decimated, that's one thing. But that's not Scott Pelley.
27: No,
25: it's close.
27: No. Well, yeah, and he sat down for an interview with the failing New York Times. And, well, again, he was actually surprised he'd been fired.
25: Yes.
2: You then do have a meeting with CBS leadership after this very contentious interaction. Can you tell me about that meeting and if you were at that point going in expecting to be fired?
7: Oh, gosh. Furthest thing from my mind. It hadn't occurred to me.
2: But it really didn't occur to you that you could be fired after so many of your colleagues had been let go, after you'd had this very contentious interaction with your new boss?
7: You know, some reporter I turned out to be. I just didn't connect the dots.
25: Whoa. I never saw it coming.
27: Never saw
25: like
27: that
25: even,
27: coming.
25: Like, even entertained the idea as a possibility that you could get whacked. That's astounding.
27: Mm-hmm.
26: You humiliated your boss in front of your coworkers.
25: Yeah.
26: Over and over again. Mm-hmm. So, no, you're going to get fired.
25: And he must have thought he was that guy
26: that
25: was so important.
26: Well, he thinks he's bulletproof. There's no doubt about it.
25: Oh, yeah.
26: Yeah.
25: And then
26: I'm Scott Pelley, for God's sakes.
25: Garcia Navarro Smugwinch is going through, you know, here's what Trump said about you. You know, what do you think of this? And then it is, well, the theater kid again, as you have said,
26: mm-hmm.
25: Scott, yep. with Mr.
2: Pelley.
25: He
2: also said you were part of this gang of stupid, crooked people that don't care about your country.
7: Stupid, I can take that. Stiff, yeah, probably. Don't care about the country?
25: Uh-oh, we're on close to weeping.
7: I've never worn the uniform.
25: Here, listen.
7: But I've been in combat for this country, in Afghanistan and Iraq.
25: Uh-oh, time out. Van Camp is not buying what Pelley is selling.
27: Well, if he's a war correspondent, he's been in a war zone, but he's never been in combat. He's a non-combatant.
25: He's been shot at, David.
27: Mm-hmm.
25: He's going to talk about it.
7: Kuwait?
25: Yeah.
7: Been shot at. Spent nights in foxholes filling up with water in the desert. I'm not aware that the President of the United States has ever done any of those things for his country?
25: Please.
7: Please correct me if I'm wrong.
27: He's never been shot at?
7: You become a journalist.
25: Okay.
7: Because you love the First Amendment.
26: Oh, my God.
25: Hold up, David. When you went to journalism school, was it because you loved the First Amendment? Was that the first thing?
27: Well, no. It was because I wanted to do the news.
25: Right.
27: I mean, I don't know. Like, I love the First Amendment, but that's not...
25: Yes.
27: It's not
25: that
27: like,
25: wasn't
27: yes.
25: the reason.
27: Yes.
25: I know. There's more.
7: You become a journalist because you love the country.
25: Was that it? You love America?
27: No, I wanted to do the news. Because I'm nosy and gossipy.
26: Mm-hmm. Yeah, but you wanted to do the news in the greatest country on earth, too.
27: Right.
26: Not just any news. Yeah.
25: Here he goes.
7: And while all the other descriptions that the president used about me might be applicable, not that one.
26: Yeah.
25: This is all the silence. It's still playing.
7: Not that one. There is no democracy without journalism. It can't be done.
25: You mean like in 2020, sir?
27: Yeah.
25: Hmm.
7: And that is why I am a journalist.
25: Okay. Well, there's a whole lot more we got to get to, but it is Mashup Monday. Like, I know that was good for a laugh, but what do you have for us today, David?
27: Gloria Gaynor versus Van Halen.
25: Oh, that's rolling, for Mashup Monday.

0: That's a lot of fun.
1: Oh, yeah, it is. That is fun.
0: Yeah. We got to revisit that later.
1: I think so, too.
0: Yeah. Yeah. That's a lot of fun. Yep. Need that on a Monday. Okay. Iran isn't following the rules, kids. Ah. We got to get to that story and the five stories we're watching today. Coming right up.

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0: The Markley, Van Camp, and Robin Show. Jamie Markley, David Van Camp, Scott Rabbins.
1: I almost what? Said Rabbins.
0: I was thinking to myself, I'm so glad David's back for the five stories we're watching today. I'm no newsman, I'll tell you that.
1: Five stories we glanced at when you were gone.
0: Five stories, but...
2: Brought to you by Scotty Rabbit.
0: And at the same time, Robin's like, I ain't doing it.
1: That's right. Nope.
2: Number right. five, a 69-year-old retired government employee named Susan F. Douglas is suing to stop the planned UFC Freedom 250 event at the White House.
1: Oh, my God.
2: She claims that the event would cause her aesthetic injury, meaning she doesn't like to look at it, and she is a professional White House protester now in her golden years.
0: Aesthetic
1: somebody
0: injury.
1: Forcing you to look at it?
2: Yes, and the stress of your head there?

0: code MVCR.
1: And Trump at the Knicks-Spurs game tonight, Madison Square Garden, courtside.
0: Mm-hmm.
1: First time a president's been to one of these NBA Finals
2: telling
1: games.
2: Telling people to get there early because there's going to be a whole lot of security to go through before you get into the arena.
1: Yes.
2: Yep.
1: And we were talking the other day, David, what do you think? Is it going to be the boos and cheers?
0: I think so, probably.
2: You're in New York.
0: To me,
1: one more prominent than another?
0: Look, I don't really care. I think probably boos.
1: Yeah,
0: more than anything, so, but too. I hope it gets into the Knicks' head. I don't really care about the NBA, but as a San Antonio guy, I hope that they go on to win, like, four straight.
2: That'd be nice.
1: This is the Markley, Van Camp, and Robin Show. You know, right now it looks like, well, doom. But you lost two at home.
2: Yeah.
1: The chances of coming back, you know, statistically slim.
2: Yeah.
1: I was talking with a friend the other day. Thing is, if you could win it tonight, the pressure goes back to the Knicks.
0: Yeah.
1: Because if they lose then game four, which would give San Antonio home court again after losing two at home with New York as crazy as it is right now, anything's possible. It's like the outcome of tonight is big.
2: The Knicks are counting on mail-in points.
1: Oh, gosh. All right, we'll get to the Trump clip. Also, MS now has a team to talk about the reflecting pool. Yes. I can't wait to hear that and what's your story in just a few.

0: 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Tulsa's KRMG news starts now.
1: From the KRMG 24-hour Fox News Center, I'm Kyle High with team coverage of our top stories. Tulsa police say five people overdosed in the same house over the weekend after they bought cocaine that was laced with another drug.
2: Late Sunday night, first responders were called out to a home near 11th and 53rd West Avenue after three women and two men, ages 28 to 45, overdosed on what they believed was cocaine. The five used the drug and they each lost consciousness. Police Captain Richard Muhlenberg tells KRMG that a sixth person refused the drug and that more than likely saved their lives.
3: There's one person who saw them drop one by one, all five of them fall unconscious, calls 911 and gets resources out there.
2: Crews administered multiple rounds of Narcan, eventually reviving everyone before transporting them to the hospital. No one died from the laced drugs. Kirk McCracken, 1023 KRMG, Tulsa's news and talk.
1: A Bixby father who pleaded guilty to charges related to a 2024 rollover crash that killed his 15-year-old daughter has been sentenced to prison. The Tulsa County District Attorney's Office said Elliot Benny has been sentenced to 5 years in prison. In April, Benny entered a guilty plea during a court appearance. He pled guilty to several charges, including first-degree manslaughter, leaving the scene of a fatality accident, and child neglect. In January of 2024, Benny was arrested in Shakota after leaving the scene of a crash that resulted in the death of his daughter. According to law enforcement, Bixby Police and Bixby Fire responded to a single-car rollover crash near Highway 64 and Memorial Drive. Officers found a child ejected from the car on scene. A Tulsa County judge sentenced Benny to 10 years with five in prison and the following five on probation. And we're following up on flood damage in eastern Oklahoma over the weekend.
4: Sunday, Governor Kevin Stitt signed an executive order declaring a disaster emergency for Creek, Okfuskee, and Tulsa counties. The executive order activates the state emergency operations plan and makes state resources available to protect lives and prevent, minimize, and repair damages. Officials say they're assessing more counties and could add more to the declaration.
1: That's Fox 23 and KRMG's Michelle Lynn. Tulsa's most accurate and dependable forecast is coming up next.
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7: Breezy and muggy, warm too through the rest of the evening. 77 our low tomorrow morning. That's typical for late July. 91 tomorrow, 91 again on Wednesday, 93 Thursday with a slight chance of rain and thunder in the afternoon and rain and thunder likely Friday, Saturday, and Sunday. I'm Chief Meteorologist James Adelot for Fox 23 and 102.3 KRMG Tulsa's news and talk.
6: At 9:34, we have clear skies and 83 degrees here in Tulsa. I'm Kyle High, 102.3 KRMG, Tulsa's news and talk.

0: The Markley Van Camp and Robbins Show. Jamie Markley, David Van Camp, Scott Robbins, thank you very much for being here. Okay, so we do have a deal. We don't have a deal with Iran. It goes back and forth.
1: Yeah.
0: Ceasefire, it's a different kind of ceasefire. That's for sure.
2: Yeah, it's kind of a not as much fire ceasefire.
0: Well, yeah, light shooting, what Trump said last week.
2: Yeah, shooting ceasefire.
1: Well, it's not really a ceasefire unless it's made in the ceasefire region of France. So,
0: you know, right, exactly.
1: It's more of a sparkling, don't shoot as much.
2: That's the surrender part of France.
0: There you go. Yes. Here's Trump.
3: It's a very hard thing for them. They've had great independence. They've dealt with very weak and ineffective leadership on behalf of the United States and other countries, frankly, that allowed them to get away with murder. And I think they can't believe they're in the situation where they've been virtually decapitated.
4: But if they're so desperate, Mr. President, why haven't they said yes to the terms you're proposing?
3: Because they're strong, they're proud. There are things they never thought they'd be doing that they're going to have to do. They've got no choice. And it takes a little while. You know, you're talking about 47 years of getting away with whatever they wanted. I mean, this should have been done long ago. This should have been done by other presidents or other countries. It doesn't have to be us, other countries.
0: I think it's also an ideology that most Americans can't understand.
2: You know, you can't wrap your head around it. I can't.
0: Yeah.
2: I mean, I've tried. And again, I think Jimmy Carter, go back to Jimmy Carter, but he said it's hard to negotiate with unreasonable people. And it just is.
0: Well, yes.
2: There's no reasoning there.
0: Well, it is. It's their religion.
2: Well, mm-hmm. Yes.
0: And it's what they want to bring about.
2: And you're
0: going to
2: overcome hundreds of years of indoctrination with religion? I don't think so.
0: Well, I mean,
2: unless you do it with brute force, and that's it.
0: That's what they believe, and that's why it doesn't seem to make sense. It's like, oh my gosh, well, they should try to get some sort of deal here so they could flourish in the future. Now, I don't think that's what it's about for them.
2: I don't care about that.
0: No. So, here we are. And how long is it going to last?
2: I don't know.
0: You know,
2: I don't know. There's a weariness, man. You feel it.
0: Yeah. Yes. And then, will there be a deal? And what exactly will that deal mean? And then the Strait of Hormuz, when is it really going to be fully open? And if you want to feel good about, like, when this is all going to happen to get back to normal, don't look at Polymarket.
1: No.
2: Stay away from that.
0: Yeah, because it seems like it's going to be a while.
1: Mm-hmm.
0: And it seems like the people that are betting at Polymarket know what's going on.
2: Yeah, now, why don't we bring Polymarket into the inner circle?
0: It's kind of crazy.
1: Like Barry Trump is over there placing bets. This thing is going to go a long time.
0: Right. Yep, here we go. David, when you were out last week, there was certainly more on Graham Plattner, who is running for Senate in Maine.
1: Oh, yeah. Yeah, I mean, well, he is the guy who very famously had a Nazi tattoo. He also allegedly may have sexted with underage girls and abused girlfriends.
0: Yes.
1: Democrats are defending him, though. Very interesting. This voter at a Graham Plattner event in Maine says that the Nazi tattoo isn't a deal breaker at all, but there would be another tattoo that would be a deal breaker.
0: Okay.
5: I think people are making as much of it as they can because they don't have a lot of substance around anything else. And if they did, we'd hear about it, believe me. They are trolling for dirt.
6: What if he has like a Israeli flag tattoo or something? Would that be a deal breaker?
5: For me?
6: Yeah.
5: Honestly, yeah.
6: That would be
5: Israeli? Yeah, because I don't support genocide and he doesn't either.
1: Okay.
0: Holy mackerel.
1: So you're keeping score at home here. Everybody, just to keep you apprised of the situation.
0: Yes.
1: A Nazi tattoo is fine. An Israeli flag is not, because the Nazi tattoo apparently does not represent genocide, but the Israeli flag does.
0: That's right.
1: Nazi
0: That's what she said.
1: Symbolism does not represent
0: That's right.
1: genocide.
2: This is what you're up against. Yeah.
1: It's...
0: Yes.
2: Good luck.
0: But don't ever say there's been indoctrination in high schools and colleges. Don't ever say it. Yeah, that's insane, man.
2: Good Lord.
0: Oh, yeah.
2: Wow. Man. Had no idea what you're even saying?
0: No.
1: No.
0: No, that's how brainwashed you are.
2: Wow.
0: Yeah.
2: Good to know.
0: It's not often all three of us are sitting here going, holy...
7: I can't believe what I just heard.
2: I didn't expect that. That's one of those things where I hear it play out.
7: Yeah.
2: And I'm like, I didn't expect that at the end. No. I'm like, are you really?
1: It's like apparently. Yeah, no, that Nazi tattoo, you know, that symbolizes like actual death squads committing actual genocide. That honest mistake. Anybody could have made that mistake.
7: And then you wonder if the conversation went further, like there was a follow up. Yeah. What about 6 million? Are you a Holocaust denier?
1: Yeah.
7: Is that what you are? Because you'd want to know.
2: Numbers, schmumbers.
7: Yeah, whatever. Yep. Yeah, it's crazy. Wow.
2: Gosh dang.
7: Well, it's that time. We do it a couple of times a day. Go around the table. It may not be the biggest story out there, but it caught your attention. David, today, what's your story?
1: MS Now over the weekend put together a team to cover the maintenance and renovation of the reflecting pool on the National Mall. Makes me laugh because they're like, we've got team coverage of this right now.
7: Okay. What is the reflecting blue that's at the bottom now?
1: Yeah, they don't
7: is
1: like it.
7: Is that a sign of Nazism or something?
1: Yeah, but Nazi tattoo, don't know? No. But
7: okay. All right. Go ahead. Roll it.
8: Verdict is in after President Trump's up to $14 million vanity project to repaint the bottom of the Lincoln Memorial reflecting pool, what he calls American flag blue.
9: I would have preferred to keep it like it was.
10: I think it's an incredible waste of money. I think it's an incredibly stupid idea.
11: I think it's horrible. The color I've seen on the news is disgusting to me, as opposed to how beautiful it was in the past.
8: We have a number of reporters in place covering all of these new developing storylines.
2: A number of reporters on the scene.
1: I'm honestly just wondering, like, does anybody really care about some upgrades being done to the reflecting pool that was leaking? And growing algae?
2: Algae, yeah.
7: I have no idea. If it's Trump on it, they're going to hate it.
1: Yeah.
7: Remember when we played that CNN clip about the pool under Obama?
1: Yeah.
7: And they did all the renovations. I forget how much that cost. It was a lot. Mm-hmm. And within a month, you had algae again.
1: Yeah.
7: It's crazy.
1: I think Trump needs to just troll people and release new schematics where there's like a water slide going into the reflecting pool. like a bronze statue of Forrest Gump running through the reflecting pool.
2: Like a rope from one side.
1: Jenny or whoever it was, yeah.
2: That's fantastic.
7: Yeah. And then just have the gold water slide that goes right into
1: it.
7: Incredible.
2: Donald J. Trump water park.
7: All right, Scotty, what do you got for what's your story?
2: Something, you know, we talked about a little bit before. We talked about the collapse of Iran and what's going on there. Iran's economy, man, this is something, has plunged deeper into crisis. The regime's own statistics center is reporting point-to-point inflation hitting 77.2%.
7: Whoa.
2: Cooking oil, 266% year to year. 175 food, 129.8. Vehicles, 125%. Water, electricity, fuel, up 95%. Iranian households are being crushed by the economic mismanagement right now with what's going on with the war. Officials, they say, now are running out of monetary tricks to mask the collapse. The collapse is underway, and it's in full-blown panic.
7: Yeah, you don't hear much about that.
2: These are the things you don't hear much about. And you know it's taking a toll on us.
7: Oh, yeah.
2: I mean, when you see, you know, things that are going up and the inflation going up and that sort of thing, can't even imagine what it's doing to them.
7: Oh, yeah.
2: But it's crazy.
7: That is
2: 77%.
7: Crazy. I saw this headline for my story out of the Washington Times. Pastor's open letter to Senate candidate James Tallarico says it all. Like, okay, I'm interested. What's this about?
2: Yeah.
7: And the piece starts out saying the list of biblical absurdities from James Tallarico, the Democratic Senate candidate in Texas, continues to grow. In addition to his claims that God is non-binary, that the Bible is silent about abortion, and there are six different genders, we now have his contention that Mary's consent to the virgin birth is a story about her being pro-choice. Says, well, sometimes...
2: Wow.
7: Someone else has already said it better than you ever could. The following is an abbreviated version of an open letter written by Jeff Mullen, a pastor from Nevada, and posted to his social media May 29th. It says, if you're a faithful Christian, or even somebody who is just curious about what the Christian faith is all about, this is the best thing you'll read today. I'm like, okay, I'm interested.
2: Mm.
7: I don't think we have time for all of it, but I'll give you the highlights. Dear Representative Tallarico, I don't write this as a political opponent, but as a fellow citizen concerned about the growing confusion surrounding faith, truth, and scripture. Because you frequently speak about Christianity, quote the Bible, and present your views as expressions of Christian conviction, many people naturally assume they're hearing biblical truth. My concern is that some of the positions you advocate may lead sincere people away from the clear teaching of Scripture and toward a version of Christianity that reflects the spirit of the age more than the Word of God. For that reason, I offer these thoughts, not as an attack, but as a pastoral appeal for biblical clarity and faithfulness. And then he goes into the concerning statement that God is non-binary. And he says, throughout Scripture, God consistently reveals himself as Father. Jesus taught his disciples to pray, Our Father in heaven. Christ is the Son. His church is the bride. These are not accidental descriptions, but part of God's self-revelation. Every generation faces the temptation to reshape God according to its own values. And goes through a lot of that. But then he says faithful Christianity begins by allowing God to define himself rather than redefining him according to cultural preferences. We do not improve upon divine revelation. We submit to it. And then he gets into the whole thing about Tallarico saying the Bible is silent on abortion. Scripture speaks clearly about life in the womb. David wrote, You knit me together in my mother's womb. God told Jeremiah, Before I formed you in the womb, I knew you. John the Baptist responded to Christ while still in his mother's womb. Goes on about that, the consistency of Scripture on that. Then, whether or not the child in the womb is a human life bearing God's image, Scripture answers that, and he goes through it. And then he gets to Mary's consent to defend abortion rights. Mary's response to Gabriel was not an assertion of autonomy, but an expression of surrender. When told of God's plan, she replied, I am the servant of the Lord. Let it be to me according to your word. So he goes through the whole thing with what Tallarico had said about Mary and abortion rights. In the end, he says the deeper concern behind all this is that all this aligns more comfortably with your culture's values rather than God's. Paul warned Timothy that a time would come when people would seek teachers who tell them what they want to hear rather than what God has said. The role of Christian leaders is not to make Scripture acceptable to the culture. It is to faithfully proclaim Scripture whether the culture applauds or rejects it.
2: Hmm.
7: And this stuff always, you know, makes me stop and think about it in a second. Because, you know, depending on how much influence you have. You know, and there's responsibility with that. Like, whoa. Pastor here writes, politics is temporary. Elections are temporary. Legislative victories are temporary. Souls are not. Scripture teaches that those who influence others bear a greater responsibility before God. Jesus warns against leading others astray. These truths should humble every pastor, teacher, and politician who publicly speaks in God's name. My concern is not your political party, Mr. Tallarico. My concern is whether the Jesus being presented to the public is Jesus revealed in Scripture. America doesn't need progressive Christianity or conservative Christianity. America needs biblical Christianity, faithful to God's word, centered on Christ, and unafraid to proclaim the truth in love. Respectfully, Jeff Mullen.
2: Yeah, well, there you go. There you go.
7: Now, will Tallarico ever read that?
2: No.
1: Probably not.
7: Somebody at some point in time is probably going to present something similar like that to him. But is it already just cooked in the books for him where he's not going to really think about that?
2: He's got the world-class weirdo Bible.
7: And then he'll consult his fake girlfriend?
2: Yeah.
7: Allegedly.
2: Wow, no
7: kidding. On something like that?
2: Well, he's plastic. He's an alien. He was created.
7: He's plastic. He's an alien. Well, there you go.
2: Something going on there.
7: Signed, Pastor Robbins.
2: Biblical.
7: Oh, of course. Yes. Oh, my gosh. Something we got to get to. A Spider-Man thief for Nimrods of the News. You'll want to hear this one. And a news update in just a few.

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0: The Markley, Van Camp, and Robbins Show. 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
0: Here's update, David Van Camp.
1: You fouled a few off there, Scott, but you made it.
2: I hung in there.
1: Tom Homan, the border czar, talking to Fox News about the massive protests in New Jersey. Says, hey, look, we've been looking into some of these people who've been rioting, and they're traveling from, like, Portland and Minnesota. They're from all over the place. They're paid agitators.
0: 100%. Need to get busted, man.
2: Mm-hmm.
0: All right, we got to get to Nimrod. There we go.
3: When the going gets tough.
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6: I love the poorly educated.
0: All right. Nimrod's in the News. We go to Elkhart, Indiana. That's where a storage facility was being robbed by a dude in a Spider-Man mask.
2: Uh-oh.
0: After he rode in there on a moped.
2: Oh.
0: Tough times for Spider-Man.
2: Spider-Man
0: right now
2: doesn't ride a moped.
0: I would agree with that.
2: No.
0: Cops got him. He was charged with burglary. He is 37-year-old Norman Mast. Some people are wondering, with a name like Norman, shouldn't you have the Green Goblin mask?
2: Mm.
0: But no, he went with the Spider-Man. The whole thing was caught on security cameras. And then you see the mugshot. Not exactly a handsome Spider-Man. The mask probably did him well. And that's Nimrod's of the News.
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12: From the KRMG 24-hour Fox News Center, I'm Kyle High with team coverage of our top stories. Just a few days after Attorney General Gittner Drummond took legal action to stop development of an aluminum smelter plant in Inola, Governor Kevin Stitt took to social media to defend the project. Stitt says Oklahoma was chosen by President Trump for the first project of this type since 1980, and that with China producing nearly 60% of the world's aluminum, it is becoming a matter of national security.
13: Aluminum is not just a metal. It is the backbone of our military. And every time China tightens its grip on aluminum supply chains, they threaten our ability to defend our nation.
12: Nearby residents in Rogers County argue the project could threaten the area's agricultural economy, ranching operations, and rural way of life. A Tulsa man is arrested after police say he ran his girlfriend's car off the highway and pointed a gun at her two kids.
14: Police say it happened late Friday night on southbound Highway 75 near the Gilcrease Expressway. They say 41-year-old Alonzo Thompson also assaulted the woman before he threatened her 9 and 10-year-old kids at gunpoint and then fled the scene in his SUV. Police went to his home where they found the damaged SUV in the driveway and arrested him. They say the next day, after getting a search warrant, they also found a gun that Thompson, as a convicted felon, is not supposed to have. He's now facing a long list of charges. Steve Knoll, 102.3 KRMG, Tulsa's news and talk.
12: And Owosso police say a disagreement outside of a home led to gunfire early Sunday morning. Investigators say a homeowner confronted occupants of a vehicle parked outside his house near 4th and Cedar, an area where Captain Nick Boatman says residents have reportedly dealt with frequent traffic related to a nearby food processing facility.
15: And there has been some confrontations in the past between homeowners, at least one homeowner, and some of the people that's constantly stopped there to either drop off or pick up.
12: During the encounter, at least one person in the vehicle allegedly opened fire before the vehicle sped away. No one was hurt. Captain Bowman says authorities are still putting together the circumstances that led to the shooting. Tulsa's most accurate and dependable forecast is coming up next.
16: Still looking at rain and thunder chances going away for a while. Mostly sunny, muggy, 91 tomorrow. 91 Wednesday, both days with a heat index above 100. Thursday up to 93, couple of thunderstorms in the afternoon. Then rain and thunder likely. Friday, Saturday, and Sunday, highs in the 80s. I'm Chief Meteorologist James Adelot for Fox 23 and 102.3 KRMG, Tulsa's news and talk.
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0: The Markley, Van Camp, and Robbins Show. Jamie Markley, David Van Camp, Scott Robbins. Okay, the supreme leader, the latest one in Iran, is he alive? This would be the gay Ayatollah.
28: Yeah, the gay Ayatollah, yes.
0: Yeah. Because we have a bet on this.
28: Well, I think he is because he was watching the Tonys last night.
0: Really? Okay, are you ready to pay up then? Because last week you were saying, we don't know it, I need proof.
28: Yeah, well, I would like to see a little proof, yeah.
0: Trump was talking about him, David?
28: Yeah, he was asked about the new supreme leader who nobody's really seen since he took over, because he was very badly injured, if he's even still alive. And so he talked about it on Meet the Press.
0: Okay.
29: Do you know where he is? Do you know how he is doing physically?
30: I don't want to say whether or not I know where he is, but there's a good probability that I do.
29: Is he inside Iran?
30: I'd rather not say that.
29: Okay. He is the son of the last supreme leader, yeah, who was obviously hardliner. Is this younger Khamenei any better for the United States than his father was?
30: Younger, I think more rational, injured, he's pretty badly injured. So there's a certain bravery there. A lot of people, if they were injured that badly, they wouldn't be talking about, how we're doing with the United States. They'd have other things on their mind. So there's a certain bravery there. But he is very seriously injured, yeah.
0: Hmm. Well, if he was really brave, he'd come out in Pride Month.
28: Oh, no.
0: Maybe you think.
28: He's going to one of those Minneapolis bathhouses right now.
0: Okay.
28: He doesn't need to hide. He could come out.
0: How does that work in Iran?
28: Well, not
0: if
28: well.
0: You're the supreme leader and you come out in Pride Month.
28: No, I don't think you can do that. I don't think you can either. I think that's against the rules.
0: Stay away from rooftops at that point, right?
28: Yes. Yeah, you want to be nowhere near a rooftop.
0: Got it. Okay.
28: People have a tendency to slip and fall on them.
0: Yeah.
28: It's amazing.
0: One of those things. Yeah. Okay. So as far as Iran goes, well, on it goes. And now Trump is trying to tell Israel and Iran, hey, get stop. Mm-hmm. Stop it. Back and forth, and here we go. So much for a ceasefire.
28: Yeah.
0: All right. Let's go to Maine. Big Senate race. Graham Platner. Democrats are backing him.
28: Oh, yeah, they are.
0: And it was interesting. He's doing this interview, and it gets brought up, believe all women, because this woman last week in this failing New York Times piece that a lot of people thought was like a catch and kill sort of situation,
28: yeah,
0: where she had a story to tell, but they didn't tell her entire story.
28: No.
0: And they didn't use the screen grabs that she sent him.
28: Well, they also,
0: or the people that she corroborated the story with, they didn't use that. And so the question is, hey, I thought believe all women.
28: Mm-hmm.
0: That's what Platner said in the past. Here's part of it.
31: I'm very happy to talk about incredibly uncomfortable things in my life. But when things come along that are just made up or lies, I'm very much going to push back against those.
32: You're promoting believing every woman and letting women tell their story.
5: But when one woman dies, you say she's lying.
31: Well, that's because they are lies.
1: Oh, okay.
28: Oh, okay. Well, then
1: all right.
28: They are.
1: Believe all women until I say not to.
28: Yeah.
1: Well,
28: that's the ones that make up stories.
1: Well, I got it.
28: I kind of wish, you know, you'd have the follow-up. So doesn't that actually prove that, let's say, for the sake of argument, that he's telling the truth? Mm-hmm. And that she, Lindsay, what's her name, Byfield or whatever,
1: yes.
28: Let's say she's lying, completely lying about that.
1: Mm-hmm.
28: Well, then you have to admit that Believe All Women is and always was a lie.
1: Correct. Yeah. I think we even knew that when you had, and you'll remember her name, you're pretty good with this, the one that talked about what Biden did to her.
28: Yeah.
1: Don't
28: Tara
1: believe
28: Reid.
1: Her.
28: Yeah.
1: Yeah, Tara Reid. Don't believe her.
28: Not the actress, but yeah.
1: Exactly. Yeah. I mean, that was never even a story.
28: Oh, it depends
1: with
28: on what
1: media.
28: Side of the aisle you're on as to whether you
1: exactly.
28: are to be believed or not believed. I mean, it's a stupid political game they're playing.
1: Yes. And then we've also heard from someone known as Rock Slide Face.
28: Yes. This is the...
1: Who is that?
28: That's the left-wing podcaster, lunatic, Jennifer Welch.
1: Oh, yeah.
6: Oh, she's Rock Slide Face.
28: Yeah,
6: now
28: she's,
6: I get
28: well,
6: it.
28: Her face looks like, I don't know, a Rock Slide had a baby with a sinkhole. And it's just...
1: Dang.
6: Wow, that's hot.
28: Well, dude, she's uncomfortable to look at, and she doesn't exactly have a winning personality.
1: You know, I would say this, and you may completely disagree. If she was a sweet, thoughtful person, you would say she's not a terrible-looking woman.
28: No.
1: But because she is just vile.
28: Yes. It's
1: just a terrible person.
28: When you're,
1: says awful things.
28: When you're fueled by hate the way that she is, it
1: turns into a rock
28: it
1: slide.
28: It turns into a rock slide. Yeah.
6: I've never
28: happens.
6: Heard rock slide face before, but no. Now I can't get it out of my head every time I see her.
1: Yeah, that's branding right there.
6: Yeah, exactly.
28: Well, she doesn't care that Senate candidate Graham Plattner had a Nazi tattoo, allegedly sexted with underage girls and abused girlfriends, because all of that is part of the human experience, she says.
1: What?
28: Yeah.
1: Okay, roll it. I got to hear.
7: Everybody's talking about toxic relationships and tattoos and all of this. Talk about Susan Collins voting to dismantle protections that keep women safe and keep
1: nonsense.
7: Women free.
1: How?
7: Because that is the real story here. They don't want us talking about that. No. She is a MAGA fascist to her core, and just want to...
1: Dude.
28: Susan
1: she
28: Collins.
1: Voted to impeach.
28: Yeah.
1: She voted to impeach Trump.
6: Well,
1: is that MAGA?
6: She's got to keep this crap going as long as she can.
1: I guess. Wow, that's something.
6: Oh, I mean, rock slide face.
1: Susan Collins, not a favorite with Republican voters.
6: No, not at all.
28: No, but she's given a long leash because, well, she's probably the last Republican that'll ever be elected out of Maine.
1: Yeah, that's
28: true. It's like, okay, at least she's somewhat reliable. Rather have her than Graham Plattner or Janet Mills or somebody else.
1: Exactly. All right, back to Rock Slide.
7: Core, and just want to throw this in there, too. I don't give a if somebody had a toxic relationship. I myself have been a toxic girlfriend.
28: Really?
7: I've had toxic boyfriends.
1: No kidding?
7: That's part of the human experience, right?
1: Can't imagine it.
6: The hell you say?
28: She's been
6: you
28: a toxic
6: girlfriend. You were a toxic girlfriend?
28: No. Way.
6: Huh? You sweet, demure little thing, you. Golly.
1: What? Okay, how did she get any of her fame? She was some reality show, right?
28: Yeah, it was some interior design thing on Bravo.
1: Okay.
6: That's how she got fame? I was wondering.
28: Yeah.
1: Yeah, I just knew some sort of reality thing.
6: It's like, no, Jay Behar did comedy in the Catskills or something. That's how she got famous.
1: Dude, that Welch woman is way darker than Joy Behar.
6: Oh, my God. Well, yeah.
28: I mean, it's like there is something wrong with her. It's not
1: there's
28: just
1: a darkness. I'm not even joking. Yeah. There's a darkness around that.
28: Yeah,
1: woman.
28: It's not a political, just a political thing for her. I mean, there is like evil lurking behind every word she says.
1: I don't disagree.
6: Man.
1: Yeah.
6: Wow.
1: Okay. Well, you probably heard Scott Pelley got fired from CBS News in 60 Minutes. After he threw a fit in front of the new boss.
6: I suppose you heard about it.
1: Yes, of course. So then he goes and has a big interview with the failing New York Times and Lulu Garcia Navarro Smugwinch.
0: And it goes the way you would expect, except some of the theatrics from Pelly were surprising even to some of us.
6: Gosh.
0: Like the over-the-top stuff. He was asked by Navarro Smugwinch about Barry Weiss, and you probably heard the story when she first started, and she said, hey, why is it half the country thinks you're biased?
6: Right.
0: Right?
6: Yeah. Fair question to ask.
0: It seems to be so. Yeah. He's not having it. Here you go. Roll it.
8: What was the feeling about that particular opening salvo to the team?
9: Uh-oh. She, I am told, said something to the effect of, why do you think the country thinks you're biased? But she didn't offer any kind of a metric. You know, what's your metric? Why do you think so? Do you have a poll? Is there market research? What are you talking about? Because we certainly didn't believe that.
0: Dude, how many different studies have we seen out there of polling?
28: Dude.
0: Of how much news is trusted?
28: It's all the polls. There's not a poll out there where people have a positive view of the news media.
6: Well, of course he didn't believe it. And his peer group didn't believe it. No.
0: Man, oh man.
6: Oh, God.
0: Just absolute.
6: This thing gets worse the more I hear.
0: Denial.
6: Oh, jeez.
0: Oh, yeah. I mean, and then he does this whole thing, you know, CBS News is on fire. I think it could be saved. Like, what are you talking about? I mean, there have been examples, if you're following it all, like, online, like example after example over the last 5 to 10 years of 60 Minutes being completely biased, like obviously biased. And I mean, isn't that what they're trying to do? And people act like Barry Weiss is MAGA.
28: Yeah.
0: She's on the left.
28: Yeah. There's nothing MAGA about her other than she just kind of wants to tell the truth.
0: Right. Yeah. Okay.
6: Join me in my podcast, Pelly's People, beginning soon.
0: Do you think he is going to do a podcast?
28: Oh, he's definitely going to do a podcast.
6: Of course.
0: I hope he does. I really hope he does, because he's going to get exposed even more than he is now.
28: It's going to be called 59 Minutes.
6: I thought that was rather clever.
0: Or 101.
6: Yeah.
0: Whatever it is. 61 Minutes. It's a little bit more. You know, it is Mashup Monday. And I said, we got to bring this back because it's just too good. And they call it Van Gaynor.
28: Yes.
0: It's Van Halen and Gloria Gaynor.
28: Yes.
0: Together. This is so good.
6: Survive and jump.
0: Yes.

0: That's a lot of fun.
1: Yeah, it is.
2: That is fun.
3: It reminds me of something sad, though. Mm. Didn't you just tell me a week or two ago, Roth is playing some show and he forgot the lyrics to Jump?
1: He forgot the chorus to Jump.
3: My goodness. That's not good.
2: Not good.
3: Oh, there's another clip of Scott Pelley we got to get to that's hilarious. And the five stories we're watching today next.

0: Hey, Jen, you ready for a girls' night in?
1: Absolutely. What's on the agenda?
0: Oh, a little wine, a little JTV.
1: Jewelry television? I've never shopped on TV.
0: Are you kidding? 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
0: You turn on the TV. I'll grab my tablet.
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0: Markley, Van Camp, and Robbins Show. Jamie Markley, David Van Camp, Scott Robbins, and now the five stories we're watching today.
1: All right, number five, Decision Desk HQ is projecting that Nithya Raman has won the second of two spots in the Los Angeles mayoral primary. She'd been trailing.
2: What happened?
1: Well, she'd been trailing Spencer Pratt by about 40,000 votes, but got a big boost from those late arriving mail-in ballots.
2: What happened?
1: Well, they... The homeless people submitted their
3: appeal to the homeless.
4: It's unreal.
3: Yeah, that was her appeal.
1: Number four, a 69-year-old retired government employee is suing to stop the planned UFC Freedom 250 event at the White House. She has, in her retirement, by the way, dedicated herself to protesting outside of the White House, and she says that this event would cause her aesthetic injury. She doesn't like looking at the octagon or whatever they're setting up out there.
3: You know, most people travel, spend time with the grandkids, you know, join a club or two, just enjoy their time in retirement. But no.
1: I promise you, if she has kids, her kids are more than happy for her to be occupying her time that way.
3: That very well. Mom, you should really get involved.
4: All I can think about is aesthetic injury. Like, yes. It was okay when Biden had the big Pride Fest on the lawn with the dude with the Knox. Jeepers.
1: Number three, two cases of New World screwworm were reported over the weekend in Texas, bringing the total up to four. Governor Greg Abbott told the Texas Division of Emergency Management to activate the state's Emergency Operations Center under an escalated response. And number two, the Trump administration is going to try to revoke the citizenship of 17 people accused of immigration fraud and people convicted of child sex crimes. There you go. Yeah. And then number one, President Trump talking to Meet the Press about Iran, saying the reason why it's so hard to get a deal done right now is because Iran isn't used to having to actually walk the straight and narrow.
4: That is pretty true.
3: Well, yeah, that's very true. They haven't. No.
4: It's too bad CBS News is all in for Trump. Yeah, just trying to defend him at every turn.
3: Yeah.
4: Have you heard this?
3: No.
4: I told you I had a hilarious clip of Pelly that I don't know if you've heard yet.
3: Okay.
4: Roll it.
5: There was a thumb on the scale for the president's version of events that I felt was a level of political influence that I had never seen in 37 years at CBS News.
3: Never seen it.
1: Talk to Leslie Stahl.
4: I know, we had that last week.
1: And she's talking to Trump, and Trump's talking about the Hunter Biden laptop thing. And yes. She's like, it can't be verified. He's like, what do you mean it can't be verified? What are you talking about?
4: Yes.
1: He says, this is 60 minutes, okay?
4: This is 60 minutes.
3: You can't just get by with that stuff.
1: Right.
4: Unbelievable. Yeah, he's never seen it before.
3: Take your thumb off the scale, Mr. President. This is CBS.
4: Yes. Yeah. Happen to see this from the New York Post. It's always talking about trends, and sometimes when they say trends in New York, it's like that means New York only, maybe LA.
3: Right.
4: It'll never reach the rest of the country. I don't know how much this is gaining ground, but it's practice dating for Gen Z. You know, Gen Z has a really hard time with dating because it has to be face to face.
3: Yeah, they're no good at that.
4: It's, dude, the amount of young men that are like terrified to talk to a young lady, it's kind of crazy. And vice versa.
3: Well, they'll be afraid of being toxic masculinity.
4: I guess there's a lot of stuff.
3: Garbage, yeah.
4: But the trend is called practice dating. Involves going on dates with people you're not normally attracted to.
3: Hmm. Where was that when I was dating?
4: What are you saying, that you would have got more dates?
3: Yeah, maybe.
1: I don't know. Some generations, wouldn't they call that just trying to break a slump?
4: Well, I don't know that they're really going after the sex part.

0: you're acting like you're attracted to somebody who you normally wouldn't be attracted to, Stu, get in reps.
1: Yes.
2: Perfect.
1: Slump busting.
3: They're quoting a dating guru, Serena Kerrigan, saying that profiles and photos don't tell the whole story. People can surprise you. Stop treating every first date like it could lead to marriage. The goal is to use these casual meetups to build confidence, improve conversation skills, and get more comfortable meeting new people. Mm-hmm. That's one of those, hey, it's just this thing. Both of us agree. Okay, we're not looking for a significant. We just want to have a good time together. Mm-hmm. That never works.
0: No.
3: Someone's always hoping for more. That's sure. why they're there.
0: Yep.
3: Man.
0: You get the old, I want to be friends thing.
3: Barry Weiss doesn't understand how TV works, says Scott Pelley, and more next.

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1: From the KRMG 24-hour Fox News Center, I'm Kyle High with team coverage of our top stories. Police are investigating after an 11-year-old boy died from a gunshot wound in North Tulsa.
2: Tulsa police responded to a home near Admiral and Harvard around 8 a.m. Saturday after reports of a shooting and found the child injured inside the residence. EMSA and Tulsa firefighters provided emergency care before the boy was transported to a hospital where he later died. Police say the child's twin brother and parents were home at the time. Investigators do not currently believe foul play was involved, but the case remains under active investigation. Grant Merrill, 102.3 KRMG, Tulsa's news and talk.
1: Questions about accountability continue following the investigation into the misuse of nearly $780,000 in Tulsa Public Schools capital improvement funds. Current board member John Croissant says it is a new day for TPS as the district has undergone major changes since the misconduct occurred, including new leadership, enhanced financial controls, fraud detection software, and the addition of an internal auditor.
3: I have a completely new administration at TPS since this has occurred. Most of this, I mean, I got on the board in 2020. Both Devin Fletcher and with the allegations against Chris Hudgens happened pre-2020.
1: TPS says it remains committed to transparency and is cooperating fully as the case moves through the judicial process. A Tulsa man is arrested for multiple child sex crimes.
4: The sheriff's office says 30-year-old Xavier Allen Williams was arrested Friday in Tulsa with the help from U.S. Marshals and Highway Patrol troopers. He was booked on complaints including second-degree rape, possession and distribution of child sex abuse material, soliciting a minor, and using technology to engage in sexual communication with a minor. He's being held on a $400,000 bond. Steve Knoll, 102.3 KRMG, Tulsa's news and talk.
1: Tulsa's most accurate and dependable forecast is coming up next.
5: Still looking at rain and thunder chances going away for a while. Mostly sunny, muggy, 91 tomorrow, 91 Wednesday, both days with a heat index above 100. Thursday up to 93, couple of thunderstorms in the afternoon, then rain and thunder likely. Friday, Saturday, and Sunday, highs in the 80s. I'm Chief Meteorologist James Adelot for Fox 23 and 102.3 KRMG, Tulsa's news and talk.
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0: The Markley, Van Camp, and Robbins Show. Jamie Markley, David Van Camp, Scott Robbins. You know who doesn't understand how TV works?
1: Who's that?
0: The new boss at CBS News,
1: Barry Weiss.
2: Oh, yeah.
1: No clue.
2: No, that's it. Scott Pelley, of course, he got fired from CBS last week because he told his new boss that, well, his new boss was helping to murder 60 Minutes and would never be welcome here. Okay, well, you're fired. That's how life works, bro. I mean, I don't know what to tell you. Well, he's telling the New York Times that the head of CBS News, Barry Weiss, needs to be fired because she just doesn't understand how any of this works. It's not her fault, the poor creature.
0: Oh, gosh. The insufferable presence of Scott Pelley.
3: She's a lovely person. And her free press organization that she founded has been very successful. She's proven that. Great for her. But television's not her thing. She brings...
0: I thought it was about news.
2: Yeah.
1: This guy.
0: The free press. She created it out of nothing. She left the failing New York Times because she's like, look at all these nuts that work here.
2: Mm-hmm.
1: You can almost smell...
0: But she's not a conservative.
1: Yeah, you can almost smell the arrogance, too, oozing off his...
0: Of course.
1: Out of his pores.
0: Like the TV journalists are on this other level. Oh, my gosh. Hack.
3: She brings an ideology into CBS News where that is just anathema. And so it's a terrible fit. It's probably not her fault, but it's just a terrible fit. She doesn't know television. She doesn't understand how it works. She doesn't have management experience for a large organization like CBS News.
0: Time out right there, David, because you were gone last week.
2: Yeah.
0: I forget the person that outed him. Oh, she's also a reporter. She was an intern at 60 Minutes like 10 years ago and told the story about Scott Pelley and his glasses.
1: Yeah.
0: And it made me think of it because as he's saying, she doesn't understand television and how it works. This dude was emphatic about the camera people that would basically zoom in on him as he took off his glasses.
2: I've seen it before. Yeah.
0: And that was very important. And he was instructing them during the commercial break, this is how I want this.
2: Yeah.
0: Is that what he's talking about? Because does that really sell it? Because then you're just an actor.
2: Yeah.
0: You're like a theater dude.
2: Yeah.
0: Make it look good for me. It's like the old movie Broadcast News. Where you muster up the tear.
2: Yeah.
0: If you remember that scene in the movie. Anyway, he goes on.
3: So, yes, I do think that we would be far better off without her. Maybe she goes back to the free press and has a sterling career. But this is like somebody walking up to me and saying, there's a 747. There are 400 people on it. We need you to fly it to Paris.
0: Oh, my gosh.
3: I'm going to decline because I don't have a clue. And it would have been so much better if Barry Weiss had been offered this job and said, oh, that's not for me.
0: Maybe because it's under the banner of CBS News. Okay. They wanted to bring someone with news experience instead of a theater guy.
2: Yeah.
0: Maybe it was something like that.
1: So used to being a protected class.
2: Mm-hmm.
1: These things just don't happen to CBS News and me, Scott Pelley.
0: Yeah.
1: We're much too important for that.
0: Yeah.
1: And to believe it.
0: Oh, no kidding.
1: Not only insufferable.
0: Yeah.
1: Even more insufferable now than he was when he was on 60 Minutes, and that was insufferable.
0: Very much so.
1: Scott Pelley.
0: You know who does not think that Scott Pelley is a national treasure, as I guess some people have said?
1: Who's that?
0: Bill Maher.
1: Huh. Oh, he didn't like him?
0: Oh, they were talking about it. Someone on his show said something about national treasure or whatever, and he's like, oh, my goodness.
4: Also, I just don't think being a 60 Minutes correspondent is that hard. I don't feel like Scott Pelley... I don't feel like Scott Pelley was a national treasure. Companies change hands all the time. I never liked him, sorry. I just never did. Companies change hands. People bring in their own people, their new ownership. You know, just because something changes doesn't mean... I feel like we see everything through such a partisan lens. Oh, my God, 60 Minutes has a new cast. So does Saturday Night Live.
0: It's kind of funny.
2: Well, and to his point, the 60 Minutes gig, a lot of times for a lot of those correspondents, isn't that hard because the people who are doing the actual reporting... You never hear about them. You don't know them.
5: Dude,
2: you don't know their names.
5: Britt Hume. John Roberts brought Britt Hume on Fox to talk about this.
2: Yeah.
5: And he outed the whole game. Exactly what you're saying. Should I play that clip?
2: Oh, yeah.
5: Do you want to hear it, David?
2: Sure.
5: Okay, yeah.
6: It's worth remembering what that show is, how that show works. Like all these television magazine shows, as prominent as the correspondents who narrate them and appear on camera seem to be, those shows are producer-driven. And these correspondents become famous largely because of the good work that is done by producers who go out and do the interviews, supervise the shooting and the editing of the pieces and so on, and the writing as well. And the correspondents come in to do a couple of interviews, narration, and appear on camera. So they get to be pretty big stars that way.
7: They do.
6: On a show, John, as you well know, which has for at least a significant part of the year, the best lead-in in television, which is to say the NFL on Sunday. So I think these people are a little self-important, to say the least.
2: Well, yeah, a little bit. Well, and you know, you hear Scott Pelley talking about being in a war zone 20 years ago. Like, certainly, that's a hard gig.
5: Yeah.
2: No matter what. That's a tough and stressful assignment. But there are people doing that on live television right now. Trey Yingst, for example, from Fox News, who's been evacuated to a bomb shelter more than once on live television.
5: Yep.
2: And CNN's Clarissa Ward in the trenches in Ukraine and several other conflicts. Also in the Middle East, in Afghanistan. She was there. In Kabul, like for Scott Pelley to say, like to think of himself as sort of the bee's knees of the business here. It's like, dude, you've been propped up so much you don't even realize you're washed up.
5: Oh dang!
2: Wow,
5: I can't argue with that.
2: Very
5: that
2: profound.
5: Is fighting.
2: I like that.
5: Yeah, it's true. All right, it's that time. We do it a couple of times a day. Go around the table. May not be the biggest story, but it caught your attention. You wanted to bring it in. David, what's your story here?
2: Well, there's been a lot of buzz in the Texas Senate race where you've got James Tallarico, the Democrat and weirdo, versus the Attorney General of the state of Texas, Ken Paxton. Now, a guy named Dan Cogdell, he was on the team that defended Ken Paxton during his sham impeachment trial in the state of Texas. And he came out and said, I am supporting James Tallarico. And so a lot of people jumped all over that. Well, the lead attorney in the impeachment, Tony Busby, has put out a statement saying our team consisted of more than 20 lawyers. I understand that my friend Dan publicly supports A.G. Paxton's opponent. I'm not surprised by this. He's a lifelong Democrat. I also understand that Mr. Cogdell recently got crossways with A.G. Paxton concerning some real estate development that Paxton opposed and Cogdell represented. A.G. Paxton and Governor Abbott alleged that the developer sought to impose Sharia law. Now you know the rest of the story. I firmly support A.G. Paxton for U.S. Senate.
5: Very good. All right, Scotty, what do you got for your story?
1: Seventh day of Pride Month, and Gavin Newsom said he feels genuinely sorry for MAGA supporters because they are so miserable because it's Pride Month. He said, try loving gay people. Everyone seems to be having fun, he said. But this person is not having much fun. S.C. Neely, who describes themselves, I'll just say that because that's how they describe themselves, on their website is gender fluid and queer lesbian. They are a parent of three kids living in Arlington, Virginia, and co-parent joyfully with their wife and ex-husband. They also write queer romance novels on the side. One of their children came home crying from school the other day, Jamie and David. Now, the reason for that is because in health class, they taught their children that they said babies come from men and women. No queer representation, no IVF.
5: Oh, gosh.
1: They brainwash these kids, and this drives them to tears when they come home. And we must console them and tell them there are other ways that children come into the world.
5: Oh, my gosh.
1: Your child came home crying because you've been feeding them lies, and when they were confronted with the truth, this is what happens.
5: Well, I like the way that's framed, too, that it's not possible to love a gay person.
1: Right.
5: And also not want the transing of kids all over the country.
1: Yes.
5: Like it's all or nothing.
1: Mm-hmm.
0: No, that's not the way most people are.
1: But anyway, that's what poor broken things anyway. Gosh darn it. Reality is incredibly difficult.
0: Yeah.
1: Yeah, and no kids came home crying because of that, by the way.
0: How do you know?
1: Oh, you just, because this has been done a million times.
0: Yeah. Yep. Okay.
1: The children came home and they were crying. Because only men and women can have babies.
0: Well, I've got a story where two people were crying about what David Van Camp said.
1: Oh, no. Really?
0: Yeah. That this whole AI Aussie thing.
1: Oh, yeah.
0: Is a cash grab from Sharon Osbourne.
2: It is.
0: No, what? No. No, not at all. Okay? Sharon and her son Jack both slammed the latest accusations that their AI avatar of Ozzy is a cash grab.
2: Mm-hmm.
0: Okay? And it is expected to debut in late summer. Jack says it's not a ChatGPT with Ozzy's face on it. He said, this is a closed AI, so it's not connected to the internet. We built a database. Only information that either my dad said or was accurate or was written accurately. He also added that it's either they create a digital imprint of Ozzy and have control over it or someone else will. And Sharon said, technology moves on. I'm not asking you to come. I don't want your effing money. I don't need your effing money. I'm doing very well. It's going to be this thing where Ozzy can talk to you, basically, through AI.
1: Mm-hmm.
0: That, and the thing is, for somebody to turn around to me and say I'm doing a cash grab, no, you don't know my husband, okay? My husband would say to me over and over, after I go, how long do you think I'll be remembered? And she's trying to help him be remembered.
1: Uh-huh. Wasn't she accused of being a cash grab before? Many tours where she was pushing Ozzy out there?
0: Yes.
1: In a depleted health condition he was in?
0: Yes.
1: Yeah, okay.
0: Yeah, the cash grab.
1: I was going to say, this
0: accusation.
1: Isn't new.
0: No.
1: Yeah.
0: No, goodness, no. No. But just wanted to give you that little update.
1: Are you going to go?
2: It's not.
0: No. I think it's online.
1: Yeah, it's only online? They're not going to tour the country like the Elvis?
0: I'm sure they will at some point. I don't care to see that either.
2: Technically, she's right. It's not a cash grab. All the transactions are done online.
1: That's true.
0: So yeah,
2: there's
0: there
2: no cash involved.
0: Of course.
1: None.
0: So there you go. Okay. Coming up. Okay. Dude. Story. How would I say this? Guy is watering his flowers with his hose in his hand, and there's people around. That's Nimrod's the news. Oh, you got to hear this story.
1: No.
0: Yeah, and a news update straight ahead right here.

0: Ah, summer. The weather's better, people are outside again, and every weekend turns into some combination of cookouts, graduation parties, ball games, beach trips, and just one more drink with friends. 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
1: The Markley Van Camp and Robin Show. 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
1: News update, David Van Camp.
2: Okay, well, there was a drastic change in guidance to no longer keep allergenic foods away from babies until 1 to 3 years of age. Remember that? Mm-hmm. For a while, yeah, don't feed them nuts or eggs or anything like that until they're somewhere between 1 and 3. And they say, you know, the doctors changed their minds and said, well, actually introduce them by 6 months of age. The prevalence of egg allergy among children fell more than 17% in a new study since that change.
1: Wow.
3: Well,
2: you know, and I remember that. I wasn't expecting it, but when my daughter was born, that was something they did when we were in the hospital. There's like some little tiny formula thing that you give the baby that has like trace amounts of peanuts and things like that. And they're like, yeah, it helps introduce them and get their body adjusted to it.
1: Yeah. Yeah, that makes sense.
3: Makes total sense.
1: Yes.
3: Yeah.
1: Well, and people, you know, will say others that, you know, have this thought, oh my gosh, so many of these things are being, you know, brought to bear because somebody's going to make a mint off of it. Mm-hmm. And sometimes it's pharmaceutical companies.
3: Yep.
1: Well, it does seem like it comes down to common sense a lot of times.
2: Oh, yeah.
1: With stuff like that.
3: Mm-hmm.
1: So, yeah, that's very interesting.
3: Good news, I guess, huh? Yeah.
1: Yeah, absolutely. Yeah. Also saw this. I don't know if we have time to get into it right now. Maybe a little bit later. There's a new study out that people underestimate the willingness of others to cooperate. A lot of times you have the thought, oh, they're not going to want to cooperate, whatever.
3: Trump
1: a lot
3: and
1: of
3: Iran.
1: People will.
3: Yeah.
1: Well, I think that's a little bit. I'm talking about personal relationships, yeah. But yeah, sure. All right, let's just get to Nimrods. Forget it.
4: When the going gets tough.
5: Damn it, this is too hard.
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7: I love the poorly educated.
1: All right. Nimrods in the News. We go to Florida, Polk County, where a man was caught holding his genitals while watering his lawn in front of teenage girls.
3: Oh, man.
1: Come on. Okay. Sheriff Grady Judd, you might be familiar.
2: Yes.
1: He talked about it.
8: I want to point out that this event happened at the suspect's house on Sunnywood Circle. You got that? This is Gary Golter. It was sunny, and he was watering his grass with a hose in his right hand. And he had his crank in his left hand. I don't even know how to say this, but he was doing this in front of 16 and 13-year-old girls, and we don't like it. So we arrested him.
1: So, yeah, he was arrested.
3: His crank.
1: Grady Judd, I think, is an American treasure.
3: Yeah.
1: And that is Nimrod's in the News.
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17: From the KRMG 24-hour Fox News Center, I'm Kyle High with team coverage of our top stories. Tulsa police say five people overdosed in the same house over the weekend after they bought cocaine that was laced with another drug.
18: Late Sunday night, first responders were called out to a home near 11th and 53rd West Avenue after three women and two men, ages 28 to 45, overdosed on what they believed was cocaine. The five used the drug and they each lost consciousness. Police Captain Richard Muhlenberg tells KRMG that a sixth person refused the drug and that, more than likely, saved their lives.
19: There's one person who saw them drop one by one, all five of them fall unconscious, calls 911, and gets resources out there.
18: Crews administered multiple rounds of Narcan, eventually reviving everyone before transporting them to the hospital. No one died from the laced drugs. Kirk McCracken, 102.3 KRMG, Tulsa's News and Talk.
17: A Bixby father who pleaded guilty to charges related to a 2024 rollover crash that killed his 15-year-old daughter has been sentenced to prison. The Tulsa County District Attorney's Office said Elliot Benny has been sentenced to 5 years in prison. In April, Benny entered a guilty plea during a court appearance. He pled guilty to several charges, including first-degree manslaughter, leaving the scene of a fatality accident, and child neglect. In January of 2024, Benny was arrested in Shakota after leaving the scene of a crash that resulted in the death of his daughter. According to law enforcement, Bixby Police and Bixby Fire responded to a single-car rollover crash near Highway 64 and Memorial Drive. Officers found a child ejected from the car on scene. A Tulsa County judge sentenced Benny to 10 years with 5 in prison and the following 5 on probation. And we're following up on flood damage in eastern Oklahoma over the weekend.
20: Sunday, Governor Kevin Stitt signed an executive order declaring a disaster emergency for Creek, Okfuskee, and Tulsa counties. The executive order activates the state emergency operations plan and makes state resources available to protect lives and prevent, minimize, and repair damages. Officials say they're assessing more counties and could add more to the declaration.
17: That's Fox 23 and KRMG's Michelle Lynn. Tulsa's most accurate and dependable forecast is coming up next.
12: Still looking at rain and thunder chances going away for a while. Mostly sunny, muggy, 91 tomorrow, 91 Wednesday. Both days with a heat index above 100. Thursday up to 93. Couple of thunderstorms in the afternoon. Then rain and thunder likely. Friday, Saturday, and Sunday, highs in the 80s. I'm Chief Meteorologist James Adelot from Fox 23 and 102.3 KRMG, Tulsa's News and Talk.
11: 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Severe thunderstorms and tornadoes are threats in green country.
12: Tornado down right now with debris signature crossing 169.
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8: 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Jamie Markley, David Van Camp, Scott Robbins, thank you for being here. So this L.A. mayor's race getting a lot of attention because now it looks like Spencer Pratt's out of it.
9: There's thousands
8: of votes still to be counted.
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8: 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Seems kind of crazy.
9: Nuttier than Karen Bass.
8: Yes. And you think it's rigged, Scott, if you're to be honest.
9: Well, you know, I think there's some sort of hijacking going on, yes.
8: Well, that's ridiculous as far as CNN is concerned.
9: Okay.
8: And they're going to tell you why. All right. Conspiracy man.
10: If it were to end today, which it won't, but if it were to end today, the top two people advancing would be Democrats. Now, when there are Republicans all kinds of upset that this is the way California counts votes, the president says that it's rigged somehow. It's not. This is just the way they do it. But the thing is, the person who might be most upset.
8: It's not rigged. There is an investigation going on.
9: Mm-hmm. Well, there should be. Yeah.
8: Now, you could even say, so far, there's no evidence of it being rigged, and I'd be okay with that. It's not. That's almost like a tell to me, but whatever, go on.
10: The person who might be most upset about all of this, not a Republican, but the incumbent mayor of Los Angeles, Democrat Karen Bass. With us now is Chief Data Analyst Harry Enten. What am I talking about here?
11: Yeah, this is the dumbest conspiracy theory I have ever heard.
8: Come on.
11: Because the Democratic establishment and Karen Bass wanted Spencer Pratt in the runoff. They don't want any part to do with Nithya Rahman. Why is that? Because just take a look here. Okay, mayor runoff polls, Bass versus opponent versus Pratt. Bass would have crushed Pratt by 18 points. That's what the polling showed. Look at how she does against Nithya Rahman, on the other hand. Rahman is ahead by 4 points. Bass has a real race on her hand if, in fact, Rahman is the one who advances. And, of course, the Democratic establishment is backing Karen Bass. But versus Spencer Pratt, she was crushing him. She wanted to face Pratt. She wanted nothing to do with Rahman. That's why these conspiracy theories simply put make no sense, people.
8: I don't believe that.
12: Well, who says it was the Democrat establishment that was doing anything about this? I mean, you've got a lot of get out the vote efforts that are some of these shady NGOs that are going around and getting people registered to vote on Skid Row.
8: Yes, that's right.
9: Well, what's so hard to believe that the Rahman people were behind? I mean, that of course they were behind this somehow.
8: Do you believe that Karen Bass really would rather face?
9: Oh, sure. Yeah.
8: Spencer Pratt.
9: I do
8: than
9: believe
8: Rahman.
9: I believe that. Yeah.
12: Yeah, I do.
9: That.
8: Boy, I don't.
9: That I do. Yeah.
8: I might be in the minority. I don't believe that.
9: But the kook, 100% of the kook vote is Rahman's. And there's a lot of kooks.
8: Yes. But there was something, and given, you know, months and months more time with Pratt, he was winning over people that were like Democratic voters just from common sense. I think he had a real shot.
9: Well,
8: I might be in the minority on that.
9: I don't know if he did or he didn't, but he certainly did spark debate where there was none.
8: Well, if they would debate him, they didn't want to.
9: I mean, I guess amongst people. Just like, hey, you know.
8: Yes.
9: That's right. I mean, they screwed around and burnt the city down. And, you know, and.
8: Well, and the current state of things.
9: But that thing was like, we don't know where the state of any of this rebuilding is. We never hear about it anymore. Nobody talks about it anymore.
8: A lot of it's not happening.
12: Yeah, they don't want to talk about it.
9: Exactly. But it's just like it just went away until Pratt raises up and says, hey, that's the problem.
8: That's why I don't believe what they're selling there.
9: No, that's
8: because
9: confusing.
8: All of those things. I don't know that Rahman's even going to point that stuff out.
12: Oh, no, she's not.
8: She's not going to point those failures out. Pratt would. He would drill down on it hard.
9: No, she'll run on the farther left
8: sure
9: campaign than Karen.
8: Yes. Yes. Mm-hmm. Okay. Other races out there that are getting a lot of national attention. Of course, Maine, Graham Plattner. Democrats feel like this is our way to take the Senate. Mm-hmm. So a lot of attention being paid to this. Mm-hmm. And it's one scandal after another with Plattner. And they're not done the way I understand it. There's more to come.
12: Oh, no, there's not. Well, I mean, okay, so you've got the Nazi tattoo thing. He mm-hmm. may have sexted underage girls.
8: Yep.
9: Showed abused, up on that website, right?
12: Yeah. Abused past girlfriends. Also, just lies about his working class background. Lied about being a harbor master, for crying out loud.
8: Yes.
12: I mean.
8: Oh, yeah, the Purple Heart recipient didn't deserve to live.
12: Right. I mean, this guy.
8: Yeah, there's that.
12: Former SportsCenter anchor Carrie Champion on CNN. She's a political commentator now. Okay. And she's defending Graham Plattner, saying, hey, all of that's okay because Trump hurts my feelings.
8: Oh, my gosh. Okay.
4: Look where we are. No one's perfect. Fetterman said this, to your point, said this earlier today. What he was trying, and I'm paraphrasing, was like, all politicians have baggage. This just happens to be a candidate baggage.
5: He's got an anti-Semitic tattoo on his chest.
4: I'm not excusing this man's behavior, but what I am telling you is you cannot say that with this president in office.
5: No, you can.
4: You cannot say that. A guy who's wearing a tattoo saying, I hate
5: people of this religion.
4: Okay, and I hate black people. I feel like this president is saying, I hate black people.
9: What? Oh, God.
12: I feel like this president is saying, I hate black people, and that's why I'm going with the guy with a couple of screws loose who had a Nazi tattoo, for crying out loud. And the thing that, ultimately, I don't live in Maine, and Maine voters are going to get to decide one way or the other. The thing that makes me upset about this whole thing is, like, they're forgetting that for years they tried to say that Donald Trump using the OK hand signal was a signal to white supremacist organizations.
8: Correct.
12: They said he might as well be doing the Nazi salute.
8: Gee whiz, man. CNN. Well, as you were on vacation last week, Batya Unger Sargon was on. And it was hard to argue what she was saying. As far as Plattner, the tattoo, the whole bit.
6: I'll just say, my grandfather's whole family was murdered in the Sobibor concentration camp. Graham Plattner doesn't just have a Nazi tattoo. For 18 years, he had a tattoo of the concentration camp guards on his chest, and he knew what it was. He knew what it was. And to hear people compare that to anything else in the public sphere in America is insane, and it is insanely offensive. These people who are defending him called me and every other MAGA person a Nazi for 10 years because we voted for someone who we thought would improve the lives of working class Americans, and now they are lining up and defending a guy who had a Nazi tattoo, which he knew about, for 18 years. It is so insane.
8: Yes, it is insane. Yeah. And then the whole thing that Trump hates black people. Dude, this is worth playing again because I don't know that you heard it. Al Sharpton and Eddie Glaude Jr., they agree. UFC fight, White House lawn. They're trying to bring back slavery, dude.
12: What? Wait a minute. Well,
8: dude, this is a beaut. It's an absolute freaking beaut. Roll it.
7: Trump and others are trying to bring us back to an America that we struggle to get out of. So there is a connection of why that they're having these fights on the White House lawn, the UFO and all, the UFO, whatever they call it.
8: It's the UFO fights. It's the aliens. Dang it. Yes.
7: And all that. Because they're trying to go back to that when, they'd watch people have these fights for the slave masters and they'd be entertained by that. They're literally going back to that.
12: I did not follow that at all. I'm sorry.
8: Believe all black men. When they say it's racist. Believe all women, whatever.
12: like the tree said to the lumberjack, I'm stumped.
8: Oh, yeah, buddy. Connection. Yes.
9: It's very difficult with him to follow the bouncing ball, isn't it? I mean,
8: just trust him when he says it's racist. It's just like that noose.
9: That didn't exist.
8: Oh,
12: Fighting sports, combat sports, is a hallmark of slavery?
9: Yes.
8: Yes.
12: Okay, we're going to talk about Muhammad Ali then? Was he the black face of white supremacy?
8: Probably.
12: Okay.
8: Yeah, it doesn't make any sense.
9: Oh, boy.
8: So there you go.
12: Mike Tyson, racist.
9: To live in the same time as Al Sharpton is indeed a challenge.
8: Well, if you look at it the right way, it's great comedy.
12: Oh, for sure.
8: It just keeps going on and on and on. The other thing with Scott Pelley, we were talking about Scott Pelley getting fired earlier, and he said he didn't see it coming. He couldn't believe it. He was astounded. And it's weird because even Katie Couric said, they kind of had no choice.
12: Yeah.
8: They kind of had to fire him. It's, what was it? She said she sort of agreed with him, but understood that. Here she was.
13: And I am really astounded by the mess that has been created at 60 Minutes. On the other hand, to say Scott Pelley's tirade and expressing expressions of anger and frustration, which I totally understand and relate to, were extremely impolitic, I think is also a massive understatement. And I don't think that Barry Weiss had any choice but to let Scott Pelley go. I mean, I think it's a classic definition of insubordination, and I'm not saying that I don't agree with Scott.
8: But yeah, that's what that is.
9: Well, Katie Couric, and I'm available to replace him, by the way.
12: Yeah, right. Yeah. When you just openly create hostility when, you know, the new executive producer has never expressed any hostility towards you, how do you go forward with a working relationship? It's not possible.
8: I
9: agree with you.
8: Agree.
12: Like
8: there's other parts of that interview we haven't heard. I could play for you that we haven't had on the show. I mean, picking it up where he's astounded. And it's kind of wild, honestly, just to hear how
14: people
8: he likes
14: are hurt and shocked in disbelief and just desperate for some explanation. And as you and I sit here today, there still has been none.
15: CBS leadership says that they tried to get in touch with you to talk about all of those changes before Bilton's first day, and you didn't speak to them. Why not?
8: And this is when some of the other people got fired.
9: Mm-hmm. Yeah.
8: I mean, who weren't any good, to be honest, but anyway.
14: I'm almost 69 years old, and if I've learned one thing in life, it is not to reflexively react when you feel that way. And I thought, I'm going to give it a day or something. I'm too emotionally wrought up. I'm going to say the wrong thing. I'm not going to hear what they have to say. This isn't the moment. It was incredible to me that they did reach out to talk to me after wiping all these people out. I mean, within hours. So we had a baby shower at the house, and we got through the weekend, and I learned that Nick Bilton was going to speak to the 60 Minutes staff on that next Monday morning.
8: And he goes from there. Mm-hmm. So they reached out to talk to you. It doesn't sound like he even said to them, hey, you know what? It's not a great time. I should give it a day.
12: Yeah.
9: No, he didn't pick up.
8: No. You're just like, nah, I don't think so. And again, how can you not know that it's at least on the table that they could fire you? It's pretty much hard to believe. Okay, we got to get to the worst case scenario for Los Angeles in this race and the five stories we're watching today coming right up.
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0: The Markley, Van Camp, and Robbins Show. Jamie Markley, David Van Camp, Scott Robbins. You know what it's time for. The five stories we're watching today.
1: One, two, three, four, five.
2: All right. Number five, it looks like Nithya Raman will win the second spot in the California Los Angeles mayoral primary. She'd been trailing Spencer Pratt by about 40,000 votes, but, well, then they started counting the late ballots, and wouldn't you know it, she's winning a lot of them.
3: Yeah. And that's the worst-case scenario for Los Angeles,
2: yes,
3: according to Sasha Stone, who used to be on the left.
2: Wow.
3: But she talks about, we'll get into it, how Raman is the real threat.
4: Oh, I agree. Yeah.
3: Oh, buddy.
4: She's a kook, completely. 100% yes. Certified kooky.
2: And
3: yes, this is a situation, honestly, it reminds me of Chicago in this way.
4: Yeah.
3: When you had Lori Lightfoot, and you're like, it can't get any worse. Like with Karen Bass.
2: Yeah.
3: And then it can.
4: Oh, it can.
3: Randy Johnson or Raman.
2: Yeah. Yes.
3: Yeah.
2: Number four, imprisoned crypto fraudster Sam Bankman-Fried told Fox Business that he absolutely wants a pardon from President Trump. He is currently serving 25 years in prison on charges relating to billions in fraud. Number three, two cases of New World screwworm.
4: Boy.
2: Just an awful combination of words, were reported over the weekend in Texas, bringing the total up to four. Governor Greg Abbott told the Texas Division of Emergency Management to activate the state's Emergency Operations Center under an escalated response. Number two, the EU has agreed on new, stricter rules regarding migration and asylum seekers, and it looks like they are going to be approved in the next couple of weeks, these new rules. That are specifically designed to ensure that illegal migrants who enter the European Union are processed and, where necessary, quickly sent to deportation centers in countries outside the European Union. But Orange Man bad.
3: Right.
2: Yeah. And on that note, number one, the Trump administration, they're starting the proceedings to revoke the citizenship of 17 people for things like immigration fraud and, well, in addition to that, child sex crimes.
3: Yeah. Crazy. Then those are the five.
2: Mm-hmm.
3: Madison Square Garden tonight. Trump will be there. Knicks Spurs, game three.
4: Game three.
3: Spurs.

0: inform you of that.
1: Been so long ago.
0: I know. Got a few out there.
1: Yeah.
0: And then this whole thing with L.A., there's more from Scott Pelley, if we have time, that you definitely want to hear. He's weeping. And the Robin Trifecta coming up.

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1: From the KRMG 24-hour Fox News Center, I'm Kyle High with team coverage of our top stories. Just a few days after Attorney General Gitner Drummond took legal action to stop development of an aluminum smelter plant in Inola, Governor Kevin Stitt took to social media to defend the project. Stitt says Oklahoma was chosen by President Trump for the first project of this type since 1980, and that with China producing nearly 60% of the world's aluminum, it is becoming a matter of national security.
2: Aluminum is not just a metal. It is the backbone of our military. And every time China tightens its grip on aluminum supply chains, they threaten our ability to defend our nation.
1: Nearby residents in Rogers County argue the project could threaten the area's agricultural economy, ranching operations, and rural way of life. A Tulsa man is arrested after police say he ran his girlfriend's car off the highway and pointed a gun at her two kids.
3: Police say it happened late Friday night on southbound Highway 75 near the Gilcrease Expressway. They say 41-year-old Alonzo Thompson also assaulted the woman before he threatened her 9 and 10-year-old kids at gunpoint and then fled the scene in his SUV. Police went to his home where they found the damaged SUV in the driveway and arrested him. They say the next day, after getting a search warrant, they also found a gun that Thompson, as a convicted felon, is not supposed to have. He's now facing a long list of charges. Steve Knoll, 1023 KRMG, Tulsa's news and talk.
1: And Owosso police say a disagreement outside of a home led to gunfire early Sunday morning. Investigators say a homeowner confronted occupants of a vehicle parked outside his house near 4th and Cedar, an area where Captain Nick Boatman says residents have reportedly dealt with frequent traffic related to a nearby food processing facility.
4: And there has been some confrontations in the past between homeowners, at least one homeowner, and some of the people that's constantly stopped there to either drop off or pick up.
1: During the encounter, at least one person in the vehicle allegedly opened fire before the vehicle sped away. No one was hurt. Captain Bowman says authorities are still putting together the circumstances that led to the shooting. Tulsa's most accurate and dependable forecast is coming up next.
5: Still looking at rain and thunder chances going away for a while. Mostly sunny, muggy, 91 tomorrow, 91 Wednesday, both days with a heat index above 100. Thursday up to 93, a couple of thunderstorms in the afternoon. Then rain and thunder likely Friday, Saturday, and Sunday. Highs in the 80s. I'm Chief Meteorologist James Adelot for Fox 23 and 1023 KRMG, Tulsa's news and talk.
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0: Markley, Van Camp, and Robin Show. I'm Jamie Markley, the Gen Xer. David Van Camp, the Millennial. The Sexy Boomer, that's Scott Robbins.
1: Yep.
0: Sasha Stone, writing on her Substack, worst case scenario for L.A., Spencer Pratt out. At least that's the way it looks.
1: No way right now, anyway.
0: So you got the current mayor, Karen Bass, and then this ramen lady. She's far left, further left than Bass.
1: Way out there.
0: What she said, worst case, is there was some hope for people with Pratt. But what happened is that, well, first it was the Biden basement strategy. They weren't going to debate him because every time he would debate, he would point out their failures, and they didn't want that.
1: No.
0: But, as she writes, for Democrats, the less they say, the better. If ballot harvesting really did decide this race, with Rahman picking up the majority of her votes from mail-in ballots, then it's more important to have a D by your name than openly campaigning for votes. And it shouldn't be that way. She says ballot harvesting should be banned. But they loosened the rules in 2016 so that anyone can pick up anyone's ballot, and there is no limit of how many they can return.
2: That's insane.
1: That is.
2: Anyone can pick up anyone's ballot.
0: Yes. But that's how it's rigged. Yeah. But they could say, but no, that's the way they do it.
2: Yeah.
0: So it's almost legally rigging it.
1: Yes.
0: Yes. And she writes, that's why there's such an unsettling feeling about many of the elected officials on the Democratic side. You wonder, what are they doing there? They don't really have to campaign because their voters are so determined to push through even the weakest of candidates. Which is true. But she said, you know, the world got a little less bright watching Spencer Pratt lose. Because you kind of had this hope.
1: Yeah, I did too.
0: And it was fun while it lasted, but the Democrats did what they always do, suck all of the fun out of the room. The world just got a little less bright. Now the contest will be between the moderate and the socialist. And the way things are going, my money is on the socialist.
1: And the moderate
0: is far left.
1: Was a communist.
0: Yes. I mean, you're not just saying that.
1: No. Traveled to Cuba to learn the communist ways. That my goodness.
2: It's a mess. But you know, in those ballots, too, that if you can't write or read English, you just scribble something and somebody witnesses it, therefore you're in.
0: Makes sense. Yeah. Oh, that's fair.
2: Yeah, you don't have to even know what it is.
0: I know.
2: You just scribble something at the bottom.
0: Oh, yeah. So, yeah.
2: As long as it's witnessed by someone, well, then it's good.
0: So we'll see.
2: Unbelievable.
0: Yeah. I don't know, man.
2: It'll be kind of.
0: And with all that, is Steve Hilton, he still in?
2: Yeah, it looks like
1: yes.
2: It. Yeah.
0: Okay. So maybe a chance for governor. We'll see.
2: I don't know.
0: I don't know, man. Yeah. Yeah. Okay. Oh, Scott Pelley, interview with the failing New York Times.
2: It was a doozy. It was a doozy, wasn't it?
0: It's a long one, too.
2: Yeah.
0: David, you ran a newsroom.
1: Mm-hmm.
0: So I'm going to have to ask a follow-up question to you after we hear a little bit from the Scott Pelley interview.
3: Okay. Newsrooms are sort of like the military or the police or the beautiful people at the FDNY down the street. It is a life-threatening job in many instances.
0: Time out. You seem confused, David.
1: No, I'm not confused. I'm pissed. On behalf of cops and people serving in the military. It's like, no, it's not. Yeah, it can be dangerous in a way, and certainly if you are going overseas and documenting combat, yeah, that's mm-hmm. dangerous, but yeah, when's the last time he was actually in any danger?
0: Was that 20 years ago, something like that? Anyway, he goes on.
3: And very strong bonds. Very emotional bonds are found or are developed in that kind of setting. And to have people running CBS News who don't know that, have never felt that, and don't understand it is a tragedy I never expected to see.
1: Well, wait a minute. Barry Weiss has been in a newsroom her entire adult life.
0: But not TV news.
1: Not TV.
0: As you heard.
1: Oh, not TV news.
0: I know. It's this other level. This freaking guy.
2: Man.
1: Wow.
2: like he's narrating Knights of the Round Table or something. It's ridiculous.
0: I know, man. It's just kind of wild.
2: Oh, my gosh.
1: We are basically like the military. Yes.
0: And then, like, whoa, man.
1: Well, hold on a second.
0: Or like a lot of teams, you go through things together that you could understand.
1: Yeah.
0: But putting it on that level, people are rolling their eyes.
1: And yeah, I mean, I can understand if you're saying in a newsroom, you know, there's certainly a sense of humor that a lot of people outside will not get. That is somewhat, I guess you could say, because it's kind of gallows humor stuff that's somewhat similar to folks in the first responder sector or in the military, I guess.
0: Mm-hmm.
1: But no one's going to go out and say those words out loud. We're kind of like the military, if you think about it. Or the fine folks at the
2: FDNY.
1: New York Fire Department.
0: Yeah.
1: Okay. Were you
0: especially
1: running?
0: When you're saying that in New York, too, at the fire department. What happened 25 years ago? Dude. Well,
1: were you running into the wreckage of Ground Zero?
0: Exactly.
1: You know, there's only one person in that sphere that I can think of that actually did pick up a shovel and got to work, and that was the actor Steve Buscemi. That's true. He was a firefighter.
0: Yeah.
1: And, yeah, he rejoined to help out.
0: Wow. All right. Scott Robbins, you ready for your big three?
2: I believe I am, yes.
4: Are you ready?
5: I wonder.
4: It's the three most important news stories of the day.
6: I hit the trifecta.
4: Well, at least according to Scott Robbins. It's the trifecta on the Markley, Van Camp, and Robbins Show.
0: Every day about this time, Scott Robbins' top three stories, helped by his hero.
7: I'm Casey Kasem.
2: Oh, Casey Kasem. Are y'all ready for the big World Cup?
8: Nope.
2: You a soccer guy at all?
8: Nope.
2: Okay, me either.
8: No way.
2: We could get along fine then.
8: I'm ready.
2: Okay.
8: Three.
1: Casey Kasem is very much like an astronaut because they too count down to zero.
8: Give it up.
7: Three.
1: All right, number three. World Cup opening could face some headwinds.
2: Yeah, a little bit. Opening up in Los Angeles tomorrow, by the way. Long lines, traffic jams. Fewer refreshment options. That's the big bugaboo right now. Unite Local 11, which represents 2,000 SoFi Stadium employees, voted 96% in favor of authorizing an industrial action on Friday. In other words, a strike.
1: Oh, my gosh.
2: The planned, I know, right? The planned walkout, which is expected to include cooks, concession workers, bartenders, is going to spoil the event for 70,000 fans in attendance at SoFi that night.
1: Boy, you know who loves this? Is that Nithya Ramen lady. Because,
2: boy,
1: if the World Cup leaves a bad taste in people's mouth in L.A., Karen Bass will not be reelected.
2: No.
0: Wow. I thought you were going to say AI people.
1: Oh.
0: To replace all these jobs.
1: Yeah, right.
2: They did warn that if the strikes go on, it will cause massive operational problems with inside the building and, of course, with the refreshments that people will not be able to get or at a much slower pace.
0: Wow.
2: Man, you talk about striking while the iron's hot.
0: No kidding.
8: Nice. The countdown doesn't stop till we reach the top.
2: I don't ever remember strike vote being 96% either. Holy smokes.
0: Scott Robbins, trifecta, top three of the day, up to number
7: two.
1: Number two, you want to talk about a bizarre story involving a private plane crash.
2: Yeah, there was a jet that crashed in the Dominican Republic. And this is where I think the story is a little weird. It's a private plane. This thing was on its way to pick up Yadier Molina in Texas.
0: Whoa.
2: And it crashed just minutes after taking off for the Dominican Republic. The U.S. registered Gulfstream executive jet took off from the Austin airport when the crew reported problems on board, forcing the pilot to attempt an emergency landing at the airport. It crashed in a massive fireball, killing the pilot and co-pilot. The only two that were on board at the time because they were on their way to pick up Yadier Molina and his family and take them back to the Dominican Republic.
0: Wow.
2: Dang!
0: Are you going to give up that Yadier Molina was overrated argument yet?
2: I don't know if I've... Did I make that argument?
0: Yeah.
2: I like Yadier Molina personally.
0: Okay.
2: I got nothing against Yadier Molina.
0: Okay.
8: And the countdown continues.
2: He was a catcher, man. Those guys all of them belong in the Hall of Fame, I think.
1: Dude.
2: Getting the crap kicked out of you back there.
0: Yeah, but now you're short-selling him again by saying, well, they all do. He's better than most, please.
1: Well,
0: a little respect, Scott.
1: Didn't he have the, again, two horrifying words, the scrotal hematoma?
2: He did have a scrotal hematoma.
1: The foul tip came back up under him and caught the cup.
2: Fortunately for Yachty, he had all the children he ever wanted.
5: And the countdown continues.
0: Scott Robbins, trifecta, top three of the day.
5: And finally, one.
1: Well, someone got disrespected at a high school graduation.
2: Cal, again? We do one of these stories every week, don't we?
0: Yes.
2: Cops.
0: We could do one a day if you wanted
2: graduates, parents, all scuffling at a California high school graduation ceremony. The melee ended with four different arrests. The aftermath of Carmen High School ceremony descended, they say, into chaos. This was a Thursday, too, over an agreement that started between one senior and another boy. One of the senior boys, by the way, was already on probation.
1: Oh, my God.
2: And his mom got involved, and she got knocked to the floor, got back up, and started swinging like crazy. Cops came in, busted the thing up, arrested a couple of people, and the graduation ceremony went on.
0: Wow. So what started this whole thing again?
2: Disrespect.
0: So they're in a respect desert, is what you're saying.
2: Yes, they're in a respect desert. That happens.
5: And there you have
1: it. Normal processing of emotions desert.
2: Yeah. That's where it is. Well, you take disrespect out of the equation, nothing happens.
0: That's right.
2: Nothing happens.
0: Yes.
2: So you need one of those emotional things that David was talking about.
0: Got it. Well done.
5: It's really been an honor for me.
2: The disrespecting and brawling at graduations, though, is off the charts.
0: Yeah, it's fun to watch on YouTube. Get that. Why is an elderly woman sending all of her money to Liam Neeson? Oh, yeah, we'll get to that in a news update next.
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0: The Markley, Van Camp, and Robbins Show. Jamie Markley, David Van Camp, Scott Robbins. 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
0: News update, David Van Camp.
1: Well, confirmed, soccer players are soft. Switzerland national team, they've released this graphic for their California soccer facility. They're in the San Diego area. They have the training pitch, the dressing area, gym area laid out on this graphic that they released. And they're looking for a new training location because the surrounding area is all highlighted in red in this graphic. And it says snake area. They found out that there are rattlesnakes in the San Diego area. And, well, yeah.
0: And no, they don't want that, man. So they want something else.
1: They want to go somewhere else. Well, sorry, you're gonna. freaking deal with it. I don't know. It's not like the. Not like there's like millions of rattlesnakes coming around into the training facility. I mean, millions of people live in the general area of where rattlesnakes are. But these softies, they're like, we must move somewhere else because we are from Europe.
2: At the Rattlers.
0: This whole World Cup thing, is it going to be successful? All I'm hearing is like stories that are saying, okay, this isn't going to be great.
2: I don't know. How do you mark success? I don't know.
1: Yeah, I don't know. I think at least in the United States, it's been fun following some of the writers and travelers who've come from Europe mm-hmm. and have never been to America before.
0: Yeah.
1: There's one guy from Germany who went to a small town in Georgia. Stopped at a Waffle House at 1 a.m. and said, 10 out of 10, would recommend. And it's like, I really genuinely love watching Europeans discover, like, small-town America. Although I did see somebody who's in Texas right now say, I had for the first time authentic Texas toast. And everybody in the comments is like, all right, from Texas here, he's having a good time. Don't tell him that authentic Texas toast isn't a thing.
2: Yeah, let him go. Just let him go.
1: Just let him have it.
2: Yep.
0: Let him have a good time there.
1: And he was at Chili's, too.
0: That's great.
2: Celebration of food.
0: Gotta love that. All right, we gotta get to Nimrods. Here we go.
3: When the going gets tough.
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6: I love the poorly educated.
0: All right. Nimrods in the News. We go to Florida. This is quite a tale. An elderly woman has been sending all of her money to someone claiming to be Liam Neeson.
2: Oh, boy.
0: That elderly woman has been arrested for striking a family member who had taken her phone in an attempt to keep them from continuing to exchange text with the fraudster. Mm. It sounds like it could be the daughter, but cops were dispatched to this domestic disturbance at the Port St. Lucie home of Judith Barrantes, who's 76. Officers are questioning her and the female victim and the male relative that was there about the alleged battery. Said, yeah, what happened is you got the elderly woman who keeps sending money to this person claiming they're Liam Neeson. They're not Liam Neeson.
2: Gosh dang it.
0: Okay? And so she gets the phone, and she's like texting this person, hey, I'm still here. I will get you whatever. And she takes it out of her hand, and then boom, the old lady, boom.
1: Dang.
0: Just hits her a couple of times. So she got arrested. I don't know what's going to happen. Are they going to keep her from sending the money? I don't know.
7: I will look for you. I will find you.
0: Uh-oh.
7: And I will kill you.
0: Better give him the money. And that's Nimrods in the News.

0: Shh, here she comes.
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18: From the KRMG 24-hour Fox News Center, I'm Kyle High with team coverage of our top stories. Police are investigating after an 11-year-old boy died from a gunshot wound in North Tulsa.
19: Tulsa police responded to a home near Admiral and Harvard around 8 a.m. Saturday after reports of a shooting and found the child injured inside the residence. IMSA and Tulsa firefighters provided emergency care before the boy was transported to a hospital where he later died. Police say the child's twin brother and parents were home at the time. Investigators do not currently believe foul play was involved, but the case remains under active investigation. Grant Merrill, 102.3 KRMG, Tulsa's news and talk.
18: Questions about accountability continue following the investigation into the misuse of nearly $780,000 in Tulsa Public Schools capital improvement funds. Current board member John Croissant says it is a new day for TPS as the district has undergone major changes since the misconduct occurred, including new leadership, enhanced financial controls, fraud detection software, and the addition of an internal auditor.
20: I have a completely new administration at TPS since this has occurred. Most of this, I mean, I got on the board in 2020. Both Devin Fletcher and with the allegations against Chris Hudgens happened pre-2020.
18: TPS says it remains committed to transparency and is cooperating fully as the case moves through the judicial process. A Tulsa man is arrested for multiple child sex crimes.
21: The sheriff's office says 30-year-old Xavier Allen Williams was arrested Friday in Tulsa with the help from U.S. Marshals and Highway Patrol troopers. He was booked on complaints including second-degree rape, possession and distribution of child sex abuse material, soliciting a minor, and using technology to engage in sexual communication with a minor. He's being held on a $400,000 bond. Steve Knoll, 102.3 KRMG, Tulsa's news and talk.
18: Tulsa's most accurate and dependable forecast is coming up next.
3: Still looking at rain and thunder chances going away for a while. Mostly sunny, muggy, 91 tomorrow, 91 Wednesday, both days with a heat index above 100. Thursday up to 93, a couple of thunderstorms in the afternoon, then rain and thunder likely. Friday, Saturday, and Sunday, highs in the 80s. I'm Chief Meteorologist James Adelot from Fox 23 and 102.3 KRMG, Tulsa's news and talk.
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26: As if by a miracle, Castro-loving freaks will move on to decide who will be the next mayor of Los Angeles. And allow me to say to the people of Los Angeles, you bought your tickets. You knew what you were getting into. I say, let you crash. That's right. It was a takeoff on an airplane. Tony Katz today. Guys, good to be here. Good to be with you. You know the story by now. They take 143 days to count the votes in California. They do this to allow for the opportunity of fraud. That is the only reason it is done. Now, there are going to be some people who say to me, Tony, you can't prove any fraud. My argument is what we are watching is the proof of the fraud. And the idea that we need more than this is laughable. And of course, President Trump was absolutely correct when he was talking to Kristen Welker Meet the Press. And she doesn't want to admit she is shocked to learn that there is gambling happening in this establishment. You have no proof that there's fraud. And his argument is, are you seeing how long it takes to count the vote?
0: evidence.
26: Do you think it's appropriate?
0: That's how they count the votes.
26: Do you think it's appropriate that they have an election and 5 days later they're nowhere close to picking
0: a winner? State and local officials acknowledge they are slow. They're urging.
26: No, they're crooked.
0: They're urging the votes to be counted quickly. That's how they vote in California.
26: They're crooked, just like you're crooked. Your press is crooked, and Meet the Press is crooked. Now, Kristen Welker did not like that. I can appreciate that. Who would ever want to be called crooked? The argument being made is, if you think 5 days is okay, it's like, well, that's just the way they do it. The way they do it is wrong. This goes along the line of, and you have witnessed this before, you will come across people who will say to you, you know, I'm a centrist. I like to see both sides. I'm a conservative. I like to see all the sides. And then you know what I do? I'm like, that side's right and that side's criminally insane. I agree with this and I don't agree with that. I lean more this way than I do that way. I like to look at both sides. So the hell what? That doesn't mean anything. Make a decision. Does one side make sense to you? And is one side fakakta crazy? Then say so. 5 days to count the vote in Los Angeles is nonsense. It's garbage. It creates the opportunity for fraud. It is in and of itself the fraud. And Nithya Raman, who lost this race 5 days ago, well, 6 days ago. Remember, President Trump was there in Wisconsin. It was raining. That's what you heard in the background. It was raining out, and he's doing this interview with NBC, and he had just had enough. He actually walked off and said, I'm done here. I don't need any more of this silliness. And he was certainly right about that. And Welker's like, we came all the way to Wisconsin. It's Wisconsin. You came all the way to Wisconsin? We had to leave Washington, D.C. to be amongst the dirty people with their cheese and beer and bratwurst. There's not a piece of tofu in sight. And we did it all for you, Mr. President. And now you flat leave us like this. How horrifying. Good Lord. Ridiculous. We came all the way to Wisconsin. Good Lord. Said no one ever. If you flew from Guam, okay, you came all the way to Wisconsin. You came from D.C. It was a nonstop flight, and they served you a Diet Coke. Stop being so upset. This is the fraud. And this woman, who already had conceded, now holds 27.12% of the vote. Pratt, 26.69%. The gap is 3,100 votes. And they have already declared Rahman will be the second place winner, and her and Karen Bass, the incumbent, will move on to the general election. That's how it works. It's a jungle primary. And they set that system up to keep Republicans down. They know they have more registered Democrats. They can always keep two Democrats in this, never give the Republican a chance. That's their plan. And when they thought they were going to lose, they said they were going to throw out the jungle primary and they would do something else. This is fraud. Plain and simple. We understand it. We know it. We don't have to question it. The question, though, we can ask is, what do we do about it? That's the question. Part of what we do about it is the calling out of it, which brings us back to President Trump. Now, the whole interview that he had was pretty interesting. Because it wasn't super wide reaching, but he hit the spots that he hits better than anybody else. And he does this better than anybody else. And it is an outrageously honest conversation, and it puts media on their heels, because if 5 days is okay by you, that's the problem. Why aren't you, as a journalist, looking into why this takes so long? The issues that can be created. Why are you just okay with it? You allowed Corinne Jean-Pierre, the Biden White House press secretary, to tell you that the videos about Joe Biden were cheap fakes. What the heck is a cheap fake? Well, they just made it up about him. They selectively edited him. He's fine. And they also, they tell us he's fine. We show you through the Manhattan Institute, through local reporting in Minneapolis, Nick Shirley. We show you the fraud in Minneapolis. And what does CNN do? CNN says, well, we called one of these places and they said there was no fraud. So clearly there's no fraud. That's their idea of journalism. These aren't journalists. These are not people to be trusted. And while nobody likes to be called crooked, we can agree that the system itself is. And those journalists who are not journalists because they are interested in narrative and not facts, that's some crooked stuff. We can clearly agree to this. Meanwhile, President Trump on Meet the Press, remember they're outside, right? So you can hear the rain and everything else.
1: Inverse to that.
2: Do you think anyone who attacked police officers on January 6th should get taxpayer money?
1: I wouldn't be inclined to say so, but I have to see it. I can tell you this, 97% of those people, you look at them, the FBI or whoever it was, because you had a lot of crooked cops, you had dirty cops. Comey was a dirty cop.
2: Well,
1: a guy
2: no
1: like Bolton was a dirty
2: but
1: cop.
2: There's no evidence.
1: Wait a minute.
2: Who,
1: oh, you think Comey was a straight cop?
2: People who pleaded guilty to assaulting police
1: Comey
2: officers.
1: Comey was a dirty cop.
2: No,
1: they had
2: the
1: FBI.
2: Assaulted police
1: listen
2: officers.
1: To me. They had FBI agents ushering them into the building. They had FBI go into the building. Those people walking around, they're looking always in the side. They weren't in. They were
2: there's
1: being
2: no
1: ushered into the building.
26: That is Kristen Welker saying there's no evidence of that. And at that moment, you're supposed to call her a fraud. And I'm calling you a fraud. You're a fraud. Of course there's evidence of people being welcomed into the building on January 6th. And this has been the crux of the argument. If you would just admit that that is true, because it's easy to admit that there were some people who engaged in violence, and I don't care if you throw the book at those people. Go right ahead. But there were a tremendous number of people who didn't do anything wrong. And our government went after them. We're going to make an example of them. They didn't do anything wrong. We should say so. And for Kristen Welker to say there's no evidence of that is a lie. I cannot tell you if it is purposeful, but I can tell you it is a lie. It is. Now, if anybody wants to debate on this subject, 833-GOT-TONY, 833-468-8669. We can be rational people if we choose. It's a lie what she said right there. And Trump is right. And he's right to be angry about it, and he's right to be aggressive about it.
2: There's no evidence.
1: You had a bunch of dirty cops, and frankly, what they did was weaponization of our government.
2: But, sir, there's no evidence of that. More than 1,000
1: people. No, there's none. You know what you do? Try looking at the tapes one time.
2: Would you take it off the table?
1: Look at the tapes one time.
2: But 172 people did plead guilty to assaulting police officers.
1: You know why they pled guilty?
2: Should they be exempt?
1: Because they told they were going to jail for 15 years if they didn't.
26: That's correct. They pled guilty because the squeeze was put on them and they didn't have the money to defend themselves. You're not engaged in an indictment, Kristen Welker, of these people. You're engaged in an indictment of our own government that decided to get revenge on people by utilizing the full power of the DOJ against the citizenry. Do you begin to comprehend how bad you look in this exchange? And do you begin to understand how this is the Trump that people voted for? That's how he won. That's how he won. He's right and she's wrong.
1: They pled guilty because they were frightened. They went down. They were ushered into a building. Many of them were arrested without even going into the building.
2: Would you be okay with them receiving taxpayer dollars?
1: The people were destroyed by dirty cops and by weaponization. Many of those people should be compensated. Now, with that being said, as I understand it, the weaponization fund was going to set up a group of people. People that could be picked by anybody, fair people, smart people, and they will go on an individual case basis.
2: Okay.
1: Now, I don't know what's going to happen with the weaponization fund. I love the idea because people like you, the fake dirty press, the crooked press, people like stupid Biden, he's not smart enough to know what's going on, but people that surrounded him surrounded his beautiful Resolute desk in the Oval Office. What they did to the lives of people, they destroyed people. They sent people to jail who did nothing wrong.
0: Right, just to be very clear, there's no evidence of what you're saying, but
1: there's
0: let me
1: a
0: ask
1: lot
0: you
1: of
0: about
1: evidence.
0: Todd Glenn.
26: She wants to double down. She wants to double down on that. That is tremendous. You saw it with your own eyes. You know people were ushered in. We already have this stuff. Go take a look at the documentaries by Chris Burgard and Nick Searcy. Take a look at all of it. It's just right there for you. We know this is fact. She wants to pretend it's not happening. And once that happens, the total lack of journalistic integrity and, of course, narrative before knowledge, you realize that what you're taking a look at California and taking a look at this vote, this is nonsense. This is madness. You're not crazy. I don't have a conspiratorial bone in my body. It doesn't exist. Does not exist. You want me to believe what I'm looking at in California? You're out of your mind. You can't gaslight us anymore. Those days are over, lefties. We can't be gaslit. We don't believe it. Now, we also don't live in Los Angeles, but we don't believe you. So the first thing one must do is call out the fraud. As President Trump does in this interview, and as we're doing right here, and as you're going to do on social media and with friends and everything else. That is our first step. An actual proactive step that one can take. You have to call out the fraud, and you cannot be afraid to do so. You could be polite in doing so, but you cannot be afraid to do so. President Trump continues.
0: Listen to me. Let's talk
1: There's
0: about
1: tremendous
0: Todd
1: evidence. There's nothing
0: it's
1: but
0: not
1: evidence.
0: Been
1: the election was rigged.
0: Law.
1: It was a dirty election,
0: Mr.
1: and it's
0: President,
1: happening again right now
0: you've
1: in
0: never
1: California.
0: Presented evidence.
1: It's happening
0: the
1: right now in California. Right now, it's looking. Look at what's
0: Where's
1: happening
0: the
1: in California.
0: To that?
1: It's
0: The Republicans
1: 4 days
0: are doing well in California.
1: In California, it's... No, they're not. They're dropping fast because it's a rigged election. Let me tell you, it's 4 days, and they aren't even close
0: that's
1: to coming
0: they,
1: up
0: that's
1: with...
0: That's how they count
1: You know
0: the
1: why they're doing
0: California.
1: That? Because they're cheating on the election.
0: There's what? Do you have evidence to support
1: all
0: that?
1: All I have to do is look.
0: That's not evidence.
1: And I listen to people, and let's see what happens.
0: But, sir, that's not evidence.
1: Do you think
0: and
1: it's appropriate...
0: That's how they
1: that
0: count
1: they
0: the votes in
1: Do you
0: California?
1: Think it's appropriate that they have an election... And 5 days later, they're nowhere close to picking
0: State
1: a winner.
0: State and local officials acknowledge they are slow. They're urging.
1: No, they're crooked.
0: They're urging
1: they're crooked.
0: The votes to be counted quickly. That's how they
1: they're
0: vote in
1: crooked,
0: California.
1: Just like you.
26: That's how they vote in California. Do you ever think they vote that way in California so they can make things happen the way they want? Did it ever dawn on Kristen Welker to ask, why do they vote that way in California? No, not a journalist. This is where Trump starts getting into the crooked conversation, and it goes heavy.
0: Counting quickly. That's how they
1: They're
0: vote in
1: crooked,
0: California.
1: Crooked, just like you're crooked. Your press is crooked, and Meet the Press is crooked.
0: To be fair, I'm not crooked, but let's
1: Really?
0: Let's
1: well,
0: continue.
1: You play right into their hands.
0: Let's continue.
1: You're either crooked or you're stupid.
0: Let's
1: You
0: continue.
1: Play right into their hands with this rep. You know that these elections are rigged. Your network knows that they're rigged. You know that I won an election in a landslide, and I got 94% bad press.
0: But, Mr. President,
1: you know why I got
0: never
1: that?
0: Presented
1: because you have no
0: evidence.
1: Credibility.
0: But you've never presented evidence that it was rigged. Let's keep talking about, I want to talk about Todd
1: You
0: Lynch.
1: Have more evidence. There's more evidence than ever presented.
0: Let's talk
1: Your
0: about.
1: Your elections
0: you
1: in this country,
0: court.
1: We're like a third world country.
0: But, sir,
1: Your elections are crooked, and you're crooked, and Meet the Press is crooked.
0: But, Mr. President,
1: and so is ABC and CBS and CNN.
0: But, Mr. President,
1: Your one-sided crooked networks. All right, let's call it quits because I've had enough. Thank you.
26: And the best is, he finishes, I stopped it too early. He's like, I've had enough.
1: ABC and CBS and CNN.
0: But Mr. President.
1: Your one-sided crooked networks. All right, let's call it quits because I've had enough. Thank you, darling. Have a good
26: Thank you, darling. Have a good day. It's just so great. Call it out. Call it out and don't be afraid to. And the other thing to do, vote. But Tony, they rig. You have to overwhelm with votes to make sure these people lose. You have to vote. And anybody who tells you no is just wrong and wants to lose. I've got more on this and, of course, the latest out of Iran. Keep it here. I'm Tony Katz, and this is Tony Katz Today.
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0: The New York Knicks, the San Antonio Spurs. That is game three taking place. Madison Square Garden. Tony Katz. Tony Katz, today is game three of the NBA Finals. The Knicks are up 2-0. The San Antonio Spurs look like they just simply cannot contain. They simply have no capacity to keep up physically. There's also a really interesting argument that I've heard, and it was certainly reiterated to me today, that simply when you take a look at the coach from last year, Tom Thibodeau, and losing in the Eastern Conference Final to the Indiana Pacers, and you take a look at how they do things now, it's more bench work. They're utilizing more of the bench, and therefore they've been able to engage in more rest of players, and they've been able to have stronger players going into this finals, going into the end of the season. The Knicks are just outclassing the San Antonio Spurs, and producer Landon is upset. Do you have money on the game, Landon?
1: No, I just need the Knicks to lose.
0: Yeah, the Knicks aren't going to lose. You need the Knicks to, why do you need the Knicks to lose? Because they're in the East, and our Indiana Pacers didn't make it out of the basement?
1: That's exactly right. That is 100% right.
0: You lost Tyrese Halliburton. You had a couple of other injuries. It was a terrible season for the Pacers, and then they got totally screwed in the lottery. Let's just put this season to bed. Let's get back to it next year. But the Knicks are going to win. They should win this thing. And now they've got three games at home I think they can do. I think it's three in a row. Is it three in a row or is it 1-1-1?
1: I believe it's three in a row.
0: Okay, I think so too. But they have the chance to win this thing at Madison Square Garden. And if they do, the whole city's going to burn to the ground. City's going to burn to the ground if they win. And if they don't win, this city is going to burn to the ground. But if they weren't even in the finals, New York City would burn to the ground. So it's all fine. President Trump is scheduled to be in attendance tonight. And there's already a video of the wall. The fence that they've built around Madison Square Garden. Yeah, it's the one they put around the Capitol at times. That's what's going to be there. Because the president's going to be there, and so it's a security issue. But he's showing up. Like the Knicks or don't like the Knicks. Listen, the last thing I want is...

0: coverage of our top stories. Tulsa police say five people overdosed in the same house over the weekend after they bought cocaine that was laced with another drug.
1: Late Sunday night, first responders were called out to a home near 11th and 53rd West Avenue after three women and two men, ages 28 to 45, overdosed on what they believed was cocaine. The five used the drug and they each lost consciousness. Police Captain Richard Muhlenberg tells KRMG that a sixth person refused the drug and that, more than likely, saved their lives.
2: There's one person who saw them drop one by one, all five of them fall unconscious, calls 911, and gets resources out there.
1: Crews administered multiple rounds of Narcan, eventually reviving everyone before transporting them to the hospital. No one died from the laced drugs. Kirk McCracken, 102.3 KRMG, Tulsa's News and Talk.
0: A Bixby father who pleaded guilty to charges related to a 2024 rollover crash that killed his 15-year-old daughter has been sentenced to prison. The Tulsa County District Attorney's Office said Elliot Benny has been sentenced to 5 years in prison. In April, Benny entered a guilty plea during a court appearance. He pled guilty to several charges, including first-degree manslaughter, leaving the scene of a fatality accident, and child neglect. In January of 2024, Benny was arrested in Shakota after leaving the scene of a crash that resulted in the death of his daughter. According to law enforcement, Bixby Police and Bixby Fire responded to a single-car rollover crash near Highway 64 and Memorial Drive. Officers found a child ejected from the car on scene. A Tulsa County judge sentenced Benny to 10 years with 5 in prison and the following 5 on probation. And we're following up on flood damage in eastern Oklahoma over the weekend.
3: Sunday, Governor Kevin Stitt signed an executive order declaring a disaster emergency for Creek, Okfuskee, and Tulsa counties. The executive order activates the state emergency operations plan and makes state resources available to protect lives and prevent, minimize, and repair damages. Officials say they're assessing more counties and could add more to the declaration.
0: That's Fox 23 and KRMG's Michelle Lynn. Tulsa's most accurate and dependable forecast is coming up next.
4: Still looking at rain and thunder chances going away for a while. Mostly sunny, muggy, 91 tomorrow, 91 Wednesday, both days with a heat index above 100. Thursday up to 93, couple of thunderstorms in the afternoon, then rain and thunder likely. Friday, Saturday, and Sunday, highs in the 80s. I'm Chief Meteorologist James Adelot for Fox 23 and 102.3 KRMG, Tulsa's News and Talk.
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So I can torture you with more Graham Platner insanity, or I can torture you with more Scott Pelley insanity. In any case, you're getting tortured. This is happening. Or I could play you some Sonny Hostin. I mean, pick your poison. But you're going down.

0: Tony Katz today. An absolute pleasure, guys. You know what? I'll see if I can give you all of it right here. I mean, there's plenty of news going on out there. I was taking a look at some of the live updates, and really it's a question of what's the latest coming out of Iran, with Iran hitting Israel, Israel hitting Iran, then the Houthi rebels decided to get involved, and I'll have all that for you coming up in just a little bit. But out there in Maine, where Graham Plattner still runs, where you still have Ro Khanna, Bernie Sanders, Elizabeth Warren, Chuck Schumer, Chris Van Hollen, all supporting the Nazi tattoo guy. They support bigotry. They support violence against women. I don't care what they say about me. They are doing this. They are doing this. And Graham Plattner is just trying to make their life a lot easier with commentaries as he's there on the campaign trail, like this one.
1: By and my way, elections would last 2 months. They would be publicly funded. And if a billionaire looked at a TV ad the wrong way, we'd put him in jail.
0: What? First, an election would last 2 months. Why? Why do you want an election to last 2 months? That's weird. We already know that creates more opportunities for problems. We already know it creates more opportunities for issues. Why would you want it to last 2 months? I mean, you sound like Sonny Hostin.
2: Hey. People tend to not trust elections when it takes a real long time to count votes. LA and California in general need to figure out how to do this quicker. Change the laws so you can do it in 1 day. Florida has a lot of mail-in and they get their results the same night. It makes people feel like, oh, something's off. But there's not. That's how they're ruling.
3: The exact opposite. I think if someone is taking their time to count the votes, I think if someone is looking at every single thing, because in California, it's the most populous state. We all know that. And they actually have signature verification. So they look at every single signature, and if those signatures do not match what they have on file, they then go back to the person and they say, was this you? And so it does take a long time to be right, to
2: Why
3: do it well.
2: Why can Florida do it right in one night, though?
3: I You're don't think Florida, you can like, do it when you have California, 23 million registered voters.
0: There are countries with 60 million and 80 million people that do it in 3 hours. What does Sonny Hostin think? It's just one person, one at a time. Just looking at the thing. Somebody call Tommy. Make sure this was Tommy on 4th Street, not the guy on 5th Street. That's Tommy on 5th Street. That's Tommy on 4th Street. Call him. Make sure this was him. It's madness. They do mail-in balloting. They do mail-in voting. What verification is it that Sonny Hostin is referring to here? But in both cases, they're very, very cool with taking the long time and creating the opportunities. Now, going back to Plattner, the idea of the publicly funded election, is it your argument that the people should not be allowed to use their dollars towards the candidate that they support? Should they be allowed to use them towards a PAC? Should they be allowed to use them to make their own yard signs? Can they spend their own money on their own yard signs? Can they place television ads? Can they place radio ads? So what do we mean by public funding? What is the issue here? Does the citizen have a voice? Can they utilize their voice? Or are you trying to limit that opportunity? But here's the remember, going back to Graham Plattner's statement, here's the weirdo end card for this Nazi tattoo-having abuser, as alleged.
1: And if a billionaire looked at a TV ad the wrong way, we'd put him in jail.
0: Billionaire looked at a TV ad the wrong way, we'd put him in jail. Is this the kind of stuff he fantasizes about when he's in a porta potty? Is this Is this the kind of thing? From my generation, most people would think about Carmen Electra. But I don't know about Graham. I don't know. I mean, sure, you could, they might think of somebody else. I'm not here to judge. I'm just saying, fantasizing about putting billionaires in jail, that's a fetish I didn't have on my bingo card. I don't know what that is. I don't know. Huh. But then again, this is the guy who says if somebody broke into his house, he'd rape them, but not in the gay way. If you think I have the capacity to make that up, you have a lot of faith in me. As a matter of fact, if you think I can make that up, maybe that's an insult and I'm upset with you now. He said the words. He said the words. Why would you throw a billionaire in jail? The whole billionaire hate thing is nonsense. But I mean, Plattner has done a real number on this concept. Because not only is Plattner engaged this about the billionaire, he went down the road of Representative Ocasio-Cortez. And as you all know, one never goes full Ocasio-Cortez unless you're dancing on a rooftop, in which case, thank you, Bruce Shalanda.
4: You're welcome.
0: I approve of Alexandria Ocasio-Cortez's rooftop dancing. It's fine. Artistic, if you will. Effortless. But no, this was the Senate candidate, the Nazi tattoo having, alleged abuser of women, the guy who is on the platforms for predators. And what was the other thing he did? What was the other thing? He's done so many things. The porta potty. Yeah, that's right. That's right. So anyway, I might be forgetting one. There's a lot right now. Listen.
5: The fact that Jeff Bezos exists and the fact that I know someone in Sullivan who works three jobs and pays 60% of her monthly income in rent, those two things are directly connected. There is no metric of hard work that justifies a billionaire when people in Eastern Maine work three jobs just to put food on the table.
0: Of course there is. You absolute lying fraud. Of course there's a metric. Of course there's a metric that exists that can explain why a billionaire can exist and why a woman has three jobs in Eastern Maine. But to get there, we have to ask the question, whose metric? And then we have to follow it up with, who are you to have any metric? Listen, we don't know each other, Graham, and I'm not a guy who plays into the tough guy stuff. It's never been my style. I've always seen those people as those who probably never sexually satisfied their partner in bed. You're not tough. No one thinks you're tough. No one. And it's obvious that you want to use government to now be the tough. You want to use government through force, through the barrel of a gun, to steal from people you have decided, through your incorrect metric, don't deserve what it is that they have created and earned. The job that the woman does or the man does in Eastern Maine, that they work three jobs and their rent is 60% of those jobs, tells us a story. And the story that it could tell us is that they may not have many skills. They may not have a great intelligence. They may be lovely people and they may have other issues. Or they have skills and they have intelligence. They just haven't found the right job. Because three jobs and 60% of your income is going to rent might tell us that you're not doing this right. Now, I didn't say it definitively tells us that, but it might. And one should be asking a question about the person, about the job, about the level of work, about the work ethic, and about the ideas of creation, about the ideas of disruption, and about the ideas of need. Because Jeff Bezos disrupted how we buy things. And there is a need for his service. He created this. He did this. You want another person? You don't want to go to Jeff Bezos? Fine. Let's go to Jesse Cole. Do you know who Jesse Cole is? Savannah Bananas. He looked at baseball and said, we should have a better time. And somehow, America bought into this insanity. And now these teams are basically doing Broadway shows 162 games a year, whatever it is their schedule is. And they're selling out 100,000 seat arenas so people can be a part of something. He created that. He did that. And the person in Eastern Maine, 60% rent of their salary going to rent, three jobs. They didn't do that. They didn't do that. Now, if you ought to be angry that Jeff Bezos did it and your friend didn't, or the person in Eastern Maine didn't, that's fine. You can be angry about it. It's weird. If you want to take it out on Jeff Bezos, well, then we can't elect you. And this is why no one should be a communist, because the communist wants to take it out on the person who created the thing. They hate that person. They want to destroy that person. But we have to now take it to the part two. What metric does Graham Plattner think he gets to put out there? Who the hell is Graham Plattner to decide a metric? The idea that you could say, I'm sorry, but we're just not going to allow you to make that money. Based on what? Your feelings? No one cares about your feelings. Your feelings, by the way, are weird. From the entrapment of women in their rooms, to your use of porta potties, to your selection of tattoos where you lied about not knowing what it was when you clearly knew what it was. You're not a guy who gets to decide a metric. You're not a guy who gets to decide for us. That's insane. But the fact that you think you can apply a metric, you think you can create one, you think you can decide, and now you want to use government and government power to steal. Well, that's disqualifying. For the record, the idea of being a billionaire is just fine. Now, we can speak about specific people, whether we like them, don't like them, etc. But there's nothing wrong with billionaires. There's something wrong with scumbag socialist politicians who think they can use government's gun against the citizenry. There's something seriously wrong with them. And there is no metric by which they should ever be allowed any ounce of power in our country. I'm Tony Katz. This is Tony Katz Today.
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0: I was discussing with the chat room. You guys know we live stream on YouTube. You just go to Tony Katz and subscribe. Tony Katz, that's my name. The show is Tony Katz Today. This viral thing that's going around. So if you see it, it's a viral trend. And it is this product that they claim is for sale at Costco. It is the Coleman, and it's not Coleman, it's not a real thing. The Coleman 200-foot Lazy River pool system. Basically, it's an above-ground pool that meanders like a lazy river. $999.99. 200 feet. Just float all day, every day. 200 feet of absolutely nothing to do. And people are like, wait a second. Is this a thing? Is this a product? People started losing their minds. And now it is, it's an AI generation. Someone created it. And the only thing I know is that there are men out there across the country, some of them named Tony Katz, saying, I can do that. I want that. I can do it. I want it. I want every part of this. I want a pool very badly. And I was explaining to the chat room that is the only thing in my entire life where my wife went full, like, stereotypical sitcom, looked me in the eye and said, no, and walked away. We don't do that kind of stuff. I don't live my life that way. But I'm like, we have the backyard for this. We should, I think I want a pool. She's like, no, walks away. Nothing else. Nothing else whatsoever. But the idea of a lazy river in the backyard, this is the greatest thing I've ever heard in my life. This is too good of an idea. This has to happen, Costco. And while you're at it, not only needing to do this, you need to bring back the onion gun. Right? People are getting hot dogs and you give them the onions in that stupid cup. It's not the same. You want to crank out your onions like you're working a Tommy gun. Even though I know a Tommy gun doesn't work like that. That's what you want. So onion gun comes back, the 200-foot lazy river. It's the greatest idea ever. Greatest idea ever. Yes, and then you could go full Christmas vacation and you could pay for it with the bonus check that never comes from Brian Doyle Murray. Right? Shout out Jelly of the Month Club. That's right, producer Landon. Well played. Well played. Let's take a look at what's going on between Iran and Israel. President Trump is not getting his way. Will that change the calculus? Keep it here. I'm Tony Katz. This is Tony Katz Today.
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16: From the KRMG 24-hour Fox News Center, I'm Kyle High with team coverage of our top stories. Just a few days after Attorney General Gittner Drummond took legal action to stop development of an aluminum smelter plant in Inola, Governor Kevin Stitt took to social media to defend the project. Stitt says Oklahoma was chosen by President Trump for the first project of this type since 1980, and that with China producing nearly 60% of the world's aluminum, it is becoming a matter of national security.
17: Aluminum is not just a metal. It is the backbone of our military. And every time China tightens its grip on aluminum supply chains, they threaten our ability to defend our nation.
16: Nearby residents in Rogers County argue the project could threaten the area's agricultural economy, ranching operations, and rural way of life. A Tulsa man is arrested after police say he ran his girlfriend's car off the highway and pointed a gun at her 2 kids.
18: Police say it happened late Friday night on southbound Highway 75 near the Gilcrease Expressway. They say 41-year-old Alonzo Thompson also assaulted the woman before he threatened her 9 and 10-year-old kids at gunpoint and then fled the scene in his SUV. Police went to his home where they found the damaged SUV in the driveway and arrested him. They say the next day after getting a search warrant, they also found a gun that Thompson, as a convicted felon, is not supposed to have. He's now facing a long list of charges. Steve Knoll, 102.3 KRMG, Tulsa's news and talk.
16: And Owosso police say a disagreement outside of a home led to gunfire early Sunday morning. Investigators say a homeowner confronted occupants of a vehicle parked outside his house near 4th and Cedar, an area where Captain Nick Boatman says residents have reportedly dealt with frequent traffic related to a nearby food processing facility.
19: And there has been some confrontations in the past between homeowners, at least one homeowner, and some of the people that's constantly stopped there to either drop off or pick up.
16: During the encounter, at least one person in the vehicle allegedly opened fire before the vehicle sped away. No one was hurt. Captain Bowman says authorities are still putting together the circumstances that led to the shooting. Tulsa's most accurate and dependable forecast is coming up next.
20: Still looking at rain and thunder chances going away for a while. Mostly sunny, muggy, 91 tomorrow. 91 Wednesday, both days with a heat index above 100. Thursday up to 93, a couple of thunderstorms in the afternoon. Then rain and thunder likely. Friday, Saturday, and Sunday, highs in the 80s. I'm Chief Meteorologist James Adelot for Fox 23 and 102.3 KRMG Tulsa's News and Talk.
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0: already been clear that I am fully aware that I'm not going to get what I want when it comes to taking out the Iranian regime. And I am also aware that you may disagree with me on what we want to do about the Iranian regime. I want the regime destroyed. You might be okay with behavior change, and some of you might be okay with not having done this at all. We have different opinions on this. I'm okay with that. Tony Katz today. Good to be with you. I am not okay with the people who say Iran was never a threat to us. Iran wasn't a problem. This is an illegal war. I think that's all just, there's a word. Hold on. I have it here. I wrote it down. It comes from the Latin. Stupid. That's the word right there that I had there on my piece of paper. The idea that Iran is of no threat, that Iran is of no consequence, that Iran was never a problem to the United States is nonsense, and I simply do not accept. But I always understood that I wasn't going to get what I want. Or at least I should say it's possible with Trump that I wouldn't get what I want because Trump sees it differently. And Trump's the president of the United States, and I'm the guy on the radio, Tony Katz. Did I say hello? The show is Tony Katz today, live streaming on YouTube as well. Just look for Tony Katz and subscribe. Find everything at TonyKatz.com. If you need a bourbon, just ask, and I will pour you some. He would be okay with behavior change, and I want regime change. And I know that that's the case. I understand the president. I understand his positioning. I disagree with him. That is all. I agree with him on a number of things. I disagree with him on this. Well, he has been, as you know, this nonstop conversation regarding a deal. We're going to make a deal. There's going to be a deal. We're going to get a deal. They want to make a deal. They're desperate to make a deal. I don't believe any of that is true. I don't believe any of that is true. They have no interest whatsoever in making a deal. What they have an interest in is delaying this out and delaying this out and delaying this out and seeing if they can wait out Trump. And Trump has already said, I'll wait them out. It's no big deal to me. But within this creation of a deal, or in the alleged creation of a deal, Trump has been trying to keep this ceasefire going. Now, it has been over a month, and Iran and the United States have not engaged in any fighting activity of any extended amount. Right? There's been none of that being done. As far as I'm concerned, there is no War Powers Act in effect right now. The hostilities have stopped. We have no troops on the ground, although we have troops in the arena. We also have troops in the Caribbean. We also have troops, I don't know right now who is stationed in the Pacific. We've got troops everywhere as normal, and that's the way I see it. Things are as normal. We have the blockades of the Iranian ports. But the blockades can be seen as nothing more than the enforcement of sanctions that already exist regarding oil. We're in just a place of hanging out. And a place of possibly waiting them out. Now, there had been this talk about the idea that the Israelis wanted to arm the Kurds. And we had talked about whether or not the United States was going to arm the Kurds and what we'll call Kurdish forces, and there are Kurds that are in Iraq and Kurds that are near Turkey and Kurds that are in Iran, indigenous to Kurdistan, and they have been spread out in areas regarding, you know, in a level of diaspora about, I don't know, are there 30 million Kurds? I don't claim an expertise there. I claim a knowledge. I don't claim an expertise. And the idea that the Kurds could be armed, because the Kurds would see Iran and parts of Iran as a place that belongs to them, and therefore taking out the Islamic regime and the Islamic Revolutionary Guard Corps, the IRGC, would be something they would want. And you could arm these people, and they would be the boots on the ground force with just a little bit of intelligence from the Israelis, from the United States. And according to sources, that deal got nixed. Now, there were some genuine issues regarding that deal, and certainly the idea of how do you arm all these people, and that could end up in the millions, and how do you trust everybody, how do you get them the weaponry, do you have that many weapons to give, etc. There's also this idea that J.D. Vance, the vice president, may have leaked the deal to the Turks so the Turks could apply pressure to the United States to not let Israel go forward with the idea. The Turks having their own issues with the Kurds. I'll get into the idea of whether or not that leak happened or didn't happen later. But the conversation has been, well, how do you end this regime? And one of the things that we are hearing, and certainly we talked about it, it's not that I like this approach. I question this approach. There is the idea that, honestly, we can full-on siege mentality and wait them out. Siege is not easy. Because a siege involves the idea of watching a people, an organization, a structure slowly disintegrate. So a siege, a military blockade of a city or a fortified place to compel it to surrender. Simply, we're going to starve these people out. You're not going to get any money. We're not going to let any goods in. You will collapse under your own weight, and the people will rise up against you. Now, those people aren't armed, and that makes it much more difficult to rise up against, but still, you make the IRGC crack. Do I think that could happen? Well, yeah, I think it could happen. I don't know how long it would take to happen. Now, I'm fine with time. I am not one of these people who believes in the idea that we're fighting a forever war. I find the people who've been using the terminology forever war, and they used it after day three, laughable if not ignorant. This isn't Vietnam, people. It's been 4 months, and we now have basically 2 months of not doing anything. Basically, we have 2 months of aggressive action and 2 months of hanging out. That's what we've got. This is not a forever war. That is a lie. And the people who use that terminology are only trying to gin people up and are not engaged in any honesty whatsoever. We could wait them out. Could take a year to wait them out. Okay. I think every day we should wait them out. We should order from Grubhub just to let them know, look what we've got access to. You figure it out. Take videos of ourselves. Putting gas in our cars, like the whole thing, like this is how we're living. Have a nice day. Oh yeah, it's more expensive, but we can handle more expensive. What are you going to handle? What do you Islamic regime psychopath loser, Islamist freaks, what are you going to handle? We're fine. Yes, we could wait them out. We absolutely can. And maybe that is indeed the plan now. We simply are, we have full control. They'll do something stupid every now and again. We'll do something in response every now and again. And that'll be it. So the Iranians hit the Israelis in civilian centers. Why do they do this? They did this because Israel was told by the United States, stop hitting Lebanon. Hezbollah is in Lebanon. You've got the terrorist group there, Hezbollah, and the Israelis are dealing with them and have been for years, and they're trying to destroy what it is Hezbollah is doing. And Iran said, well, we're not going to negotiate with the United States because Israel's doing this to Lebanon and has to stop. And so Trump said, stop. Kind of taking the side of the Iranian Revolutionary Guard Corps, which is a freaky thing to do. And so they, acting like they're hiding behind mom's apron while making fun of their brother, decided they can drop bombs on Israel. After all, Israel won't do anything. As a matter of fact, Trump said to Israel, don't you dare respond. And Israel looked at the president of the United States and said, sorry. And then bam, pow, ping, Tehran, Isfahan, the bombs dropped. Then the Iranians, being so bold, said, you know what? We're going to suspend our attack. Look at what these Israelis are doing. We suspended our attack. Look what these Israelis are doing. And then all the Columbia University students started screaming genocide and had the vapors and fell down, mostly because they're morons. Meanwhile, the Houthi rebels in Yemen start sending drones to hit Israeli targets and threaten to disrupt travels in the Red Sea. The Houthi rebels need to be firebombed until there's nothing left. Don't call me a warmonger. When you threaten the navigable seas, you must be dealt with. You must be dealt with accordingly and expeditiously and without remorse. But I don't see that happening just yet. So the Israel got hit by the Iranians. Israel got hit by the Houthis, which is a proxy for Iran in Yemen. So therefore paid for by the Iranians. Israel hit back at Iran. And Trump is now saying, would you guys just cut it out already? Both sides, says the president on Truth Social. Israel and Iran are looking to do an immediate ceasefire. Final negotiations on peace are proceeding, subject to ignorance or stupidity getting in its way. The blockade will remain in place and in full force and effect until a final deal is reached. Things should move quickly. Thank you for your attention to this matter. President Donald J. Trump. I don't buy into any of it. I don't buy into the idea that we have any peace proceeding whatsoever. It's just not the case. But leave Israel to the side, because I must admit, I care what we do and I don't care what they do. I believe in Israel's existence. I am absolutely a pro-Israel guy. There's nothing wrong with being a Zionist. These people who scream about it are losers and they should be on the dustbin of history. They mean nothing to me. But I don't worry about Israel in terms of what we should do. I mean, Israel's got its own serious issues. And I'm telling you, you're going to start hearing the story. We brought it up then, but you're going to start hearing the story and the growing chorus of people who say that it's time for Netanyahu to go. It's time. October 7th happened on your watch. And the people of Israel said, you're in charge. We have this war to fight. We have our citizens to get back. We have terrorists to kill, because everybody woke up on October 8th saying, we're done. We're done trying to appease. We don't want to hear some American leftist nonsense idea of two-state solution. These people have to go. We're done. And Netanyahu already had issues with allegations of corruption, and Trump has been trying to save him. But I don't think that can actually happen. I think the people will say, you handled everything afterwards as best you could. But this happened, and you were the guy in charge, and we blame you. And there are already other people that have resigned. That's the way that goes. And I thought this would happen already. I'm surprised it hasn't happened yet. The Israelis have their own politics and their own issues. And however they want to handle Iran, they're going to handle Iran. And now if they get in the way of how we handle Iran, I can appreciate the president being unhappy about this. And I can also appreciate that Israel and I have the same view on how to deal with Iran, which is different from the president. But I'm not going to let, and I wouldn't let another country get in the way of how we deal with things. Or I wouldn't be surprised if Trump got rough with Israel. Don't muck up what we're trying to do. I don't think anything's going to stop the Israelis from protecting themselves, and nothing should, from a terrorist regime that wants to engage in terrorism on them. What comes next? What comes next? I don't know. Because I don't believe that there is any negotiation, and I don't believe that there's any deal. And I don't believe there's any stopping the Iranians dropping whatever missiles or drones they have left on Iranian, on Israeli population centers. Nothing is going to stop the Houthi rebels. Nothing except bullets directly into their chest. That is not warmonger. That is the fact. The warmonger are the terrorist Iranians. The warmongers are the terrorist Palestinians. Hamas and the Palestinians who supported them on October 7th. I understand that the Columbia University set The pseudo-intellectuals like Ilhan Omar and Rashida Tlaib, they don't want to discuss it, but they're the violent ones. They're the genocidal ones. They're the ones who went out to kill as many Jews as they could. They're the ones who engaged the rape. They're the ones who engaged the kidnapping. They're the ones who set people on fire while they were alive. And they're the ones who made sure that hostages stayed hostages in Gaza. They did this. You want me to feel bad for them? Absolutely not. These people that have been thrown out of every country they've ever been a part of because they are simply impossible to live with, don't blame me. Blame the Jordanians for throwing Arafat out. That's what happened. They're impossible. When they had their chance to live their own life and have their own nation, they didn't take it. And when they were given another chance, they didn't take it. And when they were given another chance, they voted for Hamas to lead them. Maybe, just maybe, they've got their own issues. So I don't pay any attention to these people who tell me that Zionism is a bad thing. They support a terrorist freak show. Screw them. Who cares what they think? But what's going to happen? I don't know. Trump's going to keep trying to push this deal thing. Israel is going to continue to defend itself if hit. And all of this could just be a thing that happens while the larger scale thing, the siege, continues. Mostly unrecognized. We're a month in now. Let's check in a month from now. I'm Tony Katz, and this is Tony Katz Today.
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I have not seen it affect vacation plans yet, but U.S. airline fuel costs are up 78% in April to $6.5 billion compared with the year before, 26% up over the month of March. And carriers used 2.6% less fuel in April over March. We already have seen American Airlines cancel some flights out of LAX because of fuel costs. This is a thing, but I haven't seen yet where it is aggressively affecting flight costs, and it's just because maybe I'm not looking in the right spot, or people aren't flying, because what we hear, more people flying than ever. Everybody's flying. And then there is Tom Homan, the border czar, and the Trump administration allegedly preparing a surge of immigration customs enforcement agents into New York City. So Tom Homan, who's the border czar, revealing that the administration had already drawn up plans, warning Governor Kathy Hochul before she signed legislation last month restricting ICE activities. Homan telling Bloomberg, quote, "You're going to see more ICE than you've ever seen in New York City, and it's coming. I just reviewed an operational plan. I'm not going to tell you exactly when it's going to happen, but it's coming. I can't wait to see what happens. I can't wait to see whether or not the city gets safer." I mean, I was supposed to go. There's a big radio conference going on in New York at the end of June. No, I'm not going. I mean, well, World Cup is happening again. It's going to be a madhouse. Who in the world wants to spend any time in New York now? I grew up in its shadow. I have many a great memory. Love it. Why would I do that to myself? I'm a nutty idea. But maybe while ICE is there, I mean, people shouldn't be in the country. Maybe, just maybe, the

0: use of nearly $780,000 in Tulsa Public Schools capital improvement funds. Current board member John Croissant says it is a new day for TPS as the district has undergone major changes since the misconduct occurred, including new leadership, enhanced financial controls, fraud detection software, and the addition of an internal auditor.
1: I have a completely new administration at TPS since this has occurred. Most of this, I mean, I got on the board in 2020. Both Devin Fletcher and with the allegations against Chris Hudgens happened pre-2020.
0: TPS says it remains committed to transparency and is cooperating fully as the case moves through the judicial process. A Tulsa man is arrested for multiple child sex crimes.
2: The sheriff's office says 30-year-old Xavier Allen Williams was arrested Friday in Tulsa with the help from U.S. Marshals and Highway Patrol troopers. He was booked on complaints including second-degree rape, possession and distribution of child sex abuse material, soliciting a minor, and using technology to engage in sexual communication with a minor. He's being held on a $400,000 bond. Steve Knoll, 102.3 KRMG. Tulsa's news and talk.
0: Tulsa's most accurate and dependable forecast is coming up next.
3: Still looking at rain and thunder chances going away for a while. Mostly sunny, muggy, 91 tomorrow, 91 Wednesday, both days with a heat index above 100. Thursday up to 93, couple of thunderstorms in the afternoon, then rain and thunder likely. Friday, Saturday, and Sunday, highs in the 80s. I'm Chief Meteorologist James Adelot for Fox 23 and 102.3 KRMG, Tulsa's news and talk.
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Three more things, Tony Katz. Tony Katz today, an absolute pleasure to be with you. These are stories that should be front page news, but because of the front page, they don't make front page news. They just don't have it. So I will bring that to you right now. Where do I want to start? Trump RX. 160 more drugs are coming. No, I am not a fan of calling it Trump RX. I'm not a fan of any of this stuff being named for President Trump. I think it's all weird and creepy, and you're right to think so as well. I am pleased to announce that TrumpRx.gov is adding another 160 prescription drugs at highly discounted prices for a new total of over 800 of the most commonly used prescription drugs. TrumpRx.gov will now provide clear, transparent, and discounted offerings of 4 out of 5 of every prescription filled by Americans. It is the

0: transparency that I think most people want, which is an understanding of how this works and how their pricing works and how it has to be dealt with. I think more and more we should be clear that the cost of the thing is problematic. But if you explain why the cost of the thing is the thing, people can then, they understand it. If you explain to them, here's your pricing, not what will come up with some magical, mystical pricing later. People, they act differently. People who are informed, people who are trusted, act in an informed and trustworthy way. I mean, it sounds so unbelievably silly, but it's absolutely true. And that's not what we get right now. So I like that this is happening. I do not like that it's named TrumpRx. As for the concept, I don't like the idea that we would look at drug companies and say, you have to lower a rate. We should change our environment, regulatory, in order to make it easier on them to do so. That's what we should have done. That should have been step one. But I do think there are a bunch of people who are like, we need to take the opportunity where we can because the system is so messed up. The system is so messed up. The system is the issue. I mean, this is the Obamacare issue all over again. If you really want madness in healthcare to end, you have to end Obamacare. You have to make changes to the healthcare system as a whole, and you can't do that when you're extending subsidies for Obamacare, which doesn't work and hasn't lowered a cost. Then there is Sheldon Whitehouse. Before Sheldon Whitehouse, can I share this with you? There was a stabbing at Penn Station in New York. And you're like, Tony, why in the world am I interested in a stabbing at Penn Station? Well, Penn Station is right there, Madison Square Garden. Of course, the president's going to be there tonight for the NBA Finals, so we're paying a little bit of attention. So, five people stabbed, the suspect apprehended after a manhunt, and here is how ABC shared the story. This is their headline, or I should say from their story. Five people were stabbed Sunday evening at New York City's Penn Station by a man experiencing homelessness, sources told the ABC News. Experiencing homelessness. So you just didn't want to say a crazy person. I mean, there's no reason to put that in there. There's no reason for that to be in the story. Experiencing homelessness. Well, then it makes perfect sense that he would stab people. Oh, I get it now. See, if you were just stabbing people, I'd be like, why are you stabbing people? You have a home, but you're homeless. Well, then stabbing people makes perfect sense. Oh, gosh, I'm glad they explained all that. What does the experiencing homelessness have to do with anything? Unless it's a proactive move to engage in some level of cover. Hey, don't look too much at this story. It's someone experiencing homelessness. It has to do with mental issues in our state, in your state, in every state. That's what it has to deal with. Speaking of mental issues, Sheldon Whitehouse is the senator from Rhode Island. And Sheldon Whitehouse is the guy who, of course, belonged to the country club that was all white. And it's Sheldon Whitehouse who is as smug and left-wing as it comes. I don't think he's cursing in this, producer Landon, but finger on the dumb button just in case. What say you, Senator?
1: Let's not pretend this is just a voter ID law. My friends will say, oh, this is just a voter ID bill. Everybody loves voter ID. You'll hear 80-20 more than you can imagine. Well, we did that in Rhode Island. It was a bit of a pain. You can imagine an individual person, let's say a 80-year-old woman, widow, living alone. She's not traveling. If she had a passport, it's lapsed. She's not driving. She hasn't had a car in 5 years. She has a Social Security card because she's on Social Security, but the Social Security card isn't a photo ID. So when you bring in voter ID, you've now dumped on that lady a new hassle. She's been voting her whole life. She's been voting for 60 plus years. And now suddenly, they have a problem with her voting.
0: What an unbelievable story. I mean, this was edited by the person who posted the video. Here, let me invent a sob story for you, and this is why you can't have voter ID laws. You, where you live, can't be safe in the knowledge that everybody voting is a citizen because some grandma in Providence doesn't have access to a car. She's a shut-in. She has no family. She has no friends. She has no life. She's been rendered mute. She doesn't have the use of her arms. She doesn't have the use of her legs. She doesn't actually exist. Basically, he's written up the plot for Boxing Helena Part 2, even bigger boxes. By the way, Boxing Helena. Can I get a little bit of applause? A little something? Really? Nothing? That's gold.
2: I got you.
0: That's a poll. He invents a whole story to fit his narrative. And I'm supposed to believe that this is somehow an intellectual pursuit. But don't worry, if we want intellectual pursuits, we can always take a look at Senator Tim Kaine of Virginia, who never disappoints in being completely disappointing.
3: Where that was Jefferson and Madison and Monroe, who were the great leaders of our country. We went into about 150-year political eclipse on the national stage because we made our politics about kicking around marginalized, oppressed people, in Virginia's case, to African Americans. And that was the dominant feature in Virginia politics for about 150 years. Who can we kick around? Who can we direct hate towards? And that led, what did it get to Virginia? I mean, we were bottom per capita income when I was born. Thankfully, we've turned the corner on that. And thankfully, Virginians could see that for what it was. Okay, attacking on trans people is sort of like the new version of kicking around who we used to kick around. Virginians rejected it. Last thing I'll just say is this. If you're a trans kid watching this hearing, if you have friends who are trans kids, if you have family who are trans kids, if you're not trans but you're grappling, as Ms. Cole so accurately put it, like you're a teenager, you're an adolescent, your body's changing, you're confused, and you're trying to figure it out. There is some intentional effort to make you feel bad about yourself.
0: Wow. That was a lot. I part of me thinks I need to leave the slavery stuff for a little bit later or another time. It's our thank goodness Virginians figured it out. Thank goodness America figured it out. Thank goodness we continue to work every day to being a more perfect union. It's hard to be more perfect when people like Senator Tim Kaine of Virginia think it's okay to mutilate children. They're confused, so immediately cut off their breasts and give them puberty blockers and give them meds that will forever alter them and prevent them from being able to have children in the future. That's Senator Tim Kaine. And these are the people who are compassionate and decent and intellectual and should be trusted? Woo! That statement is maddening. In order to help these kids who are confused, we have to give them drugs and we have to cut off their perfectly healthy breasts. That's a take. That is a very, very unique take. And that is the take of the entirety of the Democratic Party. An absolutely surreal positioning. You would think that at this stage, we would be done. They would admit failure. They would admit that they lost, and we could move on. And they admit nothing. They're still on this. They're still pushing this. They still want this. You know what you want? you want to be safe with your information online, but everyone makes it impossible. And these data brokers are making it completely insane. 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
10: 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Green Country was hit by a major hailstorm. Areas up around Owosso, Skytook, Collinsville reporting major roof damage after that. 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

0: you're going to see this in your social media feeds everywhere. It is going to be everywhere you go. Tony Katz today. It is a liberal white woman. You know how that goes. Liberal white woman. What? Well, we're fans of the trombone thing? Okay. She is a supporter of Graham Platner, Nazi tattoo freak show Graham Platner. And this has now become a litmus test. He has the Totenkopf. He has the Nazi tattoo. And they're still supporting him. I want you to hear exactly how wrapped up in pseudo-intellectual pretzel this woman has become. How broken she is. You will not believe it when you hear it. This is not AI. This is the Graham Platner supporter. This is today's Democratic Party.
1: Totenkopf tattoo, the Nazi tattoo. How do you kind of?
2: Somebody said that they talked to somebody who had seen one of those or wore one of those, and it was silver, and it didn't even occur to him that it was the same thing. I think people are making as much of it as they can because they don't have a lot of substance around anything else. And if they did, we'd hear about it. Believe me, they are trolling for dirt.
1: What if he has like a Israeli flag tattoo or something? Would that be a deal breaker?
2: For me?
1: Yeah.
2: Honestly, yeah.
1: That would be the deal breaker?
2: Yeah, because I don't support genocide, and he doesn't either. And that would show that he was being inconsistent. And he's been very consistent about this. Straight across the board.
0: He's wearing the Nazi tattoo. He had it inked to his body. But it's okay, because he didn't know what it was, even though he knew what it was. But if he had an Israeli tattoo, that would mean he's okay with genocide. If you send your kids to public school, you're out of your damn mind. This poor woman is going to get just vilified. My point is to share that she is emblematic, nothing more than a symbol for liberal white women who are incredibly ignorant people. Don't tell me about their degrees. They are dumb. Liberal white women are the most dangerous people on planet Earth because they will forgive anything based on their guilt. This is the Jennifer Welchification of our society. The Nazi tattoo, it's fine, he didn't know. Israelis, genocidal. You have to be Tucker Owens, Tucker Carlson. Well, that's funny, Tucker Owens. That's good. I'm going with that from now on. Tucker Carlson, Candace Owens, Ocasio-Cortez, Rashida Tlaib, bigoted to buy into that. And the liberal white woman will buy into anything. This is Tony Katz today.
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15: From the KRMG 24-hour Fox News Center, I'm Kyle High with team coverage of our top stories. Tulsa police say 5 people overdosed in the same house over the weekend after they bought cocaine that was laced with another drug.
16: Late Sunday night, first responders were called out to a home near 11th and 53rd West Avenue after 3 women and 2 men, ages 28 to 45, overdosed on what they believed was cocaine. The 5 used the drug and they each lost consciousness. Police Captain Richard Muhlenberg tells KRMG that a 6th person refused the drug and that, more than likely, saved their lives.
17: There's one person who saw them drop one by one, all 5 of them fall unconscious, calls 911, and gets resources out there.
16: Crews administered multiple rounds of Narcan, eventually reviving everyone before transporting them to the hospital. No one died from the laced drugs. Kirk McCracken, 102.3 KRMG, Tulsa's News and Talk.
15: A Bixby father who pleaded guilty to charges related to a 2024 rollover crash that killed his 15-year-old daughter has been sentenced to prison. The Tulsa County District Attorney's Office said Elliot Benny has been sentenced to 5 years in prison. In April, Benny entered a guilty plea during a court appearance. He pled guilty to several charges, including first-degree manslaughter, leaving the scene of a fatality accident, and child neglect. In January of 2024, Benny was arrested in Shakota after leaving the scene of a crash that resulted in the death of his daughter. According to law enforcement, Bixby Police and Bixby Fire responded to a single-car rollover crash near Highway 64 and Memorial Drive. Officers found a child ejected from the car on scene. A Tulsa County judge sentenced Benny to 10 years with 5 in prison and the following 5 on probation. And we're following up on flood damage in eastern Oklahoma over the weekend.
18: Sunday, Governor Kevin Stitt signed an executive order declaring a disaster emergency for Creek, Okfuskee, and Tulsa counties. The executive order activates the state emergency operations plan and makes state resources available to protect lives and prevent, minimize, and repair damages. Officials say they're assessing more counties and could add more to the declaration.
15: That's Fox 23 and KRMG's Michelle Lynn. Tulsa's most accurate and dependable forecast. forecast is coming up next.
13: Still looking at rain and thunder chances going away for a while. Mostly sunny, muggy, 91 tomorrow. 91 Wednesday, both days with a heat index above 100. Thursday up to 93, a couple of thunderstorms in the afternoon. Then rain and thunder likely. Friday, Saturday, and Sunday, highs in the 80s. I'm Chief Meteorologist James Adelot for Fox 23 and 102.3 KRMG, Tulsa's News and Talk.
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19: Three-car crash on the Broken Arrow Expressway near Harvard.
20: Blocking the two left lanes on Highway 75 near the Creek Turnpike.
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32: Doctor, before we go, I want to give you a chance to address something that critics have brought up about your past, which relates to in the early 1990s, you spent some time with Sheikh Omar Abdelrahman, a blind militant fundamentalist cleric. In 1995, Abdelrahman was convicted of seditious conspiracy related to plans to bomb various New York sites of interest, a terrorist bombing campaign in New York City after an investigation related to the 1993 World Trade Center bombing. You testified as a defense witness in that trial, and to my knowledge, no one has accused you of any wrongdoing in any of this, but you testified that you had spent 13 hours in a car trip with him and had been to his house a few times, etc. This has come up a few times during the campaign. What do you say to voters who may be concerned about this in your past?
33: I mean, I'm watching this, and as these MAGA attacks get like more and more absurd, you know, it's not surprising when almost the first day of me jumping into the race, I was labeled as the anti-APAC candidate.
0: Let's stop for a moment. If your response to you testified on behalf of the blind sheik, who is responsible for the 1993 World Trade Center bombing, and your response is APAC and MAGA, You're not winning this argument. Tony Katz today. An absolute pleasure to be with you guys. Find everything I do at TonyKatz.com. You're not. If you defend Omar Abdelrahman, the blind sheik, the Islamist, serving a life sentence in federal prison, convicted in 95 of seditious conspiracy, for planning to bomb landmarks like the World Trade, like the United Nations, linked to the 1993 World Trade Center bombing, and you're defending him, that is an acceptable subject. Now, do I believe that everyone's past is disqualifying? I do not. Plenty of people have a past and then come on to greatness. Plenty of people have a past and then come on to continue that past. Graham Plattner is that story. If Graham Plattner had a Nazi tattoo and then said, oh my gosh, I didn't realize it's a Nazi tattoo and had it covered up, everyone would be like, I don't know how you didn't know, but okay. But he was proud of the Nazi tattoo, and then only when running for Senate did he decide, this is a how I'm going to sell the story. He knew what it was, this Totenkopf symbol that he had of the SS, and was fine with it. And even if you want to argue that somehow you could have gotten past that, how do you get past the statements about, soldiers dead, they deserved it. Your brother's in arms. How do you get past that? There's just a myriad of subjects with Graham Plattner, the Democrat Senate candidate in Maine, that make you say this guy isn't worthy. Now, we should also be clear. I understand why Republicans want him to win. He's the easiest guy to defeat. It's just so easy. Although nothing's easy as far as I'm concerned. Me, it almost sounds like I'm giving advice to the Democrats, and I realized over the weekend that I may very well be, but I discussed this on Newsmax about 2 weeks ago. I know they're not listening to me, so what does it matter? They could pick anybody to be the Senate candidate in Maine. They're still backing this guy, which means with everything about him, Ro Khanna and Bernie Sanders and Chuck Schumer and Elizabeth Warren, this is what they support. Chris Van Hollen, this is what they support. They are all fine with Nazi lovers. Now, if Bernie Sanders thinks I cannot say that to him, I would say it to Bernie Sanders' face. Bernie Sanders supports Nazi lovers. That's who he is, and that's what he does. And Ro Khanna supports Nazi lovers. That's who he is, and that's what he does. And if you tell me he doesn't support Nazi lovers, well, he supports people who are happy to see troops dead. And if you tell me I can't say that, well, he supports people who engaged in confinement of girlfriends because he thought they were acting up. At some moment, you just must give on the realization that Graham Plattner's not a good dude. He's not a good dude. And then, when all of that is said and done, it is Graham Plattner who continues down the road of the completely and totally insane. Here he is talking about elections.
1: If I had my way, elections would last 2 months. They would be publicly funded. And if a billionaire looked at a TV ad the wrong way, we'd put him in jail.
0: That's the guy you're voting for? You people are weird. You Democrats are weird, and you're elitists, and you're freaks, and you're dangerous, and you're violent. The hatred of billionaires, the hatred of Jews. Who next? You're weird people. And you're unserious people. And I'm happy to see so many Americans are like, this is a freak show. I want no part of it. But we didn't start by talking about Graham Plattner. We started by talking about Dr. Adam Hamawi, who went to defend the blind sheik. And also, as reported, flew halfway around the world to volunteer for Al-Qaeda. And the first thing he does is say, well, MAGA and AIPAC. Kitten AIPAC ain't the problem. That's a red herring bullcrap. The American Israel Public Affairs Committee, which is made up of Americans, isn't the problem. Qatar is a problem. Islamists are a problem. The blind sheik was a problem. AIPAC is a political organization. Go start your own political organization. You want a boogeyman AIPAC? We get it. We get it. Just another stupid leftist and woke right maneuver because you think it's about hating Jews, but we all know it's about the destruction of Western civilization. We're on to you, Boo Bear. We get it. But when you start with this in your defense of your support of the blind sheik, a terrorist-supporting lowlife, man, that's desperate.
33: And was willing to stand up and criticize what's happening in Israel. But it's not unexpected. And what they fail to mention is all the service that I've had in this country. Over 20 years in and out of uniform, I've been to combat, taking care of, again, U.S. service members, was a responder on 9/11 to the acts of terrorism, went to Ground Zero, and, you know, it's a day I'll never forget, walking back 4 o'clock in the morning covered in ash.
0: Is it all somehow made better because of it? And I put forth that the answer is no. And I think that when we talk about people, we need to talk about a totality of a story. All of it. Just like I discuss about American history. We need to talk about the good, the great, the bad, and the ugly. You don't get to say, well, America was a place of slavery without discussing how America then worked its way out of slavery. And aggressively pushed itself out of slavery and aggressively moved to be better and better and better. And that it was indeed radicalized leftists who wanted to divide us by race, who wanted the class warfare, who wanted to create the violence and continue to do so. And we have to talk about how the nation continues to move forward gloriously. And that we are the shining city on the hill. We are the beacon. We are better. And that people who don't want to celebrate 250 years of America, without us, we would have had 250 years of absolute darkness. Perfect? No. Great? Yes. Good? Absolutely. Mistakes? No doubt. Ugly parts of our history? Just like everybody else. But we should talk about ours. You got to talk about the totality of the thing. And I ask you, the man was volunteering his words and support of people trying to help on September 11th, testified for the blind sheik. Which part of that story moves you? Do they cancel each other out? Because they don't, for me, cancel each other out. Not in any way. And since I know that the first thing you did was in this, just in what we're listening to, is go after AIPAC and MAGA, you're not willing to owe up to your own issues. By the way, the story goes that not only was he a translator for the sheik, not only did he testify for the sheik, but as reported, he traveled to Bosnia to work with a group that was providing logistical support for Al-Qaeda. 1996 Newark Star Ledger report described volunteering in Bosnia during the summer of 1994 with a Chicago-based nonprofit called the Benevolence International Foundation. Quote, I worked in Sarajevo for 10 days and then the rest in Zenica, a large regional center in central Bosnia. We went out to hospitals around the area and in the mountains to check what supplies they needed, and we tried to deliver them. These were cities where this group called Benevolence International maintained their offices, and Bosnian authorities raided in 2002 as part of a joint effort with U.S. authorities to dismantle the group, which they had identified as a front for Al-Qaeda. And the 9/11 Commission report would identify that foundation's base in the Bosnian capital as part of an impressive array of offices that covertly provided financial and other support for terrorist activities that Osama bin Laden established in the early 1990s. Now I ask you, does his work on September 11, 2001, does that now erase these other things?
33: 30 years ago, there was very few religious figures in New Jersey at that time. I, like many other people, met him, and I was in a last-minute carpool. And because I had nothing to do with anything, I was called as a witness on events that happened. It wasn't a character witness. It was just what happened during that trip. And I've condemned multiple times the violent rhetoric and actions. And my patriotism and service to this country is clear. I have sworn an oath to defend the Constitution of the United States. And when I'm asked to testify under oath, I believe in our system of justice and laws, and I did that, and I did so truthfully. But they're trying to change the conversation. The conversation that I've been having is that we need to be focusing on what's here at home. We're not supposed to be funding atrocities. We're not supposed to be funding illegal wars. And they want to continue that. And so this is why the attacks are increases, is because anytime you run against AIPAC, anytime you run against fascism, and especially if you run as a Muslim in America, you're going to get attacked.
0: It doesn't help running as a Muslim in America when you're supporting the blind sheikh and you travel to Bosnia to support Al-Qaeda. That's on you. So you can hide behind, oh, you're going after a Muslim all you want. Don't care, kitten. That's on you. You can hide behind, well, AIPAC is doing this. Damn straight they are, and good. Who cares whether you're upset with them? It doesn't matter. AIPAC ain't the issue, you are. That is not to say that AIPAC may not have issues and things you disagree with. But if the choice is between Americans supporting AIPAC and this guy supporting Al-Qaeda, they're not the same, and we need grown-ups in the room. But once you decide, oh, it's AIPAC and it's MAGA, that's who I go after. We get it. We've seen this boogeyman stuff before. No thanks. Some people will fall for that kind of stuff because some people are outrageously and irrational, and they're horribly weak. You think AIPAC is the problem? No. Islamists and communists are the problem. The people who want to end Western civilization are the problem. The people who want the terrorists, that is the Iranian regime, to survive and thrive are the problem. I don't mind saying so. Dr. Hamawi here is disgustingly wrong. The guy should be nowhere near the House of Representatives. And if he should win because the people of New Jersey are just so damn stupid, Republicans, if they're in charge, should not seat him. He's not good enough. We're not discussing a difference in philosophy. We're discussing whether or not I believe he is somebody who would live up to his oath to that Constitution. Because those two actions say nope. No, no, no. And we should say so. And what does it say of the Democrats that they're willing to vote for him? What does it say about the Democrats that they're willing to vote for Graham Plattner? Well, you guys voted for Trump. You could have nominated anybody. You could have nominated anybody. You could still nominate anybody. Your argument is you don't want better. You want the anti-American zealotry. You're so ridiculously daft that you actually think capitalism is the problem. You think a democratic socialist isn't a communist. You think that the Islamist is going to spare you. Not you, them. That's what these liberal white women in the suburbs, that's what these fools marching in the cities think. And the other people, they want the takeover. The communists want the takeover, the Islamists want the takeover. And you just have to look at New York and you have to look at Dearborn and be like, yeah, they're serious. They're serious. Is it everyone to a person? Absolutely not. Is it enough to make the generalization? Absolutely yes. Absolutely yes. So once you hear this, oh, AIPAC, oh, MAGA, you know what the story is. And some people are going to buy into the embarrassment that that's what it's about. It's not. It is them utilizing the boogeyman to get to their attack on Western civilization. I can prove to you, in short order, that if we were to compare the Islamist to the member of AIPAC, the Islamist wins the competition of who's more dangerous. The Islamist is more dangerous than the member of AIPAC. The Islamist has always been more dangerous than the member of AIPAC. The communist is more dangerous than the member of AIPAC. This doesn't take much brain power to figure out. You just have to be honest. Oh, and also not hate Jews. That's a hard one for some. And when you're supporting the blind sheik and you're supporting Al-Qaeda, I assume you hate most everyone. Nah, I wouldn't let this guy anywhere near power. And I find his arguments weak. I find his argument thin. And I find him to be simply unworthy of the House of Representatives. New Jersey, they're starting to be unworthy of being the third state in the union. I grew up there. I just wish more people who were there would stand up for themselves and just some basic decency. I'm Tony Katz. This is Tony Katz Today.
2: 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It's severe weather season. 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
1: 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They won't stop. I mean, if you want to know why people are turned off by them, although there's no way of knowing exactly how this will play out in an election, these people are broken. They really do want to do harm to society, to culture, to Western civilization, as we've discussed. But that's not why I bring it up here. Tony Katz today. New York may ban private home listings. And I said, I'm not sure what this is. Is this what a pocket listing is? Right, a pocket listing is something that may be on the market soon, but somebody knows that someone is selling, like, hey, I know this thing. Let's go take a look. It's called the Fair and Transparent Real Estate Listing Act. And it passed the Senate in a vote of 60 to nothing. So under this proposed law, real estate agents must market properties on free or publicly accessible channels rather than through private or exclusive networks unless the seller signs an agreement acknowledging they may receive fewer offers or a lower final price. I had to think about that one for a minute. So you're a realtor or a real estate agent. I don't really know the difference. I listened to Phil Dunphy. I still couldn't get it. And someone's selling their house for $2 million, right? Fancy house. Instead of putting it on multiple listings, you put it through a network of people that you have, 50 or 60 buyers, right? People can afford these kinds of things. They get access points and special things, and then they make their offers. Now, I would not have thought that those offers are lower than other offers, but certainly you could argue it's not letting the public know about it and maybe having bidding wars, etc. And that could be seen as detrimental to the homeowner. So if you're going to do that, you have to disclose it. I'm trying to figure out why I have an issue with that. And I can't believe I'm saying it, but I don't think I have an issue with that. Let the homeowner know that you're going to put it through this channel, you're going to put it through that channel, and they have to sign off on it. Because if they don't want it on that channel, they can say no, and they if they need to, they'll find another realtor or real estate agent. Again, I don't know the difference. That seems so... I read the story. I read this paragraph three times. I'm like, it isn't like that already? How is it not like that already? It would just seem normal and rational to me. So it's weird to see a piece of legislation in New York make sense. And then I started questioning my whole existence. If I'm missing something, let me know. Tony at TonyKatz.com. Feel free. More to get you guys. This is Tony Katz today.
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0: went to his home where they found the damaged SUV in the driveway and arrested him. They say the next day, after getting a search warrant, they also found a gun that Thompson, as a convicted felon, is not supposed to have. He's now facing a long list of charges. Steve Knoll, 102.3 KRMG, Tulsa's News and Talk.
1: And Owosso police say a disagreement outside of a home led to gunfire early Sunday morning. Investigators say a homeowner confronted occupants of a vehicle parked outside his house near 4th and Cedar, an area where Captain Nick Boatman says residents have reportedly dealt with frequent traffic related to a nearby food processing facility.
2: And there has been some confrontations in the past between homeowners, at least one homeowner, and some of the people that's constantly stopped there to either drop off or pick up.
1: During the encounter, at least one person in the vehicle allegedly opened fire before the vehicle sped away. No one was hurt. Captain Bowman says authorities are still putting together the circumstances that led to the shooting. Tulsa's most accurate and dependable forecast is coming up next.
3: Still looking at rain and thunder chances going away for a while. Mostly sunny, muggy, 91 tomorrow, 91 Wednesday, both days with a heat index above 100. Thursday up to 93, a couple of thunderstorms in the afternoon. Then rain and thunder likely Friday, Saturday, and Sunday. Highs in the 80s. I'm Chief Meteorologist James Adelot for Fox 23 and 102.3 KRMG, Tulsa's News and Talk.
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0: So Iran hits Israel. Israel hits Iran. President Trump is saying Israel and Iran must immediately stop shooting. And yeah, that's not what's happening at all. Tony Katz today. A pleasure, guys. Glad you're here. You've got Iran that went at Israel. Why did Iran do this? Because Trump told Israel not to do anything. Trump told Israel to not go at Hezbollah, create a new peace deal with Lebanon. Remember, Lebanon's not the issue. Lebanon is not the issue. It is Hezbollah, which is so ingrained into the south of Lebanon. The people of Lebanon want Hezbollah gone. They know these terrorist low-life scumbags are terrorist low-life scumbags. They want them gone. But they're not gone yet. Everybody knows this. So here's Trump saying to Israel, you can't go after Lebanon like this. And the Iranian regime took it as an opportunity. Right to hit Israel. Because what they're doing is they're basically hiding behind mom's apron while they're going after their brother. Right? Making faces and doing whatever. Oh, you can't hurt me. I'm hiding behind mom. That's basically how they treated the United States in that moment. Everybody understands how they played it. So you have this hit from the Iranians on civilian centers. Right? They want to kill as many people as possible. They don't give a good holy dang. So then the Israelis respond. And they hit Tehran, and they hit

0: other places, to which the Iranians say, okay, we're going to pause right now. Why are you hitting us? We've paused. Look at us. It's the same old boring nonsense. And then you have the Houthis, funded by the Iranians, launching missiles at Israel, now threatening to disrupt the Red Sea shipping areas. We need to drop bombs on Yemen until there is quite literally nothing left. Now, before you get yelling at me, let me clarify it. I can do better than that. What's happened in Yemen, the civil war, which is a proxy war between Iran and Saudi Arabia, and the Houthi rebels are funded by the Iranian regime, has been horrible for Yemen. Absolutely awful. Truly hell on earth. The Houthis have to be taken out, just like all terrorists have to be taken out. And it stinks to high heaven, but it has to be. And threats to shipping in the Red Sea have to be thwarted with such overwhelming force that the Yemeni people say, the Houthis are over there. They're over there. Go get them over there. They're over there, right there. Always remember that the poor Palestinians, they knew where the Israelis' hostages were and they didn't care. They did everything to harm the Israeli hostages. They wanted to kill the Israeli hostages. They would have if they got the chance, because it was the Palestinians who flooded into Israel after October 7th to do more harm and do more damage and do more killing and engage in more violence. That's what happened. These are not so separate, Hamas and the Palestinians. The poor Palestinians. The genocidal Palestinians. We should be clear, who've been thrown out of every country they've ever been a part of because nobody wants them. And now you have people on the political left dumb enough to think that Israel's genocidal, dumb enough, stupid enough, pathetic enough. It's embarrassing. So yeah, you have to deal with these Houthi rebels because they are engaged in more violence and they think they can stop shipping. We got to explain to the world that no one gets to stop shipping. We're in charge of this mother. Someone has to be in charge. I'm choosing us. So you have the Iranians who hit Israel. Israel looked at President Trump and said, sorry, we're not standing for this. And they hit Iran. The Houthis are now playing. And President Trump saying both sides, Israel and Iran, are looking to do an immediate ceasefire. Final negotiations on peace are proceeding, subject to ignorance or stupidity getting in its way. The blockade will remain in place and in full force and effect until a final deal is reached. Things should move quickly. Thank you for your attention to this matter, President Donald J. Trump. Okay. Sure. Until the next one, and to the next one, and the next one, and the next one. I'm not even mad at the president. He sees this differently than I do, and I accept that. This is not anger, so we are clear. I am in no way angry with the president. He has chosen a path that I would not choose. He has chosen a methodology that I would not choose. What do I want? I want him to be successful. Why in the world would I not want him to be successful? Do I think negotiation can work? Absolutely not. Is there anyone to negotiate with? Absolutely not. I can't be convinced otherwise. But I'm not going to sit here and say, man, I want Trump to fail. You're doing this, do this. As long as Americans are staying out of harm's way, they're just hanging out in the Gulf, do your thing. Now, do I think that we should have a naval blockade there on the Iranian side of the strait to deal with any threats of violence for ships going through? I do. I truly do. And it could be explained to me why you can't do this, you can't do that, and really you should do this. And the other thing, certainly I believe in the blockade as the president's describing it. That's absolutely important. And there was this piece an excerpt that was in the Jerusalem Post about how Mossad had a plan to arm the Kurds, millions of Kurds, and send them in and make the IRGC, the Islamic Revolutionary Guard Corps, run. There's a question as to whether or not that plan was leaked by Vice President J.D. Vance. It's just rumor and innuendo. I have no way of proving its validity whatsoever that there was this plan. And it's interesting in that Mossad, they always saw their capabilities as capabilities within. What is it that they can do? If you don't know what Mossad is, we have the CIA, the Israelis have Mossad, right? It's their counter terrorism, it's their intelligence collection, covert operations, and they're outrageously good. Beepers, right? The beeper attack. But over the past years, what they have made a decision on is how can we recruit outside assets like Iranians who want to put an end to the Iranian regime and others. And so this was thought of as almost a bit of heresy by Israelis in the intel community and Israelis in the military community. But they gave it a go and they have had large scale success with it. And there's certainly a question of whether or not Mossad thought that arming the Kurds could provide a positive result. I mean, this is a very large undertaking. You're talking about thousands, hundreds of thousands, millions of people. You're going to arm them all. How do you do that? Do you arm groups? Are you training them? What is it that takes place here? So there was certainly something logistically outrageously difficult. We, you and me, having a bourbon on a bar stool, we could agree without having any type of military training or not going to the war college. That is a very hard undertaking. But the story is that J.D. Vance got a hold of this plan, and Vance leaked that to certain people who could then pressure Mossad and the Prime Minister, Benjamin Netanyahu, into not going forward with it. He didn't like the plan. Is that true or is that not true? I would argue I have no way of knowing. I can say this. It is very obvious to me and to rational people that J.D. Vance is not a fan of any of this. Much more of an isolationist. It's why he was never my guy. Is he a smart dude? Absolutely. Is he fine? Yeah, he's fine. Has he proven himself to be solid in many respects? Absolutely. Has he proven himself to be not ready for prime time in some respects? You better believe it. Marco Rubio is far more prepared for prime time. He is. But Vance has his fans and has the detractors, and so does Rubio, so does anybody. Do I believe it is the kind of thing that he would have leaked? Yes. Yes, he would have been so opposed to the concept, and would it have dragged America into boots-on-the-ground conflict? I argue once you say you're going to get the uranium, you already have Americans in boots-on-the-ground conflict. So I think it's very possible he could have leaked it. I would have zero proof that he did leak it. I would never make the accusation that he did. I tell you that the rumor is out there, and it has been out there for a while. I don't think the Israelis are concerning themselves with whether Trump is happy with them. They're concerning themselves with their future and their survival. And their view is different than Trump's view. Their view is the regime has to be destroyed and then the Middle East can be actually better and not think about these freaks nor terrorism for 5 minutes. Trump's view is one of behavior change as opposed to the Israeli view of regime change. And that means a deal can be made because the first rule of Trumpism is Trump wins. And the second rule of Trumpism is that a deal can always be made as long as it adheres to the first rule of Trumpism. Them be the rules. It's a very different approach. Very different. But we leave that there. That's where we're at right now. And then, of course, we're taking a look at what has happened with this vote in California. And people who actually want to say this isn't fraud, you can't prove that it's fraud. The fraud's happening right in front of us. Days to decide who won. Days of allowing a mail-in ballots. Days of just this count where amazingly the votes come in for Nithya Raman, who was in a distant third place and conceded as she ran for mayor. And now all of a sudden, she's got 27% of the ballots counted, and Pratt has got a 26.69, a difference of 3,000 votes. Well, okay. By the way, Decision Desk HQ said that Raman wins the second of the two spots. Remember, it's a jungle primary. Everybody runs in the same primary, and the top two vote getters move on to the general election. So that leaves her and the incumbent mayor, Karen Bass, who let the city burn in the Palisades fires. So you've got a Castro acolyte in Bass and an actual socialist in Ramon. And that's who Los Angeles picked. Now, do I believe that fraud has taken place here? Absolutely. Can I prove it? It's going to take a couple years. It always takes a couple years, just like it took a couple years to prove that Trump never did anything wrong with Russia, Russia, Russia, that Adam Schiff is a liar and a lowlife. They're all liars. They didn't care about the facts. They didn't care. It's just make the accusation and that's it. And then we find out, look at the problems with elections here. Look at the problems with elections there. And the left is already moving on to the next thing. 10,000%. If you ask me if the setup is in and of itself fraudulent and opens up the opportunity for fraud, the answer is yes. I don't buy into anything that happened in LA. What am I going to do about it? I already moved out of LA. I ain't going to do anything about it. I'm not going to do anything about it. There's nothing I can do about it. You're watching destructive activity in real time. There's nothing we could do about it. Are there things the federal government could do about it? Maybe. It's worthy of discussion. But this is the way they set it up. This is the way they did it. You're going to tell me this is all in the up and up? No. There's nothing I could do to prove it. No, this is not on the up and up. How do I know this? Because I saw it happen. And this was the argument between Trump and Kristen Welker over there at Meet the Press. How dare you say that this isn't just absolute madness? Of course it's madness. How dare you say this isn't fraud? Just look. All you have to do is look, and the fraud is there as easy as can be. How could you possibly remotely miss this?
1: People. They sent people to jail who did nothing wrong.
2: Right, just to be very clear, there's no evidence of what you're saying, but
1: there's
2: let me ask you about
1: evidence.
2: Todd Blanche. Listen to me. Let's talk
1: there's
2: about
1: tremendous
2: Todd
1: evidence. There's nothing
2: well,
1: but
2: nothing
1: evidence.
2: Presented
1: the election
2: in a
1: was
2: court
1: rigged.
2: Of law.
1: It was a dirty election.
2: Mr.
1: And it's
2: President,
1: happening again right now in California.
2: You've never presented evidence.
1: It's happening
2: the
1: right now in California. Right now, it's look at what's
2: Where's
1: happening in California.
2: Where's the evidence to that?
1: It's the 4 days.
2: The Republicans are doing well in California.
1: California, it's, no, they're not, they're dropping fast because it's a rigged election. Let me tell you, it's 4 days and they aren't even close
2: that's
1: to coming
2: how they,
1: up
2: that's
1: with
2: how they count
1: you know
2: the
1: why
2: votes
1: they're doing
2: California.
1: That? Because they're cheating on the election.
0: How they count the votes is the problem. It's not rational. It's completely irrational for a purpose. And this is the interview where Trump was like, I'm done with you. You're crooked.
1: Yes, and CNN.
2: But Mr. President,
1: your one-sided crooked network. So let's call it quits because I've had enough. Thank you, darling. Have a good
2: Mr.
1: time.
2: Mr. President, let's please. I traveled all the way to Wisconsin.
1: I've sat
2: I
1: in the rain
2: all,
1: with you.
2: I know.
1: I sat in the rain
2: all the
1: with you for an
2: Wisconsin.
1: Hour. On and off in the rain. And I've given you enough time. You ought to straighten out your press because you're...
0: And then he took off. And it was raining. That's what that sound is in the background. Nah, I don't believe the California vote at all. I'll be amazed if Steve Hilton makes it through in the gubernatorial race. We'll see. Keep it here. This is Tony Katz today.
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3: So just because you see it on social media doesn't mean that it's true. 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But this was something. Tony Katz today. There's a gas station scam. Has anybody ever heard of this? I want to know if it's true, that they call the screw method. And we're not talking about the price of a gallon of gas where you just get screwed. It's that people are taking, you know, where you put the gas pump back, right? And they'll add basically a mechanism to it. They'll screw something in that'll keep the pump, the handle, from going all the way in to stop the transaction. And so people just put the handle back and then they'll leave. 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So it keeps things open. It doesn't register that the gas is done pumping. And then someone comes in from behind and fills up on your card. 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I mean, that's rational, normal stuff. 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
13: 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Police are investigating after an 11-year-old boy died from a gunshot wound in North Tulsa.
14: Tulsa police responded to a home near Admiral and Harvard around 8 a.m. Saturday after reports of a shooting and found the child injured inside the residence. EMSA and Tulsa firefighters provided emergency care before the boy was transported to a hospital where he later died. Police say the child's twin brother and parents were home at the time. Investigators do not currently believe foul play was involved, but the case remains under active investigation. Grant Merrill, 102.3 KRMG, Tulsa's News and Talk.
13: Questions about accountability continue following the investigation into the misuse of nearly $780,000 in Tulsa Public Schools capital improvement funds. Current board member John Croissant says it is a new day for TPS as the district has undergone major changes since the misconduct occurred, including new leadership, enhanced financial controls, fraud detection software, and the addition of an internal auditor.
15: I have a completely new administration at TPS since this has occurred. Most of this, I mean, I got on the board in 2020. Both Devin Fletcher and with the allegations against Chris Hudgens happened pre-2020.
13: TPS says it remains committed to transparency and is cooperating fully as the case moves through the judicial process. A Tulsa man is arrested for multiple child sex crimes.
16: The sheriff's office says 30-year-old Xavier Allen Williams was arrested Friday in Tulsa with the help from U.S. Marshals and Highway Patrol troopers. He was booked on complaints including second-degree rape, possession and distribution of child sex abuse material, soliciting a minor, and using technology to engage in sexual communication with a minor. He's being held on a $400,000 bond. Steve Knoll, 102.3 KRMG, Tulsa's News and Talk.
13: Tulsa's most accurate and dependable forecast is coming up next.
17: Still looking at rain and thunder chances going away for a while. Mostly sunny, muggy, 91 tomorrow, 91 Wednesday, both days with a heat index above 100. Thursday up to 93, couple of thunderstorms in the afternoon, then rain and thunder likely. Friday, Saturday, and Sunday, highs in the 80s. I'm Chief Meteorologist James Adelot for Fox 23 and 102.3 KRMG, Tulsa's News and Talk.
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26: 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Gary McNamara and Eric Hurley talk about everything from politics to social issues and news of the day. 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From the Relief Factor Studios, this is Red Eye Radio.
27: All across America, we are Red Eye Radio. He is Eric Hurley and I'm Gary McNamara.
28: Hi.
27: Well, you know, I took a peek just before we went on the air, just to see what was in the Babylon Bee.
28: Okay.
27: And nothing political.
28: Huh?
27: Just something that sort of relates to me. And it shows a guy sitting there with his hair's, you know, looks like he's dyed his hair a little bit, but his beard's going gray and everything else. And
28: Yeah.
27: So he's basically, looks like middle age or upper middle age. And he's the headline beneath it, man is unsure if he's becoming more virtuous with age or just too tired to sin.
28: Buddy's call. Hey, dude, you want to go to the club?
27: I
28: don't know. I just got my shingles vaccine today. I don't think I should.
27: You know, I forgot who. it's a comedian who said it. He said, "Man, I would never want to try to attempt to commit a successful murder, which is mean, you know, you don't get caught.
28: Yeah, right. Yeah.
27: You know, anybody can pull a gun and shoot you and goes,
28: yeah.
27: It's just so hard.
28: It's so much work.
27: So much work. Like those mob guys, they should shoot somebody. It's like, all right, let's go cut them up.
28: Well,
27: it's like,
28: I was watching this documentary series on the five families. And so there's this one guy they take down to the basement. Of course, he says, when I got down to the basement, I realized, because they told me, and he was, you know, the strong arm, you know, the of the family, I guess. And they said, they told me we had a guy down there and we were going to take care of him. Well, they took him down there to take care of him. So they shoot him in the back of the head and it bounces off his skull. And then he turns around and said, did you just shoot me in the head? I mean, that was from a movie. The guy had, you know, obviously had a wound. It chipped his skull, but he lived. And then he beat the living daylights out of both guys. In fact, the other guy had a knife, and he used the knife. I think he took care of the other two guys. I'm thinking, that's out of a mob movie. And the whole time I'm watching it, and I think we've made this observation before, the moment you get made, you know, in the mob, your life is over. You're looking over your shoulder every single second. Not only would it be too hard, it's too much. Just getting a job would be so much easier. A real legitimate job would be so much easier.
27: For us, yes.
28: I mean, if you're willing to put in that much effort, think of what it takes. That's a lot of work, you know, crime.
27: Yeah.
28: You know, I heard it doesn't pay.
27: Well, especially when your boss expects you to produce each and every day and the consequences may be worse than what Scott Pelley got.
28: Exactly. Close. Yeah.
27: Well, wait a minute, though. You never know.
28: According to Scott Pelley, it was, you know, he felt like, he said it was like his family was being murdered.
27: Well, it brings me to this that I was reading. It's just so funny that before we come on the air, I just start reading, you know, I'm reading stuff all the time. And it seems like the last story I read, even, you know, 10 minutes before go on the air.
28: It's going to be the launch.
27: Yeah, 10 minutes before we go on the air, it's like, okay, I think I'll go with this. And then all of a sudden I start reading and go, no, I got to go with this.
28: Yeah, yeah.
27: Gerald Baker, who is works for the editorial page of the Wall Street Journal.
28: Okay.
27: You ready for this?
28: All right.
27: It's just a couple of paragraphs, but this could be in the Babylon Bee. It's so good.
28: Yeah.
27: But it's true. Mm. Will America survive the murder of 60 Minutes? Will the world? The brutal homicide of America's longest-running television news magazine was reported late last week by its immaculately coiffed and richly compensated frontman, Scott Pelley. For the crime of exposing this act of violence against journalism, truth, and freedom, Mr. Pelley was shown the door after 37 years at the Tiffany Network. These are dark days. If they can eliminate in plain sight an institution as central to the survival of the republic as Mr. Pelley and his carefully chewed spectacles, surely nobody is safe. First, they came for the preening, powdered popinjays of the television news, but I did not speak out because I'm not a popinjay or popinjaw, however you pronounce it. Uh-huh. It's one or the other, which is, in case you know, it's a word that really isn't used a lot in our English language, but it. Let me just get it here for you. The meaning of it is a vain, conceited, and overly talkative person who is excessively preoccupied with their appearance and speaks in a boastful manner. So,
28: yeah.
27: First they came for the preening, powdered popinjays of the television news, but I did not speak out because I was not a popinjay. Forgive the sarcasm. Perhaps Mr. Pelley in his long career deserved more respect, but can we at least be proportionate and, unlike much of what he and his colleagues have been for so long, objective for a moment? Well, you know, the thing is, again, this is where we talk about the left with no self-awareness at all.
0: Yeah.
27: When I saw that, when I was watching that interview, I went, my God, he's exactly. And if you've ever read, and I keep going back to Bernard Goldberg's, you know, first book, Bias. Mm-hmm. And for those who don't know, Bernard Goldberg worked for Dan Rather at CBS News for the longest time. Then remember, he went to HBO and did a bunch of different sports stuff for the longest time.
0: Yeah.
27: And then he wrote the book, and he's not a conservative Republican. He's not even a Republican. He's been a Democrat, from what I know, his whole life. And they view him as, you know, right wing. But everything that he said, the people, the mainstream media that really comes out of New York and Washington, everything that he said about them, you could look at that interview and say, that's Scott Pelley.
0: Yeah. Yeah.
27: And that's what really, and I'm like, it really is.
0: It's like almost out of a movie. You know, when I thought about the movie The Insider,
27: mm-hmm.
0: which is about, it's a Jeffrey Wigand thing about, you know, the big tobacco thing and all that. Mm-hmm. And Jeffrey Wigand was the insider. So Russell Crowe played him. And Al Pacino played the producer of 60 Minutes. And then Christopher Plummer played Mike Wallace. And Christopher Plummer could have easily have been playing Scott Pelley. I mean, it was, in fact, it was more Scott Pelley because Christopher Plummer, it just comes off that way. He comes off more Scott Pelley than he does Mike Wallace. Now, when the movie came out, I wasn't thinking Scott Pelley, but now I put it in perspective. You go watch, it's a good movie. And if you go watch it, and just watch Christopher Plummer. And it's the, you know, it's something right out of a movie. And it is performative. Who was it? Not Brett Baer, but what's his name over at Fox News?
27: John Roberts?
0: No. That used to do Brett Baer's show. He's semi-retired now. But he was talking about how Britt Hume.
27: Oh, okay.
0: And Britt Hume was talking about how they get these presenters, but really it's the producers that drive everything.
27: Right, yeah.
0: Right? And the presenters are always the ones that, you know, they come in, they walk in, they do the wraparound, the whole thing. But that's the face of the show. And I always think of the, like, Dateline NBC, right? And they walk in, they do a bunch of wraparounds, and then the reporters are doing, you know, sometimes on 60 Minutes, it's the same. It's, I sat down with so-and-so. But on, like, other magazine shows, they'll just have, what's his name over at Dateline, do the wraparounds, and he's not doing the sit-down interview. Somebody else is. The point is, they build themselves up to believe they own it. Our friends at the Chicago Republican Party are probably listening right now. Asked me a question. I didn't respond to it. I was going to respond to it on the air. The Chicago Republican Party, at Chicago GOP is their, X handle, and says, this right here, it's the best. And it was put together by Newsbusters, and it's this clip of Scott Pelley basically going after, you know, Trump over the years, over and over again. And they asked me, do you think Scott Pelley would find it beneath his stature to apply for unemployment? They're asking me and you, that's had you in it too. And at first I would say yes, but then again, the reason he wouldn't consider unemployment is because Scott Pelley believed he owned the place.
27: Yeah,
0: Scott Pelley had thought that it was 60 Minutes was his show. And that's what you build by putting these presenters up there. They often, some of them, not all of them, nothing applies to all, but they have this, and when they come off as this, I mean, I don't know that I've seen more arrogant. You really got to, I got to go back and watch it. I watched a clip the other day, and
28: Christopher Plummer playing Mike Wallace in the movie The Insider, it's closer to Scott Pelley, the arrogance that comes, you know, that comes across. Mm-hmm. And it's just, that's who they think they are.
27: You know, he might, because they put in the letter fired for cause.
28: Yeah.
27: Which implies that the contract is void.
28: Right.
27: Now, it's really interesting. I look back. I'm going back to contracts that I have signed where you have a guaranteed number of years or whatever.
28: Mm-hmm.
27: And I think that in the past, the only thing I remember is I couldn't commit a felony.
28: Disparaging comments about the company and or its leaders. And that was mentioned in the letter from the producer to Scott Pelley, disparaging comments.
27: Okay, that would be
28: what's in Scott Pelley's contract, but that would be, okay. And that has been in almost every contract I've signed. So, yeah, I think that's why they put it in the letter.
27: That opens up a large road.
28: Well, we have the greatest company in the world. I don't know what the hell you're talking about. By the way, that was Gary that said that. Eric is the one that said, we have the greatest company in the world. Just to be clear.
27: Oh, no. Am I on the defensive here? Because I didn't say anything bad.
28: Yeah, but you didn't say anything good, and I did.
27: Well, you know, I said it a long time ago when people, you know, they're like, well, you know, what is it like? You mean management, one of the big companies? I'm like, well, first off, you know, I think you might be able to argue a point that every company whoever has hired me and every person's ever hired me is an idiot because they said, let's hire this guy and let him go on the air and just say whatever he thinks.
28: I would just say they probably weren't thinking it through.
27: No, the way I look at it, I mean, I still am in awe that I don't care whether it's been an individual owner or a corporation or whatever. I'm in awe that they go, that they've actually gone through the thought process. Let's put these guys on the air. They can say whatever they want. We trust them.
28: Yeah.
27: Really?
28: Yeah.
27: And I'm still doing it.
28: Yeah.
27: So no, I don't have, you know, anybody who does that. The fact that I'm here, I think, is the answer to everything about how I feel about the companies that have hired me in the past, even if I've had disagreements with them in the past, which I don't here at the moment.
28: Well,
27: you and I really don't, you know, we let you, there isn't really much, I don't think there's anything that we hide.
28: We're very happy
27: with it.
28: Yeah.
27: But I don't go, I will never write a book. For example, people that write a book.
28: Right.
27: Yeah. I would never write a book and say, you know, Eric did this and Ron did that.
28: I've already got the deal signed, but
27: I would never do that.
28: No.
27: And I just don't believe that. I don't believe that the listeners really care about the minutia of what your individual complaints might be against management over this and this and that.
28: I just don't think they care. Have to conjure up some lies to make it happen, quite frankly.
27: Well, so would I.
28: Anthony was an actor. He passed away this past weekend. I was just reading an article yesterday about his daughters. They're both actresses. His name is Anthony Head. His brother is Murray Head, the singer. But British actor, and I recognized him from the TV show Buffy the Vampire Slayer because my daughters watched that show religiously back in the day. And he passed away at the age of 72 from pneumonia. But his daughters said he always considered himself lucky as an actor. He loved his job. So they made it sound like, and I thought to myself, I've told my kids that.
27: Yeah, that's it. Yeah.
28: You know, I feel like I've won the lottery with the job that I have and the people I get to work with. It doesn't happen every day. And there are a lot of people out there that, you know, don't like the job they have to do. They're sometimes excruciatingly difficult to do, whether it's a desk job or not. And I have a lot of buddies who work construction and they're out in the summer heat and everything else.
0: I consider myself lucky. I've told my kids that. So I related to that article about the daughters of Anthony Head commenting on their dad.
27: Well, and it's such a rare thing.
0: Yeah.
27: If as I explained to my great nephew one time, he's like, "Well, the odds are really high to make the NBA," and I said, "They're higher to get where we are today at Red Eye."
0: No, they are. They're
27: You think about them, what, maybe 1 in 150 or 150 people, maybe 100.
0: Yeah.
27: Yeah. Out of, you know,
0: the odds are
27: a lot more
0: slim
27: in the NBA, I know.
0: Yeah.
27: So we're blessed. We are Red Eye Radio.
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0: Here with our radio, he's Eric Carly, and I'm Gary McNamara. All right. The president, Iran, Israel, peace deal, whatever. Here's Britt Hume from last night on Fox.
1: Well, even if it does happen, John, you have the still fundamental question of whether any deal reached with Iran with some regime or remnant of a regime can be trusted. The Iranians lie, they cheat. Every word that comes out of the mouth of these Iranian officials over there, you have to regard with extreme skepticism. A lot of it is manifestly untrue. And this recent, their recent description of all the damage they did on the attack on Israel is a perfect example of it. So we still have the fundamental question of whether it's ever possible to get a verifiable deal with this regime.
0: And that's the big question. As we said the other day, it's not about whether there's a ceasefire. It's not about whether there's a deal. It's whether we have verification that is absolute.
2: Yeah. You know, and
0: end of story.
2: And that's it. We're going to have their uranium. There's no other way around it. And still, if we allow them to sell oil, they're going to be able to fund their proxies. That's also an issue.
3: 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Tulsa's KRMG news starts now.
4: Good morning. It's 3:30 live from the KRMG 24-hour Fox News Center. I'm Grant Merrill with team coverage of our top stories. Inola city leaders have approved the creation of a new citizen advisory group called ICARE, or Inola Community Accountability Review and Engagement, to address concerns surrounding development at the Tulsa port of Inola, including the proposed aluminum smelter. Residents continue to push for a six-month moratorium on the project while environmental and safety questions are reviewed, and the city council is expected to consider that proposal at its next meeting. Tulsa attorney Trevor Henson was retained by a group of residents to help push that moratorium through.
5: The proposal that we have drafted puts a six-month moratorium in place where the smelter, for instance, could seek a permit. And the city would be able to approve or disapprove.

0: Manager Joey Weedle. The move comes amid ongoing turmoil at City Hall after Weedle was arrested on an aggravated DUI complaint in May and later suspended by the council. Acting Mayor Bobby Schultz recently alleged that council members were not informed about Weedle's latest arrest after a previous 2025 DUI arrest or a domestic disturbance call involving Weedle until late May, despite former Mayor Brad Girard allegedly knowing about the incident. City officials say the investigation will focus on how these notifications were handled and communicated to council members. After nearly four decades in office, Bill Anitubby has announced he will retire as governor of the Chickasaw Nation effective June 26th. Anitubby said that the decision came after prayer and discussions with his family and that he has confidence in the next generation of tribal leaders. Under the Chickasaw Constitution, Lieutenant Governor Chris Anitubby will immediately become governor and serve the remainder of the term. In a statement, Choctaw Chief Gary Baton praised Anitubby's leadership, saying his impact on tribal sovereignty, economic development, and Native communities across Oklahoma has been immeasurable. Cherokee Nation Principal Chief Chuck Hoskin Jr. echoed similar sentiments on social media. A Bixby father who pleaded guilty to charges related to a 2024 rollover crash that killed his 15-year-old daughter, sentenced to prison.
1: The Tulsa County District Attorney's Office said Elliot Benny has been sentenced to 5 years in prison. In April, Benny entered a guilty plea during a court appearance. He pled guilty to several charges, including first-degree manslaughter, leaving the scene of a fatality accident, and child neglect. In January of 2024, Benny was arrested in Shakota after leaving the scene of a crash that resulted in the death of his daughter. According to law enforcement, Bixby Police and Bixby Fire responded to a single-car rollover crash near Highway 64 and Memorial Drive. Officers found a child ejected from the car on scene. A Tulsa County judge sentenced Benny to 10 years with 5 in prison and the following 5 on probation. Kyle High, 102.3 KRMG, Tulsa's News and Talk.
0: 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KRMG News Time is 3:33.
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8: Rolling toward the middle of the week, hot, muggy, and thankfully breezy. That keeps us out of any ozone issues and gives us a little bit of relief. South winds 20 to 25 miles per hour, 91 today, heat index 103. 91 again tomorrow, still breezy, 93 and breezy Thursday, but we'll see a couple of isolated thunderstorms Thursday afternoon. Rain and thunder likely Friday morning, Friday's high 84, and then off and on showers and storms Saturday and Sunday. Highs over the weekend, mid to upper 80s. I'm Chief Meteorologist James Adelot for Fox 23 and 102.3 KRMG, Tulsa's News and Talk.
0: A heat advisory in effect through 1 o'clock today. Right now, clear skies, 77 degrees in Tulsa. At 3:36, I'm Grant Merrill, 102.3 KRMG, Tulsa's News and Talk.
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1: And he's Eric Carlin. I'm Gary McNamara. Welcome and good morning. Thanks so much for being here this morning. 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
2: And thank you.
1: Yes. All right. Well, yesterday, you know, after the president's response to Netanyahu, I looked at you and I said, the first thing that came through my mind was, are they playing good cop, bad cop?
2: Yeah, that was our pre-show meeting. That was the beginning of our pre-show meeting yesterday.
1: Yeah, and it was just, again, it was just a quick thought.
2: Yeah.
1: After yesterday, I think the president, and you and I have talked about this before, he's not going to be able to sell it, but he's trying to, I think, separate the United States from Israel in all of this. He can't sell it. He's trying to do it. Let me just get the Truth Social yesterday, where I just went, what are you doing? Here it is. Israel and Iran must immediately stop shooting. I'm just like, what? There's a moral equivalency that he's setting there.
2: Yeah,
1: I agree with the Wall Street Journal. They demand more from Israel than they do with Iran right now. Now, there may be a strategy for it. I don't know what it is because I don't know what's going on behind the scenes.
2: But on the surface, especially given the phone call that he had with Benjamin Netanyahu, the expletive-filled phone call with Benjamin Netanyahu, you know, he seemed to be angrier at Israel in recent days than he is Iran.
1: Than Iran should. And you know, and remember the whole thing with Hezbollah last week? You know, it that didn't last any time in April, didn't last any time. You can't trust any of these people, and Trump seems to be implying that you can. That's a problem. He can't sell it. And you want to know how you know it's a problem for him? Over the last 24 hours, I've gone on social media, and that's where you see the influencers that will parrot anything that he does and say, you know, sis, boom, rah, rah, rah. None of that.
2: None of it. No.
1: Now, I didn't see one of the influencers that I normally see say, you're right, Israel's got to straighten up here. And then you see this here. Vance admits U.S.-Israel interests can diverge on Iran. No, they can't.
2: No. Israel needs us. And they need us to be on the same page.
1: Yes.
2: And, of course, we need them to be on the same page. But the problem is the president can't make any move whatsoever except for to try and extend the ceasefire, non-ceasefire, as long as you can and keep it going till November 3rd. The problem is it's not a seller. You're not going to have a big mover here in any direction before November 3rd on the war. Set right now, and whatever you're doing is not going to change it, because they're not going to send boots on the ground to go in and get uranium and take the regime out and everything else. That's not going to happen between now and November 3rd, and may never happen.
1: And every day that this continues, the Iranians, Hezbollah, Hamas, the Houthis, I heard the Houthis were shooting at Israel the other day.
2: Yes, yes.
1: They view that as weakness from President Trump. That's how they view it.
2: Right.
1: How do we know? That's how they've always viewed the United States.
2: Mm-hmm. Mm-hmm.
1: And then when Trump put this out, this was the last one yesterday on Truth Social. Both sides, Israel and Iran, are looking to do an immediate ceasefire.
2: Well, there aren't just two sides.
1: Final negotiations on peace are proceeding, subject to ignorance or stupidity getting in the way.
2: Yeah.
1: I have no idea where he's going with it. None.
2: No.
1: I have no idea where he's going with it. But both sides, Israel and Iran, as if the United States is not involved in this.
2: Yeah, there's more than two sides, and the biggest side was left out of that equation.
1: Right. And you've got a lot of Republicans now going, what the hell is he doing? What in the world? Where in the world is he going with this? That's why it was so quiet on social media over the last 36 hours, because there is, as we've talked about before, we're still negotiating what we had before the war began.
2: Yeah, yeah. Here's the thing, is that the table is set for the negotiation. The asks are on the table. It's a long time knowing, and it's a very simple set of asks from both sides. And I mean, in this case, the U.S. and Iran, not Israel and Iran. And you're not going to get there. There's not going to be a concession by either side between now and November 3rd. It's only going to be kicking the can down the road, getting past the election. And then I don't know what happens. And much of that will depend on how the election goes itself. Because if Democrats win, they won't be seated till January. So if you wanted to take any action, it means you'd have to do it between November 4th and January 1st. And that's not a lot of time. It's not enough time, if you ask me. I give our military the benefit of the doubt, and I would hope to be wrong. But if you're talking about taking out the regime and getting all of their enriched uranium, because both of those have to happen. You leave the regime in place and allow them to sell oil, they're going to still fund their proxies. And things like October 7th can happen again.
1: Well, what is the negotiating point? What is the negotiating leverage that the United States has? We kill more in the regime. Are we going to do that?
2: Not before November 3rd.
1: It looks like we're not going to do that. Yeah. Because how many times? Remember now, it's 9 weeks of the ceasefire continuing. Has there been any announced movement at all on either side?
2: No. That's what I'm saying. The table is set and everybody's just sitting around. It's like they all walk down the hall to the break room and getting some out of the vending machine. Everybody knows, the entire world knows what the asks are and what is on the table and what is at play for both sides. So that's the problem here. It's an awkward stalemate, and you're not hearing it, you know, because you can't anymore if you just come out and say, well, the talks are progressing.
1: Why should Iran negotiate?
2: They don't have to before November 3rd.
1: Right. That's in any, you asked that question. 9 weeks ago, you know, well, they better negotiate because he'll go right back in again. We know that's not the case. We know that they can break ceasefire after ceasefire after ceasefire after ceasefire after ceasefire. We'll do some defensive moves, but they don't care if the public starves as long as they remain in power. They don't care if people don't have jobs as long as they remain in power. And so you lose the president has lost his leverage unless he goes back in, and there's no indication that he's willing to do that at all. And then trying to frame it yesterday that the two sides here are between Israel and Iran. Well, you can solve that problem if you say you're close to the deal and that things should move very quickly. It means you can get the uranium and you have all the enforcement, enforcement parts of it, the verification parts of it, all set. And that Iran is willing to cooperate with you on it. Now, right. I did see the other day when I went, okay, the only people that can get, you see this one, the only people that can get the uranium are United States and China. When the hell did China come into this?
2: Well,
1: you see that the other day?
2: Yeah, like, well, the question I think has kind of always been there. I think that was part of the trip. But the question is, how much is China, and I would also include Russia in this question, helping Iran? Because word was they were sending equipment. Well, if you're sending equipment, sending trucks, sending massive earth-moving equipment, which would be required to get at least 60% of that uranium. We're equipped. Russia might be equipped.
1: Well,
2: China's definitely equipped. Question is, would they be doing it?
1: Well, yeah, and why would you bring us another? Why would you bring China into the mix when you can deal with Iran one on one? You bring China into the mix. Iran wants China into the mix because if they don't do it and the U.S. can't verify it, then it's just not the U.S. going against Iran. It's U.N. going against, or U.N., the U.S. going against China and Iran.
2: And the story came out, I think it's 2 weeks ago, that Iran, and Wall Street Journal had it, Iran is secretly selling oil to China.
1: Yeah.
2: And they're moving it. These unmarked ships that they're loading. And it's getting done.
1: And they're getting paid.
2: By the way,
1: by the way, they're getting paid for it too.
2: Yeah, exactly. And that's the, you know, so if that's going on, there is a concern with China, but your negotiation is directly with Iran.
1: But the problem is, as of right now, the president cannot sell this supposed, you know, the two sides now are Israel and Iran, and somehow the United States is separating from Israel. They can't sell it. And then J.D. Vance out there saying the same thing yesterday. I'm like, you can't sell this to your own party.
2: Right.
1: You can't sell this to your own party and the entire Iranian sphere of influence in their regime look at it as a horrible weakness that the president is attempting to sell this.
2: Yeah, right. Yeah. I mean, it's just not, again, you're in a very awkward situation where really the talks really aren't even going on. You can't convince me that they are. Because everybody knows what the asks are. You're not going to give anything up before the election, and Iran is not going to give anything up.
1: I thought yesterday, I don't give a damn about Trump being at the New York Knicks game or not. I don't care about this. I don't care about this crap.
2: No.
1: I just don't. I don't care about the ballroom. I don't care about it. All I care is about the things that matter right now. And you've even seen it yesterday. The influencers were more on the Knicks game and, you know, and should it be. I could care less. I could care less whether they boo or cheer. I could care less whether he goes. I could care less about any of that stuff. I care about winning in November, the Republicans winning in November. That's it. That's my only goal. I could care less about all the side story and little dramas here and there going on with Welker. Don't do it. Don't go on. It's a stupid move.
2: You don't need to.
1: You're trying to sit
2: there. They actually said that a couple of years ago.
1: Yeah.
2: That we don't need to do that.
1: Right. Don't do it. I don't care about that. I care about the stuff that's really, really important for our national security and our economy.
2: Yes.
1: And Republicans are like, we don't care. Let's talk about Trump being at the Knicks game. I don't give a damn.
2: Well, look, the regime has to be taken out, and that uranium has to be ours.
1: Yes.
2: Period. Those two things have to happen. Yeah.
1: And verification of everything.
2: Yep.
1: Not a promise.
2: Right.
1: Not a guarantee. There is no guarantee that the Iranians can give. It's only verification of the United States, which is slam dunk.
2: Yeah. It used to be, Reagan used it. It actually comes from Russia, the old saying, trust but verify. Don't trust but verify.
1: Yes.
2: In this case.
1: We are Red Eye Radio.
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4: We're on our radio. He is Eric Cronin. I'm Gary McNamara. The mainstream media was loving it yesterday when they came out and it says Paxton's impeachment lawyer has come out for Tallarico here in the state of Texas. And
5: right.
4: Because Tallarico will bring people together. And I said to myself, he's got to be a Democrat. He's just a lawyer. Got to be a Democrat.
5: Yeah.
4: Tony Busby, I was the lead lawyer for the fraudulent impeachment of Paxton. Our team consisted of more than 20 lawyers. I understand that my friend Dan Cogdill publicly supports A.G. Paxton's opponent. I'm not surprised by this. He's a lifelong Democrat. I also understand that he recently got crossways with Paxton concerning some real estate development that Paxton opposed, and he represented A.G. Paxton, and Governor Abbott alleged that the developer might impose Sharia law. Now you know the rest of the story. I firmly support A.G. Paxton for U.S. Senate. That's one of those stories where they don't give you the full story. They simply say, wow, look at this. This is incredible. This was his impeachment lawyer, and he's voting for the opposition.
5: Aha! Like the aha moment. It's like, no, it's a lawyer.
4: Yeah, it's a Democrat. Yeah. Exactly. No, you said it. Forget it. He's a lawyer.
5: He's a lawyer.
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4: Good morning. At 4 o'clock, we have clear skies and 77 degrees from the KRMG 24-hour Fox News Center. I'm Grant Merrill with live team coverage of our top stories. Tulsa residents will have another chance to meet directly with city leaders during the latest Community Conversations event tonight. The fourth of five scheduled meetings will take place from 5:30 to 7 p.m. at the 36th Street North Event Center. Following updates from the mayor, residents can speak one-on-one with city department leaders and staff about local issues and services. The final Community Conversations event of the season is scheduled for June 23rd at the Tulsa Dream Center West. The city of Bixby placing Assistant City Manager Kim Cootie on administrative leave as officials investigate how city council members were notified about incidents involving suspended city manager Joey Weedle. The move comes amid ongoing turmoil at City Hall after Weedle was arrested on an aggravated DUI complaint back in May. Acting Mayor Bobby Schultz recently alleged that council members were not informed about Weedle's latest arrest, a previous 2025 DUI arrest, or a domestic disturbance call involving Weedle until late May, despite former Mayor Brad Girard allegedly knowing about the incidents. Inola city leaders approving the creation of a new citizen advisory group to address concerns about a proposed aluminum smelter. Residents continue to push for a six-month moratorium on the project while environmental and safety questions are reviewed, and the city council is expected to consider that proposal at its next meeting. Tulsa attorney Trevor Henson was retained by a group of residents to help push the moratorium through.
15: The smelter, for instance, could seek a permit. The city would be able to approve or disapprove that permit depending on what is submitted, what is ultimately approved by the ODEQ or other different administrative bodies, to the extent that this city and this council has a belief that it can be done safely.
4: The Oklahoma Department of Commerce says the project would bring 1,000 direct jobs and billions of dollars in economic impact while strengthening domestic aluminum production. Broken Arrow city leaders considering a voluntary no-knock registry that would allow residents to add their addresses to a list prohibiting commercial solicitors from coming to their doors. The proposal comes after a city survey found 95% support among nearly 2,900 respondents. Under the ordinance, political campaigns, charities, and youth organizations would be exempt, but commercial salespeople who ignore the registry could face fines of up to $500. Mayor Deborah Wimpey says that the measure would give homeowners another tool to limit unwanted door-to-door sales visits. The city council is expected to vote on the proposal June 15th. Tulsa's most accurate and dependable forecast is straight ahead. KRMG News Time is 4:03.
16: Until Election Day, voters will be narrowing the field of candidates in several statewide and local races. 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
22: 102.3 KRMG has Tulsa's most accurate and dependable five-day forecast from Fox 23 and KRMG Chief Meteorologist James Adelot.
23: Breezy, warm, and muggy again today. Heat index back above 100 degrees. Thankfully, we do have that breeze. Mid to upper 80s by noon. 91 our high today, 91 again tomorrow. And then rain and thunder chances start again Thursday. I'm Chief Meteorologist James Adelot for Fox 23 and 102.3 KRMG Tulsa's News and Talk.
22: A heated advisory in effect for KRMG country starting at 1 o'clock this afternoon. Right now, clear skies and 77 degrees. I'm Grant Merrill, 102.3 KRMG, Tulsa's News and Talk.
7: Now, it's Red Eye Radio. Gary McNamara and Eric Harley talk about everything from politics to social issues and news of the day. 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
4: All across America, we are Red Eye Radio. He is Eric Harley and I'm Gary McNamara. Welcome and good morning.
5: Hello.
4: All right, I got a couple of people asking us about the judgment yesterday. A federal judge struck down Trump's $100,000 H-1B visa fee yesterday. It was an Obama appointee that issued the ruling in a lawsuit filed by 20 states. And the lawsuit challenged the fee Trump announced in September, was led by California. And the point that the judge made in the end, the people, the states filing the lawsuit, was that it's an unconstitutional tax. And here's what they said here. Okay. This is the legal part of it.
5: Mm-hmm.
4: According to the filing, they ruled that the fee was designed to raise revenue from a lawful program and therefore function as a tax rather than a penalty, as the Trump administration had argued. That was the argument of the Trump administration. This was a penalty.
5: Yeah, right.
4: Which means they understood the whole tax part of it.
5: Mm-hmm.
4: The fee is generally paid by the employer, which is an American company.
5: Mm-hmm.
4: The fee was designed to raise revenue from a lawful program and therefore function as a tax rather than a penalty, as the Trump administration had argued that it was a penalty. The judge said here the $100,000 payment required for all H-1B petitions does not aim to establish that hiring H-1B workers is illegal. The payment is not a penalty, because it is not a punishment for an unlawful act or omission.
5: Mm.
4: Hiring workers pursuant to the H-1B program is plainly lawful. Congress passed that without the $100,000.
5: Right.
4: The fee also violated, well, we've dealt with this before, the Administrative Procedure Act, which requires agencies to undergo a notice and comment period to gather public feedback, the judge said.
5: Yeah, they have to put on the docket the notice of proposed rulemaking. That requires them to also issue a public comment period and give that public comment period basically enough time and then the consideration. So it takes months and months, sometimes longer. But they have to have that in place if they're going to create the rule administratively. All of those, that entire procedure has to be done.
4: And I don't see anywhere in here in this story on Fox News that makes where the administration makes the case, except for saying that it's a penalty. And you're not going to win that.
5: No. Yeah.
4: Because if it's lawful, you know, the entire thing with, you know, God, with Obamacare, remember that?
5: Mm-hmm. Yeah. It's not a penalty, it's a tax.
4: Well, it was a penalty.
5: Mm-hmm.
4: Because if you didn't sign up for Obamacare, yeah, you got the penalty.
5: And thanks to John Roberts.
4: Which I wonder if they can use that. I wonder if the administration come back, well, wait a minute. Well, this isn't in the Supreme Court yet.
5: Yeah.
4: You didn't apply it to Obamacare. Because here would be my question. If the fee was required by the person coming in from a foreign country, you're technically not taxing an American company. You're raising revenue. Would it have been different? But the fact is, the incentive is the companies to pay it. In fact, you've had 85 payments for the $100,000 requirement, resulting in $8.5 million in payments that if this stands, the government would have to pay back.
5: Right. Well, the court, you know, in the decision, the court wrote that they found that, look, if Congress wants to write the law on this, they can. Oh, basically, yeah, they could set up a tax here.
4: Yeah.
5: That didn't happen. And so they're viewing it as a tax. And you can't do that because it's, again, being, as you mentioned, being paid by the companies that are bringing people into work through the visa program. And if you want to talk about a fee of, what was it, roughly $1,000 or less per worker, that's one thing. Then you get into $100,000 and talk about, look at all the revenue we're going to raise.
4: Yeah.
5: Now you've changed it to where you're putting what would be a prohibitive tax on companies.
4: Because Trump made the case, we're going to raise revenue by doing this.
5: Right.
4: And American companies are paying it.
5: Right.
4: You just laid out the legal argument against what you're doing.
5: Yeah. Right.
4: And again, the administration argued legally it's a penalty. They can't make that case.
5: Right. There's no wrongdoing.
4: But if you presented that, I'm going, what are you doing? If you're my legal help, that's what you're presenting?
5: Well, penalty, because the first question would be penalty for what? The visa program itself is legal.
4: Right. Congress approved it.
5: You know, if you talk about Obamacare, when they wrote it as a penalty, it was a penalty for not having insurance, right, the way they wrote it.
4: For not abiding by
5: the law
4: enacted by Congress.
5: The Affordable Care Act.
4: Right.
5: Now, John Roberts changed that from the bench and said, well, it's not a penalty, it's a tax. No.
4: No.
5: They argued it was a penalty. And, you know, when he said, because he was making the case, well, the government's been taxing for years, so they can tax. What? Do they have liquor in their desks, like, you know, on Law and Order?
4: Well, that was a horrible ruling because, again, it was obvious Congress created a law that if you did not abide by the law,
5: right. You
4: had to pay a penalty.
5: Right. Yes.
4: It's that simple. It can't be a tax.
5: Right.
4: And his point was, well, if they're raising revenue by it, then it's a tax.
5: No.
4: Nope.
5: Nope. And so here, the promotion of it was, look at the revenue we're going to raise. Well, the court, at least in this finding, said it's a tax. And you're taxing American companies, and you're doing that without authorization of Congress. If Congress wants to write the law, they can't. So we'll see where it goes from here.
4: Yeah, I'm trying to see anywhere. I didn't see the administration respond to this.
5: I did not
4: yesterday. I don't know how you respond.
5: I don't know how you appeal it because even John Roberts can't turn this one around and say it's a penalty. Well, the question would be again, penalty for what? It's not a penalty. There's no wrongdoing. It's not a penalty. You know, you can argue administrative fees, whatever it might be, per person within a range.
4: There were administrative fees.
5: That's what I mean.
4: But the administrative fees, I'm sure, came from when Congress passed the law, whatever cost.
5: That's exactly
4: how
5: it happened.
4: Right. You guys have to pay the fee for this, a user fee to do this.
5: It's and all of that, fair and good. But if you want to do this administratively, you just created a massive, it's not a fee, it's not a penalty, it's a tax.
4: Right.
5: And there's no way around that. Now, except go to your party and tell them to pass a new law, which isn't going to happen because you don't have the numbers.
4: The only thing I don't have here, I don't have the response from the administration on it. Be interesting to see, and we'll bring it to you to see what their response is to it. And if they plan on appealing. Did you see where they plan on appealing?
5: I assume they were going to, but I didn't see anything specific on that yesterday, no. So, from the Wall Street Journal, White House spokeswoman indicated that the administration planned to appeal the decision from Sorokin. So, I assume they did. I think it's always a given. I just don't know where they go on the appeal. You know, because you're changing everything that's written by Congress. You can't just go in and go, well, the fee is now this. The fee is now $100,000. Congress would have to go in and change
4: it. Yeah, Congress could do it. Mm-hmm. Right.
5: And that's really what the court found. And I don't know legally how you would argue around that. I just don't know how you would do that. You just can't throw that down administratively. Procedurally, you're doomed, which means you would have to start all over again because you got to go through the public comment period on an NPRM. So,
4: now, look at this. Other challenges to the fee have been filed by staffing companies as well as the U.S. Chamber of Commerce. Mm-hmm. Yep. In the chamber's challenge, the Obama-appointed judge sided in December with the Trump administration finding the fee lawful. Mm-hmm. So President Trump has clear legal authority to restrict entry of any class of aliens he determines is not in America's best interests, and that's exactly what he did.
5: Well, the question would be,
4: but then,
5: if this is meant, because he promoted it by saying, look at all the money we're going to use. If you're saying restricting people from coming here, then that's not going to raise money. If they're not coming, they're not paying. So they could pause the visa program administratively.
4: Yes.
5: Overall, the question is, can they impose the tax if it's being paid by American companies?
4: Typically, new visa fees are set by Congress or levied through formal regulations, which first undergo months of public notice and comment.
5: That's the NPRM thing.
4: It had previously cost $215 to enter an applicant into the lottery, and then more than $5,000 in fees to file a visa application mm-hmm. without factoring in the lawyer fees. Mm-hmm. Yeah, the Trump administration disputed the visa fee was a tax, describing it instead as a regulatory payment.
5: Well, okay. Well, if they're not using legally, if they're not using penalty.
4: I think they use both.
5: Yeah. Mm. You use penalty, you have to show the wrongdoing.
4: Right.
5: I mean, the visa program is legal. If they're coming here through the visa program and they're granted a visa, they haven't done anything illegal and neither has the company hiring them. So there is no penalty.
4: You know, for example, I mean, with the World Cup, did you see the one Somalia judge they wouldn't allow, or the referee they wouldn't allow in?
5: Yeah.
4: You could sit there and you could pick and say, no, this person can't come in, this person can't come in.
5: Oh, yeah, you could, and they could, they could pause the visa program,
4: right?
5: You know, altogether. You know, again, that would be blanketed and it's, you're not creating, essentially, you're not creating,
4: because
5: tax law.
4: That would be the question. Why did you just pause it? Why did you allow?
5: If it's meant to be prohibitive, then why didn't you pause it?
4: Why did you allow, if it's damaging the country and this is national security, why did you allow them in for 100,000?
5: Right. Because if you're saying, okay, we only want, let's say, doctors or, you know, people who are going to earn that kind of money that would be worth it for companies to pay 100,000, then you could make adjustments without taxing the companies that are bringing them in.
4: And they said the H-1B program has been abused for decades. What does abuse mean?
5: Right.
4: Does that mean they did something illegal?
5: Right. Yeah.
4: Or you just view that too many foreign jobs, or too many jobs are going to foreigners and not U.S. citizens, which is a legit, which is a totally legit complaint.
5: Well, if any companies are doing anything illegal through the H-1B visa program, then enforce it.
4: Right. What I brought up might be a moral narrative, is it illegal? Would be the question.
5: If you need to change it, then you do what you can administratively. If not, you go to Capitol Hill.
4: Yeah, interesting.
5: Yeah.
4: We are Red Eye Radio.
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1: The latest news on New World screwworm cases in the U.S. and USDA efforts in response and eradication, provided by Agriculture Secretary Brooke Rollins Monday in Kerrville, Texas. Since the initial detection and case announced this past Wednesday in South Texas.
2: On June 5th, we confirmed a second positive detection in a 30-day-old calf, also located just a few miles away in Zavala County. Yesterday, USDA confirmed two additional cases, one in Texas in a calf in LaSalle County, and another in Lea County, New Mexico, in a dog that we are hearing has been moved up from Mexico. And today, we had an additional confirmation in a goat in Gillespie County, Texas.
1: Also covered at the home of USDA's new livestock insects research facility, additional innovations added or soon to be added to response efforts, as well as President Donald Trump's appointment of Texas cattle producer and entrepreneur John Bellinger as the new senior advisor for New World Screwworm. I'm Rod Bain reporting for the U.S. Department of Agriculture in Washington, D.C.
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4: We're Red Eye Radio. He is Eric Cronin. I'm Gary McNamara. Welcome and good morning. You know, I can't see how the administration would win on the penalty argument, but I could see that if they agreed, you know, to follow the comment period and do all of that and could tie the 100,000 into, I don't know, the cost of government and inflation.
13: Well, yeah, I mean, if you're talking fee, if you say this is a fee.
4: What define a regulatory fee? A regulatory fee would be something that you would pay in order, like we pay our, well, this is where the loophole is. You know, we pay our fee to get our registration. Is that just to cover the cost? Is that a user fee? And can you prove that that user fee goes, you know, for the regulatory burden of the state?
13: And is it a reasonable fee, right? You would have, yes. To, I think you, yes. Some courts, maybe not all, might ask you to demonstrate, okay, you went from roughly 1,000 to 100,000, you know, so I don't know what that is, a trillion percent or whatever it is. And so you went from 1,000 to 100,000, you know, 100 times, what would that be? Don't get me started on math. I'm not even good with a calculator. So what constitutes the 100,000, the need? You could probably, if you said, okay, we're bringing in a doctor from India. That doctor's going to study here and get licensed here. And because, you know, and you could make the point, I mean, if that's what the company is doing. All right, if companies are doing this and they're bringing in much-needed engineers, doctors, whatever it might be, that are high earners, going to be paying higher taxes and all of this, the government's got to demonstrate where that $100,000 is. If you come back with, well, we need it to be prohibitive and because we don't want people coming in just working lower-paying jobs, construction jobs, radio jobs, things like that. We want them, you know, the high earners to come in because they'll be paying more taxes. I think that might be a hard sell in the courts. It's an interesting case.
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22: Good morning. It's 4:30 live from the KRMG 24-hour Fox News Center. I'm Grant Merrill with team coverage of our top stories. Tulsa residents will have another chance to meet directly with city leaders during the latest community conversations event tonight. The fourth of five scheduled meetings will take place from 5:30 to 7 p.m. at the 36th Street North Event Center. Following updates from the mayor, residents can speak one-on-one with city department leaders and staff about local issues and services. The final community conversations event of the season is scheduled for June 23rd at the Tulsa Dream Center West. The city of Bixby placing Assistant City Manager Kim Cootie on administrative leave as officials investigate how city council members were notified about incidents involving suspended city manager Joey Weedle. The move comes amid ongoing turmoil at City Hall after Weedle was arrested on an aggravated DUI complaint in May. Acting Mayor Bobby Schultz recently alleged that council members were not informed about Weedle's latest arrest, a previous 2025 DUI arrest, or a domestic disturbance call involving Weedle until late May.

0: more than 750,000 meals across 24 counties this summer, up from just over 500,000 last year. Food bank officials say the program will operate at more than 100 sites, including parks and community centers, to ensure children have access to nutritious meals while school is out and families continue to face higher grocery costs. After nearly four decades in office, Bill Anitubby has announced he will retire as governor of the Chickasaw Nation effective June 26th. Anitubby said the decision came after prayer and discussions with his family and that he has confidence in the next generation of tribal leaders. Tulsa's most accurate and dependable forecast straight ahead. KRMG News Time is 4:33.
1: Guys, I bet you need a haircut, but where to go? 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
0: .023 KRMG has Tulsa's most accurate and dependable five-day forecast from KRMG and Fox 23 Chief Meteorologist James Adelot.
5: Breezy, warm, and muggy again today. Heat index back above 100 degrees. Thankfully, we do have that breeze. Mid to upper 80s by noon. 91 our high today, 91 again tomorrow. And then rain and thunder chances start again Thursday. I'm Chief Meteorologist James Adelot for Fox 23 and 1023 KRMG Tulsa's News and Talk.
0: The National Weather Service issuing a heat advisory for all of KRMG country beginning at 1 o'clock this afternoon, expiring at 7 o'clock this evening. Right now, clear skies, 77 degrees in Tulsa. I'm Grant Merrill, 1023 KRMG Tulsa's News and Talk.
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2: So there you go, Steve Hilton. There's the check mark there in Real Clear Politics. Second place, you had Beshear with 84% of the vote in. Still, all the vote is not in. Whoa, we're 2 weeks, right?
3: Yeah,
2: or excuse me, a week. Yeah, we're a week. So they're actually doing it much quicker this year. You and I were to August the other day. We were kidding.
3: I think I said August 15th.
2: Yeah, and I think I said August 1st or 2nd to be. We were kidding, by the way.
3: Yeah.
2: We weren't sure.
3: I really think it's going to be October.
2: Right, we really weren't sure if they were ever going to get the vote in. But Beshear with 27.7%, mm-hmm. Hilton 25.1%, Steyer 22.4%, 84% of the vote in, and he's up by over 200,000 over Steyer, and he's just not getting the vote, so they called it for Hilton.
3: Yeah.
2: So there you go.
3: Yeah.
2: All right. And they asked him if he has seen any fraud, and he said, no, they have not. He was interviewed on this is before they announced him. They said things were looking really good at that point. He said, we haven't seen anything that's concerned us at the moment. As we said yesterday, though, you know, the problem is, and Republicans need to take advantage of this and pound on it, is the whole voter ID thing. The voter ID, the ballot harvesting, mm-hmm. where people can just bring it in, and being able to count votes after the election day is over. The Supreme Court may take care of that that one, though. Mm-hmm. But there is no other reason. I mean, because I don't know of an issue that has so much support for it. You know, that's 83 to 85% of the population.
3: Yeah, yep.
2: Wanted even 72-73% of Democrats want voter ID. Everybody wants it. People aren't stupid. They understand if there's no ID, you can commit fraud.
3: Yeah.
2: People don't want fraud in election. So why would you have something? Why would you have something that in this day and age where not even Trump wants voter ID will stop Democrats from saying, no, voter ID is a good thing?
3: Yeah.
2: Not even that. Normally, it could be, well, I'm completely for this. Well, Trump is too. I'm completely against it. Not on voter ID.
3: Nope.
2: It is. I don't know of an issue out there that has more support of the American public and every single demographic, and every argument the Democrats make falls flat. And you say, well, why? If you have landslide numbers of people, even Democrat landslide numbers, over 70%. Why would they still keep doing it? Because they're hoping for fraud. They believe fraud is easier and fraud will help them. There is no other reason.
3: There's no other reason. No. Because, you know, and this is the thing, is that years ago, you probably would have, you know, well, we did. You and I have been doing this for years. you had people saying, oh, slippery slope, you guys with the... Nope. We've seen it. We know what fraud looks like. We've seen how desperate the Democratic Party can get. And it makes a difference, especially when you look at it right now. I think it's always been critical. But if you look at the slim majority that the GOP has in the House and the Senate, now, you and I put that first and foremost on the GOP. Get your butts out there and campaign better. Get the messaging right. But the Democrats know in situations like that, well, if we can't get redistricting done, then we'll, you know, like in California, we'll ban voter ID. We'll do whatever we have to do to get it done. Think about you, because you've got to step back and look at the entire picture during Trump's first term and every day since then. How desperate they have been to defeat him. Voter ID is an opportunity for them if they can squash it. They know it. And they know they lose a massive opportunity because we mentioned, imagine a couple of, you know, in blue states, the few red districts that they have. Well, it didn't go that way. Sorry, it didn't go that. We're going to have to count for years before we know the final tally. No. And they look at Trump and say, they point at Trump and say, he's a threat to democracy.
2: I know.
3: And they're squashing voter ID.
2: Yep.
3: What the hell?
2: I know. It's just,
3: you know what I thought about yesterday? With the back and forth that we talked about with Trump, you know, going after Israel and the whole thing. It's like, well, wait a minute. You know, if Trump keeps going after the Israelis, they're going to start calling him Hitler. Oh, wait a minute. They do. But now, after Plattner and his tattoo, they might start liking Trump. This is the bizarro world we live in today politically with the landscape. But voter ID is a very basic, almost no moving parts. Think about it. There's not a lot of moving parts here. Should you have to prove who you are when you vote? The answer is yes.
2: Well, I mean, let's not come down too hard on Plattner. No. He's finally, he's the one guy promoting. Am I going to be able to do this? He's the one guy promoting, you know, men's rights. He too.
3: Yeah.
2: Now the Democrats are he too.
3: Yeah, he too.
2: Right. Do not believe the accuser. Believe the man. Believe the man.
3: You know why? Because the man says so.
2: Right. Just like the radical transgender movement.
3: Yep.
2: Believe that if a man says he's a woman, again, women submit to the man because the man says so. And now the Democrats have completely abandoned me too.
3: That's over.
2: And now embrace he too.
3: I mean, and I thought to myself yesterday, it was just my brain going round and round as I'm running errands. And I thought, if Trump is screaming at the Israelis, they're going to call him anti-Semite, Hitler, and wait a minute, they might start liking him. They might be talking a third term before it's all over with. I mean, it's so bizarre because this is what they have to do. This is the dog chasing its own tail over and over again with the Democrats and the radical left. Over and over again, they have to change the rules on the fly every day in the radical playbook, because otherwise that dog won't keep chasing its tail. Once the dog finds out it's chasing its own tail, it'll sit down. Yeah, this is where we are on voter ID, on everything else. But voter ID is very, very simple.
2: Yeah, it's
3: a yes or no question. Should people have to prove who they are when they vote?
2: And think about how long it's been, at least two decades, where the Democrats have pounded that voter ID is racist.
3: Yes.
2: And landslide number of minorities say it's not.
3: Right.
2: I mean, the core of what was the Democratic Party before they decided to say, well, all we care about is having white crazy women.
3: Right.
2: But what used to be the core, their core base, it still is, by the way, they rejected going, no, it's not racist. It's common sense to stop fraud and quit insulting our capability of being able to do everyday tasks that other people can get.
3: Right.
2: That other people can handle, and you're saying that we can't do it. They're losing on that, and it's amazing that they keep fighting for this, And, you know, California got blasted this week, you know, because of everything, all of it. You know, even the New York Times, the Washington Post, they all blasted
3: the way they do
2: elections there.
3: Right,
2: but
3: right.
2: You cannot win that argument. They've tried everything. You had Warnock in Georgia go from.
3: I don't even know any Democrats who were against it.
2: No, first he was, it's racist, it's racist, it's racist. And then.
3: Yes, before he got elected. Yes.
2: And then it was like, I don't know anybody who's against voter ID. And now he's against voter ID again.
3: Yes. Full circle. Dog chasing its tail.
2: Yeah.
3: That's the logic of the left. And you can only do that when you keep changing the rules and the arguments.
2: And everybody knows it. Everyone. That's why every time they speak on voter ID, I'm like, everybody knows they're gaslighting.
3: Yep.
2: Because everyone knows what it's about. Everyone knows it's a reasonable thing to do to ensure to the public that there's not going to be fraud. But there's not fraud. We know there's fraud.
3: Yes.
2: You know, it depends on what election.
3: Right.
2: You know, how rampant it is. But it's the same thing of, you still have to, they still have at the self-checkout, they still have somebody watching you. It may be a self-checkout, but you're being watched to make sure that you pay before you go.
3: Right.
2: And by the way, I talked to I'm friends at the local Target with the one woman who's always there.
3: Mm-hmm.
2: She goes, every single day she's telling me about people that try to get out without paying. The things that they're
3: the shop. Oh, no, it's the loss prevention. And the big box stores is huge.
2: And did you hear about the chase that went on? Three guys in their 60s, part of an organized, you know, shoplifting ring that hit the Target on 287.
3: Mm.
2: And then they took off and the cops were chasing them.
3: Wow.
2: And they hit a car, they hit a vehicle. And it was an organized theft ring. And all these guys were in their 60s.
3: Wow. Well, like we said earlier, I'm too tired to pull the crime off.
2: Yeah.
3: Sorry.
2: Yeah. And
3: it's easier to get a job and pay for it.
2: And I've got a toll tag and I have touchless TSA, which means I can't do anything.
3: I have the opposite. I have touchful TSA. It's a request and they never fulfill it. And I don't know why.
2: Oh man, I don't know if I want to go any further with this. It's perfect time to take a break.
3: Yeah.
2: We are Red Eye Radio.
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0: He's Eric Curley, and I'm Gary McMurray. I got to find the audio. It just popped into my head now. Did you see that Jeff Dunham was on with Bill Maher's drinking podcast?
1: Oh, I did not see that. Yes. I love Jeff Dunham.
0: Yeah, yeah. I was hoping that he would have just brought Walter on, and Walter could have gone against Bill Maher. But Bill Maher was saying exactly what we said. He goes, the thing that frustrates the most about the left is they won't talk to you.
1: Yeah.
0: Because they won't talk to me. They won't have conversations with you.
1: Right.
0: And he goes, it frustrates him more. I'll find that audio coming up here in a little bit.
1: Yeah.
0: Because I think it's fascinating. But we know why.
1: Mm-hmm.
0: They don't have their thoughts organized.
1: And all they can do is shout chants from some kind of, you know, organized protest. They can't sit and debate. They can't debate anybody.
0: Right. Because when you have your thoughts organized and you believe you can win an argument, you're always willing to debate.
1: Yep.
0: You're always willing to talk to somebody.
1: Right.
0: They won't.
1: Right.
0: Because of that.
1: Right.
0: And like I said, that's the one thing that's happened over the last 10 years. The left just doesn't say anything anymore.
1: They don't.
0: And people that vote for Democrats have just shut up completely.
1: All they do is throw out phrases on social media or at protests, you know, and scream louder if you try and have a debate with them, you know, and think that anger is going to win. Nope. You look mindless.

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9: Good morning. It's 5 o'clock. I'm Skyler Cooper. This is the KRMG Morning News. We have partly cloudy skies right now. 78 in Tulsa. And it's going to be hot this afternoon. We're talking low 90s. It'll feel more like 106. We will have a heat advisory. The 5-day forecast on the way. And we have an update on the Inola smelter conversation. There was a big city council meeting last night. What they decided is on the way. But our top story is the more fallout coming out of Bixby and the city manager's DUI arrest nearly 2 weeks ago. We've learned assistant city manager Kim Cootie is now on administrative leave.
10: It all stems from an investigation into how city council members were notified about incidents involving suspended city manager Joey Weedle. There's ongoing turmoil at City Hall after Weedle was arrested on aggravated DUI complaints in May. Acting Mayor Bobby Schultz recently alleged that council members were not informed about Weedle's latest arrest, a previous 2025 DUI arrest, or a domestic disturbance call involving Weedle until late May, despite former Mayor Brad Girard allegedly knowing about the incidents. Grant Merrill, 102.3 KRMG, Tulsa's news and talk.
9: More on this coming up here on this Tuesday edition of the KRMG Morning News. 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
7: tracking even more triple-digit heat index days and then rain to finish off the work week.
11: Well, we stay warm, breezy, and muggy today and tomorrow with a heat index climbing above 100. Things begin to change a bit on Thursday. Some widely scattered showers and storms fire up in the afternoon, and then rain and storms likely Friday morning and off and on through Friday, Saturday, and Sunday. So for many of us, another wet weekend on the way.
7: We will have the complete five-day forecast coming up. Inola City leaders approving the creation of a new citizen advisory group to address concerns about a proposed aluminum smelter. Residents continue to push for a six-month moratorium on the project while environmental and safety questions are reviewed, and the city council is expected to consider that proposal at its next meeting. Meanwhile, Tulsa attorney Trevor Henson was retained by a group of residents to help push that moratorium through.
12: The smelter, for instance, could seek a permit. The city would be able to approve or disapprove that permit depending on what is submitted, what is ultimately approved by the ODEQ or other different administrative bodies, to the extent that this city and this council has a belief that it can be done safely.
7: The Oklahoma Department of Commerce says the project would bring 1,000 direct jobs and billions of dollars in economic impact while strengthening domestic aluminum production. A judge sentencing a Bixby man who killed his teenage daughter in a rollover crash back in 2024. Elliot Biddy was sentenced to 5 years in prison and 5 years probation. He was arrested after leaving the scene of a crash that he caused near Highway 64. On the scene, officers found 15-year-old Shelby Biddy ejected from the car, with Elliot's wife and two other children still inside. He was charged with multiple counts and pleaded guilty back in April. We have a statement from Brittany Biddy and the Tulsa County DA in this story at KRMG.com. Tulsa residents will have another chance to meet directly with city leaders during the latest Community Conversations event tonight. The fourth of five scheduled meetings will take place from 5:30 to 7 p.m. at the 36th Street North Event Center. Following updates from the mayor, residents can speak one-on-one with city department leaders and staff about local issues and services. The final Community Conversation event of the season is scheduled for June 23rd at the Tulsa Dream Center West. A Tulsa man now facing multiple felony charges after a Tulsa County Sheriff's Office investigation into the alleged sexual abuse of a minor. Deputies say 30-year-old Xavier Williams was arrested Friday by the U.S. Marshals Service with assistance from local and state law enforcement. Investigators allege that Williams met a victim online, and the victim was 14 years old and later provided drugs, alcohol, and transportation in exchange for sexual acts. Authorities say a search of Williams' electronic devices also uncovered child sex abuse material. The Food Bank of Eastern Oklahoma launching its largest summer meals program ever to help children who rely on free and reduced price school meals during the school year. The organization expects to distribute more than 750,000 meals across 24 counties this summer, up from just over 500,000 last year. Food Bank officials say the program will operate at more than 100 sites, including parks and community centers, to ensure children have access to nutritious meals while school is out and families continue to face higher grocery costs. KRMG News Time is 5:05.
9: 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It's the KRMG Morning News. I'm Skyler Cooper. Five-day forecast now brought to you by Don Carlton Honda, 4141 South Memorial. 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
11: Hey, Skyler. Still looking at classic June weather, humidity and warm temps, and heat index values above 100. Today, 91. In fact, we'll hit 87 at noon. Heat index 103. Tomorrow, 77 in the morning, breezy, 91 the high. Heat index back to 103. Thursday, we go to 93, but a couple of isolated thunderstorm chances Thursday afternoon. Rain and storms likely Friday morning, and then off and on Friday, Saturday, and Sunday. Highs in the mid to upper 80s. I'm Chief Meteorologist James Adelon for Fox 23 and 102.3 KRMG Tulsa's News and Talk.
9: Right now we have partly cloudy skies. It is 77 in Bixby, 78 at Tulsa's severe weather station. 5:06 on the KRMG Morning News. On the other side of the break, we'll go in depth in Owosso with Bert Mumolo on that proposed expansion of the rock quarry. And he's talking with some neighbors next.
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5: .509 on the KRMG Morning News, the Tuesday edition. We are starting at 78 degrees. We'll get plenty hot today in the low 90s, but it's going to be so muggy again. It's going to feel like 106. And with that in mind, there is a heat advisory that'll be in effect. Starts at 1 this afternoon, goes all the way until 7. Trying to minimize how much playtime me and the dogs do in the backyard because, I mean, I'm pretty miserable. They're probably fine, but I don't want them to get overheated either, so.
6: Wrigley did a lot of crashing underneath the shade tree.
5: Is that right?
6: Yes.
5: Yeah, well, today's going to be, I think it's even warmer than yesterday. I don't think our heat index got that high. But as we heard from James, and we'll continue to follow it, we have more rain chances coming back starting Thursday. So we'll get into that. Now, remember that today is one day from Election Day in Oklahoma, as voters will be narrowing the field for the folks running for governor, lieutenant governor, state superintendent. We're also going to have primaries for Senate and Congress District 1. We have a lot of races. And just yesterday, the filing period opened for Tulsa city councilors and city offices. That's a different day. That's in August when that election will happen. So I've already been looking at the those who filed. Most of the incumbent city councilors have filed. I think only one had not as of the end of the filing period yesterday, but they still have today and tomorrow. So we'll let you know if all of them are seeking reelection. It looks like 8 of the 9 are so far, and I only saw 2 challengers in day one there. So we will see how the city council races fall. We'll have more on that coming up. Now at 5:10 on the KRMG Morning News, people in the Owosso area are rallying against that expanded rock quarry proposal in their neighborhoods.
6: Fox 23 and KRMG's Bert Mumolo is talking with people who live in the area about their concerns.
4: KRMG goes in depth.
7: It would definitely have an impact on our quality of life.
8: Pamela Kirk is concerned about recent efforts of local mining companies to expand their footprints in the area. Anchor Stone is currently in the process of seeking a permit for a location near Trinity Holiness Assembly of God.
9: There's a K-12 school that's inside of this building, 85 feet from where rock hammers would be going off.
8: Meanwhile, Green Hill Materials is currently appealing their denial for a permit after residents spoke out about its location.
7: Green Hill was applying to do a quarry right through the middle of 2 older pre-existing neighborhoods that pre-existed Green Hill getting their quarry licensing.
8: We reached out to both companies. Green Hill declined to comment. But Anchor Stone said in part, this permit application requests the addition of 41 acres to the existing 553 acres already under permit, a 7% increase. Land use and zoning were ruled upon in district court in 2019, and the court found Anchor Stone's use was compatible with the neighborhood.
7: We could potentially have 6 quarries surrounding this neighborhood.
8: For Marshila, the thought of more mining doesn't sit well, since her elderly parents live nearby.
7: My elderly parents that are 97 and 98...
8: And at the opposite end of the age spectrum,
9: I have 3 young children, all under 6.
8: Quinn Gutierrez moved here relatively recently, but has already considered moving out.
9: We don't know if we were to try to move how well we would be able to sell it, especially if the mines were successful in getting these permits to expand closer.
10: This is certainly the kind of activity that's going to affect property values in this area.
8: For Pamela and her friends, the motive to speak out is to raise awareness.
10: We just just want people to be aware of what's happening and understand what the impact could potentially be for them and their neighborhoods.
8: A question of quality of life, with community members digging in for a fight.
7: I mean, would you want to live in the neighborhood with that many quarries around?
5: That's Fox 23 and KRMG's Bert Mumelow reporting. 5:13 now, let's check the forecast with Chief Meteorologist James Adelot.
11: Good morning, Skyler. Breezy, warm, muggy again. Definitely a classic June day. 87 at noon with a heat index back in the 90s. 91 for our high today. Heat index will make it feel like around 103. Tomorrow, 91. Heat index again, around 103. I'm Chief Meteorologist James Edelot for Fox 23 and 102.3 KRMG Tulsa's News and Talk.
6: Partly cloudy, 80 in Sand Springs, and 77 at Tulsa's Severe Weather Station.
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8: Three.
9: A U.S. Army helicopter has crashed near the Strait of Hormuz. President Trump says two crew members were not injured. It's not yet known what caused the crash, but it came after Iran and Israel were exchanging fire the day before.
8: Two.
9: Inola city councilors approved the formation of a new community committee called iCare to address concerns about the proposed aluminum smelter. Residents are pushing for a six-month moratorium on the smelter project to ensure safety and protect the community. The city council did not vote on that moratorium last night, but they say they will consider it at their next meeting.
8: One.
9: Our top story this morning, back to the city of Bixby, where they have placed assistant city manager Kim Cootie on administrative leave. This as officials investigate how city council members were notified about incidents involving the now suspended city manager, Joey Weedle. The move comes amid ongoing turmoil at City Hall after Weedle was arrested on aggravated DUI complaint just about 2 weeks ago. Acting Mayor Bobby Schultz recently alleging that council members were not informed about Weedle's latest arrest, nor his previous DUI from 2025 or a domestic disturbance call involving Weedle until late May after all this started. Despite former Mayor Brad Girard allegedly having known about those incidents, he resigned just about a week ago.
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9: And at 5:17 on the KRMG Morning News, let's go ahead and check the five-day forecast. It's brought to you by Don Carlton Honda, 4141 South Memorial, with Chief Meteorologist James Adelot.
10: Skylar, as we head through the next couple of days, it is classic June weather. Hot, breezy, and muggy, too, with afternoon heat index values back up above 100. Today, no exception, as we climb to 91 on the thermometer. Still breezy. South winds could hit 25 miles per hour. Thankfully, that helps a little. 77 tonight for a low, 91 tomorrow's high. Thursday up to 93, heat index 106, but that's when things begin to change. One or two stray showers around Thursday afternoon, and then some off and on rain and thunder chances Friday, Saturday, and Sunday. Highs in the mid to upper 80s. I'm Chief Meteorologist James Adelot for Fox 23 and 102.3 KRMG, Tulsa's News and Talk.
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3: Is that just a thunderstorm or something much worse? Severe weather can strike fast. 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
12: 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It's moving fast.
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9: It was bound to happen, and on May 8th, it did. Green Country was hit by a major hailstorm. Areas up around Owosso, Skytook, Collinsville reporting major roof damage after that. And if you heard hail hitting your home, it's very important to contact a local, reputable roofer to inspect your roof, make sure it's still in good shape. 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Then they just leave town. 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
9: We'll give away another VIP pass pair to the Eric Erickson Unplugged event this morning. We'll do that between 7 and 8 a.m. So if you want to try to win, you got to listen between those times, 7 to 8. I'll tell you more about the event itself. You don't have to win those to go. You don't have to pay to go. It's a free event. That's all coming up here on the KRMG Morning News. Let's get more news now with Ben Morgan.
15: I don't think there are any sticking points. I think we're very close to having a very, very good, strong, powerful deal.
16: President Trump yet again insisting that the U.S. is nearing a peace deal with Iran. A Federal Reserve Bank of New York survey finding 44% of Americans now say their financial situation is worse than a year ago, and 13% say their situation is much worse. The war in Iran, one major factor behind rising costs. 20,000 people have had to leave their homes after yesterday's earthquake in the Philippines.
17: The 7.8 magnitude earthquake struck off the coast of Mindanao, the second most populated island in the Philippines archipelago. At least 37 people were killed by collapsing buildings and landslides. Many left coastal homes fearing a tsunami, but the 4.5-foot waves caused minimal damage. The quake struck on the first day back at school for students following a 2-month break. Many of the injured were youngsters gathered for morning assemblies. About 6,000 public school buildings will now need to be assessed before classes can resume. Jonathan Savage, Fox News.
9: You guys ever been to New York City?
18: Yes.
9: Grant, I figured you might have.
18: Absolutely.
9: Ben?
19: No.
9: Crystal?
19: I have
20: nope.
19: not.
20: Nope.
9: All right. I love it there. I have a ton of fun when I go to New York. And one of my favorite places, I mean, there's a lot of cool spots. Of course, Central Park is incredible.
18: Yes.
9: But Bryant Park, don't sleep on Bryant Park. It's much smaller, but it's in Midtown, and they can transform that little, it's just basically about the size of a city square block. They transform it into a lot of things. They do movie nights out there. They do a big ice rink around Christmas. It's a cool place just to go hang out. Last time I was there, you do a lot of walking when you're up there. And so I was kind of exhausted, and I found this little spot that had a nice lemonade, bought one of those, and then walked across the street to Bryant Park and just sat in the chairs and listened to people, kind of people watching, you know?
20: And, I love people watching.
9: So there was a big thing last night at Bryant Park because the game was going on, game 3 of the NBA Finals. Well, things got a little wild out there at Bryant Park. Knicks fans ended up clashing with the cops, threw bottles at them at this watch party. That's kind of the chaotic mess of it. Now, President Trump was in town supporting the Knicks, and there was protection all over the stadium, so things were fine over there. But police officers there in New York would end up stopping the brawl by coming in with pepper spray, got everybody out of the area. Game four is back there tomorrow night.
18: That is your average New York sports fan behavior right there.
19: Well, you know, they said yesterday that they weren't going to have the watch party at the stadium because of the security for President Trump. It's probably a good thing.
18: I saw this thing that they were towing every car that was parked outside of the stadium within a 5-block radius.
9: Is that right?
18: I think so, yeah.
9: So you know what's weird? That we had this story yesterday about the stabbing below at Penn Station. And I've been through Penn Station. It's kind of a maze. I mean, I'm sure New Yorkers are used to it, but I get lost down there.
19: Yeah.
9: It turned out it was just, you know, isolated. They said it was a homeless person who was having a mental break or something. It wasn't like a big widespread targeted thing, but they got that figured out. All those people are going to be okay. But I'm surprised that didn't lead to more issues above. It's right below ground, below Madison Square Garden.
19: Some things in New York are just that you wouldn't think here are normal or just normal to them.
9: It is a different lifestyle, for sure.
19: Absolutely.
9: So it is early this morning. We're having our coffee, those of us that do. Grant, I'll get you to be a coffee drinker before long. Trust
19: Convert me from the Dr. Pepper, huh?
9: Maybe this will do it. There's a new pod style of coffee coming out. You know, you have your Keurigs with the plastic K-cups. You have what we have back here, the Nespresso with the metal cups. Now this company is trying to do a no pod, just basically a little hockey puck of coffee that's pressed into a form. It's got no outer shell.
19: You seem skeptical, Ben.
18: I like the name no pod.
9: No pod.
18: Coffee.
9: I don't think it's called that, but I think we could go for it.
20: You'd have to clean that somehow.
9: Well, I think they might be, you know, what's funny is it's about waste.
18: We have to clean everything, Crystal.
9: It's to not waste, have the wasteful plastic pod or the metal pod.
18: Which is a big thing that I've heard people talk about.
9: Right.
18: But they're not like recyclable. They're not very good for the environment.
9: Well, these metal ones I use are, and I keep them, and Nespresso actually sends you a bag for free, and it has a prepaid label on it, and you just mail them back.
18: Oh.
9: But this company is called Lavazza, and they, I would imagine, Crystal, you made a good point. I bet those individual pods that don't have a covering are probably individually wrapped in plastic, like until you open it to brew it. I don't know.
20: My son does the Keurig, and he puts the little filter in there, the reusable one.
9: Yeah, that's better.
20: And so you're really just giving paper.
9: So this is entirely made of compressed coffee grounds, no plastic or aluminum. You place it into a special machine, just like one of these, and you brew espresso with the push of a button.
18: And is it specifically espresso? Or?
9: Yeah.
18: Okay.
9: And I wonder if it's like these that I have, where you can get different size. You know, like the smaller ones are espresso. The bigger ones are basically just a cup of coffee. I take issue with the word fresh. It's definitely not that. They put fresh in here.
18: It all seems very trendy.
9: Yeah, it's trendy. Let's hear from our consumer warrior, Clark Howard, on the latest financial news after we get the forecast with Chief Meteorologist James Adelot.
10: Skyler, breezy, warm, and muggy again today. Heat index back above 100 degrees. Thankfully, we do have that breeze. Mid to upper 80s by noon. 91 our high today, 91 again tomorrow. And then rain and thunder chances start again Thursday. I'm Chief Meteorologist James Adelot for Fox 23 and 102.3 KRMG Tulsa's News and Talk.
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21: This is Clark Howard. Recently in the technology world and the banking world, there was a lot of fear about a new AI tool from the company Claude. That's the name of the tool we know. The company's called Anthropic, that is going to make it ultra easy, potentially, to hack in to bank databases, brokerage databases, and other companies' data. So here's what you need to know. 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And that way, if there's a catastrophic hack, you've got to be able to prove what you had. It'll never be more than a month old if you keep your most recent statement. If you don't get printed statements, at least keep a PDF of the online statements you're sent if there ever is an ugly hack that affects your wallet.
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11: Good morning, 5:30. This is the KRMG Morning News. I'm Skyler Cooper. Thanks for listening on this Tuesday. It's 78 degrees right now. We have partly cloudy skies. We will get plenty warm today. Downright hot, really. 92. It's going to be so muggy, it'll feel like 106. And that's why we have a heat advisory that'll start around 1 o'clock this afternoon. More on that with the five-day forecast coming up and the new online record system. You can search for records within the city of Coweta. They've just launched this new operation. But our top story this morning is over in Bixby. The dominoes keep falling there as the city manager's DUI arrest is investigated. And we've now learned the assistant city manager, Kim Cootie, is now on administrative leave.
12: The city of Bixby says Cootie was placed on leave so they could take a deeper look into how city councilors were notified about the arrest of suspended city manager Joey Weedle. Weedle was arrested on a DUI complaint last month, and acting mayor Bobby Schultz claims city councilors were not notified. Schultz says despite former mayor Brad Girard allegedly knowing about past incidents, city councilors were also not made aware of a previous 2025 DUI arrest or a domestic disturbance call involving Weedle until late May. Brad Girard resigned from his position as mayor on May 29th. Crystal Kelly, 102.3 KRMG, Tulsa's News and Talk.
11: 5:32 now.

0: The governor and the president of the United States support bringing the smelter to Inola. City councilors say a moratorium on the smelter will be placed on the agenda for the next council meeting. A judge has sentenced a Bixby man who killed his teenage daughter in a rollover crash back in 2024.
1: Elliot Benny was sentenced to 5 years in prison and 5 years probation. He was arrested after leaving the scene of a crash that he caused near Highway 64. On the scene, officers found 15-year-old Shelby Benny ejected from the car with Elliot's wife and two other children still inside. He was charged with multiple counts and pleaded guilty in April. We have a statement from Brittany Benny and the Tulsa County DA in this story at KRMG.com. Crystal Kelly, 102.3 KRMG, Tulsa's News and Talk.
0: A Tulsa County woman is facing multiple felony complaints after deputies say she stabbed her ex-boyfriend with a sword. Investigators say 53-year-old Angela Cadman allegedly attacked the man at a home near 66th and Peoria yesterday morning, stabbing him in the leg before taking a firearm from the residence and fleeing. Deputies later located Cadman and recovered the gun. The victim was hospitalized and is expected to survive. Cadman was booked into the Tulsa County Jail on complaints including domestic assault, battery with a deadly weapon, first-degree burglary, and trespassing after warning. The city of Coweta has launched a new online system designed to make open records requests easier for residents. The Civic Plus Next Request platform allows users to submit, track, and receive updates on public record requests through a single online portal. City officials say the system will help manage a growing number of requests, improve response times, and make commonly requested documents available online without requiring a formal request. City Manager Julie Castillo says the goal is to improve access, transparency, and efficiency for both the public and city staff. KRMG News Time is 5:35.
2: Time to check the five-day forecast brought to you by Don Carlton Honda, 4141 South Memorial. With Fox 23 and KRMG Chief Meteorologist James Adelot.
3: Skyler, still looking breezy, humid, and warm. In fact, temps hit our average high of 87 at noon. South winds giving us a little relief, 91 our high, but enough humidity to push the heat index up to a feels-like temp of 103. We'll go to 91 again tomorrow. Heat index right back up close to 103. Thursday, the high temp, 93, but a couple of isolated thunderstorms on a breezy afternoon. Rain and storms likely Friday morning. Friday's high, 84. And then off and on rain and thunder Saturday. And again Sunday, too, mid to upper 80s. I'm Chief Meteorologist James Adelot for Fox 23 and 102.3 KRMG Tulsa's News and Talk.
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2: All right, we told you this was coming, and we now have a little more information on what Apple announced about their new AI features in their software. The one thing I'm hoping for is that they fix the voice-to-text feature, because it never knows what I'm trying to say anymore, and my autocorrect doesn't work half the time. We've covered that. Maybe they'll fix it. We'll have an update next.
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6: They need to go all the way down to 244 to get around that mess on Highway 75.
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4: Coming up at 6:10 on the KRMG Morning News, we'll go in-depth on the meeting that happened last night in Inola. A lot of folks do not want to see that aluminum smelter project go forward. The city council did not really lean one way or the other last night. I mean, a lot of folks are speaking positively about it. There was also a representative from the governor's office there talking it up, but a lot of people just don't want to see it built. So they are asking the city council to pass a moratorium to just push pause on all of this. And they're going to do that, they say, at their next meeting. They did not vote on a moratorium last night. They have created a committee where members of the public can join it to be heard and let their voice be a part of this conversation. And if you live in Inola, you could be a part of that as well. We'll tell you more about it when we go in depth at 6:10. Right now, we check more of the morning's top stories with Ben Morgan.
5: A ceasefire is holding again in Iran as the region is bracing for what comes next after strikes between Israel.
6: The president indicated that negotiations toward a deal are ongoing. He also discussed his call with Israeli Prime Minister Benjamin Netanyahu after the exchange of fire over the weekend.
7: We had a very good conversation and he was hit and he hit back and I can't blame him for that.
6: After President Trump called on Israel and Iran to stop shooting, both sides agreed. Since then, Israel has continued to operate against Iran-backed Hezbollah in Lebanon, launching new strikes overnight and issuing fresh evacuation orders. With questions about if the ceasefire could be broken again, international attention remains on the Strait of Hormuz, where the U.S. naval blockade of Iranian ports is expected to continue.
5: That is Fox's Trey Inks from Tel Aviv. The number of cases of New World screwworm has risen to at least 5. The flies, potentially deadly larvae, have been found on 3 cows and a goat in Texas and on a dog in New Mexico.
8: This is Jim Ryan in Dallas-Fort Worth. The plan from U.S. Agriculture Secretary Brooke Rollins is to release sterilized flies into the environment in hopes of disrupting the New World screwworm's reproductive cycle. Texas Agriculture Commissioner Sid Miller is skeptical.
9: If they stick with that plan, we're going to be totally infested.
8: Rollins' response?
10: That is a very unserious comment from a perhaps unserious ag commissioner.
8: Despite an endorsement from President Trump, Miller lost in the March Republican primary to keep his seat. Jim Ryan, ABC News.
4: 5:41. We have the latest now on Apple's new AI assistant. What are they doing with Siri?
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12: Ready for a new Siri? Apple is promising some major improvements. Apple's Siri personal assistant has never quite wowed even the most devoted of Apple's fans. Ditto for Apple Intelligence. But Apple is now promising a new and improved experience for both the assistant and the AI. Apple is debuting Siri AI that can work across your screens and within your apps, and Siri gets its own app similar to ChatGPT, Google's Gemini, or X's Grok, and you'll be able to ask it to find things from your messages or emails and turn them into actions, like setting reminders or making invites, or have it create a shortcut by giving it a natural language instruction that integrates things like your commute home and letting family know where you are and when you'll get somewhere. Beta releases are rolling out now. Siri AI will come to everyone with new OS releases this fall. With Fox on Tech, I'm Eben Brown, Fox News.
4: I finally did something about 6 months ago or so. I just turned Siri off. Like, I just don't use it. I always accidentally triggered it, or it would not be useful at all. I remember any time I would try to ask Siri something, it would just say, "You have to unlock your iPhone first." And I'm like, what's the point? If I have to unlock it, I'm already doing it myself.
13: I'm the exact opposite. I use Siri constantly.
4: What do you use it for?
13: Everything. I just ask it random questions all day.
4: So like as a Google search?
13: Yeah, I tell it to play music. Okay. I tell it to call somebody on speaker. I use it a lot.
4: The only time I miss it is when I'm wearing AirPods and I need to be hands-free and you could, you know, it would announce things and say, do you want to accept this call or do you want to reply to this text message? That's the only thing I don't really... that I did use that I don't have anymore because I turned it off. Also, I don't want it to listen to me. They say it's not. But.
14: I have an uncle that's kind of getting up there in years, and he's a little hard of hearing. And he told me last time I saw him, he goes, I can't get this blasted phone to work. And I said, what's wrong? And he goes, he started yelling at me. He's like, Sarah, Sarah. And we finally, I think, gotten the point across their name Siri. But once he started saying Siri, it started working.
15: So. That's funny. There's an SNL bit about that, but it was Alexa, and they all kept calling it Allegra.
13: What are those kids doing over there?
15: Yeah, it's a good bit. He might enjoy it. 5:43, let's check the forecast. Here's James.
16: Hey, Skylar, still warm, breezy, and muggy this morning. In fact, temps soaring fast. We'll hit our average high at noon, 87. Thankfully, we have that breeze. 91 our high today, heat index around 103. Tomorrow, more of the same, 77 in the morning, a high of 91, and breezy. I'm Chief Meteorologist James Edelot for Fox 23 and 102.3 KRMG, Tulsa's News and Talk.
13: 77 in Coweta and 79 at Tulsa Severe Weather Station.
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19: If you go back to 2024, 75% of the vote nationwide in our presidential election, nationwide, was in within 3 hours, and it's taken California a week. Every single state in 24, except California, had counted more than 75% of the vote after 2 days. California took five. California got to 90% of the vote after 11 days after the presidential election. One House race in California, final vote margin was less than 200 votes, was called 29 days after the election. 11 days from Election Day this year would be Saturday, June 13th. So there would be final calls in California sometime this week.
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25: We're getting you up to speed with the three big things you need to know every 15 minutes.
26: Three.
27: It's now official out in California. Progressive L.A. City Councilor Nithya Raman has advanced to a November runoff against incumbent Karen Bass in the race for Los Angeles mayor. That means former reality TV personality Spencer Pratt is out of the running.
26: Two.
27: Tulsa city leaders want you involved in fixing up your neighborhood. They introduced the Neighborhood Conditions Index last year to evaluate metrics like housing, economic development, public services, and transportation. The program has already helped three neighborhoods develop action plans for improvement. The city is now accepting applications for the next round, and those are due in August.
26: One.
27: Our top story this morning, there's more trouble for city leadership in Bixby. Nearly 2 weeks after the city manager was arrested for DUI. The city now says assistant city manager Kim Cootie has been placed on administrative leave as an investigation continues. City officials say the leave will allow for a deeper internal inquiry into how the city council members were notified about this series of events leading to the suspension of city manager Joey Weedle. Acting Mayor Bobby Schultz says that council members were not told about Weedle's last DUI arrest in the last year or several months ago, a previous arrest, or a domestic disturbance call involving Weedle until late May. That despite former Mayor Brad Girard having allegedly known about those incidents, he resigned from his position on May 29th. The city says the investigations are ongoing. We know the police chief is serving as interim city manager.
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27: In the five-day forecast on the KRMG Morning News, brought to you by Don Carlton Honda, 4141 South Memorial, with Fox 23 and KRMG Chief Meteorologist James Adelaide.
16: Skies are rolling toward the middle of the week, hot, muggy, and thankfully breezy. That keeps us out of any ozone issues and gives us a little bit of relief. South winds 20 to 25 miles per hour, 91 today, heat index 103. 91 again tomorrow, still breezy, 93 and breezy Thursday, but we'll see a couple of isolated thunderstorms Thursday afternoon. Rain and thunder likely Friday morning. Friday's high 84, and then off and on showers and storms Saturday and Sunday. Highs over the weekend, mid to upper 80s. I'm Chief Meteorologist James Adelot for Fox 23 and 102.3 KRMG, Tulsa's news and talk.
27: 76 right now in Skytook, 78 at Tulsa's Severe Weather Station.
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4: Good morning, 5:54, the KRMG Morning News. After 7 o'clock, we'll give away more tickets to Eric Erickson Unplugged. 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And you can go if you want to check it out. 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
5: We are getting more election results in several key races in California.
6: Progressive City Council member Nithya Raman edging ahead, so she will advance. And that means that former reality TV star Spencer Pratt is out after a campaign that garnered national attention. Voters are also waiting on the results of the Golden State's governor's race. Former State Attorney General Javier Becerra is in the lead, although two candidates will emerge in the race, Republican Steve Hilton and Democrat Tom Steyer, still in the running as California counts those remaining votes. And new votes ahead. Primary races will take place in Nevada, North Dakota, and South Carolina, and Maine. Maine is expected to play a critical role in deciding control of both chambers.
5: That is Fox's Alex Hogan from Washington. Backlash in college football after a judge cleared a star quarterback to play this upcoming season, even though he admitted to gambling on games. Texas Tech QB Brendan Sorsby sued the NCAA after Texas Tech deemed him ineligible to play. Court documents show that he admitted betting at least $90,000 on sports over 4 years, including dozens of bets on Hoosiers games while he was at Indiana University.
7: Georgia's athletic director has requested coaches at the school to stop scheduling games with Texas Tech, and Kansas State's athletic director saying every other sport, no matter the level, deems an athlete ineligible or they are punished severely for betting on their team. Sorsby responding, saying, "This opportunity comes with a responsibility to remain focused on my personal growth and to be able to use my situation to help others going forward."
5: That is ABC's Sophie Flay.
4: 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The one I've encountered was at a Taco Bell, but I know I've seen them at McDonald's, various locations where you walk in and you kind of tap your order there and then they just bring it up to the counter.
5: These have a golden M on them.
4: They do, and it's a whole new automated experience.
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4: That's Elizabeth Schulze. I'm sorry, what are those sauces she mentioned?
10: Did she say demon sauce?
4: She did.
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5: but I feel like they should have said that.
4: I know.
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5: you don't just get demon sauce regularly from McDonald's.
4: Unaware of this. Yeah.
11: Part of the Huntrix meals that they had.
5: Yeah, okay. 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
4: All right.
5: And I don't think those are even around anymore. So
10: my first thought was, I rebuke you.
4: Sir, this is an Arby's.
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16: Good morning, Skyler. Breezy, warm, muggy again. Definitely a classic June day. 87 at noon with a heat index back in the 90s. 91 for our high today. Heat index will make it feel like around 103. Tomorrow, 91. Heat index again around 103. I'm Chief Meteorologist James Adelot for Fox 23 and 102.3 KRNG, Tulsa's News and Talk.
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27: Good morning. It is 6 o'clock. I'm Skyler Cooper. This is the KRMG Morning News. Right now we have partly cloudy skies, already 78 degrees, and it is going to be hot this afternoon. 92, it'll feel like they're saying 106. It is going to be muggy, and we have a heat advisory because of that. So that starts at 1 this afternoon. Just be prepared if you're out there. Coming up here on the KRMG Morning News, we will have the latest on the Inola community response to the smelter program and how the city council is addressing that. Also, we'll have the latest on our forecast with those hot temperatures. But our top story this morning, we are hearing more about the shakeup inside Bixby City Hall.
26: Monday night, the city council confirmed suspended city manager Joey Wydell was arrested for DUI twice, once last August and again last month. Officials also say there was a previous law enforcement response to Wydell's home for a reported domestic disturbance outside Bixby city limits. City leaders say former Mayor Brad Girard knew of those incidents but did not share the information with other council members or the city attorney. Girard has since resigned, and the city also placed assistant City Manager Kim Cootie on administrative leave as officials investigate who knew about the previous incidents involving Wydell.
27: That is Fox 23 and KRMG's Ron Terrell. 6:01, more of the day's top stories now with Ben Morgan.
5: Still hot and muggy, as you said, Skyler, but rainfall chances start building again on Thursday.
16: While we keep most of the showers and thunderstorms on the outskirts of Green Country over the next couple of days, we get hit hard with the humidity and the heat index. It'll feel like 100 to 105 each afternoon. By Thursday afternoon, still hot and muggy, but a couple of isolated thunderstorms. Rain and thunder more likely Friday morning, and then off and on all the way through the weekend. Look for another wet weekend for many of us.
5: We will have the complete five-day forecast coming up. Inola City Council signed off on a new citizen-led committee called iCare, created by the Stop the Inola Smelter Group to monitor port activity and respond to community concerns about the proposed aluminum smelter. At last night's City Council meeting, a representative from Governor Kevin Stitt's office countered community concerns about the smelter and says that both the governor and the president support bringing the smelter to Inola, calling it a strategic national project.
1: The governor wants Oklahoma to be first in line on this strategic development in helping the country. You know, right now, Inola, and I understand everybody has different feelings in this room, but you could be at the center of something that matters to the United States of America more than just your area of the world.
5: Several residents continued urging a pause, and councilors agreed to place the moratorium on the next meeting's agenda. Tulsa police arresting a man who they say ran his girlfriend off Highway 75 while she was driving with her two children in the car. Police say it happened on Friday. They say Alonzo Thompson assaulted the victim, threatened her 9 and 10-year-old children at gunpoint, and then took off after hitting a witness's car. Officers later found Thompson at his home, where they say he surrendered. A search warrant led to the discovery of a revolver. Thompson, a convicted felon, now faces multiple charges. A Bixby man has been charged with first-degree murder in the death of his 16-day-old son. Prosecutors allege Brandon Watkins caused multiple blunt force injuries to the infant, who died 2 days after being hospitalized back in August of 2025. Investigators say the child suffered injuries that doctors determine were not consistent with an accidental fall. The state medical examiner later ruled the baby's death was caused by multiple blunt force injuries and concluded the trauma resulted from repeated or significant force. Watkins is being held on a charge of first-degree murder of a child. Oklahoma's primary election is just weeks away, and campaign spending has reached record levels. New data from the Oklahoma Ethics Commission and Ad Impact shows more than $62 million has been committed to television, radio, and digital political advertising this election cycle, with more than $53 million already spent. The bulk of that spending has focused on Republican races, particularly the governor's race, where candidates have collectively spent more than $34 million on advertising. After nearly four decades in office, Bill Anitubbi has announced that he will retire as governor of the Chickasaw Nation, effective June 26. Anitubbi says the decision came after prayer and discussions with his family, and that he has confidence in the next generation of tribal leaders. Under the Chickasaw Constitution, Lieutenant Governor Chris Anitubbi will immediately become governor and serve the remainder of the term. KRMG News time is 6:05.
4: Good morning. This is the KRMG Morning News. I'm Skyler Cooper. 5 days forecast now brought to you by Don Carlton Honda, 4141 South Memorial. Here's Fox 23 and KRMG Chief Meteorologist James Adelot.
16: Skyler, as we head through the next couple of days, it is classic June weather. Hot, breezy, and muggy too, with afternoon heat index values back up above 100. Today, no exception, as we climb to 91 on the thermometer. Still breezy. South winds could hit 25 miles per hour. Thankfully, that helps a little. 77 tonight for a low, 91 tomorrow's high. Thursday up to 93, heat index 106, but that's when things begin to change. One or two stray showers around Thursday afternoon, and then some off and on rain and thunder chances Friday, Saturday, and Sunday. Highs in the mid to upper 80s. I'm Chief Meteorologist James Adelot for Fox 23 and 102.3 KRMG, Tulsa's News and Talk.
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11: What are we going to talk about today? We'll find out together this morning. Right now, it is calm and quiet. City streets are looking great here as you get out of the neighborhoods, work zones, no issues just yet. 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
4: Coming up next, we will talk more about the smelter plant in Inola that is proposed, how folks who live out there are trying to stop it. They can get involved in a new committee. City Council says they're going to put up on the agenda an item to
27: put a moratorium into place. They didn't do it at last night's meeting, but we'll have more from that meeting with Fox 23 and KRMG's Paris Rain next.
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27: ...609 on the KRMG Morning News. Do you guys have a go-to, like, hot afternoon treat? Is there, like, a popsicle that you would prefer, or is it an ice-cold drink of some kind?
28: I have some Rocket Pops in my freezer.
27: Is that, like, a bomb pop?
28: I mean, they are the Walmart brand bomb pop.
27: Okay, yeah. Those are amazing. I haven't had one in a long time, but...
4: We have the flavor ice in ours.
27: What's that?
4: The popsicles. You know the big package of popsicles that you buy for like $3 and there's like 100 of them
27: in the tube?
4: Oh, heck yeah.
27: Okay.
4: Yeah, it's basically just, you know, sugar water.
27: Yeah, I like it when they melt just a little bit so you get the liquid.
4: Yeah.
2: Mm-hmm. Route 44 Sonic Coke.
27: There you go.
2: Coincidentally, that's what we drink on a cold day too.
27: Is that right?
4: Oh, you know what Smoothie King has now is this watermelon hydration that is absolutely incredible.
27: Everybody's got some kind of specialty drink now, don't they? We talked about those McDonald's ones a while back.
28: Mm-hmm.
27: I don't know what, I think for me, it's hard to beat a very, very cold lemonade.
4: Yeah, I can see that.
27: But ice cream wise, I don't know. I haven't done that lately.
28: Do you have a specific lemonade brand or do you make your own lemonade?
27: I don't make my own. My favorite's Chick-fil-A.
28: All right.
4: I can see that. Yeah, that's good.
28: I mean, that's fair.
27: Those are very good.
28: You're only getting it on 6 days a week, though. What do you do on Sunday?
27: I long for Monday, I guess. wish I could get one. 6:11 now. Let's check more of the day's top stories with Ben.
5: Well, some good news here. Two crew members have been rescued after their U.S. Army helicopter crashed near the Strait of Hormuz.
8: The AH-64 Apache came down while conducting nighttime patrols near the coast of Oman. The crew members were rescued within around 2 hours after the crash in an effort led by U.S. Naval Forces Central Command and the 82nd Airborne Division. They're said to be in a stable condition. President Trump last night told reporters that the pilots were fine and that a report would be issued today. The cause of the crash is under investigation. The Strait of Hormuz remains a highly sensitive location. Apache helicopters have been used to enforce a U.S. blockade on Iranian ports and to shoot down attack drones. Jonathan Savage, Fox News.
5: The House Oversight Committee is set to interview Jeffrey Epstein's longtime secretary later today.
9: Leslie Groff worked as an executive secretary to Epstein in New York for more than 18 years and was once described by her boss as a, quote, extension of my brain. Among her job requirements, scheduling Epstein's frequent meetings with celebrities, scientists, and politicians, booking Epstein's daily massage appointments when he was in New York, and arranging travel for women linked to Epstein. Through her attorneys, Groff has denied any knowledge of or participation in Epstein's crimes. The House Oversight Committee also plans to interview Bill Gates later this week. Peter Harlambous, ABC News.
27: People who live in Inola continue to push for a moratorium on the aluminum smelter plant that's in the works out there at the Port of Inola. Last week, we told you Attorney General Gettner Drummond filed a petition to try to stop the smelter from being built over environmental concerns and economic concerns. He's also concerned, he said, about the ownership. But Governor Kevin Stitt argues it would be good for the region, creating jobs and bringing manufacturing back to the U.S.
0: Fox 23 and KRMG's Paris Rain was at last night's city council meeting where people applauded the city council for creating a committee that people can join to have more say.
25: KRMG goes in depth.
10: Monday, Inola City Councilors decided after discussion to approve a committee called ICARE. ICARE stands for the Inola Community Accountability Review and Engagement Committee. It was created by the Stop the Inola Smelter Group as a way to get answers to the community's concerns about anything happening at the port with a focus on the smelter.
13: This is what we needed to keep moving this momentum forward and start handling the solutions to all of these problems that we have. And we finally have the approval.
10: Following the approval, there was a public comment about a moratorium for the smelter itself. Trevor Henson, an attorney from Tulsa, was asked by people in Inola to help as a way to put a delay on the council's decision.
14: The proposal that we have drafted puts a six-month moratorium in place where the smelter, for instance, could seek a permit. And the city would be able to approve or disapprove that permit depending on what is submitted, what is ultimately approved by the ODEQ or other different administrative bodies, to the extent that this city and this council has a belief that it can be done safely and that you are the parties that get to protect the citizens of your city.
10: While a representative from Governor Stitt's office spoke, saying Stitt and POTUS are for the smelter coming to Inola.
1: The governor wants Oklahoma to be first in line on this strategic development in helping the country. You know, right now, Inola, and I understand everybody has different feelings in this room, but you could be at the center of something that matters to the United States of America more than just your area of the world.
10: Multiple people explained why they felt a moratorium is needed and shared their continued concerns about the aluminum smelter plant.
27: That is Fox 23 and KRMG's Paris Rain. City councilors say they'll put that moratorium on the agenda for the next city council meeting. Residents who want to join that ICARE committee can submit a resume to the council. 6:15, the weather and traffic now on the KRMG Morning News. Here's Chief Meteorologist James Adelot.
16: Skyler, breezy, warm, and muggy again today. Heat index back above 100 degrees. Thankfully, we do have that breeze. Mid to upper 80s by noon. 91 our high today, 91 again tomorrow. And then rain and thunder chances start again Thursday. I'm Chief Meteorologist James Adelot for Fox 23 and 102.3 KRMG Tulsa's News and Talk.
0: Partly cloudy skies, 77 in Sepulpa and 79 at Tulsa's Severe Weather Station.
11: Checking up our update from the Oklahoma Department of Transportation. Tomorrow, we'll have some ramp closures in Tulsa Hills, and they'll be closed at the end of the year. Those will be for 61st. Highway 75 northbound and southbound, all ramps at 61st will close tomorrow, and this will be a bridge replacement project. project. Of course, there's been a lot of progress there at Highway 75 and I-44, and this all ties in. But tomorrow, we'll be losing those ramps at 61st at the end of the year. Are you ready for spring storms? 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
26: We're getting you up to speed with the three big things you need to know every 15 minutes.
29: Three.
27: President Trump has now formally nominated Todd Blanche to serve as Attorney General permanently. Since the president fired Pam Bondi in April, Blanche has been the acting AG. He says he is honored and humbled, and he'll now go through that official confirmation process.
29: Two.
27: And the president was at Madison Square Garden last night for Game 3 of the NBA Finals, where the San Antonio Spurs snapped the New York Knicks winning streak. The final, 115-111. The Knicks lead the series now, 2-1. Game 4 is set for tomorrow night there in New York.
29: One.
27: And our top story this morning, first it was a city manager, then the mayor, now the assistant city manager in Bixby off the job after city manager Joey Weedle was arrested on a DUI complaint the day after Memorial Day. Weedle was suspended following his arrest, then Mayor Brad Girard resigned. We now know that was because he admitted to having not handled things well related to Weedle's past troubles. Acting Mayor Bobby Schultz says the city council was not told about Weedle's DUI from last year or a domestic incident at his home until May 26th. That was the day after his second DUI just a few weeks ago. The city says assistant city manager Kim Cootie, now also on administrative leave, to allow the city time to conduct a deeper internal inquiry into when the council was made aware of these incidents.
26: 102.3 KRMG, Tulsa's news and talk, is your home for the three big things you need to know.
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16: Good morning, Skyler. Breezy, warm, muggy again. Definitely a classic June day. 87 at noon with a heat index back in the 90s. 91 for our high today. Heat index will make it feel like around 103. Tomorrow, 91. Heat index again, around 103. I'm Chief Meteorologist James Adelot for Fox 23 and 102.3 KRMG, Tulsa's News and Talk.
0: Parley cloudy skies, 77 in Jinx, and 79 at Tulsa Severe Weather Station.
11: A little slowdown developing on Highway 75 near Jinx there, northbound on the Creek Turnpike Work Zone as you get down that south end of Tulsa Hills. North at Tulsa, Highway 75, we'll have guardrail repair today. We're looking up near 66th Street North and 56th Street North on the southbound side, and we'll be reduced to one lane from 9 until 1. Are you ready for spring storms? 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
12: Running for Oklahoma governor ain't supposed to be easy. You gotta be tough. So Mike Mazie's whining and crying as we learn about his liberal record? Tough luck, Mikey. See, while President Trump crushed the woke left, Mike Mazie allowed transgender surgeries in Oklahoma. That's right. Mazie voted to allow a taxpayer-funded hospital to hide children undergoing radical gender reassignment treatments, sex changes that transitioned boys into girls and girls into boys. But that's not all. Trump's MAGA movement would have been crushed by Hillary Clinton if Mike Mazie got his way. Mazie voted to remove Oklahoma from the Electoral College, going to a national popular vote that would have rigged the system for crooked Hillary Clinton.
17: Thanks, Mike Mazie, for trying so close.
12: A transgender ally endangering our kids. A Clinton lover and Trump hater. MAGA phony Mike Mazie. 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
27: 624, the KRMG Morning News. I see a story coming up here. Crystal's not going to be too excited about, but Ben, before we get there, tell us about Game 3.
19: I would love to. President Trump back at the White House after attending Game 3 of the NBA Finals in New York. Trump appeared to receive boos from the crowd when he was put on camera before the game, but afterwards, Trump said it sounded to him like enthusiastic cheers. So, how did the game go?
22: There was no celebrating for Knicks fans last night. In the second half, it was all Spurs.
23: Three-pointer lines it up and knocks it down.
22: San Antonio's defense locking out New York.
23: Layup off the glass, can't get it. Harper.
22: The Knicks making a late run, but it wasn't enough. The Spurs snapping the Knicks' 13-game playoff win streak. San Antonio erupting in celebration as disappointment spread across the Big Apple. Some Knicks fans paid more than $65,000 for premium tickets.
19: That is ABC's Sophie Flay. Sorry, Crystal. He-Man just wasn't strong enough to lure audiences into movie theaters.
24: I have the power!
29: Masters of the Universe, Mattel's big hope for a summer hit, is looking rather weak in its start. The He-Man adventure opened to just $54.3 million globally, far short of the success of 2023's Barbie. But it's not the only nostalgia film struggling. The latest Star Wars movie, The Mandalorian and Grogu, dropped 59% in its third weekend, earning just $10 million domestically. Its global total now sits at $293 million. The big winner this weekend, Scary Movie, opening to $55 million domestically and $105.5 million globally. Michelle Pollino, Fox News.
1: Yeah, sorry about that, Crystal. I know you were excited for He-Man.
4: I know. I'm still going to go see that and Mandalorian and Grogu.
5: You can't just put Jared Leto in a movie and think it's going to work out.
1: It usually does, doesn't it?
5: No.
1: Really?
4: I mean, not
1: flops?
4: I'll watch
5: historically,
4: him.
5: No.
1: Okay.
8: The movies were busy over the weekend.
4: Now, my son went and saw a Scary Movie, what is it, 6?
5: I believe this is the 6th one.
8: Yeah,
4: he said it was 4.5 out of 5, so.
1: For his rating?
4: Yes, okay. He said
5: really?
4: It's very funny.
5: Really?
1: Ben, this reminds me of our Friday after work text thread about Batman movies.
5: Man, that went on forever.
1: It did. Almost as long as some of these movies.
5: Yeah. That was really fun, though.
8: Skylar, you'd be jealous. I went and watched The Breadwinner, which is the Nate Bargatze movie, and I know you're a fan of him.
1: I do like him. How was it?
8: Yeah. It was great. I've just suddenly developed a hunger for that type of comedy.
1: Yeah.
8: And I'm starting to realize I like his show that's on TV, that Average American Game Show or whatever.
1: Yeah.
8: And I'm really kicking myself for not going to see him when he was in Tulsa.
5: I was thinking he was just
1: too.
5: In town.
1: Yeah. I wish I had gone. He's cool. He's he's a clean comedian, but he's still really funny. Sometimes those guys can be a little dull. He's great.
5: What was the name of his movie?
8: The Breadwinner.
5: Yeah, somebody texted us about that when we were talking about movies, like Thursday or Friday.
1: He came up on my social media feed yesterday, and it was his joke about, he said, I don't know history because when I watch movies about World War II, I was on the edge of my seat. Like, he doesn't know how they're going to end.
5: That's good stuff.
1: 627. Here's Chief Meteorologist James Adelot.
16: Hey, Skylar, still warm, breezy, and muggy this morning. In fact, temps soaring fast. We'll hit our average high at noon, 87. Thankfully, we have that breeze. 91 our high today, heat index around 103. Tomorrow, more of the same, 77 in the morning, a high of 91 and breezy. I'm Chief Meteorologist James Adelot for Fox 23 and 102.3 KRMG Tulsa's News and Talk.
22: 76 in Bixby and 79 at Tulsa's Severe Weather Station.
8: Not a lot happening just yet in the traffic center overall. We have a really nice drive here across the metro, Broken Arrow Expressway, about 15 minutes from Broken Arrow all the way to downtown. We've had just a little slowdown developing on Highway 75 at your work zone right at the Creek Turnpike getting into Tulsa Hills. 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
27: Good morning, 6:30. This is the KRMG Morning News. I'm Skyler Cooper. Thanks for starting Tuesday with us. We have partly cloudy skies right now. It's 78 right now, but 92 this afternoon. It's going to be very muggy, so we'll feel like the National Weather Service is saying 106 could be our heat index today. That's why there's going to be a heat advisory this afternoon. We'll tell you more about when that will break up and when rain is back in the five-day forecast. We'll have the latest out of Inola, where the community is still speaking out. They do not want that aluminum smelter plant, and the city council says they might vote on a moratorium soon. But our top story this morning, there is more fallout from the Bixby city manager's DUI arrest nearly 2 weeks ago. And now, assistant city manager Kim Cootie is on administrative leave.
3: It all stems from an investigation into how city council members were notified about incidents involving suspended city manager Joey Weedle. There's ongoing turmoil at City Hall after Weedle was arrested on aggravated DUI complaints in May. Acting Mayor Bobby Schultz recently alleged that council members were not informed about Weedle's latest arrest, a previous 2025 DUI arrest, or a domestic disturbance call involving Weedle until late May, despite former Mayor Brad Girard allegedly knowing about the incidents. Grant Merrill, 102.3 KRMG, Tulsa's News and Talk.
27: 6:31 now, more of this morning's top stories in the 24-hour Fox News Center with Ben Morgan.
6: We are tracking even more triple-digit heat index days, and then rain to finish off the work week.
16: Well, we stay warm, breezy, and muggy today and tomorrow with a heat index climbing above 100. Things begin to change a bit on Thursday. Some widely scattered showers and storms fire up in the afternoon, and then rain and storms likely Friday morning and off and on through Friday, Saturday, and Sunday. So for many of us, another wet weekend on the way.
6: We will have the complete five-day forecast coming up. Inola city leaders approving the creation of a new citizen advisory group to address concerns about a proposed aluminum smelter. Residents continue to push for a six-month moratorium on the project while environmental and safety questions are reviewed, and the city council is expected to consider that proposal at its next meeting. Tulsa attorney Trevor Henson was retained by a group of residents to help push the moratorium through.
10: The smelter, for instance, could seek a permit. The city would be able to approve or disapprove that permit depending on what is submitted, what is ultimately

0: their chance to meet directly with city leaders during the latest community conversation event tonight. The fourth of five scheduled meetings will take place from 5:30 to 7 p.m. at the 36th Street North Event Center. Following updates from the mayor, residents can speak one-on-one with city department leaders and staff about local issues and services. The final community conversation event of the season is scheduled for June 23rd at the Tulsa Dream Center West. A Tulsa man facing multiple felony charges after a Tulsa County Sheriff's Office investigation into the alleged sexual abuse of a minor. Deputies say 30-year-old Xavier Williams was arrested Friday by the U.S. Marshals Service with assistance from local and state law enforcement. Investigators allege that Williams met the victim online when the victim was 14 years old and later provided drugs, alcohol, and transportation in exchange for sexual acts. Authorities say a search of Williams' electronic devices also uncovered child sex abuse material. The Food Bank of Eastern Oklahoma has launched its largest summer meals program ever to help children who rely on free and reduced price school meals during the school year. The organization expects to distribute more than 750,000 meals across 24 counties this summer. That's up from just over 500,000 last year. Food Bank officials say the program will operate at more than 100 sites, including parks and community centers, to ensure children have access to nutritious meals while school is out and families continue to face higher grocery costs. KRMG News Time is 6:35.
1: Time to check the five-day forecast brought to you by Don Carlson Honda, 4141 South Memorial, with Fox 23 and KRMG Chief Meteorologist James Adelon.
2: Hey, Skyler, still looking at classic June weather, humidity, and warm temps, and heat index values above 100. Today, 91. In fact, we'll hit 87 at noon. Heat index 103. Tomorrow, 77 in the morning, breezy, 91 the high. Heat index back to 103. Thursday, we go to 93, but a couple of isolated thunderstorm chances Thursday afternoon. Rain and storms likely Friday morning, and then off and on Friday, Saturday, and Sunday. Highs in the mid to upper 80s. I'm Chief Meteorologist James Adelon for Fox 23 and 102.3 KRMG, Tulsa's News and Talk.
3: 78 in Sand Springs and 79 at Tulsa's Severe Weather Station.
4: Our first slowdown is Highway 75 at the Creek Turnpike. We're not backed all the way down to 121st just yet, but that congestion's developing on the south end of Tulsa Hill. So Wausau and Collinsville doesn't look too bad. Catoosa looks good. South Broken Arrow's in nice conditions. And then we check west to Sand Springs, Highway 412 looking good out near Shell Creek. We'll have some work on Highway 75 just north of downtown today. Guardrail repair. This is up near 66th Street North. It'll be southbound Highway 75 narrowing from 9 until 1. 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
1: Well, stay tuned. After 7 o'clock, we'll give away another pair of VIP passes to the Eric Erickson event on June 7th. I'll tell you more about the event here in just a little bit. And on the other side of this break, you know, we have an election 1 week from today, the Oklahoma primaries for governor, state superintendent, the congressional seats, all of that is 1 week away. But in August, we have City of Tulsa elections for the whole city council. And they have started filing the paperwork to see who's going to run in those races. We'll tell you more about that next.
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0: straight from President Trump himself. It is my great honor, Trump writes, to endorse MAGA warrior Jackson Lawmire, who has been with me from the very beginning of MAGA, a proven MAGA fighter, founder of Pastors for Trump, committed to advancing our America First agenda, standing with President Trump every step of the way. Trump knows Jackson Lawmire is committed to advancing our America First agenda. We'll fight tirelessly to grow the economy, cut taxes, and advance American energy dominance. That's why Trump gave Jackson Lawmire his complete and total endorsement. Oklahoma's Jackson Lawmire, Trump endorsed, America First.
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3: Going to work? 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Weather, traffic, together.
4: 6:40 on this Tuesday morning. Not too bad right now. We're in the upper 70s at 78 here. Coolest spot in the metro I see is 75. That's in Sand Springs and Sepulpa. Oh, there's a 74, but that's way down in Okmulgee. Well, that's not going to last long. We're all going to get to the 90s today, and it's going to be very muggy. So the heat index, the National Weather Service says, like 106 or so. Just be prepared for that. You can also check on KRMG.com. Click the weather tab for the latest. That's where you'll see that there's going to be a heat advisory this afternoon. A couple of text messages here. We were talking about ways to stay cool in the heat. Aaron texted us, and he said the best thing is his wife would jar up a bunch of fruit, like watermelon, strawberries, grapes, honeydew, and put it in a mason jar on ice, bring it out to the crew, and then put it in the ice chest. So I guess all that would form into a juice.
5: Sounds pretty good.
4: It does sound good, actually. Another texter says that I should try the frosted lemonade at Chick-fil-A.
6: Ooh, frosted.
4: I think I have. Those are very good.
5: Is that like lemonade, but it's like an icy?
4: Yeah.
5: Ah.
4: Yeah, very tasty. They also had one a couple of years back that was, I think, lime flavored or something like that. It was very good.
5: Have you had the new QT teas?
4: No, but I almost had one just a couple of days ago. It was very tempting.
5: Dude, I am addicted to them.
4: Really?
5: They're so good.
4: We could start a whole beverage conversation, like a weekly check-in here on the show.
5: I'm okay with that.
7: I'm just over here. What are we having?
4: We're talking about our favorite cold beverages or ways to stay cool in the heat.
5: We're talking tea.
7: I saw that text about a frozen lemonade, Tyler. Yep. Yeah.
4: Can't go wrong.
7: Sounds good.
8: Y'all are over here, you know, with all your teas and lemonades, and I just got my Dr. Pepper, the old standard.
5: So you just please. Kind of all year long Dr. Pepper. There's nothing you kind of mix it up with?
8: Yeah.
4: I used to be that same guy, and then coffee became my whole personality, basically.
5: You gotta mix it up a little bit.
8: There was a woman on the TV the other day that she was like 104 and said her secret to success and longevity was a Dr. Pepper every day. So
5: and
8: I'm
5: you knew
8: going
5: her name
8: it.
5: And phone number and
4: no, listen,
5: how to contact her.
4: I knew a woman who lived to about 112, bacon and eggs every morning. Never missed it. So it works.
6: That's not a bad breakfast.
4: I know.
5: We need that. There's that world's oldest man who lives in like the Himalayas, and he like, I smoke cigarettes every day. So, I don't know.
4: He's got good genetics or something. It's 6:42. Let's do some news, Ben.
9: I don't think there are any sticking points. I think we're very close to having a very, very good, strong, powerful deal.
10: That's President Trump yet again insisting that the U.S. is nearing a peace deal with Iran. A Federal Reserve Bank of New York survey finding 44% of Americans now say their financial situation is worse than a year ago. And 13% say their situation is much worse. The war in Iran, one major factor behind rising costs. 20,000 people have had to leave their homes after yesterday's earthquake in the Philippines.
11: The 7.8 magnitude earthquake struck off the coast of Mindanao, the second most populated island in the Philippines archipelago. At least 37 people were killed by collapsing buildings and landslides. Many left coastal homes fearing a tsunami, but the 4.5-foot waves caused minimal damage. The quake struck on the first day back at school for students following a 2-month break. Many of the injured were youngsters gathered for morning assemblies. About 6,000 public school buildings will now need to be assessed before classes can resume. Jonathan Savage, Fox News.
4: So I was taking a look at the filings for Tulsa City Council. The election is in August, and the filing period opened up yesterday. They have today and tomorrow still to file, but a lot of folks got it out of the way on day one. So let me run you through who has filed for these offices so far. You know, we have 9 Tulsa City Councilors plus the city auditor. All of them are nonpartisan, meaning that the parties are not a part of this conversation when city elections come around. For Council District 1, Vanessa Hall Harper is the incumbent. She has filed for re-election. She's the only one who has done so in that particular office so far. Again, there's 2 more days. For District 2, we have the incumbent, Anthony Archie, has filed. So has Aaron Bisogno. Sorry if I'm saying that wrong. Aaron has run in that race before, so he's making another run at it here. For District 3, incumbent Jackie Dutton has filed for re-election with no challengers yet. Same for Laura Bellis in District 4. Karen Gilbert is the incumbent in District 5. She has drawn a competitor, Adam Burnett, filing for that office. Kristen Bangle is alone so far in his re-election bid for District 6. Same for Districts 7, 8, so far with Lori Decker-Wright and Phil Lakin. In District 9, we don't yet know if Carol Bush is going to run for re-election. She still has time to file, but she didn't do it yesterday. Ben Johnson from Tulsa has filed for that office, though, so he will be challenging her if she decides to run for re-election. And so far, City Auditor Nathan Picard is the only person who has filed for that position. And we'll let you know each day as these advance. Again, that election, that's not the one that's a week from today. This is coming up in August. Right now at 6:45, checking weather and traffic. Here's Chief Meteorologist James Adelot.
12: Good morning, Skyler. Breezy, warm, muggy again. Definitely a classic June day. 87 at noon with a heat index back in the 90s. 91 for our high today. Heat index will make it feel like around 103. Tomorrow, 91. Heat index again around 103. I'm Chief Meteorologist James Adelot for Fox 23 and 102.3 KRNG, Tulsa's News and Talk.
13: 77 in Catoosa and 79 at Tulsa's Severe Weather Station.
7: A little rough on Highway 75 trying to get into Tulsa Hills. Traffic is back down to Highway 117 there. That's 121st. We are slow go there. Northbound 75 as you get up to the Creek Turnpike. North of that, through Tulsa Hills, you have a good drive to I-44. Creek Turnpike is not bad just yet for Broken Arrow. Catoosa, your work zone, looking great for Highway 412 and the Will Rogers Turnpike. We do see Owosso slowing now. Those leaving Collinsville there, just a lot of us heading through that work zone. Once you get out of Owosso, looks great down into the Tulsa Metro. 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
17: 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Well, I keep getting calls from him. Seems he still doesn't quite understand how Wayne's the owner of Lifetime Transmissions, if you recall, how Wayne can offer a warranty that with normal maintenance and care is good for as long as you own your vehicle, no matter where you are in the continental USA, parts and labor included. Well, there he is again. Hello, Hector. What do you want?
18: So how does he do it? 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
17: Sure he could, but higher prices means fewer customers. 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
18: Yeah, farm and ranch truck transmissions, maybe? 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
17: Yes, I am.
18: Oh, well, I wish you wouldn't. I got feelings, you know.
19: 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And now Silicon Valley billionaires and Muslim countries are handed our land, our water, our power in corrupt sweetheart deals. 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I took on Big Pharma. And as governor, I'll fight every last one of them and more. Because Oklahoma belongs to Oklahomans. I'm Gettner Drummond, and I'll always fight for you.
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22: Three.
4: A U.S. Army helicopter has crashed near the Strait of Hormuz. President Trump says the two crew members were rescued. They were not injured, he says. Officials say the chopper went down while doing night patrols near the coast of Oman. It's not yet known what caused the crash, but it did come after Iran and Israel were exchanging fire the day before.
22: Two.
4: Inola City Councilors approved the formation of a new community committee called iCare to address concerns about that proposed aluminum smelter. Residents are pushing for a six-month moratorium on the project to ensure safety and to protect the community. The council did not vote on that moratorium last night. They did say they would put it up for a vote at their next meeting.
22: One.
4: In our top story on the KRMG Morning News, the city of Bixby has placed Assistant City Manager Kim Cootie on administrative leave as officials investigate how city council members were notified about incidents involving suspended city manager Joey Weedle. The move comes amid ongoing turmoil at City Hall after Weedle was arrested on aggravated DUI complaint just about 2 weeks ago. Acting Mayor Bobby Schultz says that council members were not informed about Weedle's previous DUI from 2025 or a domestic disturbance call in late, at one point they were not informed until last month around that most recent arrest. Former Mayor Brad Girard allegedly knowing about those instances, he did resign as a result of this investigation. Now the city says that the assistant city manager has been placed on leave to allow this investigation to continue.
0: 102.3 KRMG, Tulsa's news and talk, is your home for the three big things you need to know.
4: 5 day forecast now brought to you by Don Carlton Honda, 4141 South Memorial, with Chief Meteorologist James Adelot.
12: Skylar, as we head through the next couple of days, it is classic June weather. Hot, breezy, and muggy too, with afternoon heat index values back up above 100. Today, no exception, as we climb to 91 on the thermometer. Still breezy. South winds could hit 25 miles per hour. Thankfully, that helps a little. 77 tonight for a low, 91 tomorrow's high. Thursday up to 93, heat index 106, but that's when things begin to change. One or two stray showers around Thursday afternoon, and then some off and on rain and thunder chances Friday, Saturday, and Sunday. Highs in the mid to upper 80s. I'm Chief Meteorologist James Adelot for Fox 23 and 102.3 KRMG, Tulsa's News and Talk.
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7: Sending in on the Muskogee Turnpike. Looks nice as you get into Broken Arrow. Highway 51, not too bad just yet for Coweta and Oneida. Do see those traffic lights still becoming busier over on the east end. Highway 75, the rough spot, Creek Turnpike. A lot of congestion coming into Tulsa Hills. Outside of that, not bad for that Tulsa Hills area. Southbound Highway 75 is just starting to slow at I-44. That's those tricky yield signs there. Those merging off of I-44 onto southbound 75. A little rough there to get on the highway. 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
4: I'm going to be going by Dr. Cates today over at Kate Chiropractic on 51st Street. He is my chiropractor, and I think I slept a little weird last night. 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
22: 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Still no truck?
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22: Yes, if anything goes wrong, if it's fixable, Natural Stone Interiors will fix it for as long as you live there. So why don't you try doing something nice for your wife? 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
24: Tried it. Last Thanksgiving, I decided to do all the cooking. It started with the turkey. My mother always put the turkey in the oven wing side up, but my wife insisted I cook it upside down.
22: What happened?
24: I kept losing my balance, and then I fell over. Ended up with a dirty bird and a bad headache.
22: Oh.
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4: In 5 minutes, it will be 7 o'clock, and somewhere between 7 and 8, I'll give away these VIP passes to the Eric Erickson Unplugged event that's happening at Kane's Ballroom. 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But if you want to be a VIP, listen after 7 o'clock, and we'll get you some passes to meet Eric ahead of time and spend a little time with him before everybody else gets there. So we'll do that in just a bit. Right now, we have more of the morning's top stories with Ben.
10: The House Oversight Committee investigating Jeffrey Epstein will hear from Leslie Groff, his executive assistant for 18 years. A search of her name in the Epstein files returns more than 150,000 results.
25: Groff has denied any knowledge of Epstein's crimes or any participation in them. But Maria Lacerda, who says she was 14 when she was first sexually abused by Epstein, told us she finds that hard to believe.
26: She should bring full accountability to this. I think she knows a lot more than what we think.
25: After Epstein died by suicide in jail, prosecutors identified Groff as a potential co-conspirator, but she faced no criminal charges. This is the second time she'll face questions about Epstein, but the first since talking to the FBI 5 years ago.
10: That's ABC News Chief Investigative Correspondent Aaron Katursky. At least 100 confirmed deaths now from the Ebola outbreak in Central Africa.
11: Just under a fifth of confirmed cases have resulted in deaths, the vast majority in eastern parts of the Democratic Republic of Congo. This disease is the rare Bundibugyo strain of Ebola, which, unlike the more common Zaire strain, does not have an approved vaccine or treatment. Health officials are scaling up their testing capabilities, working through a backlog of samples. But attacks on health workers from angry residents, local skepticism, and armed conflict are all factors making conditions challenging. A small number of cases have also been found across the border in Uganda. Jonathan Savage, Fox News.
4: So we know security was just top-notch around Madison Square Garden last night for the Knicks game because the president was there. But not too far away at Bryant Park, apparently things got quite out of hand. Knicks fans clashing with cops there, even throwing bottles at them at this watch party. Bryant Park's a big kind of city square block. They transform it into lots of things. They put screens up to watch movies around Christmas, and sometimes there's an ice rink out there. Well, they had a watch party for the game last night, and police officers there had to stop all this chaos by spraying pepper spray at folks, ordering everybody to get out of there. So they'll, I guess, try it again when Game 4 is back in New York City tomorrow night. 657, weather and traffic. Here's Chief Meteorologist James Adelot.
12: Skyler, breezy, warm, and muggy again today. Heat index back above 100 degrees. Thankfully, we do have that breeze. Mid to upper 80s by noon. 91 our high today, 91 again tomorrow. And then rain and thunder chances start again Thursday. I'm Chief Meteorologist James Adelot for Fox 23 and 102.3 KRMG, Tulsa's News and Talk.
13: 77 in Jinx and 79 at Tulsa's Severe Weather Station.
2: Improving a little there near Jinx with Highway 75. We still have a lot of traffic, and that's a headache. Is actually
7: actually going to develop and get a little tougher as we get through the next hour. South end of Tulsa Hills, that's the rough spot. Owosso clearing up right at the moment for Highway 169. So far, Catoosa is still enjoying a great drive for those coming in on Highway 412 and the Will Rogers Turnpike. 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
8: Breaking news. President Donald Trump endorses conservative Mike Mazie for governor. President Trump says Mazie is a MAGA warrior and that Mike Mazie knows the America First policies required to grow our economy, create great jobs, cut taxes and regulations, promote made in the USA, and unleash American energy dominance. Trump says Mike Mazie will fight tirelessly to support our amazing farmers and ranchers, keep our borders safe and secure, stop migrant crime, ensure law and order, and defend our always under siege Second Amendment. 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
9: This is Mike Mazie. 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We'll fight back and win.
8: Endorsed by President Donald Trump. Conservative Republican Mike Mazie for governor. Authorized and paid for by Mazie for Governor 2026.

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3: Good morning, 7:01. I'm Skyler Cooper. This is the KRMG morning news. Partly cloudy right now. We're still at 78, but we will climb all the way up to about 92 this afternoon, and it is going to be very muggy. It'll feel more like 106. That heat index is going to really be miserable, and that's why we have a heat advisory that's going to be for most of the afternoon. We'll tell you the five-day forecast in a bit, because that'll include wind rain chances coming back our way, and the latest out of Inola, where the city council, well, they didn't do it last night, but they say they may soon vote on a moratorium for that smelter plant. We'll have the latest there, going in depth as well. Our top stories back in Bixby, where the assistant city manager Kim Cootie is now on administrative leave. Just the latest change happening after the city manager was arrested on a DUI complaint a couple of weeks back.
4: The city of Bixby says Cootie was placed on leave so they can take a deeper look into how city councilors were notified about the arrest of suspended city manager Joey Weedle or of previous run-ins with the law. Weedle was arrested on a DUI complaint last month. Acting Mayor Bobby Schultz claims city councilors were not told about previous incidents involving Weedle, including a 2025 DUI arrest or a domestic disturbance call involving Weedle until late May. Brad Gerard resigned from his position as mayor on May 29th, publicly acknowledging he mishandled these matters. Crystal Kelly, 102.3 KRMG. Tulsa's News and Talk.
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5: Once again, your weekend plans might have to take a rain check.
6: Warm, breezy, and muggy over the next 3 days, but things began to change just a bit by Thursday afternoon with a few isolated thunderstorms developing. Higher chances of rain and thunder start moving in by Friday morning, with some downpours mixing in there too. Saturday and Sunday, many of us deal with more waves of rain and thunder. Could be another wet weekend again.
5: We will have the complete five-day forecast coming up. Inola City Councilors approving the formation of a new community committee last night. It's called the Inola Community Accountability Review and Engagement, or ICARE Committee. Its goal is to address community concerns about activity at the Port of Inola with a focus on the proposed aluminum smelter.
7: This is what we needed to keep moving this momentum forward and start handling the solutions to all of these problems that we have, and we finally have the approval.
5: Following the vote, residents spoke during public comment about the possibility of a moratorium on the smelter. A representative from Governor Kevin Stitt's office also spoke, saying both the governor and the president of the United States support bringing the smelter to Inola. City councilors say a moratorium on the smelter will be placed on the agenda for the next council meeting. A Tulsa County woman is facing multiple felony complaints after deputies say she stabbed her ex-boyfriend with a sword. Investigators say 53-year-old Angela Cadman allegedly attacked the man at a home near 66th and Peoria yesterday morning, stabbing him in the leg before taking a firearm from the residence and fleeing. Deputies later located Cadman and recovered the gun. The victim was hospitalized and is expected to survive. Cadman was booked into the Tulsa County Jail on complaints including domestic assault and battery with a deadly weapon, first-degree burglary, and trespassing after warning. The city of Catoosa has launched a new online system designed to make open records requests easier for residents. The Civic Plus Next Request platform allows users to submit, track, and receive updates on public record requests through a single online portal. City officials say the system will help manage a growing number of requests, improve response times, and make some commonly requested documents available online without requiring a formal request. Coweta City Manager Julie Castine says the goal is to improve access, transparency, and efficiency for both the public and city staff. KRMG News Time is 7:05.
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6: Skyler, still looking at breezy, humid, and warm. back. Temps hit our average high of 87 at noon. South winds giving us a little relief. 91 our high, but enough humidity to push the heat index up to a feels-like temp of 103. We'll go to 91 again tomorrow. Heat index right back up close to 103. Thursday, the high temp, 93, but a couple of isolated thunderstorms on a breezy afternoon. Rain and storms likely Friday morning. Friday's high, 84, and then off and on rain and thunder Saturday. And again Sunday, too, mid to upper 80s. I'm Chief Meteorologist James Igelot for Fox 23 and 102.3 KRNG, Tulsa's News and Talk.
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8: For those in Catoosa and for East Tulsa drivers, let's watch for a tow truck of the 44-244 split. This would be as you're coming in westbound, and this activity assisting a driver is right in the middle of the split. No actual impact on 44-244, but that activity right there as you get up to the V coming in from Catoosa. Highway 75 rough at the Creek Turnpike, very backed up on the south end of Tulsa Hills. City streets so far this morning have been in good shape and no active collisions at the moment. More of us start to travel as we get through this hour, and you will notice the roads getting busier here as you get across town. 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
3: We're going to have more about the Inola City Council talking about that smelter plant in just a little while. But after the break, let's go over to Owosso, where people are also not happy about a project. This is the potential expansion of the rock quarry, and so close to neighborhoods and the church. We'll hear from some residents who do not want to see this move forward, what they're doing about it. That is on the way next, the KRMG Morning News.
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3: Eric Erickson is going to be in Tulsa for his speaking event with us at Kane's Ballroom on June 17th. 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Well, I'll give them to you, some VIP passes, if you're caller 7 right now, 918-921-1023. That's 918-921-1023. Looking for caller 7. It is 710 on the KRMG Morning News, and more news now with Ben Morgan.
4: A ceasefire is holding again in Iran as the region is bracing for what comes next after strikes between Israel.
5: The president indicated that negotiations toward a deal are ongoing. He also discussed his call with Israeli Prime Minister Benjamin Netanyahu after the exchange of fire over the weekend.
6: We had a very good conversation, and he was hit, and he hit back, and I can't blame him for that.
5: After President Trump called on Israel and Iran to stop shooting, both sides agreed. Since then, Israel has continued to operate against Iran-backed Hezbollah in Lebanon, launching new strikes overnight and issuing fresh evacuation orders. With questions about if the ceasefire could be broken again, international attention remains on the Strait of Hormuz, where the U.S. naval blockade of Iranian ports is expected to continue.
4: That is Fox's Trey Yingst from Tel Aviv, Israel. The number of cases of New World screwworm has risen to at least 5. The fly's potentially deadly larvae have been found on 3 cows and a goat in Texas and on a dog in New Mexico.
7: This is Jim Ryan in Dallas-Fort Worth. The plan from U.S. Agriculture Secretary Brooke Rollins is to release sterilized flies into the environment in hopes of disrupting the New World screwworm's reproductive cycle. Texas Agriculture Commissioner Miller is skeptical.
8: If they stick with that plan, we're going to be totally infested.
7: Rollins' response?
9: That is a very unserious comment from a perhaps unserious ag commissioner.
7: Despite an endorsement from President Trump, Miller lost in the March Republican primary to keep his seat. Jim Ryan, ABC News.
3: People in the Owosso area rallying against the potential expansion of the rock quarry operations in their neighborhoods.
10: Fox 23 and KRMG's Burt Mumolo talking with people who live in the area about their concerns.
2: KRMG goes in depth.
11: It would definitely have an impact on our quality of life.
12: Pamela Kirk is concerned about recent efforts of local mining companies to expand their footprints in the area. Anchor Stone is currently in the process of seeking a permit for a location near Trinity Holiness Assembly of God.
13: There's a K through 12 school that's inside of this building, 85 feet from where rock hammers would be going off.
12: Meanwhile, Green Hill Materials is currently appealing their denial for a permit after residents spoke out about its location.
11: Green Hill was applying to do a quarry right through the middle of two older pre-existing neighborhoods that pre-exist assisted Greenhill getting their quarry licensing.
12: We reached out to both companies. Greenhill declined to comment. But Anchor Stone said in part, this permit application requests the addition of 41 acres to the existing 553 acres already under permit, a 7% increase. Land use and zoning were ruled upon in district court in 2019, and the court found Anchor Stone's use was compatible with the neighborhood.
11: We could potentially have six quarries surrounding this neighborhood.
12: For Marshila, the thought of more mining doesn't sit well, since her elderly parents live nearby.
11: My elderly parents that are 97 and 98...
12: And at the opposite end of the age spectrum,
13: I have three young children, all under six.
12: Quinn Gutierrez moved here relatively recently, but has already considered moving out.
13: We don't know if we were to try to move how well we would be able to sell it, especially if the mines were successful in getting these permits to expand closer.
14: This is certainly the kind of activity that's going to affect property values in this area.
12: For Pamela and her friends, the motive to speak out is to raise awareness.
14: We just want people to be aware of what's happening and understand what the impact could potentially be for them and their neighborhoods.
12: A question of quality of life, with community members digging in for a fight.
11: I mean, would you want to live in the neighborhood with that many quarries around?
3: Bert Mumolo reporting there. 7:14 on the KRMG Morning News. 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
15: Hey, Skylar, still warm, breezy, and muggy this morning. In fact, temps soaring fast. We'll hit our average high at noon, 87. Thankfully, we have that breeze. 91 our high today. Heat index around 103. Tomorrow, more of the same. 77 in the morning, a high of 91 and breezy. I'm Chief Meteorologist James Adelot for Fox 23 and 102.3 KRMG Tulsa's News and Talk.
3: 75 right now in Broken Arrow, 78 degrees at Tulsa's Severe Weather Station.
16: West of Sand Springs, Highway 412 starting to slow out near the Shell Creek Project. That's around 177th West Avenue. We have Highway 75 already slowing and very tough at the Creek Turnpike on the south end of Tulsa Hills. No major collisions have occurred just yet. Let's talk about the Turnpike. If you're headed out today towards Oklahoma City, Turner Turnpike westbound between Kellyville and Haber, and we'll have concrete repair underway. That's some of the new concrete out there. You'll see work and activity underway from 8 until 3 westbound on the Turner. Termites live in the soil around your home or business. They create mud tubes as pests to invade your home. 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
3: Well, coming up, the city of Tulsa says they're going to do the next round of what they've called the Neighborhood Conditions Index. You can be involved in fixing up your part of the city. We'll tell you more next.
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2: We're getting you up to speed with the three big things you need to know every 15 minutes.
26: Three.
3: It's now official. Talking out in California, everybody's watching that race for L.A. mayor. The progressive city councilor, Nithya Raman, has officially advanced to the November runoff to face incumbent Karen Bass in the race for Los Angeles mayor. That means former reality TV personality Spencer Pratt is out of the running.
26: Two.
3: Tulsa City leaders want you involved in fixing up your neighborhood. They introduced last year the Neighborhood Conditions Index. It'll evaluate things like housing, economic development, public services, even transportation. Well, the program has already helped three neighborhoods with developing action plans for improvements, and the city is now accepting applications for the next round. So if you want your neighborhood to be a part of this, applications are due in August.
26: One.
3: In our top story this morning, there is more trouble for city leadership in Bixby, nearly 2 weeks after the city manager was arrested. The city now says assistant city manager Kim Cootie has been placed on administrative leave as part of the ongoing investigation into that now suspended city manager Joey Weedle's DUI arrest nearly 2 weeks ago. The city says it's all related to when city councilors were notified of previous incidents involving Weedle. That included the 2025 DUI arrest and a domestic incident at his home. Acting Mayor Bobby Schultz alleges that the former mayor, Brad Girard, knew about all of this, but did not inform council until Weedle's most recent arrest just under 2 weeks ago. Girard acknowledging he did not handle things properly and he resigned. We're told the Bixby City Attorney is working on policies to prevent this type of thing from happening again.
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3: And now the five-day forecast right here on the KRMG Morning News, brought to you by Don Carlton Honda, 4141 South Memorial, with Chief Meteorologist James Adelot.
15: Skies are rolling toward the middle of the week. Hot, muggy, and thankfully breezy. That keeps us out of any ozone issues and gives us a little bit of relief. South winds 20 to 25 miles per hour, 91 today. Heat index 103. 91 again tomorrow, still breezy. 93 and breezy Thursday, but we'll see a couple of isolated thunderstorms Thursday afternoon. Rain and thunder likely Friday morning. Friday's high 84, and then off and on showers and storms Saturday and Sunday. Highs over the weekend, mid to upper 80s. I'm Chief Meteorologist James Adelot for Fox 23 and 102.3 KRMG, Tulsa's News and Talk.
10: 77 in Owosso and 79 at Tulsa's Severe Weather Station.
16: We have a few work zone slowdowns. We know it's tough for Highway 75 northbound at the Creek Turnpike, and we've talked about out west to Sand Springs, Highway 412 near Shell Creek. We do see South Broken Arrow now becoming a little busy there. Westbound Creek Turnpike, watch that near Olive and Roller Coaster Bridge. And Owosso joining us once again here, southbound Highway 169. So far over in Catoosa, we look great on Highway 412 and the Will Rogers Turnpike. That area will get a little tougher as we get closer to 8. If you're headed out of Tulsa, eastbound I-44, quick reminder, they have shifted lanes here. We are on some of the new pavement as you get through that work zone. Nice drive to get out to Highway 412 and the Turnpike. 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
3: Congratulations to Clark right here in Tulsa. 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
3: 7:24. Good morning. I'm Skyler Cooper. This is the KRMG Morning News. Check of your forecast. Very hot one today. Upper night. Well, low to mid 90s, actually, but then over 100 with the heat index. It's going to be very muggy. Another look at the roads. Sounds so far so good out there. We'll check in with Chase. Right now, we get more news from Ben Morgan.
4: President Trump is back at the White House after attending Game 3 of the NBA Finals in New York.
26: It appeared to be a frosty reception at Madison Square Garden for President Trump. Trump, the first sitting president to attend an NBA Finals game. Fans forced to line up for hours to navigate security. An outdoor watch party canceled. All to avoid scenes like this after the Knicks win Friday night when dozens of people were arrested.
4: That is ABC Sophie Flay. The Spurs beat the Knicks in Madison Square Garden last night, snapping a 13-win streak by New York in the playoffs. Today, NASA is expected to name the crew for their next Artemis mission, preparing humans for a lunar return.
27: They're also expected to discuss more about what the mission will entail. Earlier plans were for Artemis 3 to be a lunar landing, but after the successful lunar flyby of Artemis 2, NASA Chief Jared Isaacman revealed the next mission would likely be an Earth orbit rehearsal of rendezvous and docking procedures between the Orion crew spacecraft and commercially built moon landers. Artemis 3 is slated for late 2027. Eben Brown, Fox News.
3: Ben just hit me up on the intercom. Would you go to the moon? You know? I don't think so.
4: Yeah, I don't know if I would either.
28: I totally would.
4: Yeah, Crystal's absolutely. Already booked her ticket to the moon.
3: I'm pretty, I think I'd be too much of a scaredy cat.
4: I would be terrified.
3: Yeah.
4: There's no way I'm going up
3: Grant?
4: There.
29: I barely want to drive past Broken Arrow, much less go to the moon.
3: Okay, wow. I feel a little insulted by that.
4: Well, no, you know, there are quite a few aliens in NBA already. So.
3: Oh, my gosh.
4: Spooky aliens.
3: Chase, would you get on a rocket and go to the moon?
30: I don't think so. I like having control of myself. And so, like, I drive and, yeah, I couldn't know.
3: I don't even know if I would. Listen, I'm not a big roller coaster guy. You think I'm getting on a rocket?
28: Just think about what the Earth would look like.
3: Oh, I know. And I mean, we have the best experience ever, but still scared.
4: Yeah, I don't know.
3: What about the Bezos thing where they just take you up and down? Go up and fall.
29: I know a guy that's done that, and he said it was the most glorious experience of his life.
3: This dude knows everybody, man.
7: Of course you do.
3: You guys are going to learn about Grant. He knows somebody everywhere, and it's really impressive.
7: But to answer your question, Skylar, because, like, I mean, I do it, but, like, that's barely even going to space. You might as well just go to space or don't do it at all.
3: So you're saying that part's just not worth it?
7: Yeah, frauds. That's what I call them. Fake
3: drive-by.
28: If you're going to live... Live. Just do it.
3: Go all the way. All right. Well, I don't know.
30: I'm going to live by not going to the moon.
3: Yeah, continue to live. That's right.
7: There you go.
3: Here's Chief Meteorologist James Adelot.
15: Good morning, Skylar. Breezy, warm, muggy again. Definitely a classic June day. 87 at noon with a heat index back in the 90s. 91 for our high today. Heat index will make it feel like around 103. Tomorrow, 91. Heat index again around 103. I'm Chief Meteorologist James Adelot for Fox 23 and 102.3 KRMG Tulsa's News and Talk.
28: 77 in Coweta and 79 at Tulsa's Severe Weather Station.
8: We are seeing more vehicles on all of our roadways across town, and that means work zone slow. Slowdowns are developing. Owasso's Drive is becoming busy. We have that in South Broken Arrow, westbound Creek Turnpike at Olive. Highway 75 has been rough at the Creek Turnpike, and that's going to stay rough for a bit. West to Sand Springs, Keystone Drivers, Highway 412, slowing there, 177th West Avenue, your bridge work at Shell Creek. 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
11: Breaking news. President Donald Trump endorses conservative Mike Mazie for governor. President Trump says Mazie is a MAGA warrior and that Mike Mazie knows the America First policies required to grow our economy, create great jobs, cut taxes and regulations, promote made in the USA, and unleash American energy dominance. Trump says Mike Mazie will fight tirelessly to support our amazing farmers and ranchers, keep our borders safe and secure, stop migrant crime, ensure law and order, and defend our always under siege Second Amendment. President Trump gave conservative Mike Mazie his complete and total endorsement.
12: This is Mike Mazie. I'm honored to be endorsed by President Trump. Like Trump, I won't compromise with the radical left. We'll fight back and win.
11: Endorsed by President Donald Trump. Conservative Republican Mike Mazie for governor. Authorized and paid for by Mazie for Governor 2026.
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3: 7:31 now. This is the KRMG Morning News. I'm Skylar Cooper. Thanks for being here on this Tuesday. You know, we've been at 78 degrees for at least 4 hours, but no more. It's now 79 in Tulsa. Now, we're on our way to the low 90s. Heat index is going to be up there, so we're going to feel like 105, 106. Just buckle up for that. We'll have a heat advisory this afternoon as well. The five-day forecast on the way will include when rain chances are back in the Tulsa area. And we have the latest on how much all the politicians are spending on their ads this cycle. It is to the tens of millions. And we'll have more on that in just a bit. Our top story this morning is more on the shakeup inside Bixby City Hall.
14: Monday night, the city council confirmed suspended city manager Joey Wydell was arrested for DUI twice, once last August and again last month. Officials also say there was a previous law enforcement response to Wydell's home for a reported domestic disturbance outside Bixby city limits. City leaders say former Mayor Brad Girard knew of those incidents but did not share the information with other council members or the city attorney. Girard has since resigned. resigned, and the city also placed Assistant City Manager Kim Cootie on administrative leave as officials investigate who knew about the previous incidents.
3: That's Fox 23 and KRMG's Ron Terrell. 7:32 now, more of the morning's top stories in the 24-hour Fox News Center with Ben Morgan.
7: Still hot and muggy, but rainfall chances start building on Thursday.
15: While we keep most of the showers and thunderstorms on the outskirts of Green Country over the next couple of days, we get hit hard with the humidity and the heat index. It'll feel like 100 to 105 each afternoon. By Thursday afternoon, still hot and muggy, but a couple of isolated thunderstorms. Rain and thunder more likely Friday morning, and then off and on all the way through the weekend. Look for another wet weekend for many of us.
7: We will have the complete five-day forecast coming up. Inola City Council signed off on a new citizen-led committee called iCare last night, created by the Stop the Inola Smelter Group to monitor port activity and respond to community concerns about the proposed aluminum smelter. At last night's City Council meeting, a representative from Governor Kevin Stitt's office countered that both the governor and the president of the United States support bringing the smelter to Inola, calling it a strategic national project.
0: The governor wants Oklahoma to be first in line on this strategic development in helping the country. You know, right now, Inola, and I understand everybody has different feelings in this room, but you could be at the center of something that matters to the United States of America more than just your area of the world.
7: Several residents continue urging a pause, and councilors agreed to place the moratorium on

0: Investigators say the child suffered injuries that doctors determined were not consistent with an accidental fall. The state medical examiner later ruled the baby's death was caused by multiple blunt force injuries and concluded the trauma resulted from repeated or significant force. Watkins is being held on a charge of first-degree murder of a child. Oklahoma's primary election is just a week away, campaign spending reaching record levels. New data from the Oklahoma Ethics Commission and Ad Impact shows more than $62 million has been committed to television, radio, and digital political advertising this election cycle, with more than $53 million already spent. The bulk of that spending has focused on Republican races, particularly the governor's race, where candidates have collectively spent more than $34 million on advertising. KRMG News time is 7:35.
1: Good morning. This is the KRMG Morning News. I'm Skyler Cooper, and it's time to check the five-day forecast. 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
2: Skyler, as we head through the next couple of days, it is classic June weather. Hot, breezy, and muggy too, with afternoon heat index values back up above 100. Today, no exception, as we climb to 91 on the thermometer. Still breezy. South winds could hit 25 miles per hour. Thankfully, that helps a little. 77 tonight for a low, 91 tomorrow's high. Thursday up to 93, heat index 106, but that's when things begin to change. One or two stray showers around Thursday afternoon, and then some off and on rain and thunder chances Friday, Saturday, and Sunday. Highs in the mid to upper 80s. I'm Chief Meteorologist James Adelot for Fox 23 and 102.3 KRMG Tulsa's News and Talk.
3: Mostly sunny skies, 77 in Broken Arrow and 79 at Tulsa's Severe Weather Station.
4: Roadways are busy this half hour. This is what matters the most here as we're traveling. If you're on Highway 75, it's tough at the Creek Turnpike. That backup is getting south of the 121st here, trying to get you into Tulsa Hills. South Broken Arrow, westbound Creek Turnpike is rough at all of there. Your work zone for Roller Coaster Bridge. Coming into Broken Arrow, Highway 51 for Coweta and Oneida there, looking pretty tough at the Creek Turnpike up towards Broken Arrow Expressway. Broken Arrow Expressway is slowing near I-44. Your Midtown Drive right now looks pretty good. Over in Broken Arrow, we're also in pretty good shape on the expressway. To the north we go, Owosso and Collinsville, just busy once you get out of Owosso. A pretty good drive into the metro. West to Sand Springs, Highway 412, tough out near Shell Creek. And then we look over on the east side, Highway 412, just starting to see that slowdown develop as you're coming into Catoosa. At the moment, I'm not tracking any active collisions. 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
2: Going to work? We'll get you there on time. Headed outdoors? You'll know what to expect. Weather, traffic, together.
3: We were talking earlier about cold treats for hot days like this is going to be, with the heat index pushing 106. And we kind of went into the cold drinks, Frosties, and person said the frosted lemonade at Chick-fil-A, which is excellent. But it reminded me, I still get ice cream trucks in my neighborhood. Do you get those, Crystal?
4: I do, and I absolutely run out and try to catch them.
3: I've never actually stopped the guy in my neighborhood, but he runs nearly year-round. It'll be like 57 degrees. And
4: I would still buy it.
3: The ice cream guys out there.
4: They usually have them, like a lot of them in Owosso will go to the parks. Mm-hmm. So I've bought ice cream there, too.
3: I am near a park. I wonder if that's why he's always out. I just wonder if he still has the baseball glove. That was my go-to as a kid. Either that or a bomb pop.
5: That had the little gumball in the middle,
3: yes,
5: right?
3: Yeah. Baseball was gum.
5: Yeah.
3: Do love those.
4: Yeah, that gum was not good.
3: No, it was like
4: it's frozen.
3: Three chews and then the flavor was gone. And yeah, it would break your jaw trying to get through it.
6: I can tell you that the ice cream truck in our neighborhood is Tuscamero's mortal enemy.
3: Is that right?
6: I hear him barking before I hear the ice cream truck coming.
3: Aha.
6: And then they go at it for a little bit. So
3: what a great name.
4: It's always Turkey in the Straw.
3: It's what now?
4: It's always Turkey in the Straw. The music.
3: Oh, no, I think...
7: is that the name of that song?
3: Ours varies.
4: Yes.
3: It's the bunny song.
5: The one in my neighborhood was a Christmas song last time I heard it.
3: It's Rudolph in July.
6: We had one that played Spanish Flea by the Herb Alpert Orchestra.
3: I'll have to bring it up. I'm talking, do your ears hang low, that thing?
7: Yeah, the one that I'm traditional.
3: Yeah, that's always what I hear.
7: But I guess I have sometimes heard, what did Crystal call it?
4: Turkey in the Straw.
7: Sure.
4: Did you guys not do like square dancing in elementary school?
3: Yes, but I don't know.
7: No, actually, no.
3: I'm going to get to the bottom of this while Ben does some stories. We'll find out what that is.
7: All right, I'll be over
3: 7:42. Take it away, Ben.
8: After nearly four decades in office, Bill Anatubby has announced that he will retire as governor of the Chickasaw Nation effective June 26th. Anatubby says the decision came after prayer and discussions with his family, and that he is confident in the next generation of tribal leaders. Under the Chickasaw Constitution, Lieutenant Governor Chris Anatubby will immediately become governor and serve the remainder of the term. President Trump says that he could soon learn if Iran is willing to make a deal with the U.S.
9: The president, on his way back from the Knicks game late last night, told reporters that he will know. He'll have some sort of an idea of where these talks are going in just 1 to 2 days.
10: We have ongoing negotiations in Iran and with Iran, and that hasn't stopped. And we could have at least an idea by 1 or 2 days from now.
9: So this morning, CENTCOM gave an update on those two helicopter crew members that were lost at sea. Apache crew members were told that they were rescued by American forces after their helicopter went down near the coast of Oman while patrolling regional waters.
8: That is Fox's Aisha Hazmi at the White House. So, Skyler,
3: yeah,
8: what do you got for us?
3: Grant's got this turkey in the straw thing.
11: As I was riding,
3: that's what your ice cream truck plays?
7: Well, I think it's probably more like a...
4: just the music.
7: Yeah,
3: okay. I don't know that one. Let me play you what I'm used to. This is the one I'm used to.
7: Yeah, that's...
3: yeah. I hear that a lot. Or if it's not this one, it's the Entertainer.
6: That's it.
7: Yeah.
4: Well, you guys didn't hear the chorus of Turkey in the Straw.
7: Okay, well,
3: it's the chorus.
7: We'll get back to it, I guess.
3: 7:44 on KRMG, and they've made some announcements about the future of Siri on your iPhone.
9: The president on his...
3: that would not be one. Here it is.
12: Fox on Tech.
8: Ready for a new Siri? Apple is promising some major improvements. Apple's Siri personal assistant has never quite wowed even the most devoted of Apple's fans. Ditto for Apple Intelligence. But Apple is now promising a new and improved experience for both the assistant and the AI. Apple is debuting Siri AI that can work across your screens and within your apps. And Siri gets its own app similar to ChatGPT, Google's Gemini, or X's Grok, and you'll be able to ask it to find things from your messages or emails and turn them into actions, like setting reminders or making invites, or have it create a shortcut by giving it a natural language instruction that integrates things like your commute home and letting family know where you are and when you'll get somewhere. Beta releases are rolling out now. Siri AI will come to everyone with new OS releases this fall. With Fox on Tech, I'm Eben Brown, Fox News.
3: Before we move too far from this conversation, I have to read a text we just got from Candace in Tulsa. Candace, this is brutal. She says, now that my kids are grown, they know that I might have fibbed a little about the ice cream truck when they were younger.
7: Uh-oh.
3: I told them when it played music, that meant they were out of ice cream.
4: I've heard people do that before.
3: And that's how they let you know they're out of ice cream. Those other kids just didn't know yet. That's why they went running.
7: All right, I'm about to write that one down.
3: That's so mean.
7: That's pretty good.
3: See, where I grew up in the country, we didn't have traditional ice cream trucks. We had the Schwann's man.
6: Oh, I remember him.
3: And we would just stock up, so I didn't have to wait for the music.
7: The what?
3: The Schwann's guy.
7: Okay, you said it twice, and it's still... What?
3: The big yellow
7: big
3: truck.
7: Big yellow trucks.
3: With all the stuff in the world that you could have frozen.
4: Did they not have that in Ohio?
7: I mean, if they did, they didn't come around my place.
4: The orange push pop?
3: Yeah.
7: I mean, they had push pops in the ice cream truck.
3: They just didn't come in a truck, I guess. In a Schwann's truck.
7: You keep saying it. I don't.
3: S-C-H. So he would bring in a catalog, and you just go to town. Just circle everything or tell him he'd write it all down, go out in the truck, stock you up.
7: Oh, yeah, of course. Like the Schwindig man and the Schleem guy, right?
4: Schwindig?
13: I think you...
4: What?
13: May have known it as a different name than we knew it. Okay.
3: Let's find out. It must be regional.
7: I don't know. These sound like, it just sounds like fake words you're saying to me.
3: 746.
6: There was nothing fake about the Schwann's man, my friend.
3: He was the best. Oh, I missed that. Blueberry pigs in a blanket with sausage in the middle. Did you get that one?
4: Oh, yes.
3: Those were amazing. Now I'm hungry. Let's check the forecast. Here's James.
14: Skyler, breezy, warm, and muggy again today. Heat index back above 100 degrees. Thankfully, we do have that breeze. Mid to upper 80s by noon. 91 our high today, 91 again tomorrow. And then rain and thunder chances start again Thursday. I'm Chief Meteorologist James Adelot for Fox 23 and 102.3 KRMG Tulsa's News and Talk.
4: 78 in Sepulpa and 79 at Tulsa Severe Weather Station.
15: Highway 75, very tough at the Creek Turnpike, northbound getting into Tulsa Hills. We have a pretty good slowdown west to Sand Springs, Highway 412. Your bridge work out near Shell Creek, that's around 177th West Avenue. South Broken Arrow is pretty tough on the Creek Turnpike, westbound at Olive. That's your work zone for Roller Coaster Bridge. And then just a general slowdowns on the Broken Arrow Expressway, causing some headaches near Highway 169 up to I-44. Midtown right now in good shape as you head on up to downtown Tulsa. We haven't had any new city street collisions occur. Haven't really had any activity in the way of impacts of first responders. Open mic came in a few minutes ago about Catoosa. That was on Friday that they began making that transformation. And yeah, it's nice. You've headed out to the Will Rogers Turnpike on Highway 412. Eastbound 44 now goes over to the left. You're on the new pavement there. Smooth drive as you make a drive out of Catoosa. 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
3: All right, we'll educate Ben on the Schwann's guy coming up here, and we have more of today's top stories as we continue on this Tuesday morning, including an update on all the happenings with Todd Blanche, the acting AG, and what the president has, how that whole thing went at Madison Square Garden last night. It was fine there. It sounds like down the street, a little different. That's all on the way.
16: 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Oklahoma's Jackson Lawmeyer, Trump endorsed, America First.
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2: Red alert traffic means traffic flow is not normal. Crashes, lane closures, construction, slowdowns, and the dreaded
20: all lanes are shut down.
21: There's a wrecker there, there's OHP there.
2: KRMG has the most frequent traffic updates in Tulsa, combined with the most knowledgeable traffic anchors in the city.
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23: Three.
3: President Trump has formally nominated Todd Blanche to serve as Attorney General permanently. He'll have to go through the confirmation process.
23: Two.
3: And the president was at Madison Square Garden last night for Game 3 of the NBA Finals. The Spurs snapped the Knicks' winning streak. 115-111 was the final. Game 4 is tomorrow night.
23: One.
3: In our top story this morning, the city manager, then the mayor, now the assistant city manager in Bixby are all off the job. That's after the arrest of city manager Joey Weedle on a DUI complaint the day after Memorial Day. Weedle was suspended following his arrest. And then the mayor, Brad Girard, resigned. We now know that's because he admitted to having not handled things well related to Weedle's past troubles. Acting Mayor Bobby Schultz says that the city council was not informed of Weedle's DUI from last year or a domestic incident at his home until May 26th, the day after that second DUI. The city says assistant city manager Kim Cootey is now on administrative leave. That's to allow the city time, they say, to conduct a deeper internal investigation into when council was made aware of these incidents.
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3: And the five-day forecast brought to you by Don Carlton Honda, 4141 South Memorial, with Chief Meteorologist James Adelot.
14: Good morning, Skylar. Breezy, warm, muggy again. Definitely a classic June day. 87 at noon with a heat index back in the 90s. 91 for our high today. Heat index will make it feel like around 103. Tomorrow, 91. Heat index again, around 103. I'm Chief Meteorologist James Adelot for Fox 23 and 102.3 KRMG, Tulsa's News and Talk.
4: 78 in Coweta and 79 at Tulsa's Severe Weather Station.
15: The roughest drive is Highway 75 northbound at the Creek Turnpike. Your congestion is just south there of 121st as you're trying to get into Tulsa Hills. Other work zones to note, Creek Turnpike and South Broken Arrow. Watch that westbound at Olive. Keystone, those coming in from the lake to Sand Springs. Highway 412 is going to be tough near 177th West Avenue. Catoosa's looking okay, and Owosso is actually not that bad. It's a little busy, but as you get out of Owosso, you have a great drive here into the metro. Busy, Highway 169 with the VA with I-44. That's standard. That will improve here in the next 10 to 15 minutes. 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
3: Okay, so Crystal, we were talking about the same thing, it turns out. The song I know about bunnies is what you were saying. Turkey in the Straw.
4: Turkey in the Straw.
3: So, one in the same, but it has been rewritten many times, and I think there's even a rap version that probably not safe for this station, but so as for the Schwanstruck, let me get a couple of open mics here.
7: I'm sure they're very kind.
3: Oh, they're not.
32: My son's grandma came over last year. We heard the ice cream truck. She's like, hey, let's go get some ice cream. We were thinking $1 to $2 a pop. It was $20 for three ice cream pops.
7: Ooh, whoa.
32: Insane.
3: Yeah. Okay. Well, maybe I don't need to flag the guy down.
7: Never mind.
6: Brings new meaning to highway robbery.
3: This is, we're unlocking memories this morning with this one.
33: Root beer float ice cream popsicles from Schwann's.
3: Oh.
33: Those were the best.
3: Oh my gosh.
4: And that's forgot about those.
3: You guys, I'm having a flashback here to all the Schwann's.
7: And that's from
3: stuff.
7: The yellow trucks you guys were talking
3: Schwann's.
7: About.
3: Schwann's.
6: Yes.
7: Schwann's.
3: Chase has been investigating because I think they're gone, right?
13: Yeah, and they did rebrand as yellow for a short period of time. And yellow. I ordered from them once, and then I got the email that yellow was shutting down. So I know Aaron on the text line was saying that they had closed. And yeah, at least around here they did.
3: Somebody else texted us that they're still around. Now, I guess there's maybe an online version, or they have a parent company that owns other things, I think.
4: Either that or he's buying meat out of a yellow truck that's in his neighborhood just randomly.
7: Oh, you mean that's Chad the meat guy.
3: Stop buying from that random van.
6: It's Sean's.
3: 758 on KRMG.
6: Maybe this will work.
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8: Yes, if anything goes wrong, if it's fixable, Natural Stone Interiors will fix it for as long as you live there. 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
9: Tried it. Last Thanksgiving, I decided to do all the cooking. It started with the turkey. My mother always put the turkey in the oven wing side up, but my wife insisted I cook it upside down.
8: What happened?
9: I kept losing my balance, and then I fell over. Ended up with a dirty bird and a bad headache.
8: Oh.
10: In Oklahoma politics, there's a lot of folks wandering around looking for a title. When it comes to getting real work done, you go Kevin West for Labor Commissioner.
11: I'm Kevin West. 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
10: West knows hard work. West knows conservative values, protecting Oklahoma jobs, defending business freedom. Kevin West, ready on day one. Kevin West for Labor Commissioner on June 16th.
11: Let's get to work.
10: Paid for by Kevin West for Labor Commissioner 2026.
12: 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Tulsa's KRMG news starts now.
3: Good morning. It's 8 o'clock. I'm Skyler Cooper. This is the KRMG morning news. Thanks for listening on this Tuesday. 79 degrees right now. We're going to go all the way up to 92 today, and it is going to be so muggy that it will feel more like 105, 106. That's why we have a heat advisory later today. No rain for today or tomorrow, but it is back by Thursday. We'll have the five-day forecast to line that up for you. And we'll go in-depth here in a couple of minutes on the situation in Inola, the latest on that smelter plant, how the city council might consider passing a moratorium, just push pause for a little while. That's coming up. Our top story this morning, there is more fallout from the Bixby city manager's DUI arrest nearly 2 weeks ago. Now the assistant city manager, Kim Cootie, is on administrative leave.
6: It all stems from an investigation into how city council members were notified about incidents involving suspended city manager Joey Weedle. There's ongoing turmoil at City Hall after Weedle was arrested on aggravated DUI complaints in May. Acting Mayor Bobby Schultz recently alleged that council members were not informed about Weedle's latest arrest, a previous 2025 DUI arrest, or a domestic disturbance call involving Weedle until late May, despite former Mayor Brad Girard allegedly knowing about the incidents. Grant Merrill, 1023 KRMG, Tulsa's News and Talk.
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7: Tracking even more triple-digit heat index days and then rain to finish off the work week.
14: Well, we stay warm, breezy, and muggy today and tomorrow with a heat index climbing above 100. Things begin to change a bit on Thursday. Some widely scattered showers and storms fire up in the afternoon, and then rain and storms likely Friday morning and off and on through Friday, Saturday, and Sunday. So for many of us, another wet weekend on the way.
7: We'll have the complete five-day forecast coming up. Inola city leaders approved the creation of a new citizen advisory group to address concerns about a proposed aluminum smelter. Residents continue to push for a six-month moratorium on the project while environmental and safety questions are reviewed, and the city council is expected to consider that proposal at its next meeting. Tulsa attorney Trevor Henson was retained by a group of residents to help push the moratorium through.
15: The smelter, for instance, could seek a permit. The city would be able to approve or disapprove that permit depending on what is submitted, what is ultimately approved by the ODEQ or other different administrative bodies, to the extent that this city and this council has a belief that it can be done safely.
7: The Oklahoma Department of Commerce says the project would bring 1,000 direct jobs and billions of dollars in economic impact while strengthening domestic aluminum production. A judge sentencing a Bixby man who killed his teenage daughter in a rollover crash in 2024. Elliot Binney was sentenced to 5 years in prison and 5 years probation. He was arrested after leaving the scene of a crash that he caused near Highway 64. On the scene, officers found 15-year-old Shelby Binney ejected from the car with Elliot's wife and two other children still inside. He was charged with multiple counts and pleaded guilty back in April. We have a statement from Brittany Binney and the Tulsa County DA in this story at KRMG.com.
1: Tulsa residents will have another chance to meet directly with city leaders during the latest community conversation event tonight. The fourth of five scheduled meetings will take place from 5:30 to 7 p.m. at the 36th Street North Event Center. Following updates from the mayor, residents can speak one-on-one with city department leaders and staff about local issues and services. The final community conversation event of the season is scheduled for June 23rd at the Tulsa Dream Center West. A Tulsa man now facing multiple felony charges after a Tulsa County Sheriff's Office investigation into the alleged sexual abuse of a minor. Deputies say 30-year-old Xavier Williams was arrested Friday by the U.S. Marshals Service with assistance from local and state law enforcement. Investigators allege that Williams met the victim online when the victim was 14 years old and later provided drugs, alcohol, and transportation in exchange for sexual acts. Authorities say a search of Williams' electronic devices also uncovered child sex abuse material. KRMG News Time is 8:04.
5: Time to check the five-day forecast brought to you by Don Carlton Honda, 4141 South Memorial, with Fox 23 and KRMG Chief Meteorologist James Adelon.
14: Hey, Skyler, still looking at classic June weather, humidity and warm temps, and heat index values above 100. Today, 91. In fact, we'll hit 87 at noon. Heat index 103. Tomorrow, 77 in the morning, breezy, 91 the high. Heat index back to 103. Thursday, we go to 93, but a couple of isolated thunderstorm chances Thursday afternoon. Rain and storms likely Friday morning, and then off and on Friday, Saturday, and Sunday. Highs in the mid to upper 80s. I'm Chief Meteorologist James Adelon for Fox 23 and 102.3 KRMG, Tulsa's News and Talk.
4: 80 degrees in Broken Arrow and 80 at Tulsa Severe Weather Station.
16: For Broken Arrow, the expressway's in good shape. It's South Broken Arrow where it's going to be tough. The Creek Turnpike westbound at Olive still getting some traffic cleared up with your work zone there for Roller Coaster Bridge. Broken Arrow Expressway is busy near I-44. Your Midtown Drive looking great. On the west side of town, Highway 75 rough at the Creek Turnpike coming into Tulsa Hills. Through Tulsa Hills, we're in good shape. 75 and I-44 is not looking too bad. Tomorrow, we will close ramps for Highway 75 and 61st Street. All ramps, all four of them. 61st itself will also close at Highway 75. They'll be building a new bridge. A part of that project advancing on now. As this impact begins tomorrow, it will go all the way through the end of 2026. So today will be the last day you can connect there to 61st with Highway 75. 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
3: All right, I promise we're going to talk more news, but we have to get through these open mics. We're not done with the Schwann's truck. And this is another memory unlocked. I am loving this because I haven't had these things since I was probably a teenager.
17: The bagel dogs were the best.
3: Oh, I always got those. I've started a list here. Where'd it go?
7: I missed out on such good stuff.
3: You did. Here's the list of things I remember from the Schwann's that we always bought. The bagel dogs, the blueberry sausage, pigs in a blanket, which were amazing with a little syrup, little maple syrup. Bomb Pops, or what did you say they're called now at Walmart, Ben?
7: I think they called them Rocket Pops.
3: Yeah, there's just the red, white, and blue popsicle. Yeah. Those are great. The orange Push Pops, the root beer pops that we just heard on the open mic.
18: Tiger Pops were a big hit in my house.
3: Not familiar with that.
7: Tiger Pop.
3: I Googled it, and it looks like a bag of suckers. I don't know if that's from the Schwann's truck or if she's just saying that she likes them. And here's one.
17: The Schwann men only went to wealthy neighborhoods because their prices were really high.
3: No.
4: That is so not true.
7: Skyler, were you just that well off?
3: Not at all. The Schwann's man would come down our dirt road through the mud, up the hill, sometimes get stuck, turn around in the goat poop, and, you know, make it to our house. So, not a wealthy place.
7: Just for your business.
3: Yeah.
7: There you go.
3: And so we would buy some popsicles. Not a wealthy thing at all. Trust me.
4: I'll have to tell my dad that we're...
3: Yeah,
4: right. We're wealthy.
3: It's news to us.
19: Hey, guys, just an FYI. Trader Joe's in Broken Arrow and in Tulsa carry root beer float pops.
3: Okay.
7: Nice. So, I know where I'm going after work.
3: It's good that these things are replicated elsewhere because I don't think these guys are out there anymore.
7: And they're replicated, but are they the same?
3: Texter says they swear they saw the truck in their neighborhood 2 weeks ago.
7: That's Carl. Not it again.
3: Yeah. Don't trust that guy. That doesn't sound like the right thing.
6: That was Sean.
3: Sean instead of Schwann. So I I don't know if they're around. I'm pretty sure they're not. We heard about the yellow rebrand. They started calling it yellow because the trucks were yellow.
7: And this is so just to get this clear for me, this is a thing that they would come to your house and you'd get stuff delivered. It's not like an ice cream truck where you he had to flag around. Them down.
3: Yeah, you would decide on the spot what you wanted. Okay. You didn't order ahead of time. He would just show up. I don't even remember if there was a schedule. Grant, was there a schedule?
7: I don't hear from the fog.
3: I think I just remember, oh, he's here. And so we would get the catalog.
7: Okay.
3: He would bring the catalog.
7: Okay.
3: We would sit down at the kitchen table with him.
7: Okay. Oh, okay. So he, oh, all right.
3: Yeah. He was a friend. He became a friend. And then we would decide what we want. And we would just read off the product. He would write down the number, go out to the truck and round everything up.
7: I have never been more confident that this is never a thing that I've ever done in my life.
3: It was the best.
13: If we have any listeners in the Wagner area, there used to be a distribution center because my grandma lived in Coweta and we grew up in Tahlequah. So we passed through Wagner and I would always see six or seven yellow trucks lined up. So I looked up the building where it is and they're gone.
3: Is it a Spirit Halloween now?
13: Right.
6: Just forget the rest of the show. We'll talk Schwann's till 9 o'clock.
7: I mean, we've got like 50 minutes. We can do this.
4: You know, after the Schwann's truck left, then the Mary Kay showed up.
3: Is that right?
4: Yeah.
7: No, I am familiar with
3: it. Did not come to my stuff.
6: So I did not realize this until we had a caller that called during the break, but Schwann's owns Red Baron Pizza. They also own Tony's Pizza, Mrs. Smith's Baked Goods.
7: And that's what I thought you guys were talking about.
13: Yeah, that's like the parent company. And then under that was like this, the Schwann's that came to our house.
6: And apparently a pizza brand called Big Daddy's.
3: I like the Tony's pizzas and Red Baron's, but Tony's for a cheap pizza? Mm-hmm. Pretty good.
6: Pretty good.
3: 8:10. All right, let's do some actual news here because there are people in Inola. They're still pushing for a moratorium on that aluminum smelter, the plant out at the Port of Inola. Last week, we told you that the Oklahoma AG, Gettner Drummond, filed a legal petition trying to stop the smelter from being built. He has concerns about the environmental impact, economic concerns, even who owns it. But Governor Kevin Stitt argues it would be good for the region, creating jobs and bringing manufacturing back to the U.S.
4: Fox 23 and KRMG's Paris Rain was at last night's city council meeting where people applauded the council for creating a committee the public can join to have more say.
20: Monday, Inola City Councilors decided after discussion to approve a committee called ICARE. ICARE stands for the Inola Community Accountability Review and Engagement Committee. It was created by the Stop the Inola Smelter Group as a way to get answers to the community's concerns about anything happening at the port with a focus on the smelter.
21: This is what we needed to keep moving this momentum forward and start handling the solutions to all of these problems that we have. And we finally have the approval.
20: Following the approval, there was a public comment about a moratorium for the smelter itself. Trevor Henson, an attorney from Tulsa, was asked by people in Inola to help as a way to put a delay on the council's decision.
22: The proposal that we have drafted puts a six-month moratorium in place where the smelter, for instance, could seek a permit. And the city would be able to approve or disapprove that permit depending on what is submitted, what is ultimately approved by the ODEQ or other different administrative bodies, to the extent that this city and this council has a belief that it can be done safely and that you are the parties that get to protect the citizens of your city.
20: While a representative from Governor Stitt's office spoke, saying Stitt and POTUS are for the smelter coming to Inola.
23: The governor wants Oklahoma to be first in line on this strategic development in helping the country. You know, right now, Inola, and I understand everybody has different feelings in this room, but you could be at the center of something that matters to the United States of America more than just your area of the world.
20: Multiple people explained why they felt a moratorium is needed and shared their continued concerns about the aluminum smelter plant.
3: That's Fox 23 and KRMG's Paris Rain. 8:13, let's check weather and traffic. Here's Chief Meteorologist James Adelot.
14: Good morning, Skylar. Breezy, warm, muggy again. Definitely a classic June day. 87 at noon with a heat index back in the 90s. 91 for our high today. Heat index will make it feel like around 103. Tomorrow, 91. Heat index again, around 103. I'm Chief Meteorologist James Adelot for Fox 23 and 102.3 KRMG, Tulsa's News and Talk.
4: Mostly sunny, 79 in Owosso, and and 80 at Tulsa Severe Weather Station.
16: A lot of work zone slowdowns are improving and clearing. It's still going to be tough on Highway 75, and that'll be the final area to get cleared up there right at the Creek Turnpike. Highway 75 through Tulsa Hills is in good shape. North of town, we'll have some work on Highway 75 up near 66th Street North and 56th Street North today. Some guardrail repairs. Southbound Highway 75 is going to narrow to one lane. That impact will start at 9, lasting until 1, so watch for that if you're heading in from Skychook today. 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
3: 8:14 on KRMG. I think we're going to need to launch an investigation. We're going to do a three-part series. There's probably going to be, like, Keith Morrison's going to come to town to find out if Schwann's exists or not.
6: KRMG goes in-depth.
3: So here's one open mic.
0: I actually work for Schwann's, and unfortunately, Yellow and Schwann's are gone. As of December of 2024, they ceased to exist after 72 years.
3: Yeah, so that's what we're hearing, but...
2: I live in Collinsville, and the Schwann's man is still alive and well, and my freezer is full.
3: Buddy, I don't know who you're buying from.
4: I'm kind of scared for him now.
6: You think he just like hijacked an old Schwann's truck?
3: And I wonder if there's some kind of other company that's really similar.
4: Right. Well, if he's got some of those orange push pops, he could bring them by.
3: Yeah. So you can go to the Yellow site and they say they've got frozen food delivery, but I just wonder if it's a different style. Like maybe you place an order and then it's delivered versus right. driving around like we were talking about.
13: Yeah. Mine came in a box like with dry ice.
3: Really?
13: Yeah.
3: When was that?
13: This would have been fall, so if the open mic said they closed at 2024, it would have been, you know, like October, November around. Okay. And it was like the last month because I was like, oh, man, they're closing. I'm going to order something. And, yeah, it came right to my house with dry ice.
3: Fascinating.
6: I'm looking here at the judge, jury, and executioner of all things, ChatGPT. And they say that the iconic Schwann's truck is no longer making home deliveries anywhere in the United States. Well, so we have a vigilante Schwann's man in Collinsville, apparently.
3: We'll see what this open mic says.
13: Crystal, that's your neck of the woods, right?
4: I mean, I live in Owosso, so kind of.
13: Keep your eyes open.
4: I will.
8: Good morning. The last day of Schwann's visit at the mortgage company I work for was a very sad day. Mm. And the Schwann's building in Wagner actually got damaged a couple of years back from...
3: Oh, she got cut off. I wonder if it got hit in a storm or something?
13: It looked like I was actually just showing Ben that on Google Earth. The other garage doors were all tangled up. Looked like some wind got it.
3: All right. So somebody's pretending to be the Schwann's man. And we have a few texters and open mics who say they're getting deliveries. But it's I think it's Grant. You're right. It's Sean.
6: It's Sean.
3: Yeah. Don't trust Sean. 8:17.
12: We're getting you up to speed with the three big things you need to know every 15 minutes.
9: Three.
3: Well, I got word overnight about a U.S. Army helicopter having crashed near the Strait of Hormuz. President Trump says the two crew members were not injured, and we've heard they've been rescued. And this was happening during night patrols near the coast of Oman. It's not yet known what caused the crash. It did come after Iran and Israel were exchanging fire.
9: Two.
3: Inola City Councilors approved the formation of a new committee involving the community. They call it iCare to address concerns about the proposed aluminum smelter. People who want to join can do so. Just submit an application to the city council. They look like they may vote on a six-month moratorium on that smelter project at their next meeting.
9: One.
3: Our top story this morning, there's more changes within the Bixby City leadership after the city manager's DUI arrest late last month. The city says the council placed assistant city manager Kim Cootie on administrative leave as well. Officials investigating how council members were notified about incidents involving that now suspended city manager Joey Weedle. At issue, the city says, is when councilors found out about previous incidents involving Weedle. Acting Mayor Bobby Schultz says the councilors didn't know about Weedle's previous DUI arrest, and that happened last year, or a domestic disturbance call at his house. City leaders say former mayor Brad Girard now admits he did not handle those things properly. That's why he stepped down. And the city says assistant city manager Cootie is on leave to allow a deeper investigation into all of these incidents.
12: 102.3 KRMG, Tulsa's news and talk, is your home for the three big things you need to know.
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14: Skylar, as we head through the next couple of days, it is classic June weather. Hot, breezy, and muggy too, with afternoon heat index values back up above 100. Today, no exception, as we climb to 91 on the thermometer. Still breezy. South winds could hit 25 miles per hour. Thankfully, that helps a little. 77 tonight for a low, 91 tomorrow's high. Thursday up to 93, heat index 106. But that's when things begin to change. One or two stray showers around Thursday afternoon, and then some off and on rain and thunder chances Friday, Saturday, and Sunday. Highs in the mid to upper 80s. I'm Chief Meteorologist James Adelot for Fox 23 and 102.3 KRMG, Tulsa's News and Talk.
4: 79 in Sand Springs and 81 at Tulsa's Severe Weather Station.
16: We had a city street collision inside of a neighborhood reported near 11th and Memorial. That's going to be out of your way. That's the only activity here of a major concern, you know, as far as the impacts of first responders. Roadways have all cleared. We still have Highway 75 tough at the Creek Turnpike. That's on the south end of Tulsa Hill. If you are leaving Bixby Memorial, a little busy there north of the River Bridge. Traffic light looks to be a bit of a headache at 131st. North of that, Bixby Drive there looking good all the way on up towards Creek Turnpike. Wing termites emerge to start new colonies in the spring. 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KRMG, Tulsa's News and Talk.
3: Well, we're giving them away every day between 7 and 8, our VIP passes to come see Eric Erickson on June 17th. 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
3: All this talk of treats from the Schwann's truck, food and drink and all that. I have a story after 8:30 about the new kind of coffee revolution that this one company is trying. They've been around a long time, but they're trying to take a little bite out of the market from Keurig and Nespresso and those guys with a little different approach. That's coming up. Right now, more of this morning's top news with Ben Morgan.
19: Pilots from a U.S. Army helicopter were rescued near the Strait of Hormuz today. It is not clear what may have caused the helicopter crash, but it comes as the ceasefire between Iran, the U.S., and Israel is barely holding on.
21: The fierce missile attacks between Israel and Iran had tested the ceasefire and threatened to push the Middle East back into a full-blown war. After Iran fired a barrage of missiles at Israel over the weekend, the president tried to convince Israel not to strike back, telling Axios, "I'm calling Netanyahu right now and telling him not to attack Iran in response." But the Israeli prime minister defied Trump, firing back at Iran anyway.
19: That is ABC News White House correspondent Mary Bruce. NASA now sharing new details of its upcoming Artemis 3 moon mission.
22: We're going to find out the four names of the crew members of the Artemis 3 mission. NASA is describing this as one of the most complex missions ever. Like Artemis 2, you'll see four astronauts launch on the Space Launch System rocket and Orion spacecraft, but the mission involves two other launches. In low Earth orbit, the astronauts are going to be testing Orion's docking capabilities with two commercial lunar landers. One will be a version of SpaceX's massive Starship spacecraft. The other lunar lander is being designed by Blue Origin, which plans to send it to space on its New Glenn rocket.
19: That is Fox's Jonathan Siri in Houston, Texas.
3: I was just a real world example of how we don't pay attention to a lot of things on our screens. As I was researching this yellow Schwann's stuff, I went to their website, yellow.com, which is with an H, not a W.
19: Yellow.
3: And it looks like it's there. You know, you can click on deliveries, you can click on food and all that, but I had just, out of habit, closed whatever the pop-up window said. Well, this time I read the pop-up and it says, "This website is inactive. Its old content has been restored to preserve the site's SEO value."
19: Okay.
3: But this domain is for sale. So if you,
19: so
3: wanna,
19: you know, if you got a couple bucks.
3: If you want to buy yellow.com.
6: Tempts us with the food, but you know.
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3: See how much it is.
19: So when was the last time this was a thing?
3: Sounds like the end of 2024.
19: Okay. Wow.
3: Several hundred dollars. I'm not buying that. $8.26. I was hoping it would be $5. We could, you know, get this thing going again. Let's check weather and traffic. Here's Chief Meteorologist James Adelot.
14: Skyler, breezy, warm, and muggy again today. Heat index back above 100 degrees. Thankfully, we do have that breeze. Mid to upper 80s by noon. 91 our high today, 91 again tomorrow. And then rain and thunder chances start again Thursday. I'm Chief Meteorologist James Adelot for Fox 23 and 102.3 KRMG Tulsa's News and Talk.
23: 79 in Sepulpa and 81 at Tulsa's Severe Weather Station.
13: If you are heading out on the Turner Turnpike today, we'll have some work underway the other side of Kellyville, the Hayburn vicinity. Going to be some concrete repair. That work has already started. Westbound I-44 is narrowed. Then as you continue on down, getting closer to Chandler, they are doing some work as well. Westbound I-44 narrowed. That work also underway. So watch for additional activity if you're headed to Oklahoma City today. June is National Safety Month. 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
3: Good morning, 8:31. This is the KRMG Morning News. I'm Skyler Cooper. It is partly cloudy and 80 right now in Tulsa. We're starting to warm up. We'll get to about 92 today. It's going to be really hot and humid, so feel more like 106. We do have rain, but it's a couple of days away. The five-day forecast, just a few minutes away. Our top story this morning, the dominoes keep falling in Bixby after the city manager's DUI arrest a couple of weeks ago. Now we've learned the assistant city manager, Kim Cootie, is also on administrative leave.
8: The city of Bixby says Cootie was placed on leave so they can take a deeper look into how city councilors were notified about the arrest of suspended city manager Joey Weedle or of previous run-ins with the law. Weedle was arrested on a DUI complaint last month. Acting Mayor Bobby Schultz claims city councilors were not told about previous incidents involving Weedle, including a 2025 DUI arrest or a domestic disturbance call involving Weedle until late May. Brad Girard resigned from his position as mayor on May 29th, publicly acknowledging he mishandled these matters. Crystal Kelly, 102.3 KRMG, Tulsa's News and Talk.
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27: Once again, your weekend plans might have to take a rain check.
14: Warm, breezy, and muggy over the next 3 days, but things began to change just a bit by Thursday afternoon with a few isolated thunderstorms developing. Higher chances of rain and thunder start moving in by Friday morning, with some downpours mixing in there too. Saturday and Sunday, many of us deal with more waves of rain and thunder. Could be another wet weekend again.
19: We will have the complete five-day forecast coming up. Inola City Councilors approved the formation of a new community committee last night called Inola Community Accountability Review and Engagement, or ICARE. Its goal is to address community concerns about activity at the Port of Inola with a focus on the proposed aluminum smelter.
9: This is what we needed to keep moving this momentum forward and start handling the solutions to all of these problems that we have, and we finally have the approval.
19: Following the vote, residents spoke during public comment about the possibility of a moratorium on the smelter. A representative from Governor Kevin Stitt's office also spoke, saying both the governor and the president of the United States support bringing the smelter to Inola. City councilors say a moratorium on the smelter will be placed on the agenda for the next council meeting. A judge has sentenced a Bixby man who killed his teenage daughter in a rollover crash in 2024.
10: Elliot Benny was sentenced to 5 years in prison and 5 years probation. He was arrested after leaving the scene of a crash that he caused near Highway 64. On the scene, officers found 15-year-old Shelby Benny ejected from the car with Elliot's wife and two other children still inside. He was charged with multiple counts and pleaded guilty in April. We have a statement from Brittany Benny and the Tulsa County DA in this story at KRMG.com. Crystal Kelly, 102.3 KRMG, Tulsa's News and Talk.
19: A Tulsa County woman now facing multiple felony complaints after deputies say she stabbed her ex-boyfriend with a sword. Investigators say 53-year-old Angela Cadman allegedly attacked the man at a home near 66th and Peoria yesterday morning, stabbing him in the leg before taking a firearm.

0: After more than four decades, his resignation goes into effect at noon on June 26th. And at that time, the younger Anitubby will take over as governor and serve the rest of his father's term.
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2: Good morning. It is the KRMG Morning News. I'm Skyler Cooper. 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Here's Fox 23 and KRMG Chief Meteorologist James Adelot.
3: Skyler, still looking at breezy, humid, and warm. In fact, temps hit our average high of 87 at noon. South winds giving us a little relief. 91 our high, but enough humidity to push the heat index up to a feels-like temp of 103. We'll go to 91 again tomorrow. Heat index right back up close to 103. Thursday, the high temp, 93, but a couple of isolated thunderstorms on a breezy afternoon. Rain and storms likely Friday morning. Friday's high, 84, and then off and on rain and thunder Saturday. And again Sunday, too, mid to upper 80s. I'm Chief Meteorologist James Adelot for Fox 23 and 102.3 KRMG, Tulsa's News and Talk.
4: Mostly sunny skies, 80 in Claremore, and 81 at Tulsa Severe Weather Station.
5: In Broken Arrow, the expressway looks great. You'll have some slowdowns as you approach I-44. The Midtown Drive looking good as you continue on towards downtown. I-44, the interstate, nice drive all the way through town from the turnpike to the turnpike. Now, if you're heading out on the turnpike, headed to Oklahoma City, watch for some work ongoing near Kellyville and Hayburn and additional work down near Chandler. A Muskogee Turnpike in good shape if you're getting out of Broken Arrow. Will Rogers Turnpike looks good for Catoosa. The change in Catoosa occurred late on Friday. That's eastbound I-44 over on some new pavement. Watch that there at 193rd East Avenue. 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I'm Chase Thompson, 102.3 KRMG, Tulsa's News and Talk.
2: There's a new coffee product hitting the market. We'll tell you about that coming up in 1 week from today is the primaries in Oklahoma for governor and all the congressional offices. So that's on this side. And then over here in August, we're going to have the Tulsa city offices, the city councilors, the auditor. They're going to be up for re-election. The filing period has opened. We'll tell you who's filed to run for city council so far coming up here on the KRMG Morning News.
6: 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The KRMG Storm Center team covers it from start to finish.
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2: 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Some of those can cause quite a bit of damage. 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

0: Sports. 8:40 on this Tuesday morning, the KRMG Morning News. 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
1: President Trump says a deal with Iran could be days away.
2: The president says negotiators are in the final throes of what will be a very good deal with Iran.
3: And the strait will open up right away. It'll open up immediately upon signing, which could be in 2 or 3 days.
2: Iran's closure of the Strait of Hormuz has rattled the global energy market. President Trump says the U.S. could resume a bombing campaign, but warns that would mean the strait is closed for months.
3: If we do the bombing, you know, a lot of people are going to be killed. Who wants to do that? I don't.
2: President Trump says Iran must also abandon its nuclear program and hand over its stockpile of highly enriched uranium. At the White House, Jared Halpern, Fox News.
1: Now, besides some big primary battles in Maine, voters in 3 other states are also casting ballots in primary elections today.
4: The question in GOP-dominated North Dakota is, can anti-establishment conservatives regain traction in a primary battle over the state's lone House seat? Currently held by Republican Rep. Julie Fedorchik, anti-establishment Republicans also challenging Lindsey Graham in the U.S. Senate in South Carolina, where President Trump has also backed current Lieutenant Governor Pamela Yvette in the primary race for governor. In Nevada, polling shows Republican Governor Joe Lombardo expected to ward off primary challengers as Democrats also choose between several candidates to score their party's nomination. Jeff Manasso, Fox News.
0: So I was taking a look at the filings for Tulsa City Council. The election is in August, and the filing period opened up yesterday. They have today and tomorrow still to file, but a lot of folks got it out of the way on day one. So let me run you through who has filed for these offices so far. You know, we have 9 Tulsa City Councilors plus the city auditor. All of them are nonpartisan, meaning that the parties are not a part of this conversation when city elections come around. For Council District 1, Vanessa Hall Harper is the incumbent. She has filed for re-election. She's the only one who has done so in that particular office so far. Again, there's 2 more days. For District 2, we have the incumbent. Anthony Archie has filed. So has Aaron Bisogno. Sorry if I'm saying that wrong. Aaron has run in that race before, so he's making another run at it here. For District 3, incumbent Jackie Dutton has filed for re-election with no challengers yet. Same for Laura Bellis in District 4. Karen Gilbert is the incumbent in District 5. She has drawn a competitor, Adam Burnett, filing for that office. Kristen Bangle is alone so far in his re-election bid for District 6. Same for Districts 7, 8 so far with Lori Decker-Wright and Phil Lakin. In District 9, we don't yet know if Carol Bush is going to run for re-election. She still has time to file, but she didn't do it yesterday. Ben Johnson from Tulsa has filed for that office, though, so he will be challenging her if she decides to run for re-election. And so far, City Auditor Nathan Picard is the only person who has filed for that position. And we'll let you know each day as these advance. 8:43 now. Let's check weather and traffic. Chief Meteorologist James Adelot.
5: Hey, Skyler. Still warm, breezy, and muggy this morning. In fact, temps soaring fast. We'll hit our average high at noon, 87. Thankfully, we have that breeze. 91 our high today. Heat index around 103. Tomorrow, more of the same. 77 in the morning, a high of 91 and breezy. I'm Chief Meteorologist James Adelot for Fox 23 and 102.3 KRMG Tulsa's News and Talk.
6: 78 in Jinx, sunny, and 81 at Tulsa Severe Weather Center.
7: Not too rough for the Jinx area. Highway 75 continuing to improve there. The Creek Turnpike and the Creek Turnpike also improving for South Broken Arrow. Their roller coaster bridge. Catoosa's work zone is looking good. Owosso was clear and west of Sand Springs. Highway 412 looking better out near Shell Creek. The Turnpike, we've talked about some work underway near Kayleyville and Chandler. As you get down closer to Oklahoma City, they are doing a bridge project right as the pike there connects down into the OKC area. A lot of work on the Turner, but the drive should be looking good for you if you're heading out on I-44 today. June is National Safety Month. 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
8: Breaking news. President Donald Trump endorses conservative Mike Mazie for governor. President Trump says Mazie is a MAGA warrior and that Mike Mazie knows the America First policies required to grow our economy, create great jobs, cut taxes and regulations, promote Made in the USA, and unleash American energy dominance. Trump says Mike Mazie will fight tirelessly to support our amazing farmers and ranchers, keep our borders safe and secure, stop migrant crime, ensure law and order, and defend our always under siege Second Amendment. 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
9: This is Mike Mazie. 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We'll fight back and win.
8: Endorsed by President Donald Trump. Conservative Republican Mike Massey for governor. Authorized and paid for by Massey for governor 2026.
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18: We're getting you up to speed with the three big things you need to know every 15 minutes.
19: Three.
0: It's now official out in California, where progressive L.A. City Councilor Nithya Raman has advanced to a November runoff against incumbent Mayor Karen Bass. That's, of course, in the race for L.A. Mayor. That means former reality TV personality Spencer Pratt is out of the running.
19: Two.
0: Tulsa city leaders want you involved in fixing up your neighborhood. They introduced the Neighborhood Conditions Index last year to evaluate metrics like housing, economic development, public services, and transportation. The program has already helped three neighborhoods develop action plans for improvement, and the city is now accepting applications for the next round. Those applications are due in August.
19: One.
0: In our top story this morning, there's more trouble for city leadership in Bixby, nearly 2 weeks after the city manager was arrested. The city now says the assistant city manager, Kim Cootie, has been placed on administrative leave as part of an investigation into now suspended city manager, Joey Weedle, his DUI arrest nearly 2 weeks ago. The city says it's all related to when city councilors were notified of previous incidents involving Weedle. That was a 2025 DUI arrest and a domestic incident at his home. Acting Mayor Bobby Schultz alleges that the former mayor, Brad Gerard, knew about all of it, but did not inform council until Weedle's most recent arrest just a few weeks ago. Gerard acknowledged he did not handle things properly and resigned. We're told the Bixby city attorney is working on policies to prevent this kind of thing from happening again.
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0: And we're checking the five-day forecast now, brought to you by Don Carlton Honda, 4141 South Memorial, with Chief Meteorologist James Adelot.
5: Skies are rolling toward the middle of the week, hot, muggy, and thankfully breezy. That keeps us out of any ozone issues and gives us a little bit of relief. South winds 20 to 25 miles per hour, 91 today, heat index 103. 91 again tomorrow, still breezy, 93 and breezy Thursday, but we'll see a couple of isolated thunderstorms Thursday afternoon. Rain and thunder likely Friday morning, Friday's high 84, and then off and on showers and storms Saturday and Sunday. Highs over the weekend, mid to upper 80s. I'm Chief Meteorologist James Adelot for Fox 23 and 102.3 KRMG, Tulsa's news and talk.
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7: It's a heads up for Scott to Collinsville, Sperry, Ventura-Lee drivers, maybe a little more north of Turley. Highway 75 up near 66th Street North. We are about to narrow, and they got to make some repairs. This is going to be impacting southbound traffic. Guardrail work underway until 1. A watch for those crews around 66th Street North as you head in from Skytook. Are you ready for spring storms? 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
0: If you drink your coffee out of using a Keurig machine or an espresso, there's a new competitor to those two. A little different approach. We'll tell you about that and more on how to be with us at Eric Erickson Unplugged on June 17th. Coming up next.
18: 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Ninja. 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
26: Hi, this is Gwen Freeman with the Tulsa County Election Board with important news about early voting for the June 16th primary election. 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
0: 8:54. So if you missed your chance at the VIP passes to Eric Erickson today, we gave those away between 7 and 8. We'll do it again tomorrow between 7 and 8. 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Eric is going to be in town Wednesday the 17th, so the day after our primaries. Good timing there. He'll be able to talk about all the results. The show is 5 to 7 p.m., yes, he'll broadcast his radio show from right here in our studios across the country, and then he'll be with us at Kane's Ballroom downtown that evening. 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But if you want to be a VIP, just tune in tomorrow between 7 and 8. We'll give away some more VIP passes. So there is a new coffee product making the rounds. You guys see those commercials with Steve Carell and John, is it John Krasinski who's in those?
28: Jim from The Office?
0: Yes.
28: Jim Krasinski.
0: Jim Krasinski. they're in a commercial for coffee and it's called Lavazza. That is the brand.
1: Lavazza.
0: But they're making a new competitor to Keurig and Nespresso. The difference is the coffee is not inside something. You know, with the Keurig, it's the K-cup, the plastic cup.
2: Which is famously upset a lot of, you know, Earth.
0: People who like the Earth?
2: Yeah.
0: Then there's the Nespresso pods, which are metal, and those are recyclable where you can, they literally send you a bag to collect them, and then you can mail it back.
2: And Earth folk are a little, you know.
0: It's a little better.
2: More okay with that.
3: But do you have to have a new machine for that one?
0: For which one?
3: For the new ones that have no filter.
0: Almost there.
3: Spoilers.
0: The new ones have no, there's no casing. There is no plastic. There's no metal. And yes, you have to have a special machine. It's called a Tabli.
1: A Tabli?
3: What?
0: Yeah, T-A-B-L-I, which kind of sounds like a streaming Tabli service.
3: Yeah.
0: They have a promo, like a pre-order bundle, because these are about to roll out. The machine and 60 tablets plus a milk frother for $100. The regular price is going to be $250. So they're a little steep.
2: Compared to your coffee machine in there, is that expensive or is that about right?
0: Well, the pods for Nespresso's are unbelievably expensive.
2: Well, that's where they get you.
0: Yeah, the machines aren't that bad.
2: It's like the ink for the printer.
0: Yeah, exactly.
4: Good Lord.
0: So that is the new thing. And they just, it's more environmentally friendly, they say. It's all pressed. It's just coffee pressed into a little thing that looks like a, kind of looks like a little chocolate bar, like a Rolo almost.
3: It has to come in something.
0: That's what I'm wondering. Are they packaging. Are they wrapped in individual cellophane? Or I don't know what they're going to look like. I mean, if they're not wrapped and they get wet,
3: right?
0: Sounds like they're ruined.
3: If it's put on your porch during Oklahoma weather.
0: Yeah, which you want to be careful with. Now, all this sets aside my coffee snobbery of, you know, having the best coffee, because they say it's fresh. And just nothing pressed into a form that looks like a button is going to be fresh. But I am curious to see how they compare. They'll be out soon, and if you're willing to pay for them, I'd be willing to try it.
4: You know how you avoid those sneaky details?
0: You don't drink coffee, do you?
4: Just drink Dr. Pepper.
0: There you go. 8:57, here's Chief Meteorologist James Adelot.
5: Good morning, Skylar. Breezy, warm, muggy again. Definitely a classic June day. 87 at noon with a heat index back in the 90s. 91 for our high today. Heat index will make it feel like around 103. Tomorrow, 91. Heat index again, around 103. I'm Chief Meteorologist James Adelot for Fox 23 and 102.3 KRMG, Tulsa's News and Talk.
3: Sunny skies, 80 in Broken Arrow, and 81 at Tulsa Severe Weather Station.
7: Roadways are in good shape as you're getting around town. Highway 75 northbound at the Creek Turnpike, still some slowdowns there on the south end of Tulsa Hills. We have South Broken Arrow still a little busy there at the Creek Turnpike. As you get into downtown, we have a city street collision with injury reported. This is going to be at 11th and Boston. 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
11: The dominoes keep falling in Bixby after the city manager's DUI arrest.
12: As you get into downtown Tulsa, City Street collision at 11th and Boston. Skytook drivers will have southbound Highway 75 narrowing near 66th Street North. That's guardrail repair until 1. I'm Chase Thompson.
11: Thank you, Chase. Right now it is cloudy and 81 degrees. A heat advisory goes into effect today at 1 o'clock here in Tulsa. From the KRMG 24-hour Fox News Center, I'm Ben Morgan with team coverage of our top stories. We are hearing more about the shakeup inside Bixby City Hall.
13: Monday night, the city council confirmed suspended city manager Joey Wydell was arrested for DUI twice, once last August and again last month. Officials also say there was a previous law enforcement response to Wydell's home for a reported domestic disturbance outside Bixby city limits. City leaders say former Mayor Brad Girard knew of those incidents but did not share the information with other council members or the city attorney. Girard has since resigned, and the city also placed assistant city manager Kim Cootie on administrative leave as officials investigate who knew about the previous incidents.
11: That's Fox 23 and KRMG's Ron Terrell. President Trump says a deal with Iran could be days away.
15: The president says negotiators are in the final throes of what will be a very good deal with Iran.
17: And the strait will open up right away. It'll open up immediately upon signing, which could be in 2 or 3 days.
15: Iran's closure of the Strait of Hormuz has rattled the global energy market. President Trump says the U.S. could resume a bombing campaign, but warns that would mean the strait is closed for months.
17: If we do the bombing, you know, a lot of people are going to be killed. Who wants to do that? I don't.
15: President Trump says Iran must also abandon its nuclear program and hand over its stockpile of highly enriched uranium. At the White House, Jared Halpern, Fox News.
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19: 1023 KRMG has Tulsa's most accurate and dependable five-day forecast.
5: Sunny, breezy, and muggy through the afternoon, 92 the high. Back at it tomorrow, 91. Sunny, breezy, and hot. Thursday, hot, 93. One or two pop-up storms in the afternoon. Rain and thunder likely Friday, especially in the morning, and then Saturday and Sunday, too. I'm Chief Meteorologist James Edelot for Fox 23 and 1023 KRMG Tulsa's news and talk.
19: Right now, it's cloudy at 81 degrees here in Tulsa.
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8: Two.
19: Five cases and counting. Three cows and a goat in Texas and a dog in New Mexico have been found to be infested with New World screw worms.
8: One.
19: And pilots from a U.S. Army helicopter rescued near the Strait of Hormuz today. At 9:06, I'm Ben Morgan on 102.3 KRNG, Tulsa's news and talk.
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21: A viewing party at Bryan Park, run out of seats, so of course the right reaction would be to throw chairs at each other and jump on cop cars. That's the story in New York City. And it's embarrassing. And I saw a lot of it last night because I went to the game. We're going to have the great Dick Stockton. He's now retired sportscaster, still at the top of his game, to break down what went wrong for the Knicks last night, what went right for San Antonio. Mike Bukowski is going to be with us, president CEO of the Jewish Institute for National Security of America. We're going to talk about the president's possible deal, which I think the president thinks he's close. I actually don't think it's going to come off. And then we'll do a simulcast with Stuart Varney. And you'll get to see me on FBN, which will be great. And keep in mind, I'm being outnumbered at 12 today. And before we get to Dick Stockton, let's get to the big three.
8: Number three.
17: I think he's a nice guy, but you need a certain aptitude to run for president. You need a high IQ. I'm not sure that Stephen has that. I don't think he does, actually.
21: He's talking about Stephen A. Smith, who said that President Trump shouldn't go to the game. President Trump goes to a Knicks Spurs game and makes history. Meanwhile, outside watch parties had, as I just mentioned, unnecessary waiting, long lines, and violence. And in the end, what's going to happen? The Knicks win or lose when this series is over? I am worried.
8: Number two.
22: They think if they drag it out and get it close to the midterm elections in the United States, they pay a lot of attention to it, the likelihood is President Trump would not re-attack. I think that is also likely a miscalculation.
21: Yes, I would think so. Iran and Israel exchange missiles, but it's Israel that does the damage and perhaps eliminated a key IRGC leader. As President Trump says, the deal is close, and Iran says the opposite.
8: Number one.
24: If we can show that a regular person from the regular world who simply comes out with a message saying that we all have to work together, if we show that that works, we get to show this country the way forward.
21: Really? Graham Plattner, you have to show me the way forward? Maine primary in June with major ramifications in November as Graham Plattner, the worst candidate in America, is about to win in Maine. What does it mean for the control of the Senate? Meanwhile, Spencer Pratt's remarkable campaign for mayor of L.A. is about to go up in flames, and L.A. still hasn't counted all the votes. It's been 2 weeks. Where are the ballots coming from? Why is it going to the extreme candidate and not being split between the other extreme candidate who is a sitting mayor? Why are all those ballots all coming from the person in third who's now moved into second? By the way, we're going to talk a little basketball in about 10 minutes. But for now, let's talk about what's happening in Los Angeles. And it's just outrageous. I'm not saying that it's all fraud or no fraud.
0: All I'm going to tell you is it should not take you and stop be acceptable in your city, in your state, in the state of California to wait 2 weeks to know who wins. And this happened last time and the time before that, because you, if you put a your ballot in the mail and have a post date of last Tuesday, they count it and they wait 2 weeks for it to come. Do they have the worst post office in the history of man, too? How about doing what Florida and Texas does? Oh, all the mail-in ballots got to be in before the election, counted before the other ballots, before people vote. So this way, when the ballots come in on voting day, you'll already have collected all the other votes, outstanding votes. It is just a joke. I don't know what happened, but I know that if I'm Spencer Pratt and I was closer to first than third, and now I'm in third, I'm a little upset today. J.D. Vance does not like this. Cut nine.
1: How is it that you had, you know, Karen Bass was in first place, Spencer Pratt was in second place, and then this other woman was in third place? You would expect these mail-in ballots to kind of meet that same basic pattern where, you know, number one would get the most votes, number two would get the second most votes, and so on. But somehow we find ourselves in a situation where, number one, they're still receiving ballots, not just counting ballots, Jesse, they're still receiving ballots. And number two, the way that they're coming in just so happens to work out such that the Republican is getting kicked out of the final two, so it's a Democrat versus Democrat runoff. That seems pretty shady to me, especially when you add on top of the fact that in California, you are prohibited from asking for somebody's identification before they vote.
0: So the United States Attorney, Bill O'Sally, is looking into this, and they wanted to get the voter rolls. You know what the California state said? No, we're not giving you the voter rolls. He is the United States Attorney. You have to give him the voter rolls, but I guess they chose not to, so they'll have to sue. So if you don't have ID, you can use your gym membership card, an employee ID card, a credit or debit card, or a prescription drug label or insurance card. So do you feel better about that, that the real person won? And I keep going back to it. Gavin Newsom said, what is the break the glass moment? What is the break the glass moment? Why did he say that? He said, you know, if it continues that, you know, two Republicans are leading the governor's race, we have a break the glass moment. What does that mean? Break the glass is what you do as a fire out, like when you have to pull the fire alarm, you break the glass and you hit the alarm. Harry Enten on CNN about this race, cut 11.
2: Yeah, this is the dumbest conspiracy theory I have ever heard, because the Democratic establishment and Karen Bass wanted Spencer Pratt in the runoff. They don't want any part to do with Nithya Raman. Why is that? Because just take a look here. Okay, mayor runoff polls, Bass versus opponent versus Pratt. Bass would have crushed Pratt by 18 points. That's what the polling showed. Look at how she does against Nithya Raman. On the other hand, Raman is ahead by 4 points. Bass has a real race on her hand if, in fact, Raman is the one who advances. And of course, the Democratic establishment is backing Karen Bass, but versus Spencer Pratt, she was crushing him. She wanted to face Pratt. She wanted nothing to do with Raman. And that's why these conspiracy theories, simply put, make no sense, people.
0: Here's the difference. If I look at those numbers as hard numbers, actually voting tolls, then he's right. But Spencer Pratt is resonating with more and more people in California. He was just coming on. He went from nowhere to everywhere. And now, you know, he was 3 or 4 points behind in a three-person race. Now he's buried and he's done. You saw him take apart Karen Bass. They would have had another debate and he would have killed her again. And that would have finished her. That's the whole thing. She has a terrible track record. And now the person running against her, her policies would make things worse. So now Karen Bass will win. For me, that to me is obvious. That to me is clear, but he has a good point. He says head to head, this is the way the polls say, would have been a lot different. Here is Bill O'Sally, cut 14.
3: I have been demanding California hand over its voter rolls for an audit. We believe the rolls are dirty. We have many examples of people voting who should not have voted. California has refused. They're stonewalling, claiming that it would be a violation of their state privacy laws to hand over the data to the federal government. I mean, it's just a completely ludicrous argument. I mean, they're saying things like social security numbers would be a violation of state privacy laws to hand over. We issue the social security numbers.
0: Yeah. So it just bothers me. And then finally with Iran, we got a situation where the president just says, I want to extend the ceasefire. I don't want to continue to fight this out, and Iran doesn't need it either. They want some type of relief. But the president's got to make a tough decision. Does he unfreeze funds that are there and risk the comparison to Barack Obama? He certainly is not going to announce the amount. And we do froze their funds, and it is their money. But their terroristic ways, and you're seeing it again with the Strait of Hormuz, has got to stop. Here's the president yesterday, cut 16.
17: They were going back and forth, and now they both agreed through me to stop. And we're in the final throes of what will be a very, very good deal that will not allow in any way, shape, or form nuclear weapons, etc. And the strait will open up right away. It'll open up immediately upon signing, which could be in 2 or 3 days.
0: Yeah, so our blockade, which is very effective, good releases. We stopped another ship, blew out their engine room because it wouldn't stop. So blew out one of those yesterday. And we might be getting through some through the strait right now. I don't want to get into detail, but that's where everyone feels. So we come back. I break down what is going on with the Knicks-Spurs series and why, with the president going there, made history last night. I'll give you some details. But before I go, the whole story about this friction between the U.S. and Israel, they argue. Winston Churchill and FDR argued. Harry Truman and FDR and Winston Churchill argued. That's just the way it is. You've got Charles de Gaulle in that whole era. They argue with everybody. I don't think he initially even joined NATO. So for those people who think there's a fracture between Netanyahu and Trump, forget it. He argues with people. He always does. It's not personal. Cut 21.
4: Currently, the fire on this front is held because after we struck the terror regime in Tehran, it ceased attacking us. Should the terror regime make the mistake of attacking us again, we will respond with force because Israel has the full right to self-defense and we will exercise it as much as necessary.
0: Yeah, no doubt about it. And that's just it. The president could say, don't attack Iran. But if Iran rockets them, they're going to attack without the president's permission. And the report is, the president said, you could be alone. He's not going to be alone. Are you kidding? Number one, they got the best defense force. And we provide intelligence. We exchange intelligence in the area. And the president's one guy where Joe Biden was limiting weapons and fining them and denying them. President Trump, I don't think, would ever do that, especially in that dangerous neighborhood. So when we come back, I'll talk more about that with Michael Makovsky. Then we do a simulcast with Stuart Varney. 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
14: 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I'm Ben Morgan.
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4: I hear over and over to fight and protect what matters most. So I stood with President Trump and championed the Save America Act to require proof of American citizenship, to prevent illegal immigrants from voting in our elections. And as a grandfather to three granddaughters, I oppose biological males from competing in women's sports. I'm Frank Lucas, and I approve this message because protecting elections and the integrity of women's sports in Oklahoma, well, we always protect what matters most.
3: Frank Lucas has worked with President Trump against the woke, radical, DEI-loving liberals who are trying to destroy our country. That's why President Trump has given Frank Lucas his
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3: On Tuesday, June 16th, conservative, Republican, MAGA, Frank Lucas for Congress. 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

0: more you listen, the more you'll know. It's Brian Kilmeade.
1: What was better tonight about the late game execution?
2: Less mistakes, more control.
1: You said that game two was going to fuel you. How did it fuel you tonight?
2: I mean, in the way we see it, it's the little things. We were more serious, you know, with less mistakes, less turnovers. It's a whole.
3: His English is pretty good for a guy in France. Victor Wembanyama last night was real good. The guy's fantastic on free throws. So if they're gonna foul him, it's gonna make a difference. But in the fourth quarter, 26-9 in terms of fouls. Mike Brown, one of the nicest guys you're gonna meet, reportedly. The refs like him for the most part. Players like him. In fact, that was sort of his weaknesses. They say he was too much of a player's coach, wasn't hard enough, according to LeBron and others. And he just went out, flat out, and went a little Phil Jackson-ish and said, you got to be kidding me with the refs. And I agree. There are certain things. I was at the game. There were certain things that took place that just were flat out unacceptable. For example, the Josh Hart Cornette thing, where Josh Hart hits a layup. And then the Cornette just comes in, this 7'1" big guy, just knocks him to the ground. And then Josh Hart gets up and pushes him, and he gets the foul. Dick Stockton has seen it all, done it all. He's been watching and impressed with the quality of play in this series in the NBA, and joins us now. Dick, you surprised about last night that the San Antonio Spurs found a way to win on the road?
4: No, not at all. And it's interesting that I think many times, Brian, fans, because they're on one side of it and they're looking at it in a different way than the players, they think that the crowd can be intimidating to the visiting team, when actually, I remember when I did a lot of the Boston Celtics games, that they relished going into enemy territory, and they said, let's shut the crowd up. And so they know that, you know, first of all, desperate teams take desperate measures, and we're down 2-0, and you're playing in New York, and you know that if you go down 3-0, you know, that's all she wrote. So it's a desperate game and a must game, and, you know, people throw that word around, I think, too much. Spurs have won every must game they have played so far in the playoffs. They won game 6 at home against the Thunder, and they won game 7 on the road against the Thunder, and now they were down 2-0, and they win this game. So what happens is that the team that loses the previous game makes adjustments, and they play harder, more physical style of play. You know, it's interesting you talk about the play under the basket with Hart, and I'm not going to, you know, argue that, other than I saw Hart get up and, like, get the ball when it went through the basket. So I think what happened there is that he got in the way. I don't think Custer wanted to knock him down. I think that if you look at the expression of him, he said, what was he doing here, you know? So, you know, and he knows that he could easily be called for a foul in that instance. I think what Mike Brown did last night was send a message to the officials, which happens, you know, subconsciously.
3: In fact, let's hear it. Here's Mike Brown, exactly what he said, Cup 43.
5: Now, we didn't play good. San Antonio played great. We could have played better. There were a lot of things that we didn't do that we've done, that we did in game 1 and game 2. But to go 24 free throw attempts in a second half, that's 48 for the game if you think about it the way that they called that second half, compared to 8. All the shots we took, we got fouled 4 times, roughly, for 8 free throw attempts. Again, I don't complain much. I never thought I'd see that in an NBA Finals game.
3: So, I thought that was a very civil way to say it.
4: Sure. No, that's a message to the officials. But I have to tell you this, and, you know, they have a difficult job. I don't think the officials, especially Madison Square Garden Game 3, you were there, you know what the atmosphere was like, are going to say, you know what, I'm going to overlook a lot of these things and really get the Knicks on this. They don't think that way. Maybe the Knicks were taking outside shots. Maybe they weren't. You know, a lot of times, you know, the reason why teams go to the free throw line more is that they're more physical, more aggressive, okay? And maybe the Knicks weren't aggressive enough to go to the free throw line. You could talk about blatant situations and blatant calls. I think it's a message for the next game, and I know that it somehow it gets through, and I think it would be more even. But, I've seen this for 100 years in the NBA, and it's a familiar refrain by teams that see this happen. You say, well, how can they didn't go to the line? Maybe they didn't deserve to go to the line.
3: Okay.
4: I'm not analyzing every play here at every game. But I know that San Antonio got back to playing the way they needed to play. They were desperate.
3: So Stephen A. Smith, you know, the president came to the game, first time in history. Yeah. Out of everything you experienced in your career, John Dick Stockton, you've never had a sitting president sit down and watch a game. So that is unique. Here's what Stephen A. Smith said about it, Cut 39.
6: This president has no business showing up in New York City. I am dead serious. It is selfish. It is narcissistic. It is ridiculous that he is coming to this game. I would say the same thing if it were Obama.
7: If it causes the New York Knicks to win, to lose tonight, I'm blaming him. I'm blaming the president of the United States. I'm going to stay on that. And damn it, I hope the GOP lose votes because of it if we lose tonight.
3: So your feeling about Stephen A. Smith?
4: You know, how do you spell blowhard? I'm trying to think here. Blowhard. yeah, that's what I think. Stephen A. Smith, by the way, appeared in a wrestling show and did exactly what he accused the president of doing, except that he was down on the ground posing. And so what he was accusing President Trump of doing is what he would do at any time. President has a right, and he knows James Dolan, to see any game. He's sitting, you know, upstairs.
3: He's a legitimate fan, Dick. He's a legitimate Knicks fan.
4: Look, he owned a team in the USFL with Herschel Walker. A lot of people forget that, you know. He knows the sports. He knows what he's talking about. And he didn't do it for show or for both. And he obviously knew that he might be booed there. He didn't care because he doesn't care. He doesn't care about what you think, okay? That's exactly the way it is. So for Stephen A. Smith, I mean, it's a little above his pay grade to even comment on why the president shouldn't be at a game.
3: Dick Stockton, thanks so much. I got to catch up to you after next game because that will be, I think it will be a pivotal game, obviously. 2-1. The Knicks are still up, but they got to win that one at home.
0: 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Tulsa's KRMG News starts now.
8: A heat advisory goes into effect at 1 this afternoon, and we've got rain in the forecast.
9: Happening now, Tulsa police working a non-injury collision at 31st and Yale. I'm Grant Merrill.
8: Thank you, Grant. It is 9:30. We've got partly cloudy skies, 82 degrees here in Tulsa. From the KRMG 24-hour Fox News Center, I'm Ben Morgan with team coverage of our top stories. Triple-digit heat index values and then rain to close out the week.
10: Still looking at muggy, breezy weather all the way through Thursday, but a couple of pop-up thunderstorms could develop Thursday afternoon. Higher chances of rain and thunder rolling in Thursday night and Friday, especially in the morning. As we roll into the weekend, the highest chance for rain and thunder will be during the overnight and in the morning hours, with temperatures staying in the 80s.
8: That's Fox 23 and KRMG Chief Meteorologist James Adelon. More fallout from the Bixby City Manager's DUI arrest nearly 2 weeks ago. Assistant City Manager Kim Cootie is now on administrative leave.
9: It all stems from an investigation into how City Council members were notified about incidents involving suspended City Manager Joey Weedle. There's ongoing turmoil at City Hall after Weedle was arrested on aggravated DUI complaints in May. Acting Mayor Bobby Schultz recently alleged that council members were not informed about Weedle's latest arrest, a previous 2025 DUI arrest, or a domestic disturbance call involving Weedle until late May, despite former Mayor Brad Girard allegedly knowing about the incidents. Grant Merrill, 102.3 KRMG, Tulsa's news and talk.
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0: Travel back in time to the days of traffic-free commutes. 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
11: Three-car crash on the Broken Arrow Expressway near Harvard.
12: Blocking two left lanes on Highway 75 near the Creek Turnpike.
0: We are 102.3 KRMG, Tulsa's traffic station.
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0: Keeping it sunny, muggy, and breezy through the rest of the afternoon. 92 the high, 91 on Wednesday. Thursday, 93. Couple of pop-up storms in the afternoon. Higher chance of rain and thunder Thursday night and Friday, especially in the morning. 80s Friday, Saturday, and Sunday, and more rain and thunder. I'm Chief Meteorologist James Adelot for Fox 23 and 102.3 KRMG Tulsa's News and Talk.
1: Right now it's cloudy and 81 degrees in Tulsa.
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3: One.
1: And the House Oversight Committee investigating Jeffrey Epstein. And we'll hear from Leslie Groff, his executive assistant for 18 years. At 9:36, I'm Ben Morgan on 102.3 KRMG, Tulsa's News and Talk.

0: you're interested in it, Brian's talking about it. You're with Brian Kilmeade.
1: Currently, the fire on this front is held because after we struck the terror regime in Tehran, it ceased attacking us. Should the terror regime make the mistake of attacking us again, we will respond with force because Israel has the full right to self-defense and we will exercise it as much as necessary.
2: So that is Bibi Netanyahu through an interpreter addressing the Israeli people about the fact that he is going to defend himself in Israel. And he is a partnership and junior partner to the U.S. But when it comes to Hezbollah bombing his country, he doesn't have to wait for permission. And I totally agree with that. Michael Makovsky joins us, president and CEO of the Jewish Institute for National Security of America, leading Washington, D.C. based policy and education organization looking at defense and national security. Michael, do you agree with Netanyahu?
3: Thanks for having me, Brian. Yeah, absolutely. Yeah, any Israeli prime minister would feel obligated to respond. It's not Netanyahu. Anyone would have to.
2: So when he wants to, right now they're saying that he's, some people are saying that he's hurting the peace process with Iran by going after Hezbollah. How do you feel about it?
3: No, it's just the opposite. And I would hope President Trump would understand that. Maybe he's coming around to figuring that out. I think because if you want to have more leverage with the Iranians, you want to hurt their main proxy, which is Hezbollah. If you concede to Iran that they have a veto over Lebanon and therefore Israel's northern security, you're weakening your hand with the Iranians. So I think what we should do, if we want to have more leverage with the Iranians, is tell the Israelis we support and say it publicly. We support you to the hilt. And we back you all the way in defending your northern border against Hezbollah, the Iran's proxy.
2: So right now, Iran looks at what's happening with Hezbollah. How did they get rearmed? How many are there left? I mean, are they still diminished from what happened a few years ago when it seemed like they were dismantled, lost Nasrallah, the pagers? So what's their state?
3: It's a good question, because I think, you know, what also may have lulled us into thinking they were pretty much done is last year in the 12-day war, the Iranians wanted them to attack Israel, and they didn't. But this time, after the United States and Israel attacked Iran, then Hezbollah attacked Israel. So I think the way we have to look at it is Israel degraded Hezbollah's capabilities severely, like what you said with the pagers. They knocked out maybe, I don't know, 70% or something, maybe more, maybe less of their
2: walkie-talkies to follow up.
3: But it's still a lot. I mean, if you have 150,000 rockets, say, and you knock out, let's say, and they have, let's say, even 20% left, that's still 30%. That's still 30,000 rockets. So I think they have something like 20 or 30,000 left. Still a lot of rockets.
2: So I want you to hear some of the rhetoric that's coming out from Iran is maddening and confusing. The president of the United States is talking to the foreign minister, Arachi, and he's saying, I want to get this deal done. I want to get, you know, you could have the strait open, but we're going to need some relief. And that's part of the deal. And then you have the head of the Parliament's National Security and Foreign Policy Committee, Ibrahim Azizi, sit down with CNN and say this, cut 24.
4: Will there be a peace agreement between the United States and Iran?
5: It depends on the behaviors that we observe from the other side. If these same behaviors continue, then no, we do not have any trust at all. And with this lack of trust, it's not possible for negotiations to continue. And naturally, when there is no possibility of continuing, there is no result either.
2: He goes on to say this, cut 25.
6: As we had promised, we acted accordingly. The powerful army

0: Armed forces of the Islamic Republic of Iran, they act upon their stated commitments with speed and precision and make their American and Zionist enemies regret their actions.
1: Yeah, so there's still bellicose. And he went on to say a little bit later that there's no gain, there's nothing changed in negotiations.
2: Yeah.
1: So what do you
2: believe? You know, it's always good to get lectured by mass murderers about how to behave. So I found that pretty amusing. Look, I think there are a couple things here. The Iranians, they see that President Trump is very eager for a deal. So they're saying, look, you know, they're trying to play harder to get, I think. And they're trying to demand from President Trump some overt displays of, you know, goodwill gestures, which is absurd, of course. So and President Trump isn't going to do that anyway. But whether where we are, it's really kind of hard to know, because I think consistently we're hearing from the White House, deals around the corner, deals around the corner. And the Iranian said, I'm not sure what you're talking about. So far, we haven't had a deal yet. So
1: I want you to hear a little bit more. This is Yakiel Leiter. He's the Israeli ambassador here. Cut 26.
3: I've been on all these calls and all the meetings that the prime minister has with the president. And I can tell you that there are journalists in the circuit who like to play up a certain narrative. Mm-hmm. The conversations between the prime minister and the president are cordial. They're friendly. They have a deep friendship that goes back some 40 years. And sometimes lovers have a spat. And sometimes the tension in the room and on the conversation can get a little heated. But for the most part, we're dealing with a very, very close collaborative effort between the United States and Israel. And there's tremendous understanding. The president understands full well that we cannot absorb ballistic missiles into our country without responding.
1: I would think. And the fact that they argue, what do you think about that?
2: Well, I mean, I know Ambassador Leiter well. He's a great guy, and I think he's saying it, I think, like he is. He's very straightforward. I think, look, President Trump is the most pro-Israel president, you know, that we've had in America. There's no question about that. But he's a guy who gets very passionate about things, and he gets worked up. And I think he's had a close relationship with Bibi, Netanyahu, but they argue sometimes. I would say, though, I wish President Trump hadn't said some of those things, especially the public things, you know, that really diminished Netanyahu and really put him in a corner. But I think the relationship is, you know, it's hard to know exactly, but my guess is it's pretty good. It's just the way their dynamic is. But it's just unfortunate. I think President Trump maybe got a little, worked up. And he said things that I think kind of undercut U.S. leverage. If we want more leverage with the Iranians, we want to show absolutely no daylight with the Israelis, and we want to support the Israelis as they try to degrade Iran's main proxy.
1: So, Michael, there's a story out there that Netanyahu is getting aggressive with Hezbollah because it helps his election fortunes in the fall. I don't know about Israeli politics. I don't plan, you know, I don't say I do. Think that it is helping Bibi Netanyahu to be aggressive against Hezbollah for his re-election chances?
2: Look, I think, let's put it this way. I think if he didn't respond to Iran's attack or to Hezbollah's attack, it would have hurt him. There's no question politically there's an election this year. We don't know what date, but it will be this fall. And he's getting attacked by his left, by left, more opposition leaders, more to his left, who are saying that he's weak on security. And I saw that Gadi Eisenkot, a former chief of staff of the IDF and one of the leading contenders, is running an ad which plays President Trump saying, I'm going to call the shots. Netanyahu's going to do whatever I want. So I think that Netanyahu has to show that he's independent. He has to show he's tough, both for electoral reasons. But I think he would do the same even if there's no election. He knows what he has to do, and that is protect Israel's borders. And certainly after October 7th, mm-hmm. there is zero tolerance in Israel for not doing so.
1: Do you know when elections would be?
2: Well, they haven't called them yet, this is one of the few governments in Israel that might go all the way to term, which would be, I think, till November. But the reports could be, it might be September, it might be October. We don't know exactly yet.
1: Interesting time. Lastly, I want you to hear General Jack Keane on how he thinks the president views war. Cut 28.
4: There's another side to the president that we should remind ourselves. He looks at war as a horrific thing, which it really is. Mm-hmm. And he speaks to the killing on both sides as something that we should stop. But the problem is, who are we really dealing with here? And this is a very different evil that we have to recognize. And we're giving it time.
1: We are. And But it's the same evil we dealt with in Japan, extreme behavior, the Nazis, extreme behavior.

0: Islamic extremists, extreme behavior. That's what it is. It's fanatical. It's not rational.
1: That's right. And that's why they don't think like we do. And they're not going to be easily cowed by economic pressure alone, I think. They're only, I think, would make major concessions only if they think their regime is going to fall. And they don't feel that way. So as long as they don't feel that way, and I think this eagerness for a deal just emboldens them more. So, and if we have divisions between us and Israel, it emboldens them more. Look, I agree completely with General Keane. As you know, I think the world of him. I agree with him. I don't even think we should have a deal. I think we should walk away and we should do what we need to do to weaken the Iranians ourselves.
0: I'm with you, Michael, but there's oil and gas too. Thank you.
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3: We're getting you up to speed with the three big things you need to know every 15 minutes.
4: Three.
5: A judge has sentenced a Bixby man who killed his teenage daughter in a rollover crash in 2024.
4: Two.
5: Bixby assistant city manager Kim Cootey is now on administrative leave.
4: One.
5: And Inola City Council signing off on a new citizen-led committee called iCare, created by the Stop the Inola Smelter Group to monitor port activity and respond to community concerns about a proposed aluminum smelter. I'm Ben Morgan.
3: 1023 KRMG. Tulsa's News and Talk is your home for the three big things you need to know.
2: Breaking news. President Donald Trump endorses conservative Mike Mazie for governor. President Trump says Mazie is a MAGA warrior and that Mike Mazie knows the America First policies required to grow our economy, create great jobs, cut taxes and regulations, promote Made in the USA, and unleash American energy dominance. Trump says Mike Mazie will fight tirelessly to support our amazing farmers and ranchers, keep our borders safe and secure, stop migrant crime, ensure law and order, and defend our always under siege Second Amendment. President Trump gave conservative Mike Mazie his complete and total endorsement.
6: This is Mike Mazie. 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Like Trump, I won't compromise with the radical left. We'll fight back and win.
2: Endorsed by President Donald Trump. Conservative Republican Mike Mazie for governor. Authorized and paid for by Mazie for Governor 2026.
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0: You know, I'm going to be doing Outnumbered at the top of the hour. That's going to be great. I also going to be hopping on with Stuart Varney and FBN in a matter of moments. And then you'll be able to see me on one of the fastest growing cable news stations, also streams. And you also always get us on Fox Sports, on Fox One app and everything else. Keep in mind, too, we're about to talk about with President Trump, the NBA Finals. And I was at the game, so I could tell you about the reaction of the crowd. Also, interviewing Tom Holman yesterday, he talks about what's going to happen in New York. And that's ice is coming in. Let's listen.
17: On the downside, Alphabet is, they're all on the downside. That's the way it goes right there. It is 10:51. That means it's time for Brian Kilmeade, who is right there on the side of the screen. Brian, last night the president received, I would call it a mixed reception at Madison Square Garden. You were there. Tell us what it was really like.
0: I thought it reminded me a little of Tyson. When I used to watch Tyson go in Atlantic City, I watched him in Las Vegas. And when he stepped in the ring, you didn't know if people were cheering or booing. You just heard noise. And the minute the president popped on camera, on the, I believe, saluting during the national anthem, you heard a lot of noise. And yeah, there was some boos. Yeah, absolutely. But it's New York City. They just elected a communist as mayor. I mean, that president is Mr. Free Enterprise. But he doesn't care because fundamentally, Stuart, he's a Knicks fan and he's a New York fan. And that's why he wanted to go to the Super Bowl. He loves football. That's why he wanted to go to NASCAR. He really loves that, Daytona 500. And for the Knicks, he said, I just want to go. I want to be part of this. We watched, and I watched him so many times. I used to do sports before I came to Fox. And I'd be there sitting under the basket watching Patrick Ewing get stopped by Michael Jordan for 4 of the 6 years they played against each other, if that, and Reggie Miller. And he'd be in the stands in the, or right there in the in Celebrity Row. So for even Whoopi Goldberg admitted, Donald Trump should go to the game. He has been a fan forever. When Akeem Jeffries, who thinks he's going to be speaker, comes out and says, I don't even think he's a Knicks fan. Just do a little bit of research. But it was definitely a scene getting in. A lot of people who probably have been the biggest Trump fans in the world had to go through these lines. Yeah. It literally took me 90 minutes to go a block and a half yesterday through 4 magnetometers in order to get in. And no bags. And they told us to get there 2 hours ahead of time.
17: It would be easy to blame Trump for being there and creating this confusion with security and the blockages. Let me move on to something much more important. Border czar Tom Homan says he's reviewing a plan for more ICE agents in New York City. Governor Hochul had signed a bill to prohibit ICE from entering sensitive locations. Watch this.
18: I told her it's safer for the community, it's safer for the officers, it's safer for the aliens to have these cooperations with the jails. She signed the legislation anyways. So I made her a promise. You're going to see more ICE agents you ever seen in New York City, and it's coming. I just reviewed an operational plan. I'm not going to tell you exactly when it's going to happen, but it's coming. I'm keeping my promise. We're going to send more ICE agents to New York because you took away the efficiencies of safe arrests in county jails.
17: There you heard it, Brian. He's sending more ICE agents to New York City. Presumably, there's going to be a lot of clashes in the city, right?
0: Yeah, Governor Hochul's running against Bruce Blakeman. Bruce Blakeman's a Nassau County executive. For people listening around the country, around the world, Nassau County's bigger than 17 states. And he has a different policy. It's the exact opposite. And she's running against Hochul. So she wants to show, hey, liberal New York, I got your back. I'm for illegal immigrants. And Tom Homan says, yeah, I'm going to come for your illegal immigrant criminals, but I'm going to do it in a strategic way. And if you're not going to cooperate, I'm just going to put more agents in. It's going to create more havoc, but I'm going to do it in an organized way so we don't have a revisit of Minneapolis. There's going to be no roving patrols. They're not going to go up to Home Depot, people sitting on a split rail fence waiting to be picked up and say, where are you from? He's going to go after criminals that he knows of. And he wants everybody to know in these sanctuary cities, you're pro-criminal. You're pro-overstaying visa. There's a warrant for you to leave or appear in court. And they just blew it off. If those are the people you want in your state, who aren't supposed to be voting, good luck with that. Tom Homan's not one to back down, and he's got more experience than anyone else in the country to doing it. And I think he's going to do it in a civil way, but he wants to let Hochul know there's going to be a price to pay for that. And I'll add to that. I thought it was so brilliant for the Secretary of Homeland Security, Mark Wayne Mullen, to say, hey, New Jersey, if you're not going to help us with the state and local police, I'm just going to pull customs agents out of Newark Airport because I need people. And that's going to really slow down your customs, isn't it? So you make a choice.
17: There's a clash coming. That's the way it is. Clashes are coming. Brian Kilmeade, always great stuff. We'll see you again real soon. Thank you, Brian.
0: Thanks so much, Stuart. Appreciate it. 1-866-408-7669. I do have a couple announcements. I'm going to set, like I set up in the fall for the Uniting the States tour, where I'm going to be looking at my book, Uniting the States, which you can pre-order now. The six momentous moments that forged the American miracle that I could make or break our country, crucial moments. And that's going to be in the fall. And this is going to be my last History, Liberty, and Laughs. It's going to be in Pensacola, Florida. And tickets are really going quick. It's a huge military area. And now people are understanding this is a patriotic moment in year 250. And it's coming up on July 11th. So I hope everyone could just go to BrianKilmeade.com. And it's going to be streamed on Fox Nation. But seeing it in person and having VIP opportunities to talk to you before is what I was hoping for. So that's going to be in Pensacola, Florida at the Sanger Theater. And then we're going to be queuing up for some big weekends. Red Bank, New Jersey, United States Tour. Count Basie Center for the Arts. I've been there one time before. It was awesome. The next day, Westbury, New York, the Westbury Music Fair, United States Tour. Flag of it. We're going to be there. Go to BrianKilmeade.com. A lot of WABC listeners is going to be in Red Bank, New Jersey and Westbury, New York. And then you get tickets there. Clearwater, Florida, November 7th. A book comes with every ticket, so hopefully you'll love it, and you'll get an idea of six major stories that made or break our country that maybe you don't know in detail enough about. And Jacksonville, Florida will be November 8th, so the day after, on Saturday, I'll be in Clearwater. Sunday, I'll be in Jacksonville at the Florida Theater. Been there. It's an awesome venue. And the rebuilding of that downtown Jacksonville, where the Jaguars are having their stadium rebuilt, too, and there's now a Four Seasons. And November 21st, I'll be in Chesterfield, Missouri at the Factory. So I hope to see everyone there. So that's going to be great. So go to BrianKilmeade.com. This way I can see you in person, meet you in person. VIP opportunities remain. You listen to the Brian Kilmeade Show. Don't forget, outnumbered, top of the hour. Don't move.

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12: Triple digit heat index values and then rain to close out the week.
13: Southbound Highway 75 is down to one lane between 66th Street North and 56th Street North through 1 p.m. today for guardrail repairs. I'm Grant Merrill.
12: Thank you, Grant. It is 10 o'clock. It's partly cloudy. We got a heat advisory going into effect at 1 o'clock. Currently 82 degrees here in Tulsa. From the KRMG 24-hour Fox News Center, I'm Ben Morgan with team coverage of our top stories. Now, we could see some more rain start to develop by the end of the week.
14: Still looking at muggy weather and breezy all the way through Thursday with a couple of pop-up thunderstorms by Thursday afternoon, and then rain and thunder likely Thursday night into Friday morning, and then through the weekend, scattered showers and thunder most likely overnight and during the morning hours with some heavy rain possible too.
12: That's Fox 23 and KRMG Chief Meteorologist James Adelot. Inola City Councilors approved the formation of a new community committee last night called Inola Community Accountability Review and Engagement, or ICARE. Its goal is to address community concerns about activity at the Port of Inola with a focus on the proposed aluminum smelter.
15: This is what we needed to keep moving this momentum forward and start handling the solutions to all of these problems that we have. And we finally have the approval.
12: Following the vote, residents spoke during public comment about the possibility of a moratorium on the smelter. A representative from Governor Kevin Stitt's office also spoke, saying both the governor and the president of the United States support bringing the smelter to Inola. City councilors say a moratorium on the smelter will be placed on the agenda for the next council meeting. A judge has sentenced a Bixby man who killed his teenage daughter in a rollover crash back in 2024. Elliot Binney was sentenced to 5 years in prison and 5 years probation. He was arrested after leaving the scene of a crash that he caused near Highway 64. On the scene, officers found 15-year-old Shelby Binney ejected from the car with Elliot's wife and two other children still inside. He was charged with multiple counts, pleaded guilty in April. We have a statement from Brittany Binney and the Tulsa County DA in this story at KRMG.com. Tulsa's most accurate and dependable 5-day forecast. Three big things you need to know. And it is more of the Brian Kilmeade Show, all next at 10:02.
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14: Keeping it sunny, muggy, and breezy through the rest of the afternoon. 92 the high, 91 on Wednesday. Thursday, 93. A couple of pop-up storms in the afternoon. Higher chance of rain and thunder Thursday night and Friday, especially in the morning. 80s Friday, Saturday, and Sunday, and more rain and thunder. I'm Chief Meteorologist James Adelot for Fox 23 and 102.3 KRMG, Tulsa's news and talk.
12: Right now, it is partly cloudy. We're up to 83 degrees here in Tulsa.
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12: Republicans on Capitol Hill continue to press for legislation to combat fraud of government services.
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12: 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At 10:06, I'm Ben Morgan on 102.3 KRMG, Tulsa's news and talk.
22: 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It's Brian Kilmeade.
23: So glad you're there. It's the Brian Kilmeade Show, and I'm at 48th and 6th in Midtown Manhattan. We're six blocks away. Knicks fans, allegedly, air quotes, decided to create havoc because they couldn't get a seat in the Knicks' loss. Unbelievably embarrassing. But, you know, this city's out of control. We had more cops there than ever before. They were jumping on the cop cars, going crazy. They had to push the viewing parties for the NBA title game, game number three against the San Diego Spurs, because the president was there. So what? Bryant Park, I'm sure if you don't know it around the country, it's beautiful. Great area right in Midtown, 42nd and 6th. Huge park, set up chairs. Didn't have some chairs, so they start throwing them at people. And then they had one in Central Park. You know, you sit on the mountain, you watch the game in these huge screens. And then I watched all hell break loose in and around the garden last night, even though cops were sitting there.
0: And not that they weren't doing anything. They were outnumbered. These people are not sports fans who are so happy they wreck stuff by mistake. These are people just creating havoc in New York City. And by the way, this hour I'm going to be joined by Farley Weiss, president of the Israeli Justice Organization, and Karl Rove. He's Mr. Everything when it comes to politics. And today we have a big primary day. Let's bring him in. He's not only a former senior advisor to George W. Bush and former and Fox News contributor, but also a columnist with the Wall Street Journal. Hey, Karl, first off, let me ask you, why is it that Graham Plattner is still a candidate in Maine?
3: Because they got a thin bench willing to take on Susan Collins. Governor Mills got in the primary, but the Democratic Party in Maine, like a lot of state parties, has moved to the left. So a guy who is a Democratic socialist, has a following, and nobody else of substance got into the primary. But they're stuck with the guy. And I think a lot of people are going to have regret about having signed on too early for him.
0: Which is pretty amazing, is almost everything about the guy is false. Number one, he's not an oyster farmer. He made $5,000 farming oysters on the average on his tax form. You know why? He's bad at oysters. I guess there are no oysters in Maine. Who knows? But he gives them to his family's restaurant. He basically gets $50,000 from disability. That's how he makes a living. I don't even know if his flannel shirt is real.
3: And his wife, apparently, I think it was last year, got like $30,000 from the oyster business that he supposedly co-owns that sells the lobsters to his family's restaurant. And look, he also got his mortgage, he claimed, from the VA, but it turns out he got it from his daddy. And we don't even know if he's making payments on it or if there's interest on it. You know, he has yet to disclose any of that.
0: So Genevieve McDonald used to be his chief of staff. And she writes a column in the Washington Post today, saying almost everything about him and his character is bad. He goes, Plattner's centered on honesty, transparency, judgment, and character. Her argument is based on her personal experience working for him, and it's almost the exact opposite of why she was. Her central claim is that Plattner repeatedly assured staff, donors, and party leaders and voters that there were no additional damaging revelations of his past, only new controversies, only the old controversies, but new ones kept popping up. And I think the opposition research, the Republicans are probably keeping their powder dry on.
3: Oh, yeah, sure. Why not get past the July deadline, by which time the Democrats can't replace him on the ballot? I mean, there's a primary tonight, but there's a deadline in July by which a candidate could either die or lose or withdraw and be replaced by a party committee. And once it passed that deadline, they're stuck with them no matter what. So, yeah, I mean, why not take the stuff that's out there, remind people of it, which is exactly what they're doing. They've got people reading. They've got a really interesting ad where they have people reading Plattner's comments aloud and reacting to them.
0: So here is all this stuff is coming out, including the way he treats women. He's on a site called Kick, and most of these people on Kick are teenagers, girls. He's still up until 2025? So he's going to blame that on PTSD, which is insulting for people with PTSD.
3: Yeah, PTS. Yes. And the other thing is, he is doing this on a website that is on a site that's used for hooking up while he's married. He posts a picture of himself standing in the bathroom with his phone cleverly covering the Totenkopf tattoo on his shoulder in the bathroom, wrapped in a towel, and he's posted up there. You know, look, girls, here I'm available to you. I mean, please, this guy's a creep.
0: So AOC is going to take a stand against him, right? Wrong. Cut five.
4: Should he be the nominee? I think we are all very committed in making sure that there's a Democratic majority in the Senate. It's not to say that what has transpired is okay.
0: Really?
3: Yeah. No, look. They're all stuck. Think about that. She has just said, look, he's a creep. He's a misogynist. He's a racist. He's a bigot. He's down. He has called for the death of police. He has denigrated men and women who served in uniform. But you know what? It's important for us to win. So I'm for the creep. I mean, please have at least keep your mouth shut. Don't go out there and lead us to believe that this is a good thing for the country. Stay away from him if you don't want to be for him.
0: So, Carl, are the Republican parties compromised because they nominated Ken Paxton?
3: Well, yeah, absolutely. Paxton was impeached by Republican dominated state House representatives. And you saw one of his defense attorneys has now endorsed James Tallarico. I mean, talk about one of the guys who got him off in front of the state Senate and in a courtroom, is now saying I'm for James Tallarico. So, yeah, that's a problem for Republicans in Texas.
0: Do you think he's in danger of losing? Do you think he's in danger of losing to a guy like Tallarico?
3: Yes, I do. Yeah, look, yeah. I mean, look, it's Texas is still a red state. But the question is going to be how many people are going to hold their nose and vote for him? And how many people are going to say, hey, I'm not voting for him? Remember, in the last two elections that he was in Texas, even though this was largely before we got all the information that came about in the impeachment proceedings, he was on the ballot in 2020 and 2018. He trailed the rest of the Republican ticket in 2018 by 177,000 votes on average. There were seven other candidates. And in 2020, he trailed them by 155,000. That's back when we knew that he picked up, he stole a $1,000 Montblanc pen and was under indictment for security fraud. It's before we knew about the girlfriends and the corrupt business guy and the things that he did for the corrupt business guy and the multiple girlfriends and all the rest. So yeah, he's got a challenge, and there's no ifs, ands, or buts about it.
0: So I want to bring you to. So look, if Susan Collins is right now in a flat-footed tie in the last poll with him, she's usually trailing because she's the last Republican, as you always tell me, the last Republican in the Northeast. Senator. And she's one. Don't tell me she's MAGA. She voted to impeach Trump.
3: Yeah.
0: So,
3: there's one other thing about her. She trailed in every single poll 6 years ago and won by 8 points against the Speaker of the House, who was an accomplished, thoughtful, well-spoken, and incredibly well-financed Democrat opponent. I think there's a shy Susan voter, just like we have shy Tories and shy Trump voters. I think in Maine there are shy Susan Collins voters who say, you know what, I'm nominally a Democrat or a liberal independent, but I'm voting for her because she's the only honest one in the race.
0: Possibly. What's going on in California is, I think, is just absolutely awful. We're going 2 weeks to count votes. And now we have a situation where it looks like Steve Hilton's a solid second. But it looks like Spencer Pratt has dropped to third when he always looked. He was breathing down the neck of Karen Bass. Now, I don't know. You and I are not working the poll stations, but everybody gets a ballot. And if you don't have voter ID, don't worry. One of the rules is you could use your gym membership or prescription drug card. Bring some of your prescription drug card or insurance cards. You can vote in California. Can you blame Spencer Pratt if he feels like he's being robbed?
3: Well, the system does allow that, but very few people actually use those. Most people, the problem is they allow ballots to be received 7 days after an election. And there is a habit, pretty well documented, that younger, more liberal, less involved voters are the people who tend to dominate the final wave of people who fill in out their ballot and sending it in, which means the Republicans who are, ready to go and know who they're voting for. But it's the young and the not well informed who come at the end. So I was worried about Pratt from the beginning because the gap between he and the city councilwoman was about 6 or 7 points, which isn't a lot. And I felt good about Hilton being in the runoff, but I was worried about him not being in first place again because of the same thing. He was, the Republicans turned in their ballots early, got him in, and the younger, more liberal, less informed voters got him in later.
0: So you think that it's possible that Rahman, who's to the left of Bass, would get the majority of the last batch of votes, not Bass, who really hasn't budged in her 34% total?
3: Yeah. That's one way of putting it. Another way of putting it is Pratt's share of the final tranche of votes, those that were mailed in towards the very end of the campaign. Say, the election's Tuesday, say the ballots that are mailed on Thursday, Friday, or Friday and Saturday and Sunday and Monday, that those ballots would tend to go for the more liberal, progressive candidate. Yeah, I would.
0: Here's Speaker Johnson when asked, cut 10.
2: They are counting votes weeks after the election. We have entire nations with huge populations like India that can count their votes in 24 to 48.
8: You're saying it's rigged like the president?
2: I'm not saying it's rigged. I'm saying it stinks to high heaven and everybody knows that. Let's remove the appearance of impropriety. Let's have what a concept. Let's have votes on an election the day of the election. That's what many states are able to do. I think California is playing around with this.
8: But what evidence is there to prove that there was rigged?
2: Look, I don't. Some of these efforts are so diabolical and so far upstream that it is impossible to prove. But I think everybody knows instinctively something is wrong here.
0: So, you know, Speaker's not somebody to talk in hyperbole. He, you know, it doesn't feel right.
3: Yeah. Look, my yes, absolutely. And look, the only people whose ballots, in my opinion, ought to be allowed to arrive late are the military serving abroad. Because, you know, getting mail from, you know, fill in the blank, a base in Korea or a base in Germany or a Air Force facility in the Indian Ocean or, you know, U.S. troops in the Middle East is going to be difficult. But the idea that you can, that any ballot that is postmarked by Election Day and received within 7 days can be counted is just, it invites this kind of distrust that California is doing themselves absolutely no good by doing this. And what's also interesting to me is if you look at states that do allow mail-in voting, but have, you know, have a shorter time frame during which they can be received, there's no real difference in the turnout between, say, Florida and Texas and California. And why? Because people, if you set down a reasonable rule, they'll live by it. They don't have a reasonable rule.
0: Hey, Carl, I didn't look at the state in detail, but does anything pop out? You know, they redistrict and they're supposed to get more Democratic seats. Now, people think it's a guarantee. It's not a guarantee. Did you see anything in California that the Republican Party is showing itself in the primaries?
3: Well, what we did see is that between Hilton and Bianco, that roughly 40%, just under 40% of the total vote was cast for two visibly Republican candidates. That should say something about the state. That should say that the Republicans, you know, could in a statewide race get 45 or 50% of the vote on a good day. But we're not going to end up with 40% of the delegation being Republicans because they really did do a great job of gerrymandering the Republicans out of the seats. But no, we have two incumbents, one coming from Orange County and one coming from Riverside. Ken Calvert, who's a senior Republican on appropriations and probably one of the leading experts in the House on national defense issues. I was pleased that he came in first in the race against a fellow Republican. I hate to see young Kim, who's a very nice person, be redistricted in with him. But I was delighted to see Ken Calvert, who's really important to advocating for a strong national defense. The guy knows more about the defense budget and the defense needs of our country than probably anybody outside of that funny shaped building across the river.
0: So looking right now at the Spurs and Knicks, is it possible for you to root for a New York team?
3: No, but I got to tell you, I'm glad they have a guy named Carl. In fact,
0: Anthony Towns.
3: Yeah. In fact, I don't know if you saw it, but Speaker Hakeem Jeffries attacked the president by saying, I don't think he knows the difference between Carl Rove and Carl Towns. So I started getting a lot of grief from my friends. So I circulated a picture of me in a basketball uniform holding a white thing saying, not Cat, but the other Carl.
0: Right. So. And by the way, Carl, there's politicians that try to do things to win over people. Donald Trump is a Knicks fan. He's got 40 years of video and pictures. And Hakeem Jeffries just can't help polarization. And at that moment, it's unbelievable. He's like, I don't even think he knows the Knicks. I'm like, what are you, crazy? Just pick your spots. Yeah.
3: Well, and look, this is how bad our culture has gotten. I mean, why say anything at all? Just let him enjoy the game. And you're right. The amazing thing to me is he was a Knicks fan back when the Knicks were, you know, not exactly the winning team that they are today. I mean, it was the fashionable place to be in the 70s and 80s to go to the Knicks games. And lots of celebrities did so. And so did President Trump. Then New York real estate mogul Donald Trump. So. But, it's a sign of how pathetic our politics is.
0: So, Carl, if you had a client that was an athlete or a sports fan, you know, Trump has made it clear, I'm going to UFC events. He went to the Super Bowl. He goes to Daytona 500. You know, he goes to IndyCar. And now he goes to the NBA. This is a positive electoral. Not only does he like sports, isn't that a positive politically?
3: Well, it is if people develop a sense that the interest is authentic.
0: Yeah.
3: And look, you see him at these UFC games and you see him at these other sporting events, and it's clear he enjoys it.
0: Yeah.
3: Now, he may not be, you know, I worked for a guy who was an incredible baseball nut. George W. Bush could tell you the starting lineup of the 1934 Cards. You know, I mean, it was that kind of baseball fascination. But Trump clearly enjoys the whole milieu of sporting events. And so for the Democrat, for Hakeem to make fun of him, I mean, it gave the president an opportunity. And look, you know, look, if the president was at a chess match, we'd all say he'd be, you know, politicking. We wouldn't see it as authentic. But, you know, the New York man about town, part of the rule of being a New York man about town in the 60s, 70s, 80s, and 90s was you got to take an interest in sports, and he clearly did.
0: Yep. Karl Rove, I'm not like Hillary Clinton, wants to be a Yankee fan to run in the New York. Everyone knew she was not a Yankee fan, but
3: I'm a Texas man. By God, I'm for anything from Texas. Fargo. I get up against those New Yorkers. We're gonna come on. We may be down, but we're not out.
0: Karl Rove, thanks so much, sir. Karl Anthony Rove, back in a moment.
22: Don't go anywhere. Brian Kilmeade will be right back. We're getting you up to speed with the three big things you need to know every 15 minutes.
9: Three.
12: The city of Bixby has now placed Assistant City Manager Kim Cootie on administrative leave.
9: Two.
12: Tulsa residents will have another chance to meet directly with city leaders during the latest community conversation event tonight.
9: One.
12: And Inola city leaders approved the creation of a new citizen advisory group to address concerns about a proposed aluminum smelter. I'm Ben Morgan.
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4: I thought we made some strides in terms of the ball movement and playing with our teammates, setting screens, trusting the basketball would find the right guy for our shot. I thought we showed better poise at times. I thought we finished the game still with some things that need improvement, but stronger than we did the last few games, first two games, excuse me. And I just thought we were in attack mode, but also as a collective group. And I thought it showed itself in terms of something would happen, whether it was an initial action or a guy trying to get to the paint. And if they didn't have clear advantage, they were looking for their teammates. And because we were doing that throughout the night, it was much clearer for their teammates to expect where the ball was going and when it was going to get to them. And
5: thanks, Coach. That was pretty detailed. That's Spurs coach Mitch Johnson, obviously happy. His team is very much alive, taking game three on the road. Game four will be a different story, I think. The Knicks got a wake-up call. They no longer are afraid to blow a long winning streak. Now they're ready to go and please their fans at home.
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6: The dominoes keep falling in Bixby after the city manager's DUI arrest.
7: More road work on Highway 75. Southbound Highway 75 is narrowed down to one lane between 66th and 56th Street North till 1 o'clock today for guardrail repairs.
6: Thank you, Steve. It is 10:30. We've got a heat advisory going into effect at 1 o'clock this afternoon. Right now it's partly cloudy and 84 degrees, feels like 91 in Tulsa. From the KRMG 24-hour Fox News Center, I'm Ben Morgan with team coverage of our top stories. We are hearing more about the shakeup inside Bixby City Hall.
8: Monday night, the city council confirmed suspended city manager Joey Wydell was arrested for DUI twice, once last August and again last month. Officials also say there was a previous law enforcement response to Wydell's home for a reported domestic disturbance outside Bixby city limits. City leaders say former Mayor Brad Girard knew of those incidents but did not share the information with other council members or the city attorney. Girard has since resigned, and the city also placed Assistant City Manager Kim Cootie on administrative leave as officials investigate who knew about the previous incidents.
6: That is Fox 23 and KRMG's Ron Terrell. President Trump says a deal with Iran could be days away.
9: The president says negotiators are in the final throes of what will be a very good deal with Iran.
10: And the strait will open up right away. It'll open up immediately upon signing, which could be in 2 or 3 days.
9: Iran's closure of the Strait of Hormuz has rattled the global energy market. President Trump says the U.S. could resume a bombing campaign, but warns that would mean the strait is closed for months.
10: If we do the bombing, you know, a lot of people are going to be killed. Who wants to do that? I don't.
9: President Trump says Iran must also abandon its nuclear program and hand over its stockpile of highly enriched uranium. At the White House, Jared Halpern, Fox News.
6: Tulsa's most accurate and dependable 5-day forecast, the 3 big things you need to know, and more of the Brian Kilmeade Show next at 10:32.
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19: Running for Oklahoma governor ain't supposed to be easy. You gotta be tough. So Mike Mazie's whining and crying as we learn about his liberal record? Tough luck, Mikey. See, while President Trump crushed the woke left, Mike Mazie allowed transgender surgeries in Oklahoma. That's right. Mazie voted to allow a taxpayer-funded hospital to hide children undergoing radical gender reassignment treatments, sex changes that transitioned boys into girls and girls into boys. But that's not all. Trump's MAGA movement would have been crushed by Hillary Clinton if Mike Mazie got his way. Mazie voted to remove Oklahoma from the Electoral College, going to a national popular vote that would have rigged the system for crooked Hillary Clinton.
20: Thanks, Mike Mazie, for trying so close.
19: A transgender ally endangering our kids. A Clinton lover and Trump hater. MAGA phony Mike Mazie. 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
21: Sunshine continues, 92 our afternoon high, heat index above 100. Breezy again tomorrow, 91 the high. Back in the 90s Thursday, a couple of pop-up thunderstorms, then rain and thunder likely late Thursday night and Friday.

0: the Israelis and the United States, we have a lot of shared interests, but we also have some situations where our interests diverge. And I think where the president has been very clear here is that while Israel obviously has some objectives that it has, the United States' main objective in Iran is to ensure that Iran does not have a nuclear weapon. And we've actually, thanks to what's happened over the last few months, but really over the last year and a half, we've created the space necessary where the president believes, and I think that he's right, that we can get the long-term settlement to Iran's nuclear deal. Now, Israel may like that. They may not like that.
1: Okay. I don't see where our interests diverge from Israel. I really don't. I mean, Hezbollah, we pro-Hezbollah? Are we okay? If we just let Hezbollah alone, is that going to hurt us here? Of course it is. Hamas, oh, what's the big deal? Hamas is not, of course it is. The Islamic extremist is out to destroy the West. In the meantime, first up, Israel. So we don't have to bomb Israel on a daily basis because they're not in Mexico sending rockets into Texas. But if they were, we would. And maybe if Israel would look at that and say Hamas is our enemy, but they're not sending rockets from Gaza. So that's not our problem, but they certainly are our enemy. So, I mean, to me, like blaming the election and the fall and Israel's aggression on the fact that their peace talks haven't progressed more with Iran is folly. Farley Weiss joins us now, president of the Israeli Justice League. And Farley, I see some elements of the administration who just want to create a little bit of a schism between Israel and the U.S. Do you see that too?
2: It could be. I think that they should go big. They're too going for like the nuclear, which they've already done an amazing job of setting it back dramatically than no other president has done. But I think the fact is that they need to go after the regime because it won't be a peaceful world as long as this evil regime in Iran exists. And they need to, they arm the Kurds and they need to do whatever they can because we can't come to an agreement that this regime, forget signing, they may sign something, but that they will keep. That won't happen.
1: Here's President Trump, cut 18.
3: If we go and bomb, which we can do very easily if we want, and we spend another 2 or 3 weeks bombing, they'll have nothing left whatsoever, but you won't have the strait open for months. If we do the bombing, you know, a lot of people are going to be killed. Who wants to do that? I don't. And we'll have a signed document that's actually stronger than doing the bombing. What has proven to be a very powerful thing is the blockade. The blockades turned out to be much stronger than bombing. And it was really a combination. It was our initial thrust and then the blockade. But, you know, their economy is really suffering and they're going to make a deal.
1: The blockade is working. No doubt about it. But the president says operationally, I assume militarily, he says it's hard to bomb them and keep the strait open at the same time. Your thoughts?
2: Well, I think that what he did was they did the bombing without closing the strait to Iranian shipping. It was only after they agreed to their first ceasefire that was supposed to last 2 weeks, that was supposed to be contingent on Iran opening the Hormuz, is when then Iran reneged on their agreement, and then the United States blocked Iranian shipping. They've never done the combination of the blockade with the bombing. And I think that's what really needs to be done. I just think that restraining Israel, letting Israel do what they need to do only increases the bargaining power of the United States. And the regime only will come to a bye-bye agreement if they fear the regime falling. The economically devastating them is not stopping the regime from just holding out for the terms that they want.
1: So what is the sense in Israel? I was talking to someone on the Trump team yesterday, and they say, well, you have to understand, the prime minister has an election to win in the fall. And I thought, so? I mean, is election to win in the fall to destroy Hezbollah? Yeah. Any fall, any spring, any winter. It's always the goal of anybody who wants to be prime minister. Leaving Hezbollah alone, I don't, you know, if Hezbollah is not bombing from Lebanon into Israel, I don't see the prime minister initiating. But that's not the case, is it?
2: Look at it. No country would allow any part of their country to become uninhabitable because of bombs hitting their country, which is what Hezbollah has done. Mind you, Hezbollah was supposed to abide by a ceasefire just like a week or two ago, in which they broke. And they've broken ceasefires numerous times, even October 8th, 2023, they broke a ceasefire they agreed to. They keep breaking agreements because their goal is destruction of Israel. They don't care if they destroyed Lebanon in the process. They're just, and any country, any normal country, any leader of any normal country wants to make sure that everyone in any part of the country can live securely. And Hezbollah is now allowing Israelis to live.

0: the north securely. So until that happens, the only way to stop Hezbollah is militarily. There's no diplomatic solution to them because all they care about is destroying Israel, and they won't stop until they're destroyed.
1: So, Farley, let me ask you a couple of questions. Have you guys, has Israel bombed Egypt? Have they bombed Jordan? Have they bombed Syria? Have they bombed the UAE, Saudi Arabia, Qatar, Kuwait? What's the answer to that, Farley?
0: Look, Israel only does things to defend them and themselves, and they're not bombing these other countries like Iran's been bombing them. It's Iran is going after everybody, but mainly their whole goal, their big thing, is to go after Israel and the United States. Those are their two main people they want to go after, their countries they want to go after, and they're the biggest enemy in the world in the sense of spreading terrorism throughout the world. I mean, they're going after our president of the United States, President Trump. They've tried to assassinate him twice. They've tried to assassinate his daughter Ivanka now. These people are pure evil. And we need to go out there and try to go after their regime. And even if it takes time, but we don't have to put troops on the ground. There are people within the regime. The regime only has 20% of support of the people. That's not popular. They will be overthrown. The question is timing. The sooner, the better.
1: There is protest right now in Iran. It was over the weekend. Did you see that?
0: Yeah, I saw that. There's a lot of people who want to protest, but when they massacred 40,000 of their own people and wounded over like around 200,000 of their own people, it's hard for people to protest. The bravery of the Iranian people is extraordinary. But I think what they want the ability to not just protest, they want the ability to have arms because they want to be able to overthrow the regime. And they're just they're bringing in foreigners to help protect the regime in Iran. And that needs to they fear the regime and they need to have more fear.
1: So I want to know where the talks are going. And in talking to people close to the president, they might be talking to the supreme leader as well as the foreign minister. But then I put on CNN this morning and I said, oh, they're doing an interview in Iran with the head of the Iranian parliament's National Security and Foreign Policy Committee. I wonder what he has to say. So let's listen. Cut 23.
2: We do not see a serious will to reach a framework that could actually be implemented. And I think with regard to Iran's blocked assets, this is in fact a very clear and prominent example of that. As for uranium, enriched materials, enrichment itself, and nuclear issues, we are not currently negotiating on those matters. There is no discussion of them, because it is not intended that we should have negotiations on those issues at this stage.
1: What's he talking about? The president never opens up his mouth without saying it starts with nuclear. So this guy says we're not even talking about nuclear. Well, what am I supposed to believe on this? Who are we talking to? Is this a plan to contradict each other?
0: Well, I mean, I think that when you're dealing with, Henry Kissinger once said, when you're dealing with people who are murderers, they can also be liars. So you don't know whatever they've said publicly is clearly different from what they're saying privately. But the problem is what they've said privately and what they've agreed to, like when they said they would open the Strait of Hormuz 6 weeks ago and they haven't done it, is that they're not keeping to their private commitments. And so Iran is the only country in the world that doesn't have a nuclear weapon that enriches their own uranium and enriches it to levels that can only be used for military purposes at 60%. And so clearly they want to get a nuclear weapon. Their goal is to get a nuclear weapon. And that only President Trump has shown the courage to try to stop them from doing it by bombing them and set the weapon systems back, which was only, according to Tony Blinken, the Biden Secretary of State, was only weeks away.
1: So Farley, a lot of people on the left, including people like Anthony Blinken, say, well, they were at 3% until Donald Trump ripped up the JCPOA. Or else we wouldn't have a nuclear problem right now. What do you say?
0: Ron Dermer, the Israeli ambassador to the United States, said when President Trump assassinated Soleimani, the main Iranian general, for 9 months, they stopped doing anything on their nuclear program at that point in time until Joe Biden was elected president. And then they proceeded with their nuclear program. So the whole main problem with the Iranian nuclear program is all due to the decisions of the Obama administration when they lifted sanctions into the JCPOA and the Biden administration, in which they alleviated sanctions. And all of a sudden, because of the alleviation of sanctions and Iran getting a financial windfall, they were able to fund Hezbollah and Hamas, which led to the October 7, 2023 attack on Israel. When Iran, President Trump has sanctioned Iran, they weakened them economically, and now you're close to being able to get the regime replaced, and they need to go for it and do everything you can to replace the regime and make the whole world safer.
1: Well, I want you to comment on this. The same guy said this about this military operation that's now in a ceasefire. Cut 25.
2: As we had promised, we acted accordingly. The powerful armed forces of the Islamic Republic of Iran, they act upon their stated commitments with speed and precision and make their American and Zionist enemies regret their actions.
1: You think American and Zionist enemies regret their actions?
0: No, I think that they're in shock that the United States under President Trump and Israel has stand up to the regime. Iran was considered a top 20 military power, and they've been obliterated in this war. They've been crushed. They have no air force, no navy. They have they're economically losing hundreds of millions of dollars a day. They're being economically destroyed, and they had a water shortage before this happened. So they're getting obliterated, and but they still talk like Baghdad Bob. From the Iraq war, trying to talk about how tough they are, or they have all these surprises, but when every time they attack, there's no surprises there because they've launched their whatever they had, and they are getting weaker every day.
1: So General Jack Keane weighed in on what he's seen so far, and look, he's making it clear, and I agree with him in talking to the military people, that we just need 10 to 2 more weeks to finish up these military targets, to further let Iran know how much damage has been done to him and let the world know. Cut 27.
3: The Iranians' objective of dragging the negotiations out is what they're about here. And they believe this is in their head. They think if they drag it out and get it close to the midterm elections in the United States, they pay a lot of attention to it. The likelihood is President Trump would not re-attack. I think that is also likely a miscalculation. Why? The evidence is clear. President Trump got into a negotiated deal timeline with the Iranians before the 12-day war. He gave them 60 days. They didn't come to a deal. Just like we're struggling with them now. On the 61st day, he green-lighted Israel to attack Iran, which began the 12-day war. I believe they're miscalculating once again. They underestimated the president then, and I think they're underestimating him again.
1: Yeah, I mean, if you give him no choice, he's going to take action. But with the president, people like to say he's a callous guy, narcissistic, all these things. But he has more caring about casualties than almost any American leader I know. I'm not saying they all don't care. But he does not look at them as numbers. He looks at them as families, Farley, and he meets those families at Dover.
0: Yeah, no question. He is, I think, rightfully so, very careful about putting people in harm's way and very concerned about every casualty impacts him, and it's important to him to try to minimize it. And the lack of casualties in the United States was far below what anyone expected with this war. I think it was 14, something like that. It's unbelievable the success under Pete Hegseth and the of the U.S. military in this battle. And I think that, I think that even if they try to drag it out to the midterms, after the midterms, President Trump will take action because he stopped Israel in the first 12-day war with Iran and told them not to kill Khomeini. And then eventually saw that Iran wasn't stopping and he went over and joined Israel and killed Khomeini. And if Iran doesn't keep their words of things, President Trump will act. I am confident that he will do so. It doesn't matter when.
1: In an interview with a Tehranian news outlet, the foreign minister said it was pretty clear that the U.S. hit the side of a building to kill the people they wanted and left the other one intact. So they didn't kill the people that they didn't want to. So we had the targeting ability. It wasn't obliterate. It was to wipe out the people in charge of that evil regime. Farley Rice, thanks so much. The president of the Israeli Justice Organization. Back with more to know in just a moment. See you at the top of the hour on Outnumbered. You're listening to the Brian Kilmeade Show. So glad you're here.
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6: A judge has sentenced a Bixby man who killed his teenage daughter in a rollover crash in 2024.
5: Two.
6: Bixby assistant city manager Kim Cootie is now on administrative leave.
5: One.
6: And Inola City Council signing off on a new citizen-led committee called iCare, created by the Stop the Inola Smelter Group to monitor port activity and respond to community concerns about a proposed aluminum smelter. I'm Ben Morgan.
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1: Hi, everyone. Welcome back. Top of the hour, I'll be outnumbered, but I realized I found out I needed to know more. Lady back in action again. Man, she's been active this second term. She'll host today America's Next Generation AI Talent at a White House award ceremony recognizing students who competed in a nationwide AI challenge. Now, this is somewhat controversial in that some people graduating college were upset, but what she wants to do is make people familiar with AI. Why? Because she wants people to be hired and comfortable, but actually practical when it comes to picking a college. I love that she's doing that, and it all happened today. Next, the Maha brand keeps on racking up wins. Just yesterday, HHS Secretary RFK Jr. announced that nearly 20 more medical schools signed on to the Trump administration's nutritional pledge, committing to stronger nutritional education requirements. There's no such thing as Republican or Democratic children, he said. In Iowa's gubernatorial primary, businessman Zach Lahn, backed by Maha Action, defeated a Trump-endorsed candidate He went on to say the Maha movement is one of the most powerful movements in the country. Meanwhile, Cory Booker said a Maha quote, "We should be telling those loving moms and dads that they are right. Right about the chemicals, right about the ultra-processed foods, right about the chronic disease." So he doesn't want to give RFK credit. But here's the thing. He deserves it. You know what? In medical schools, they don't have any courses on nutrition. Next, Brooke Hogan says cops missed the mark in their dad, in her dad's death in a probe. Brooke Hogan isn't celebrating the Clearwater Police Department closing the book on Hulk's death investigation. This according to TMZ. Police announced that there's been no evidence to indicate that Hulk's death was anything other than natural. Brooke tells TMZ she was stunned to see the department publicly thank her for her cooperation because she said she felt like an outsider through the entire process. Quote, "There's been an inconsistencies from the beginning. I think the CWPD misses the mark by not immediately making a big investigation and not questioning everything and everybody about the gate." She also, out of the gate, she says that the department's public acknowledgement felt like a slap in the face. Next, the world's largest game of human foosball played in Ontario. The Ontario Lottery and Gaming Company celebrated the upcoming FIFA World Cup by doing this FIFA game. The event at Humber Polytechnic Lakeshore Campus West over in Canada involved 254 participants holding onto giant horizontal poles and attempting to kick a soccer ball into an oversized goal. Quote, "Soccer is about teamwork, energy, shared experience, and a human foosball Guinness World Records attempt to bring those elements to life." Remember, the FIFA World Cup isn't just about America. Canada's hosting, and so is Mexico. Next, the top five ghost movies of all time. You ready? Number five, The Sixth Sense. Top four, The Conjuring, 2013. Three, Ghost. Jeff Zucker crafted a genre masterpiece. Poltergeist is number two. And number one, The Shining.
16: How many have you seen?
1: None. No. Number two, I saw Poltergeist when it first came out.
16: Okay.
1: Still scared.
16: Yes.
1: Brian Kilmeade Show. See you at the top of the hour. You listen to The Brian Kilmeade Show. And don't forget, go to BrianKilmeade.com. See how to see me in person. It's really fantastic.
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24: Breaking news. President Donald Trump endorses conservative Mike Mazie for governor. President Trump says Mazie is a MAGA warrior and that Mike Mazie knows the America First policies required to grow our economy, create great jobs, cut taxes and regulations, promote Made in the USA, and unleash American energy dominance. Trump says Mike Mazie will fight tirelessly to support our amazing farmers and ranchers, keep our borders safe and secure, stop migrant crime, ensure law and order, and defend our always under siege Second Amendment. President Trump gave conservative Mike Mazie his complete and total endorsement.
25: This is Mike Mazie. I'm honored to be endorsed by President Trump. Like Trump, I won't compromise with the radical left. We'll fight back and win.
24: Endorsed by President Donald Trump. Conservative Republican Mike Mazie for governor. Authorized and paid for by Mazie for Governor 2026.
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0: A heat advisory goes into effect at 1 o'clock this afternoon, and we've got rain in the forecast.
2: If you're heading to Oklahoma City today, westbound I-44 is narrowed down between Hayburn and Kellyville until 3 o'clock today for concrete repair.
0: Thank you, Steve. It is 11 o'clock, partly cloudy, 85, feels like 93 here in Tulsa. From the KRMG 24-hour Fox News Center, I'm Ben Morgan with team coverage of our top stories. Triple-digit heat index values and then rain to close out the week.
3: Still looking at muggy, breezy weather all the way through Thursday, but a couple of pop-up thunderstorms could develop Thursday afternoon. Higher chances of rain and thunder rolling in Thursday night and Friday, especially in the morning. As we roll into the weekend, the highest chance for rain and thunder will be during the overnight and in the morning hours, with temperatures staying in the 80s.
0: That's Fox 23 and KRMG Chief Meteorologist James Adelot. More fallout from the Bixby City Manager's DUI arrest nearly 2 weeks ago. Assistant City Manager Kim Cootie is now on administrative leave.
6: It all stems from an investigation into how City Council members were notified about incidents involving suspended City Manager Joey Weedle. There's ongoing turmoil at City Hall after Weedle was arrested on aggravated DUI complaints in May. Acting Mayor Bobby Schultz recently alleged that council members were not informed about Weedle's latest arrest, a previous 2025 DUI arrest, or a domestic disturbance call involving Weedle until late May, despite former Mayor Brad Girard allegedly knowing about the incidents. Grant Merrill, 1023 KRMG, Tulsa's News and Talk.
0: A judge has sentenced a Bixby man who killed his teenage daughter in a rollover crash in 2024. Elliot Binney was sentenced to 5 years in prison and 5 years probation. He was arrested after leaving the scene of a crash that he caused near Highway 64. On the scene, officers found 15-year-old Shelby Binney ejected from the car, with Elliot's wife and two other children still inside. He was charged with multiple counts, pleaded guilty in April. We have a statement from Brittany Binney and the Tulsa County DA in this story at KRMG.com. Tulsa's most accurate and dependable 5-day forecast, three big things you need to know, and the start of the Eric Erickson Show. 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
28: David Ostro, Republican for Lieutenant Governor.
29: I'm David Ostro. I flew combat missions for the U.S. Navy hunting Soviet submarines.
28: David Ostro, Christian servant, husband, father, and business owner. 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
28: David Ostro put the state of Oklahoma's checkbook online to fight fraud and put more money in the real economy. 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David Ostro understands to create good-paying jobs for Oklahomans, We must stop payments to illegal aliens.
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4: It was bound to happen, and on May 8th, it did. Green Country was hit by a major hailstorm. Areas up around Owosso, Skytook, Collinsville reporting major roof damage after that. 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
0: 1023 KRMG has Tulsa's most accurate and dependable five-day forecast.
3: Sunny, breezy, and muggy through the afternoon, 92 the high. Back at it tomorrow, 91. Sunny, breezy, and hot. Thursday, hot, 93. One or two pop-up storms in the afternoon. Rain and thunder likely Friday, especially in the morning, and then Saturday and Sunday, too. I'm Chief Meteorologist James Edelot for Fox 23 and 1023 KRMG Tulsa's news and talk.
0: Right now, we've got partly cloudy skies, 87 degrees, feels like 94 here in Tulsa.
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0: Spencer Pratt is poised to lose his bid to become the next mayor of Los Angeles.
7: One.
0: And the House Oversight Committee investigating Jeffrey Epstein will hear from Leslie Groff today, his executive assistant for 18 years. At 11:07, I'm Ben Morgan on 1023 KRMG. RMG, Tulsa's news and talk.
8: Three, two, one, zero. 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

0: Eric Erickson here across the United States. Delighted to have you with me. The phone number is 877-973-7425. Should you wish to be on the program, I would be very, very happy to have you. 877-937-425. Don't forget, if you're in Georgia, text the word engage to 33777. Some of you complained in Georgia and said, Erickson, we can't take the phone into the voting booth. So can you do something? So if you text engage to 33777, I'm going to send you a picture that you can print of all of my voting recommendations in the state of Georgia for statewide offices. Text engage to 33777. We've got to begin. Speaking of, it is a primary day in four states. Let's see if I can remember them. Maine, Nevada, North Dakota, South Carolina. I knew Maine and South Carolina. The end. It's Nevada and North Dakota. So there you go. Now, Maine, Nevada, North Dakota, and South Carolina. Nobody really cares about North Dakota and Nevada, to be honest with you. It's primaries. Now, the Nevada general election is going to be interesting, but the primaries in Maine and South Carolina are significant. I want to actually start in South Carolina. So if you're in South Carolina listening, Alan Wilson is who you want to vote for governor. Here's the problem for those of you not in South Carolina. Henry McMaster, the governor, has been around there for quite a while. He was attorney general when Nikki Haley got elevated to the White House. He got elevated into the governor's mansion. He wants to set his son up to be governor. He wants to build a dynasty in South Carolina. And his lieutenant governor is not actually a strong candidate. In fact, put it to you this way, she's such a weak candidate that she's going to be pushed into a runoff with Alan Wilson, probably Alan Wilson, who's the best candidate there. That is her name. She's not a bad person. Don't get me wrong. She's not a bad person. But a lot of people in South Carolina are upset because this is how I am told Trump's support for Yvette came down. He wanted the South Carolina legislature to engage in redistricting. And the governor of South Carolina essentially told the president, you support Yvette, not you, you endorse her. I'll do the special session for redistricting. The special session for redistricting has now fallen flat. So Yvette gets the nomination. And from what I am told, and again, it's just rumor, but this is swirling around South Carolina, is that in exchange for getting Yvette the endorsement from Trump, McMaster got Yvette to promise to make McMaster's son, he's the current governor, wants his son to be governor as lieutenant governor. And it's that sort of quid pro quo dynamic that has kind of been a hallmark of McMaster as governor. He's very old school. You scratch my back, I scratch your back. And people in South Carolina are kind of tired of it. So you had, whether you like it or not, here's the dynamic of South Carolina. You have Mark Sanford is the governor of South Carolina. And he descends into scandal. And he replaced Nikki Haley. And Nikki Haley, of course, you will recall, became governor of South Carolina after Mark Sanford's scandal, where he went off to Argentina claiming to be hiking the Appalachian Mountains, but was actually with his mistress. And that kind of scuttled his campaign. He was censured by the General Assembly of South Carolina. And Nikki Haley was his protege, very business-oriented, cutting government. And Haley was actually able to win. I will claim some credit here in rallied my site Red State to Nikki Haley's cause. Sarah Palin endorsed her. I went over to South Carolina when she was running and introduced her on stage in 2010 with Sarah Palin for the endorsement, and she got elected governor. And then after getting elected governor, she was elevated to the United Nations post, and, well, Henry McMaster took her spot. Henry McMaster was the lieutenant governor at the time. He had been the attorney general, became lieutenant governor, was elevated to governor. And he's been around for a very long time, and he's not a super innovative guy, and people are kind of exhausted by McMaster. He's been there for a while, and the third longest serving incumbent governor in the United States, to put it to you that way, and he is now trying to build a political dynasty, and people are kind of tired of it, and so they're not very excited about Pamela Yvette. So she was not doing well in the polls until Donald Trump endorsed her. She elevated in the polls, but she's now been declining in the polls again as people are not exactly thrilled with her as a candidate because she's kind of riding McMaster's coattails. So Alan Wilson may get into a runoff. The fact that even after Trump's endorsed her, she's kind of declining is a big red flag there. But the other big tell here is Nancy Mace's career is at least paused. Nancy Mace is going to be out of Congress, and she is going to not win the governor's race in South Carolina. On a very serious note, I have met Nancy Mace a few times. I've always thought she's a fine person, but she's gone a little crazy. And in all seriousness, and I people get offended with me for saying this, and I don't mean to offend you when I say this, but I'm actually worried about Nancy Mace's mental health. She is not quite right at this point. Something is wrong with Nancy Mace. And those in South Carolina know what I'm talking about, and this is a woman who probably needs some prayer. She kind of hitched her wagon in this campaign. She announced, she took to the floor of the House and made all sorts of accusations against several men in South Carolina. She did so on the floor of the House so she couldn't be sued by them. In fact, one of them tried to sue her. His case got thrown out because of the speech and debate clause. But here's the problem, and my buddy Jim Garrity at National Review points this out. This is the Nancy Mace campaign website. She proposes a ban on genital mutilation. She proposes a Sharia law ban. She proposes a ban on transgendered women in women's bathrooms, a ban on foreign-born people in government. She's got a plan for senior citizens, and she's allegedly leading in the race, which is not so. How many people in South Carolina? Now, listen, you got to separate the paper line from the people who live in the real world. How many people in South Carolina are really worked up about genital mutilation and Sharia law? How many people do you actually think are concerned about those things? This reminds me, and again, I have worked to not say I have a friend of mine running for an elected position. And I have worked to not say that I'm supporting the guy he's running against to his longtime friend. And I've tried not to say anything critical because he's a dear friend of mine. And I genuinely like the guy, even as I'm supporting his opponent, who I have known for a much longer time and has been a mentor of mine and all. But I got a friend running for lieutenant governor in Georgia, and his name is Greg Dolezal. And I'm supporting John Kennedy. They're both fine men. I don't have a critical word to say about Greg, although I think he didn't pick the best political team for his race. He hired Mike Collins' guy, and that guy has caused scandal for both of them. But Greg ran an ad, and I'm trying to pull it up. And let me describe the ad for you, because I saw it and thought this may be the most hyper-online, nonsensical ad I have seen, and I don't know what they paid for it. It looked like it was AI or some such, but it's essentially an ad about Sharia law. And when I see candidates, because Nancy Mace has done the same thing, and when I see candidates running ads like that about, for example, Sharia laws, the takeover of Sharia in the state of Georgia, I'm like, this is the most hyper online thing I think I've seen. This is not what people in the real world are really concerned about. Now, if you're hyper into Fox News or Newsmax, if you're hyper on the internet, you may be concerned about Sharia law, but there's far more concern about data centers in the state of Georgia than there is about the Islamic takeover of the state of Georgia. There's far more concern about jobs and the economy. And Nancy Mace in South Carolina defined herself by two issues, the Sharia law ban and transgender athletes. And Republicans in South Carolina are in uniform, unanimous agreement about trans sports. So the fact that she decided to hitch her wagon to that issue was kind of telling to me that she's just grappling for, these are the things that play well online. These are the things that play well for Fox News voters. This is how to distinguish myself. But the problem is you're distinguishing yourself for maybe an online fundraising racket, but you're not actually distinguishing yourself for voters, because voters are far more concerned about jobs, crime, education, and the economy than they are the uptick on Sharia law and stuff like that. It was nonsensical to me to see that sort of stuff. So in Georgia, Dolezal does this, and it's you see these women in burqas approach. There's not a lot of CAA guy with a happy Easter. This is guy with a happy is baking a happy Easter cake, and a man dressed almost as a jihadi ninja comes in and slices open the cake, and on it goes. And it's like, no one in the real world actually cares about that particular issue. And so when you're picking these fringy internet issues, it tells me you've hired people around you, or you yourself are way too online and you're not able to connect to the voters. And in South Carolina, Nancy Mace is not going to make it even into the top three candidates, probably not the top four candidates, in large part because she is completely detached from the issues of the voters. And I worry about my buddy Greg, that when you're running these Sharia law ads in Georgia, like you're disconnected from where voters actually are. And I just say it's kind of telling to me that we have this now brain rot among the political consultant class nationwide, where they're picking fringy issues because they're what's talked about on Twitter. But no one is sitting around their kitchen table in South Carolina or Georgia right now really fretting about the jihadis taking over the government. They're fretting about the cost of living. They're fretting about the cost of gas. They're fretting about their kids' education. They're fretting about their jobs, and they're fretting about crime. And if you're not talking about those issues, you're not talking where the voters are. You're talking where the hyper-online people are. And the hyper-online people are probably not voting in your state. So Nancy Mace will end her political career today in South Carolina because she chose to focus on the hyper online and sensational and not on the topics that matter. Alan Wilson will hopefully get into a runoff and win because he's a very good candidate, would be a great governor in South Carolina. And the president, I'm afraid, was taken advantage of in the endorsement there. And then that leaves us to the Democrats in Maine, where the former political director for Graham Plattner has penned a piece in the Washington Post saying what she knows, and the Maine Democrats are going to take the party off the cliff today. Genevieve McDonald was the political director for Graham Plattner. Let me read you part of what she wrote in the Washington Post. Quote, "Over the past 8 months, women have come to me with their own disturbing stories about Plattner. Last week, revelations about his physical mistreatment of women erupted in the New York Times. I had never met or spoken with Lindsay Feifeld, who spoke to the Times, but I knew about her experience while dating him. Yet many Democrats seem unconcerned. On CNN, Senator Sanders offered a dismissive response, saying, is he a saint? I guess not. I don't know too many saints here. His comments reflect one of the deepest problems in American politics today. We have learned to excuse what we should condemn. I want better for my daughters and for the people of Maine. Democrats are being sold a narrative that Plattner is the only choice for the race against Susan Collins. Maine voters don't have to accept that. There are two other candidates on Tuesday's ballot. We will see how those two other candidates do today. The odds are they lose. The co-opting of the Democratic Party by the Democratic Socialists of America continues unabated. And here's the problem for the Democratic Socialists of America. When Graham Plattner loses to Susan Collins in November, assuming he makes it that far, there will be hell to pay for the DSA vetting these candidates. It's not just Plattner. In Nebraska, the same group that found Plattner found Dan Osborne to run as an independent instead of a Democrat, and his campaign is imploding there as well. The Democrats shut all the Democrats out of the race and said, we're going to go with this independent candidate found by the Democratic Socialists of America, and it's backfiring in multiple states across different socioeconomic and demographic grounds. And the Democrats at some point are going to have to say, you know, we're tired of Bernie Sanders trying to get the DSA to take over the Democratic Party. And that will start a fight that they don't want to have.
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6: The city of Bixby has now placed Assistant City Manager Kim Cootey on administrative leave.
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6: Tulsa residents will have another chance to meet directly with city leaders during the latest community conversation event tonight.
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6: And Inola city leaders approved the creation of a new citizen advisory group to address concerns about a proposed aluminum smelter. I'm Ben Morgan.
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0: For those of you listening out in Lubbock, Texas on 92.3 The Hub, well, your local judge out there, Ken Curry of the 99th District, has just killed college sports, and you should know that Judge Curry is the one responsible for it. unless on appeal, the Texas Court of Appeals saves college sports from the judge and from Brandon Shoresby. So Brandon Shoresby is a quarterback for Texas Tech. He was booted from the game because it turns out he had been betting in college sports, including making bets on his own football team. At the time, he was in Indiana. And so he's been booted. He found this judge in Lubbock County, Judge Ken Curry. And Ken Curry has decided that it would be cruel and unusual punishment to stop Brandon Shoresby from playing college football and ordered that he be placed back on the team. And that's right. So Brandon Shoresby is a gambling addict. Now, the only reason he claimed gambling addiction is because the feds got wind of him betting on his own team in college sports. And then he's like, I'm going to rehab. I'm a gambling addict. And now says it would be just unconscionable to deprive him of the ability to be a quarterback for Texas Tech. The Big 12 will be meeting later this week to figure out how to deal with this issue. This will kill college sports if this decision stands. Now, I got to tell you about Eden Pure, because you can get three of their Thunderstores for less than $200, save $200 rather, at EdenPureDeals.com. 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
15: Bixby assistant manager is now on leave.
16: Slowing traffic on northbound Highway 75, just north of 121st Street, approaching the Creek Turnpike.
17: At 11:30, we have cloudy skies and 87 degrees in Tulsa. From the KRMG Fox News Center, I'm Bert Williams with team coverage of our top stories. Bixby assistant manager Kim Cootie is now on administrative leave.
18: The city of Bixby says Cootie was placed on leave so they can take a deeper look into how city councilors were notified about the arrest of suspended city manager Joey Weedle or of previous run-ins with the law. Acting Mayor Bobby Schultz claims city councilors were not told about previous incidents involving Weedle, including a 2025 DUI arrest or a domestic disturbance call involving Weedle until late May. Crystal Kelly, 102.3 KRMG, Tulsa's News and Talk.
17: Triple-digit heat values and then rain to close out the week.
19: Still looking at muggy, breezy weather all the way through Thursday, but a couple of pop-up thunderstorms could develop Thursday afternoon. Higher chances of rain and thunder rolling in Thursday night and Friday, especially in the morning. As we roll into the weekend, the highest chance for rain and thunder will be during the overnight and in the morning hours, with temperatures staying in the 80s.
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20: Breaking news. President Donald Trump endorses conservative Mike Mazie for governor. President Trump says Mazie is a MAGA warrior and that Mike Mazie knows the America First policies required to grow our economy, create great jobs, cut taxes and regulations, promote Made in the USA, and unleash American energy dominance. Trump says Mike Mazie will fight tirelessly to support our amazing farmers and ranchers, keep our borders safe and secure, stop migrant crime, ensure law and order, and defend our always under siege Second Amendment. 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
22: This is Mike Mazie. 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We'll fight back and win.
20: 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Conservative Republican Mike Mazie for governor. 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
19: Sunny, breezy, and muggy through the afternoon, 92 the high. Back at it tomorrow, 91. Sunny, breezy, and hot. Thursday, hot, 93. One or two pop-up storms in the afternoon. Rain and thunder likely Friday, especially in the morning, and then Saturday and Sunday, too. I'm Chief Meteorologist James Adel. 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
24: A heat advisory will be in effect today until from 1 until 7 o'clock. At 11:35, it is partly cloudy and 87 degrees.
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25: One.
24: The Trump administration pledging to investigate fraud affecting government programs. 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I'm Bert Williams, 102.3 KRMG, Tulsa's News and Talk.
0: Greetings and welcome. It is Eric Erickson here across the United States. Text the word Eric, E-R-I-C-K, to 33777. You can get the live stream, the show notes, the podcast, everything you need. If you're in Georgia, text the word engage to 33777. I'll send you not just the list of people I'm voting for, but actually a picture you can print out to take with you into the

day. It was one of the fun things about this show, that every single day the news story changed, and I could start the show at noon, and everything I had prepped for the show by 11:55 a.m. was out the window because Donald Trump had tweeted something, and it set the world on fire, turned everything upside down, and it just made it fun to do a show, because you'd get into the show at 12:05 and everything would be different from the morning you woke up because of Donald Trump's ability to control and shape the news cycle in ways that benefited him. When the media started focusing too much on one thing, then suddenly the next thing happened. Well, I said that, and the next week, word came about a virus beginning to spread in China that someone had showed up in the United States with it. And for the next 6 months, every single day, you started and talked about COVID to a degree. Donald Trump had benefited from being able to change the news cycle constantly, and then the news cycle was stuck, and it was stuck on a topic that wasn't necessarily helpful to him. Fast forward to the year of our Lord, 2026. On February 28th, 2026, the President of the United States authorized a bombing campaign in Iran to destabilize Iran. On February 28th, war began with the Iranians. And by the end of March, things were winding down. We're now 101 days into a supposed ceasefire that's not a ceasefire. And every single day, the president is stuck in this news cycle. It's very much like COVID. It was not a favorable news cycle for the president when COVID hit. This is not a favorable news cycle to the president of the United States, because every day this goes on, it looks more and more like a quagmire for the president of the United States. He's stuck. You know, I shouldn't. There's a Brad Rabbit, the Song of the South. You learn about the child made of tar, but apparently a lot of people have racial connotations for this for this object now, and so I avoided using that word this morning, but it essentially the story holds true that the president has started picking a fight and is just bogged down, and is like instead of saying tar, maybe glue, a glue baby. The president keeps hitting this thing, and he gets stuck in it. It's bogged him down. He can't get out of it. Quicksand, a sand pit, something. The president is stuck in a quagmire with Iran, and every time he struggles, it makes it even worse for him. The cycle of the news does not change, and I wonder if it might just help the president to let Israel go on in there and finish the job. In all seriousness, just let Israel go in and start blowing things up. We don't have to do anything. We don't have to do a single thing. Now, you should know there is word out that there are ships sailing through the Strait of Hormuz. No, they're not out there rowing, people. They're sailing through the Strait of Hormuz. In fact, I will tell you, I'm pulling up CNBC right now to look. Oil prices are down. Brent is down to $90 a barrel. West Texas crude is down to $86.60. There, both of them are down 4%, by the way. Why? Because shipping traffic through the Strait of Hormuz is increasing. The U.S. Energy Secretary, Chris Wright, says that ship traffic is rising very meaningfully. Now, people actually don't care that much about what the Secretary of Energy says, because they believe the Secretary of Energy is just someone who's going to say whatever the party line is for the president. What they really care about is Javier Blas, who might be the most influential energy journalist in the world, and he pays attention to these sorts of cycles. He is the energy columnist for Bloomberg, and almost every major energy person out there says he is the influential person. And he notes that Chris Wright says traffic is flowing very meaningfully, but where the tell is, I found this tweet from him this morning.
significant amounts of Middle Eastern oil is leaving the Persian Gulf via tanker, via the Strait of Hormuz, in addition to bypass pipelines. The telltale

0: Ill is the decline over the last few weeks of onshore crude inventories. Additionally, there are all sorts of ships that show up on the other side of the Strait of Hormuz in the Gulf of Oman that were not otherwise on radar. So ships are turning off their transponders. They're going dark. The U.S. Navy is escorting them out of the Strait of Hormuz, and they're carrying oil. The United Arab Emirates has awarded a tender of 14 million barrels of crude, and it's planning a second tender. The sales are a further indication that significant volumes of crude oil are actually exiting the Strait of Hormuz in small vessels going dark by turning their beacons off until they're in the Gulf of Oman. As a result, oil prices are beginning to come down, and Iran is furious. Iran has fired a number of drones at vessels. Most of the vessels now are moving further south. They're going towards Oman, away from the deeper water that's closer to Iran. They're being escorted by the U.S. Navy. They're getting out, and that's helping. Which means Iran is trying to do something, because the only oil that's not getting out is Iranian oil. And the president is having trouble. On Sunday, the president lashed out, according to the New York Times, at Netanyahu, telling the Financial Times the Israeli leader won't have any choice but to accept the U.S. negotiated deal with Iran. I call all the shots, he said. Early Monday, Mr. Trump was still trying to rein in Mr. Netanyahu, writing on social media, Israel and Iran must immediately stop shooting. 100 days after starting the U.S.-Israeli war on Iran on February 28th, Mr. Trump is grappling with his own version of the sort of Middle East military quagmire that beset his predecessors and which he promised to avoid. He won a tactical reprieve on Monday when Iran and Israel both said they'd hold their fire. But the fundamental deadlock remains. Iran hawks in Washington warned the president faces a strategic defeat, and polls show broad disapproval. But wait, there is more. The problem, it seems, from an analytical standpoint here, is that both sides believe they have won. This to New York Times. For weeks, the parameters of a preliminary agreement to end the war between the United States and Iran how to devise a deal each side can claim a win. Washington and Tehran, both neither fully victorious nor completely defeated, badly won deal, but they also need something they can present as favorable to the hawks and hardliners back home. Adding to this fundamental dispute are the peculiarities of the two countries' leaders. One of them is in hiding and slow to sign off on any proposal. The other is so unpredictable, his own envoy struggled to negotiate on his behalf. Unsuccessful efforts at devising this alchemy of wording have mired the two sides in a state of neither war nor peace. They've left the global economy in limbo as both sides continue the blockades of the vital Strait of Hormuz. The longer the uncertainty persists, mediators warn, the higher the risk of the whole peace deal collapsing. Now, there is some good news for the United States, and this is very impressive. This is the first time this has ever happened. A U.S. Army Apache helicopter gunship went down off the coast of Oman, patrolling regional waters. The crew members have been rescued safely by drone. By drone. It's the first time anything like this has happened. There was a malfunction on the helicopter. It was not a shoot down. The Apache helicopter gunship had mechanical problems. And the crew was rescued in the water by an unmanned drone. Something like this has never happened before. A testament to American strength and innovation. But that strength and innovation is beginning to have real problems when it comes to actually dealing with Iran itself. Oil prices are going down, so does the president really care? Here's the problem. Iran is not contained. They're agitated. And Israel continues to have a real impact, shutting down Hezbollah, which is the last proxy group standing for Iran, which means the Iranians wish to do something. And in doing something, they're probably going to lash out at the United States. The other issue here is that the Emiratis and the Saudis are increasingly very angry with the president. Remember, the United Arab Emirates decided to walk away from OPEC. They wanted a greater security arrangement with the United States, and in doing so, to show their fidelity to the United States, they decided to walk away from OPEC and withdraw from OPEC. Here's the problem, though. The problem is that the Emirates now want the president to respond to Iran. They are deeply agitated. By the way, there is breaking news happening. The White House is now saying that actually the Iranians did shoot down that Apache helicopter. That's happening right now. The original report was mechanical function. The president on social media has just tweeted that there has to be an American response because it was the Iranians who shot down the helicopter. It was not, as first reported, a mechanical malfunction. So the president of the United States of America is saying that there must be action to deal with the Iranians. This is just hitting social media. In fact, as I'm watching, I've got CNBC on, and they just broke in and said the president is saying that this was not a mechanical malfunction. This was the Iranian aggressive action against the United States taking out of the Apache helicopter, and he wants action. This is his tweet. I have just been informed by our great military that last night the Iranians shot down one of our highly sophisticated Apache helicopters while patrolling over the Strait of Hormuz. There were two pilots involved. Both are safe and uninjured. Nevertheless, the United States must, of necessity, respond to this attack. Thank you for your attention to this matter, President Donald J. Trump. This is just happening. In the last 3 minutes, the president put this up on social media, that the what was reported at first is a mechanical problem for an Apache helicopter crash landing in the Strait of Hormuz is actually the Iranians shooting it down, and the president is saying there will be military action to deal with this. The pilots are safe and uninjured and were rescued by a drone. This is happening right now as I'm talking to you. 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And that just happened. Now, before we go to commercial break, I got to tell you about Swiss America. 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
0: Ladies and gentlemen, welcome. It is Eric Erickson here, 877-973-7425. Should you wish to be on the program, I would be happy to have you. What is this? Oh, yeah, sorry. Y'all, I'm a little discombobulated because we went into break and I pushed the mute button on my microphone so y'all couldn't hear me talking to my kid. And then it turns out I pushed the wrong mute button on the microphone so y'all could hear me talking to my kid, and now I'm all discombobulated. Thankfully, she brought me coffee and donuts because my caffeine was broken this morning, as sometimes happens. Now, I should tell you this hour is brought to you by Van Allen Golf. And if you want a great Father's Day present for someone, you should get them one of their putters. Go to vanallengolf.com or text golf to 33777. There is some economic news you need to be concerned about. A lot of economists probing the job market numbers. The numbers have looked good, except full-time employment fell 79,000 jobs in May. Remember, the jobs number in May beat expectations, but when you actually break it out and look at who's working and how they're working, it's been an increase in people picking up multiple jobs. That's actually a sign of weakness. Full-time employment is now below the level seen in March, June of 2023. As a percentage of total employment, the metric is down to 82.4%, in line with the 2020 pandemic low. By contrast, the 2022 peak and pre-financial crisis peak was 83.8% and 83.2%. The labor market is weaker than the headline numbers suggest because more people are working multiple jobs to account for full-time work. as opposed to actually working full-time jobs. Now, it's still 80% of the population is working a single full-time job. But you've got a significant population in the country that is working multiple jobs to make ends meet. And that number grew in May. And people are pointing to this and saying this is a fundamental weakness in jobs. Now, concurrent to all of this, oil prices this morning were down 4% across the board. When I was talking about it in the last hour, that was before the president tweeted saying the United States must respond, and suddenly they're going back up. Now, they're still down for the day, about 2%, but they're starting to oil prices shift again towards going up. So the president now saying that we must respond to Iran for shooting down the Apache helicopter. The markets are now tanking. The NASDAQ is down 876 points, S&P down 149 points, and the Dow down 483 points. So markets are taking and processing all of that data. Now, I need to tell you about American Financial. 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
5: President Trump says it could happen any day.
16: We have an injury crash at 97th and South Riverside.
5: At noon, it is partly cloudy and 85 degrees in Tulsa. From the KRMG 24-hour Fox News Center, I'm Bert Williams with team coverage of our top stories. President Trump says Iran could soon reach a peace deal with the U.S.
17: Last night, the president indicated he thinks he's going to know where these talks are going sometime this week.
18: We have ongoing negotiations in Iran and with Iran, that hasn't stopped.
17: Also breaking this morning, two U.S. Apache crew members were rescued after being lost at sea after their helicopter went down near the coast of Oman while patrolling regional waters.
5: Fox's Aisha Hosni. Inola City Council signed off on a new citizen-led committee called ICARE, created by the Stop the Inola Smelter Group, concerned about the proposed aluminum smelter. At last night's city council meeting, a representative from the governor's office talked.
19: And I understand everybody has different feelings in this room, but you could be at the center of something that matters to the United States of America more than just your area of the world.
5: Councilors agreed to discuss a moratorium at the next meeting. Tulsa police arrested a man who they say ran his girlfriend off Highway 75 while she was driving with her two children in the car on Friday. They say Alonzo Thompson assaulted the victim, threatened her 9 and 10-year-old children at gunpoint, and then took off after hitting a witness's car. Officers later found Thompson at his home where they say he surrendered. Distinct facial tattoos helped Tulsa police locate and arrest a robbery suspect.
13: Tulsa police were able to arrest 30-year-old Jesus Rivas after he allegedly robbed a woman at gunpoint near Admiral and Memorial, taking her bag and a ring from her finger. Officers say they were able to locate and arrest Rivas after the witness told police about his distinguishing facial tattoos. He had tattoos covering his face, including devil horns on his forehead and large letters that started above his eyebrows and extended to his lower cheek. Kirk McCracken, 102.3 KRMG, Tulsa's News and Talk.
5: A planned movie studio expansion in Bartlesville has been scaled back after developer Buffalo Rome decided not to move forward with a proposed soundstage project at the former Bartlesville Christian Church property. While renovations to the church building for a film academy are nearly complete, more than $1 million in unused project funds will now be returned to the city of Bartlesville and the Bartlesville Redevelopment Trust Authority. Details on these stories on the KRMG Afternoon News, Tulsa's most accurate and dependable five-day forecast. The three big things you need to know in the Eric Erickson Show is next. It's 12:03.

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9: Sunshine continues, 92 our afternoon high, heat index above 100. Breezy again tomorrow, 91 the high, back into the 90s Thursday. A couple of pop-up thunderstorms, then rain and thunder likely late Thursday night and Friday, especially in the morning, 86 Friday, 80s over the weekend, more rain and thunder. I'm Chief Meteorologist James Adelot for Fox 23 and 102.3 KRMG, Tulsa's news and talk.
8: A heat advisory in effect from 1 until 7 today. At 12:06, partly cloudy, 88 degrees.
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8: 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I'm Bert Williams, 102.3 KRMG, Tulsa's News and Talk.
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16: 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The computers are going to enslave us. And it's scary scenarios. And then you have the left, led by the communist Chinese, running through environmentalist front groups, trying to scare Americans about AI and data centers. I want to say again, as I always do, there are concerns about data centers. Noise is a concern. They are largely fixing that problem. And your local government, by the way, has the power to regulate the AI data centers to make sure the hum of machines and fans and air conditioners is not bothering neighbors. You have the power to do that, and data centers can be built that are quiet. The other one is the scare scenario about water, that data centers are going to use more water than a small town or a large city uses. Golf courses use more water than data centers, and none of you are scared about the golf courses. And in fact, 98% of the water used at a golf course turns out to be recycled water. You know, the reason they have ponds and water hazards in golf courses, not just to steal balls from Eric Erickson, but also to provide the water to water the golf course. The golf courses use the lakes, lagoons, and ponds as reservoirs, so they're not stealing from the local government, and they're not stealing from underground reservoirs. They're recycling the water. 98-99% of the water is recycled water. Same with the data centers. The data centers have an initial uptake of water, and then it's put into a closed-loop system that recirculates to cool down. Now, older data centers didn't necessarily have this. The newer data centers do, and the newer data centers are much more efficient. And they're not causing your power to go up. Contrary to what you're being told, your power is not going up because of data centers. Your power is going up because Joe Biden sparked an inflation situation in this country and was at the same time forcing power companies to cut back their coal and natural gas. And so your power has gone up not because of data centers, but because of Joe Biden's policies. We're still feeling the effects of. And yet the communist Chinese propagandists through the environmental groups and the left-wing groups have scared a bunch of Americans that your power bills are going up because of data centers. They're consuming all of your water and your well's going to go dry. Back during fracking, the environmentalists, also funded by the communist propaganda outlets, were showing you nightmare scenarios of water coming out of sinks that was on fire. Now they're showing you water barely coming out of the sinks because they're filled up with silt, and they're not telling you that this is well water and there was a construction problem. It's not a data center problem. The propagandists are trying to scare us out of data centers because the Chinese need us to lose. The Chinese need the United States to fall behind, because for every single computer operation that China makes, the United States makes 10. It's a 10-to-1 advantage for the United States right now. It's going down. But China can't compete with the United States, and the only way they can compete is to scare Americans into not building data centers, where our 10-to-1 computer advantage becomes a 1-to-1, becomes a deficit, and China reigns supreme. That's a fundamental issue at stake. Helping the communist Chinese and helping the environmentalists are the insane CEOs of AI companies who are convinced that the way to sell Americans on AI is to scare the mess out of them. Well, along comes Dina Powell McCormick. Now, I should pause and tell you, I am a massive fan of Dina Powell McCormick. We've never met in person. She worked for the Bush administration. She's just a phenomenal genius when it came to foreign policy issues. She now works for Meta. Great hire by Mark, and she's teaming up with Mike Rowe, and they are doing what Dina Powell McCormick is very famous for, which is talking plain English common sense to Americans to make them understand issues. Let me read you some of this from the Wall Street Journal. Americans have been told a fable about our economic future. Construction and manufacturing were giving way to a digital economy based on knowledge alone. Skilled labor was outdated. Shop class was defunded. Four-year degrees were idolized. Blue-collar job losses and brittle supply chains were the price of progress. That myth assumed that high-tech and the trades were alternatives, even rivals. In fact, they were interdependent. For 250 years, America has claimed the lion's share of the world's greatest inventions. But it was generations of American workers who strung the telegraph wire, laid the railroad tracks, and built the interstate highways and buried the fiber. They shared in the prosperity that resulted. The artificial intelligence revolution shows that America's technological progress and skilled workforce are still inseparable. To maintain our technological edge, we need to build infrastructure at scale and with great speed. This requires better pathways into high-paying trades for Americans hungry for opportunity. The skilled trades in Silicon Valley need each other, and America's future needs them both. That's why Meta and our partners, including the Associated Builders and Contractors and the National Urban League, are announcing the launch of America's Workforce Academy, the largest private sector commitment to skilled trades in American history, beginning with a $115 million commitment in the first year and committing millions of dollars over time. The American Workforce Academy will reject the failed approach that asks workers to pay for their own training and hope to be rewarded with a job. The men and women who enroll will be paid for their time. Parents won't be blocked from learning tomorrow's skills because they need to put food on the table today. Courses will take weeks and leave graduates with industry standard certifications in high demand fields such as electrical work, mechanical systems, and plumbing. Every graduate will be guaranteed a job on a Meta Partners construction site. The American Workforce Academy, we believe, is the start of a revolution our economy needs. Now, Mike Rowe is partnering with this and the Mike Rowe Works Foundation. They've spent years sounding the alarm about the need for more plumbers, the need for more welders, the need for more electricians. We got to have people who understand fiber and can lay it. I did a story a while back about Ford, and the CEO of Ford was lamenting the lack of skilled mechanics who could make mid-six figures. And what a number of people pointed out to me is that if you want to become one of these mechanics for Ford that makes this massive amount of money, you got to buy your own tools. You got to pay your own way through the classes. You got to hope to get a job, that you got to do certain things, and you wind up making very little money for a number of years. And if you can stick with it, provide for your family and not starve to death, then one day you can make a lot of money. And I was very critical that Ford CEO wants all these people to come in and be these mechanics for Ford, and yet they don't want to pay these people money. You got to go get the training. You got to buy your own tools. You got to do all this other stuff because that's the way it's always been done. And that is the thing you hear over and over, because we've always done it this way. So along comes Mike Rowe and Meta and says, you know what? Why don't we actually pay these people to get the training? Instead of making them pay for it, we'll pay them to get the training, and then they'll make good jobs. And long term, we need these people. It's a great investment. It makes sense to me, and good for them for thinking about doing it a different way. Now, they were on Fox News.
17: Meta, we really believe that every American deserves to be part of this economic transformation that we're seeing. But the pathway has been difficult. There's so many open jobs. We can't create the infrastructure that we need if we don't have the electricians, the fiber technicians, the electricians. And so we have created something called America's Workforce Academy, a program that provides paid training, a credential, and a guaranteed job at a Meta work site. The reason we are so excited about this is there's been a gap for people who are Uber drivers, waitresses, I waitressed to pay for college, grocery store clerks. They live paycheck to paycheck. It's really hard to take time off, not paid, to not make the paycheck that week in order to get training, and then not be sure you're going to get a job. We think that this program addresses those issues with a five-week fast-track program and a job at the end of it. And it's part of our belief that we shouldn't leave people behind right now.
18: Of course.
17: That the future really is for everyone.
18: And these are high-paying jobs, we should point out.
17: Very high-paying jobs, yeah. And this is the thing that Mike has taught us all for over 18 years. These are $80,000, $100,000 jobs with upside, and they're needed. Yeah. We need 500,000 new electricians in the next 2 years in America.
18: You said that.
16: 500,000 are needed in the next couple of years. Side note on this, I've had a good relationship with Meta over the years. Meta gets stigmatized by a lot of people. I think Instagram is the best social media app. I don't use TikTok. I don't like Twitter, even though I'm on it. I don't really use Threads. Sorry, Zuckerberg, but I do love Instagram. Instagram is my favorite social media site. I just find it so interesting that the CEO billionaire of the company, who is happily married with kids, whose wife is a successful doctor, they're like the most normal people in technology. And you've got the Sam Altmans out there and the Dario Amodis of the world out there trying to doom and gloom people. And the guy with a wife and kids, who otherwise, despite his enormous wealth and owning half an island and whatnot, lives a rather ordinary existence and wants to go to UFC fights. Like the guys is the one out there saying, well, you know what? We can probably sell a vision to America that's not destructive, but is actually pro-America. This, by the way, is also the technology company that doesn't do business in China. There is actually one American technology company that is proud to be American and actually operates as American and doesn't want to sell data with dirty communist Chinese people who are trying to sabotage AI in the United States. And I find that very refreshing. And the fact that at a time you've got a massive organized campaign, and it is an op, that is scaring Americans about AI, amplifying your legitimate concerns with illegitimate concerns and muddying the water so much you can't tell the difference between the two, along comes a company that says, you know what, why don't we actually show Americans they're going to benefit from this revolution, just like the Industrial Revolution. Can you imagine if the communist Chinese were around at the start of the Industrial Revolution, we would probably have a bunch of people still convinced we need to be in horse and buggies because it was good for the planet as opposed to in our cars today. So kudos to Meta and to Mike Rowe for recognizing there is a way to show Americans they're going to benefit from what's happening, not just with a lot of jobs created, but frankly with the power to power tomorrow and to beat the communist Chinese who are very much in this to scare you out of the future.
19: 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Those who disagree with him, also listen to see what he's going to say next. It's the Eric Erickson Show.
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2: If we knew exactly how long we were going to live, it would be really, really easy to put together a financial plan, right? Depending on your goal. So if your goal was, when I die, I want the last check to bounce because I won't be around anymore, right? What difference does it make? We can do financial planning for that. It's just that we don't know when you're going to die. So we'll make an assumption, something like, well, you'll probably die before you're 100. And then, you know, I'm kind of looking at them going, right? And they're, you know, I want like a nod. Yeah, I'm going to die before. Like, okay, let's make sure. Because I had one guy go, no, 115. I'm like, oh,
1: well,
2: like,
1: Mike,
2: that's optimistic.
1: You don't want to paint yourself into a corner, right? And then go, oops.
2: Yeah, okay. Again, I was literally very happy to hear him say that. Back in the old days, you're sitting there and you go, okay, I've got this much. If I earned zero on it. We usually use 95 on a plan. Let's just say you're 65, so it's 30 years. And this is simple math, but people think this way. They go, all right, well, if I divide what I have by 30, that's how much I could take out and hit zero right by the time I'm 95. Then you can go out from there and you go, okay, but if I put in a bank CD and I was getting like 3.5%, oh, okay, try to do that math. And then eventually you get into, well, what if it was in the stock market? But then you got the volatility and everything that goes along with it. So the longevity component obviously is extremely important. We don't know how long you're going to live. So I can show you the average rate of return on an investment, but that rate of return can't be in just 1 year because 1 year isn't indicative of what's going to happen the next year. But if you spread that over, well, it used to be 10 years, but I think now it needs to be more like 20, 30 year average, you can map it out. But then you've got sequence of returns risk, right? So it's just an average rate of return. So we're trying to define things moving forward. And if somebody can help us understand the mechanics of, well, what can I expect from the investment over time? How much risk am I taking in that investment over time? And then what are all of my investment options? Because we have several that have a defined outcome. But anytime you have a defined outcome, meaning it's literally in writing how much you're going to get paid year after year. Well, what's the catch to that? Well, the catch is if you're not going to make less than that, you're also not going to make more than that. And then, you know, you're having conversations with people about what is their personal comfort zone. So this is why I'm constantly talking about understanding all the options, because Cheryl, I think I literally just said something. A lot of people are going like, well, I didn't know you could get a defined outcome on an investment in the stock market that I knew what I was going to get paid and my risk was protected on the downside. But then also on the upside, the problem was I was going to get paid 12%. But if it went up 50, I was still only going to get 12. You know, a lot of people will be okay with that. And the reason they're not aware of it is they haven't been told before.
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5: Greetings, conversationalists. It is Eric Erickson here, 877-973-7425. Should you wish to be on the program today, I would be very happy to have you. Can we talk about the Knicks last night? Now, if you're a longtime listener of the program, I am not in any way, shape, or form a basketball fan. It's never been my sport. don't particularly care for it and never watch it. If I was given the choice between soccer and basketball, I would watch soccer. Just not my thing. And the NBA is just slowly degrading. Now, I do love March Madness in college basketball, but the NBA is just, I mean, they don't want to play in their own game, so why should I watch it? But, of course, it's become a political thing because the president went to the game last night. This is Hakeem Jeffries wearing his Knicks cap at his press conference.
6: You're a big Knicks fan, obviously. President Trump is going to the game tonight. Your reaction to that?
7: So I've had a few things to say about Donald Trump going to the Knicks game. And, you know, at this point, it's game day. And I think Knicks fans just want to enjoy game three, the first home game that we've had in 27 years. But it also is not clear to me that Donald Trump is a big Knicks fan.
5: And he goes on from there. There's just one problem. Adam Silver is the commissioner of the NBA, and this is him last night.
8: And I'll also say about President Trump, you know, I've been with the league for a long time. I ran NBA Entertainment years ago. He did an I Love Game spot with us. He was a fixture at NBA at Madison Square Garden. You guys remember, all of you, when you played here, not Draymond, but back in the old days, he had courtside seats. He was here all the time. He was at draft. So he's a genuine Knicks fan.
5: Yes, the guy who is the commissioner of the NBA points out that for years, Donald Trump has been going to Knicks games sitting courtside. I couldn't care less, but the stupid politicization of everything. The president is a Knicks fan. He's been a Knicks fan since the 70s. He's been seen at games courtside since the 70s. To say, I don't know that he's a fan. Must we politicize everything? Just let it be a basketball game. 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
9: At 12:30, we have mostly cloudy skies, 89 degrees in Tulsa. From the KRMG 24-hour Fox News Center, I'm Bert Williams with team coverage of our top stories. Chickasaw Nation Governor Bill Anitubby says he's stepping down from his position.
11: Governor Anitubby made the announcement on Facebook Monday, saying, quote, after much prayer, thought, and discussion with my family, I have decided it is time to retire and entrust leadership to a new generation of dedicated and capable leaders. After more than four decades, his resignation goes into effect at noon on June 26th. And at that time, the younger Anitubby will take over as governor and serve the rest of his father's term.
9: Fox 23 and KRMG's Ron Terrell. A Bixby man who killed his teenage daughter receives his sentence.
12: Elliot Benny was sentenced to 5 years in prison and 5 years probation. He was arrested after leaving the scene of a crash that he caused near Highway 64. On the scene, officers found 15-year-old Shelby Benny ejected from the car with Elliot's wife and two other children still inside. He was charged with multiple counts and pleaded guilty in April. Crystal Kelly, 102.3 KRMG, Tulsa's News and Talk.
9: Multiple people were arrested in New York City after last night's Knicks game.
13: NYPD officials say 21 people out of a crowd of about 7,000 were arrested following the Bryant Park watch party for Game 3 of the NBA Finals. Many of the arrests were made in the blocks surrounding the park as fights broke out when police tried to clear part of 42nd Street. An NYPD spokesperson says people climbed on top of scaffolding, light poles, and police cars, and that five officers were hurt. In New York City, Tanya J. Powers, Fox News.
9: More details in these stories on the KRMG Afternoon News, Tulsa's most accurate and dependable five-day forecast. The three big things you need to know in the Eric Erickson Show is next. 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
19: Keeping it sunny, muggy, and breezy through the rest of the afternoon. 92 the high, 91 on Wednesday. Thursday, 93. Couple of pop-up storms in the afternoon. Higher chance of rain and thunder Thursday night and Friday, especially in the morning. 80s Friday, Saturday, and Sunday, and more rain and thunder. I'm Chief Meteorologist James Adelot for Fox 23 and 1023 KRMG Tulsa's News and Talk.
20: A heat advisory will be in effect from 1 p.m. to 7 p.m. today at 1235. It is mostly sunny and 89 degrees.
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20: 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Republicans on Capitol Hill pushing for legislation to combat fraud of government services.
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20: 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I'm Bert Williams, 1023 KRMG, Tulsa's News and Talk.
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24: Hello, my friends. Welcome. It is Eric Erickson here. The phone number is 877-973-7425. Should you wish to be on the program, I would be very, very happy to have you. And if you are in Georgia and you text ENGAGE to 33777, you can get the live stream and the show notes. 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If you text ERIC to 33777, you should follow me on Instagram. Yeah, I'm growing Instagram and YouTube. You should be following me on YouTube. We put up extra stuff. I want you to know that during commercial break, someone showed up at my office with equipment because many of you have asked that I start doing recipes again. We got the recipe list. But you want the videos. Everybody does cooking videos, not you, Erickson. Why aren't you doing videos? So I bought equipment. I will film my cinnamon roll recipe. That's right. You heard me. I will put it on video for you. So many people want my

Like I and the iPhone is a great camera, don't get me wrong, but I have in my head what I want to do and the focal length and the blur and the bokeh and all of that stuff. And so I finally bought this stuff and it's way more complicated than it should be because he's right. I could use the iPhone, but this is just my personality and this is the way I work. And I gotta do it the right way. But it's the iPhone that is mesmerizing. I have in my hand my iPhone and I want you people to know I'm an Apple snob. So I have my iPhone right here. To play the videos, I have my iPad Pro here. I have three studio displays. I have a Mac Studio here. In the other room, I have my Mac Mini at home. I have my Mac laptop and my other iPad. I have my Apple Watch on. I am in the cult. I even have my AirPods right here on the desk. I am in the cult. When I go to New York City, I walk around the Apple Cube seven times praying to Steve Jobs. I am that far into the cult. Steve Jobs, Akbar. I am totally in the Apple tank. I don't care that they're a bunch of progressives. I don't care. It all works. It all works together. Everything syncs together. Everything just works. It plays well together. It works perfectly. And I want to be in the Apple universe. I even have my Apple TV is playing right now in here. I got an Apple TV in all the rooms in my office connected to TVs and I love it. I love Apple. When I was a kid, I moved to Dubai. This, trust me, there's a method to my madness in this monologue. There is, trust me. When I was a kid, we moved to Dubai and in first grade in 1981, they rolled in an Apple IIe. Maybe it was a 2C. And I saw a computer for the first time in 1981. It was a cutting edge school in the Middle East. By fourth grade, we were learning logo computer programming. We learned to type, Mavis Beacon typing. We learned to type. I can type faster than I can write. I'm about 200 words a minute typing. I can type really fast. Life types faster than me. But y'all, I've been typing, like required typing, since I was in fifth grade in 1985. I have been typing that long. I type very fast. And by seventh grade, I was running the computer lab. That was my first job, was running the computer lab. And it was all Macs. And then we got the Macintosh. The Macintosh had come out. The 2GS, the Apple 2GS, still to this day, my favorite computer. I have sweet memories of playing on that computer. There was this music composition thing where you could put the notes in and pick the instruments, and I had this whole symphony played out. And no one's made a music composition app like that one that I had on the Apple 2GS in 1987, and it was fantastic, and I love the Apple 2GS. I love Apple. Now, I went to the school in the Middle East, and we were the only family, to my knowledge, we were the only family that did not have a computer in the house. We had an electric typewriter. Everybody else had computers. My friend James and my friend Kalyan, they both had Macs, like actual Apple Macintoshes. The others had some PCs. A lot of them had Apple IIes. They got the Macintosh, and my mind was blown. And we moved back to the States. And I went from being the only kid in school without a computer to being the only kid in the whole school with a computer. My parents got me a PC, Windows 3.1 PC back in the day. It was a blazing 66 megahertz, super fast at the time. And I typed all my papers, and here's the funniest part. So we had to, I'll tell on myself all these years later, we had spelling, and you had to write the word five times. And I asked my teacher if I wanted to type everything because I had the computer. Can I type them? She says, absolutely. My teacher in my public school in Louisiana did not have a computer, and she did not know that there was this thing called Control-C, Control-V, Control-V, Control-V. So I could type out the word. Let's say the word of the day was, I don't know, pepper. And I could type P-E-P-P-E-R. I could highlight it, Control-C, and then comma, Control-V,
And then control V, control V, control V. And I was only typing it out once. And then the cut and paste. She had no idea. I mean, she didn't have a computer. Nobody had a computer. I had a computer. And then,

0: my friends, Elmer and Renee, they got a computer. And we were the kids with computers, and nobody else had computers. And I did computer programming, and I always wanted a Mac. When I got to college, I finally bought myself a Mac. Now, my parents bought the first one for me and out of a Sears store. Yes, a Sears and Roebuck, a Performa Mac. And then I got a Mac. All the way back to Macs, and now everything in my house is Macs. And I was in line the first day for the iPhone. My wife to this day jokes that my buddy Clayton and I, we were in line for the iPhone up in Atlanta. We were in, I want to say we were in Lenox, maybe. I can't remember. No. We were, where were we? I can't remember. We were in one of the Apple stores. No, we were in Alpharetta somewhere. We must have been at North Point because Clayton lived in Alpharetta at the time. And we stood in line all day. I took off work and we stood in line. And my wife to this day jokes that one of us went as Chewbacca and the other is Princess Leia, standing in line to buy the first iPhone. I still got it. I love my iPhone. I love Apple. There is too much data now to dispute that the iPhone and the generation of devices that have come from the iPhone across the board, they're destroying our society. My buddy Tim Carney looks at this research. The diffusion of the iPhone explains 33 to 55% of the decline in the general fertility rate among women 15 to 44. There's a new study out. The new study essentially confirms that the iPhone amounts to birth control. It goes all the way back to the very first iPhone, and it looks at people who got the iPhone. The iPhone has caused people to become distracted. It has caused people to tune out the world around them. Let me read you from the study. The U.S. general fertility rate has fallen by 22% since 2007, a sustained decline not readily explained by economic conditions, contraceptive use, housing, or childcare costs, or other commonly cited factors. We assess the potential role of a different shock, the diffusion of the smartphone. The U.S. rollout of the iPhone, the first modern smartphone, provides a natural experiment. From June 2007 through February 2011, the device was sold only on AT&T, allowing us to identify its effect from variation in AT&T's mobile broadband coverage, entropy balance, Poisson and synthetic difference in differences. Event studies imply the access to the iPhone reduced births by 4.5 to 8% at ages 15 to 19 and 3.2 to 6.6% at ages 20 to 24, with statistically significant but smaller declines among older cohorts. Placebo analysis applied to Verizon Sprint's 2011 coverage footprint are null. Taken together, these cohort effects imply that the diffusion of the iPhone deepened the decline in births among women under 30 while suppressing the rise in births among older women. Overall, the diffusion of the iPhone explains 33 to 52% of the decline in the general fertility rate among women 15 to 44. Now, why, again, and again, national survey evidence on time, use, and sexual behavior is consistent with the iPhone reducing in-person interactions, increasing pornography use, and reducing sexual frequency. And again, you got to remember, the iPhone was an Apple or AT&T exclusive from 2007 to 2011. So you look at people from 2007 to 2011 who had an iPhone, you compare them to the people at AT&T who didn't have an iPhone and the people at Verizon and Sprint, the other cell phone carriers, and the people who had iPhones from 2007 to 2011, far less likely to have kids, far more likely to engage in pornography and things like that. The data is bearing out. But now, let me read you this from a college professor. Most of our students are functionally illiterate. This is not a joke. By functionally illiterate, I mean unable to read and comprehend adult novels by people like Barbara Kingsolver, Colson Whitehead, and Richard Powers. I picked those three authors because they are all recent Pulitzer Prize winners and objective standard of a serious adult novel. Furthermore, I've read them all and can testify they're brilliant, captivating writers. We're not talking about Finnegan's Wake here, but at the same time, they're not YA, romance, DC, or Harry Potter either. I'm not saying our students just prefer genre books or graphic novels or whatever. No, our average graduate literally could not read a serious adult novel cover to cover and understand what they read. They just couldn't do it. They don't have the desire to try, the vocabulary to grasp what they read, and most certainly not the attention span to finish. For them to sit down and and try to read a book like The Overstory might as well be me attempting an Ironman triathlon, more suffering with zero chance of success. They can't sit in a seat for 50 minutes. Students routinely get up during a 50-minute class, sometimes just 15 minutes in, and leave the classroom. I'm supposed to believe that they suddenly urgently need the toilet. The reality is they're going to look at their phones. They know I'll call them out on it in class, so instead they walk out. I've even told them to plan ahead and pee before class, like you tell a small child before a road trip, to no effect. They can't make it an hour without getting their phone fix. You have an economic study out that shows that people with iPhones during the period they were an AT&T exclusive had less kids statistically than people who didn't have iPhones as the smartphone market was just rolling out. And now, by the way, it's across the board, Android and iPhone, it all tracks. Likewise, you have an increasing number of professors saying that their kids in their classes are so distracted by their phones and so addicted to their devices that they can't make it through a class without stepping out to look at their phone, and they lack the attention span to be able to make it through a novel. I find my phone remarkable. I stood in line for the first one. But I'm telling you, we all have a problem. I've got a problem. I have a hard time without looking at my phone. I would like to leave it behind. But then my wife is like, well, you and see, here I am. I'm blaming somebody else. Well, what happens if something happens to the kids and they got a call? We, all of us, for the most part, have a problem. You know what I think would be a killer product for Apple? And I'm deadly serious here. Do you know what I think would be a killer product for Apple? A flip phone that only allows you to listen to music and take phone calls and text. No apps. Listen to music. Do texting. Maybe have your calendar. Otherwise, it's like a flip phone. So you can't get apps. You can't search the web. You can't doom scroll Instagram. None of that. And I bet it would be a killer product. I really do. More and more parents are realizing that we have made a big mistake with technology. We've made a big mistake with technology, and we might need to correct from the way we have gone in society. I love my phone. I love technology. But the data has become impossible to ignore that screens in our households, not desktop computers and laptops, but the screen from the smartphone is destroying our society, and we should probably rethink and overcorrect in the opposite direction. Now, I say no desktops and laptops. There's no correlation to laptops and desktops reducing people to being mind-numbed automatons without attention spans. And, by the way, if you go to Vision Computers today, they can not only help you, but they can put child limits and protections on your laptop, your desktop. 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
17: Hello, my friends. It is Eric Erickson here around the country. I'm glad to have you with me. And boy, wait until we get into the grand divides in the next hour, because there is some new data. But do y'all drink raw milk? I don't drink raw milk. Louis Pasteur, I think, was a genius. Let me just say, I don't care whether you drink raw milk or not. It's not my thing. I would rather pasteurize milk. I'm not a regular milk drinker either, except in like cereal, coffee, and things like that. I don't actually think that raw milk is better for you. Your mileage may vary on that. That's fine. A lot of people find stuff on the internet. They're skeptical of the experts, a lot of it for good cause, and they become raw milk drinkers. What I find bizarre, though, are the number of food Nazis in America who are intent on punishing you for drinking raw milk or punishing the people who provide you the raw milk. And there is a massive expose out there in the liberal press today about some guy who's an advocate for raw milk. He's a farmer and a dairyman, and they're trying to put the man out of business and get him punished. Who cares? It should be your choice. I'm not an advocate of raw milk. I don't think it actually is good for you. I think Louis Pasteur and pasteurization were brilliant for the world, saving a lot of lives. But if you want to do it, have at it. I really don't care. Some people really do believe that there's a benefit to it. Have at it. What infuriates me are the food Nazis who believe that you should be punished for letting your kids drink it, or you should be punished for drinking it, or someone should be punished for providing it to it. Let's let the free marketplace of ideas reign supreme in this. Good gracious, people. 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
22: We have an injury crash on 129th East Avenue. It's between I-244 and East Pine Street.
23: At 1 o'clock, we have mostly sunny skies, 89 degrees in Tulsa. From the KRMG 24-hour Fox News Center, I'm Bert Williams with team coverage of our top stories. President Trump vowing a U.S. response after blaming Iran for the downing of an American helicopter.
24: President Trump's Iranian shot down a U.S. Apache helicopter Monday patrolling the Strait of Hormuz. The two pilots were rescued, and the president says both are safe and uninjured. But in a social media post, President Trump says the U.S., out of necessity, must respond to this attack. The potential escalation comes just hours after President Trump expressed optimism a deal to end the war could be signed in the next 2 or 3 days. At the White House, Jared Halpern, Fox News.
23: Triple-digit heat index values and then rain to close out the week.
25: Still looking at muggy, breezy weather all the way through Thursday, but a couple of pop-up thunderstorms could develop Thursday afternoon. Higher chances of rain and thunder rolling in Thursday night and Friday, especially in the morning. As we roll into the weekend, the highest chance for rain and thunder will be during the overnight and in the morning hours, with temperatures staying in the 80s.
23: Fox 23 and KRMG Chief Meteorologist James Adelot. Tulsa County deputies arrested a woman for attacking a man with a sword.
26: According to deputies, just after 10 Monday morning, they responded to a stabbing near 71st in Peoria. Deputies say the victim told them he was stabbed in the leg with a sword by Angela Cadman. The victim also told deputies Cadman stole a gun from his home before running away. Deputies say they found Cadman a short time later and arrested her for domestic assault and battery with a deadly weapon. Deputies also managed to recover that stolen gun.
23: Fox 23 and KRMG's Ron Terrell. Bixby Assistant Manager Kim Cootie is now on administrative leave.
0: The city of Bixby says Cootie was placed on leave so they can take a deeper look into how city councilors were notified about the arrest of suspended city manager Joey Weedle or of previous run-ins with the law. Acting Mayor Bobby Schultz claims city councilors were not told about previous incidents involving Weedle, including a 2025 DUI arrest or a domestic disturbance call involving Weedle until late May. Crystal Kelly, 102.3 KRMG, Tulsa's News and Talk.
23: 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Tulsa's most accurate and dependable five-day forecast. The three big things you need to know. And the Eric Erickson Show is next. 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
25: Sunny, breezy, and muggy through the afternoon, 92 the high. Back at it tomorrow, 91. Sunny, breezy, and hot. Thursday, hot, 93. One or two pop-up storms in the afternoon. Rain and thunder likely Friday, especially in the morning, and then Saturday and Sunday, too. I'm Chief Meteorologist James Edelot for Fox 23 and 102.3 KRMG, Tulsa's News and Talk.
23: A heat advisory will be in effect today from 1 p.m. to 7 p.m. at 106. It is mostly sunny and 89 degrees.
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23: The Trump administration pledging to investigate fraud affecting government programs. 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I'm Bert Williams, 102.3 KRMG, Tulsa's News and Talk.
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0: Welcome. It is Eric Erickson here across the United States. The phone number 877-973-7425. Should you wish to be on the program, delighted to have you with me. The phone number you got, and I also want to tell you, if you text Eric, E-R-I-C-K, to 33777, you can get all the information you need to take advantage of the show. I'm sorry, I'm a little distracted because I'm looking over, because you know they make me film these segments. In the last segment, I have this habit where I can never remember after I've done a segment what I talked about, and so literally there's a segment and I forgot to save it in real time because somebody was in the office and I'm like, I have no idea what I was talking about, so I just saved something. They can figure it out. I have no idea. It's like all radio Alzheimer's. The moment I finish a segment and go to commercial break, I couldn't tell you what I talked about. People come up to me after the show sometimes. They're like, Erickson, that was a great show today. And I'm like, buddy, I don't know what I talked about. My old boss used to do that all the time. He'd call me afterwards. And, of course, I'm also the personality. So that was a great segment today. My process is, all the other segments suck. no idea. I know what I told you I was going to talk about now, though, because I'm fascinated by this. I want to go back in time. Robbie Sov from Reason Magazine noted this, and this is a four-year-old piece. 4 years ago, Ezra Klein, the columnist at the New York Times and progressive activist, he wrote this. Over the past few years, I've been asked one question more than any other. It comes up at speeches. It comes up at dinners. It comes up in conversation. It's the most popular query when I open my podcast to suggestions time and again. It comes in two forms. The first, should I have kids given the climate crisis they will face? The second, should I have kids knowing they will contribute to the climate crisis the world faces? Ladies and gentlemen, that was 4 years ago. I have never in my whole life encountered a person who wanted to know if they should have kids because of the climate crisis. I have had people who have asked if they should have kids because they think the world is going to hell in a handbasket and the second coming is any day now. And that is a small group of people within a particular Christian branch. But I don't know anyone who wonders whether or not they should have kids. You know, and particularly if you're a Christian, this is what I tell Christians. You're like, well, I think the world's going to hell in a handbasket. Why should I have kids? Because God said so. That's the answer. If you're a Christian and you're wondering whether or not you should get married and have kids, God said so. You are to leave and cleave to your spouse and be fruitful and multiply. God said so. It's not optional. In the Garden of Eden, God said, be fruitful and multiply. After he wiped out all of humanity, said for one man and his wife and kids on a boat, and they got out onto dry land again, God said, hey, remember, be fruitful and multiply. When he's told you twice, it's not optional. It's a command. If you can have kids, go get married and have kids. Get married first. Have kids. You should procreate. God told the exiles in Babylon to have children and find wives for the sons and find husbands for the daughters and plant gardens and build houses and seek the welfare of the community in which you live. Procreation is a commandment. It's not in the Ten Commandments, except you're to honor God and you're to put God before all things. And God has, like, multiple times in the Bible said, people, get married and have kids. And along comes the secular religion. And remember, God is not mocked, but what the devil does is he twists things around and gets stuff in people's heads. And God says, be fruitful and multiply. And the secular atheists come along and say, should we be fruitful and multiply? Won't that hurt the earth? God says, be stewards of the earth. And the secular atheists say, yeah, maybe we should let the earth reign supreme. Let the kudzu take over. For those of you up north, don't ask. There is now data from Gallup. And it gets to how divided we are morally as Americans. On abortion, 73% of Democrats are pro-abortion. Only 18% of Republicans are. On gender transitions, 60% of Democrats support them, 5% of Republicans support them. Note, only 60% of Democrats. By the way, independents are with the Republicans. Now, this polling doesn't ask between Democrat and Republican particularly. Well, actually, you know what? I can pull this out of here. Changing one's gender. Yeah, 40% of independents. So less than a majority of independents. Only 5% of Republicans believe it is morally acceptable to change one's gender. Gay and lesbian relationships. Well, you know, in 2022, 56% of Republicans said they were morally acceptable. Now it's only 35%, 81% of Democrats. You know what happened to cause the GOP drop from 56% to 35%? The trans activist community forcing everybody to let boys go in girls' locker rooms and things like that has radically undermined support for same-sex relations in the United States, not just among Republicans, but also among independent voters, where it used to be 80% of independent voters, and now it's 62% of independent voters. Almost a 20% drop in support for same-sex relations among independent voters. Doctor-assisted suicide, 68% of Democrats support it, 30% of Republicans. Sex between teenagers, 54% of Democrats support it, 16% of Republicans support it. Sex between unmarried men and women, 83% of Democrats, 46% of Republicans. Pornography, is it morally acceptable? 47% of Democrats say yes, a minority. 19% of Republicans say yes. Just think about it. You know, the only four topics where Republicans and Democrats are largely aligned: cloning of animals. Democrats, independents, and Republicans, only about 20 to 25% support it. Cloning of humans. Democrats and independents are at like 1%, and independents are at like 10%. Extramarital affairs. Republicans, Democrats, and independents are all at about 5% support for extramarital affairs. Polygamy. More independents support polygamy than Republicans or Democrats. Less than 20% of Republicans, less than 10% of Democrats, or I'm sorry, less than 10% of Republicans, less than 20% of Democrats find polygamy acceptable. About 30% of independents find it acceptable. So cloning, extramarital affairs, and polygamy, large unanimity by and large. But let me go through this list one more time to highlight this, because this gets to my point. 73% of Democrats are in favor of abortion, only 18% of Republicans. Gender transition, 60% of Democrats, 5% of Republicans. Same-sex relationships, 81% of Democrats, 35% of Republicans. Physician-assisted suicide, 68% of Democrats, 30% of Republicans. Pornography, 47% of Democrats, 19% of Republicans. My point here is we have two, one of which is on the path to suicide as a political party. The Democratic Party in the United States of America is increasingly progressive across the board. There's really not a thing called a moderate Democrat in many cases anymore. But also, their moral choices, separated from actual orthodox biblical belief, has become increasingly towards death. Abortion, you may not believe that that is a child in your womb, just a fetus, you want to call it, an embryo. It's a human being. It's a human being, and 70% of Democrats are fine killing that human being. 68% of Democrats are fine killing a human being with the help of a doctor if that person wants to commit suicide. And 60% of Democrats are in favor of gender transition, which is also called sterilization. This is a path for a party in decline population-wise. It's a culture of death. My friend Ramesh Panuro wrote a book about that. This is not a sustainable path for the Democratic Party. They're becoming the political version of the Episcopal Church, which is so rapidly in decline. The last Episcopalian in the United States was born a few years ago. By the way, I'm not making that up statistically. The Episcopal Church, which used to be called the Republican Party at Prayer, is now the Democratic Party at Protest. And the last Episcopal church member in the United States was born about 5 years ago, statistically. The church is in such rapid decline, within the next 50 years, it won't exist. They're already having to make the tough decision to sell properties within the Episcopal Church because they've got a lot of their churches are going empty. It is wild to think the Episcopal Church was once called the Republican Party at Prayer, and at this point it has become the Democratic Party protesting in the streets. The Unitarians and the Episcopalians, the UMC and a few of the United Church of Christ, they're kind of the liberal religions now. They're all in decline. The Democratic Party is a party that is making a choice to decline population-wise, and part of this is the fear scenarios. The mental unwellness of people who fear for the planet. You can't tell me this was not some sort of psychological operation to convince people not to procreate. The whole, we're all going to die, we've got 10 years to save the planet. It seemed like a coordinated operation over time to try to convince people not to have kids. And it appears to have been quite successful with the left, but not the right. But there's something else here we got to comment on. We see this in the nation as a whole with population decline. Greater hostility towards immigration in this country as the native population declines. A growing number of Republicans and Democrats like that, they don't want immigrants here. It's not just illegal immigrants. They don't want immigrants here. They want to restrict the H-1B visas because they think they're coming for their jobs. And in some cases, they're right, but not in every case. They want to restrict legal immigration into this country to prioritize Americans getting benefits, et cetera, et cetera, et cetera. And by the way, that's a pretty bipartisan issue, even though it's not talked about at the elite levels of the Democratic Party. A growing number of Democrats are also hostile towards immigration. And you know what the common thread is? It's the perception of decline. That we want the spoils of the country's greatness to go to us, not to the immigrant. Transition that to this data on the Democratic Party in population decline, the Democrats will get more violent. As they perceive their power slipping away, they won't recognize that they themselves are the ones who chose to cost themselves their power and population. But look at the Electoral College. As it shapes out by 2030, there's going to be a massive boost to red states in the South and the Bible Belt and the Sun Belt because not just of immigration to those states away from blue states, but also the population rates in those states far surpass the others. The Democrats are a party in decline by design, and they're not going to be able to handle it when they wake up one day after years of telling themselves that demography was destiny and the non-white peoples of America would soon become members of the Democratic Party. It turns out non-white Americans don't want to be in a party filled with the awfuls, the affluent white female liberals. They don't want to be in that party. They're becoming Republicans, and the awfuls are the ones not procreating, and to the extent they procreate, they get abortions. And they're wiping out their own political future, and they will get really nasty about this when they finally realize, by their own choice, they've eliminated themselves from power.
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15: Breaking news. President Donald Trump endorses conservative Mike Mazzei for governor. President Trump says Mazzei is a MAGA warrior and that Mike Mazzei knows the America First policies required to grow our economy, create great jobs, cut taxes and regulations, promote Made in the USA, and unleash American energy dominance. Trump says Mike Mazzei will fight tirelessly to support our amazing farmers and ranchers, keep our borders safe and secure, stop migrant crime, ensure law and order, and defend our always under siege Second Amendment. 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
16: This is Mike Mazzei. 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Like Trump, I won't compromise with the radical left. We'll fight back and win.
15: Endorsed by President Donald Trump. Conservative Republican Mike Mazzei for governor. Authorized and paid for by Mazzei for Governor 2026.
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0: Y'all, I am just really amazed by this story. The U.S. Navy drone that aided in the rescue of two U.S. Apache helicopter crew members was the Saronic Technologies Corsair Unmanned Surface Vessel, a USV, Unmanned Surface Vessel, first deployed in U.S. Central Command in March this year. The unmanned surface vessel reportedly picked up the two soldiers and took them to a secondary location where a waiting helicopter hoisted them up. Such a rescue would be the first time such a system was used in this role. That is just remarkable technology from the greatest country on planet Earth. And decline is a choice. Some people have chosen to decline, but I, my friends, think that we should remind ourselves that we're the greatest country on planet Earth. There are a large number of Europeans in the United States right now. They have crossed over into our country through airline terminals, coming to see soccer games around the country. And I have been, as I mentioned yesterday, following a number of these accounts from different people coming over from Europe. The British are all whiny. My gosh, they're all whiny. Apparently, they think we all need to pray five times a day and not eat pork barbecue. But everybody else from the continental Europe, they're just mesmerized by the United States. They're at the height of our buildings. The air conditioning, the free refills of drinks. That is the thing that is blowing the mind. If you've ever been to Europe, you don't get a lot of ice in your glass, if at all, and there is no such thing as a free refill. And the Europeans are amazed at the portions of food on our plates in restaurants, the free refills. One guy thought he was going to get billed and argued with the waitress, and she assured him, no, no, we do this for everyone. The concept of a free refill blew his mind. Just a reminder that we are an awesome, awesome country. 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It's just cool. Now, speaking of great things in this country, Old Glory Bank, they believe in the greatness of your business and you and your ability to bank. 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
5: Governor Stitt sends a message to the city of Inola.
18: If you're headed to Oklahoma City this afternoon, westbound I-44 is narrowed down between Hayburn and Kellyville. That's until 3 o'clock today for concrete repair.
5: At 1:30, mostly sunny skies, 89 degrees in Tulsa. From the KRMG 24-hour Fox News Center, I'm Bert Williams with team coverage of our top story. Inola City Council signed off on a new citizen-led committee called iCare, created by the Stop the Inola Smelter Group, concerned about the proposed aluminum smelter. At last night's city council meeting, a representative for the governor called it a strategic national project.
19: And I understand everybody has different feelings in this room, but you could be at the center of something that matters to the United States of America more than just your area of the world.
5: Councilors agreed to discuss a moratorium at the next meeting. A planned movie studio expansion in Bartlesville has been scaled back after developer Buffalo Rome decided not to move forward with the proposed soundstage project at the former Bartlesville Christian Church property. Due to the cancellation, more than $1 million in unused project funds will now be returned to the city of Bartlesville and the Bartlesville Redevelopment Trust Authority. More details on these stories on the KRMG Afternoon News, Tulsa's most accurate and dependable five-day forecast. The three big things you need to know, and the Eric Erickson Show is next. It's 1:32.
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24: 102.3 KRMG has told us most accurate and dependable five-day forecast.
25: Sunshine continues, 92 our afternoon high, heat index above 100. Breezy again tomorrow, 91 the high. Back into the 90s Thursday, a couple of pop-up thunderstorms, then rain and thunder likely late Thursday night and Friday, especially in the morning, 86 Friday. 80s over the weekend, more rain and thunder. I'm Chief Meteorologist James Adelot for Fox 23 and 102.3 KRMG Tulsa's News and Talk.
24: A heat advisory is in effect until 7 today at 1:30. It is partly cloudy and 89 degrees.
26: We're getting you up to speed with the three big things you need to know every 15 minutes.
24: Three. The House Judiciary Committee holds another hearing today investigating the Southern Poverty Law Center.
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24: China's President Xi Jinping wraps up his first visit to North Korea in over 7 years. It's 1:35. I'm Bert Williams, 102.3 KRMG, Tulsa's News and Talk.
28: He's got the courage to tell you the truth, even when it isn't popular. 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
0: Hello there. Welcome. It's Eric Erickson here. The phone number 877-973-7425. Should you wish to be on the program? Friends, I want to play a couple of clips here. Just a couple of clips. And they are, to some degree, two of them are related. This is first, the mayor of New York City, Zoran Mamdani.
29: I want to be very clear about the fact that I believe that ICE raids are cruel. They're inhumane. They do nothing to serve in the interest of public safety. I've shared that directly with the president. I've shared that in public. It is a feeling that many New Yorkers share. And I also do believe that ICE as an entity is one that should be abolished and that we should return to an immigration system that has more humanity at the heart of it.
0: That's the mayor of New York. Abolish ICE. ICE raids are cruel. This is the Secretary of Homeland Security, my friend Mark Wayne Mullen.
3: You're not going to tell us where we can and cannot enforce our nation's laws, because we are not, Sean, picking and choosing which laws we enforce. We enforce the laws that Congress passed. And for the mayor of Mondawmin, who's absolutely destroying a great city like New York, to say that ICE needs to be abolished, I mean, come on, they're immigration custom enforcement. That's their job. And so he wants to have open borders and wants to allow criminals to run their streets. Well, his constituents don't want that.
0: No, his constituents don't want that. Most of them don't. Some of them do. Some of them are fine with it. That's Mark Wayne Mullen's response. This now, completely separate from

0: That is the mayor. And now there's Juanita Tolliver on MS Now, who is a Democratic strategist talking about elections in California.
1: It's a one-sided, ridiculous expectation considering how democracy is built to allow for the maximum number of people to cast their ballots and to have those ballots counted. I want to just emphasize in California, they do send mail-out ballots to every registered voter. They do allow appropriately date-stamped mail-in ballots to be received and counted up to a week after Election Day. This is what democracy looks like.
0: This is what democracy looks like, according to her. In California, progressive Democrats are defending taking weeks to count votes. There are third world countries that count paper ballots by hand overnight to determine the winners of national elections. Peru just had an election. It's going into a runoff, I believe. They counted the ballots the day of the election. It didn't take them 3 weeks. In California, it takes 2 to 3 weeks to count the ballots. It casts doubts on the election. It seeds conspiracy theories. And these Democratic strategists and Democratic politicians insist it's good for democracy that it takes you weeks to know who won an election. It used to not do that. There was a time in the United States where everybody knew the night of an election who actually won the election. Only because of democratic intransigency and dogma have we gotten to a point now where the rest of the world can have an election overnight counted, and the Democrats in blue states like California can't do that. In Florida, the 2000 election was such a disaster, and it took so long, and there was so much litigation, they refigured how they do elections. And now in Florida, you got a massive population in that state, and they can count the whole election and know who won before bedtime. That's not undermining democracy. That's ensuring integrity in the process so people trust the system. California feeds and festers distrust in the system, and the Democrats are fine with it because it's not about the integrity of the election or everyone voting. It's about unions being able to harvest ballots to ensure that the union organizers get elected. It's like in education. The states that are highly engaged with unions have the worst education in the country. The states of Mississippi, Louisiana, Tennessee, and Alabama are outperforming New York and Illinois and Oregon and Washington and California. Those states have high union participation, mandate union participation in some cases. The southern states are right-to-work states. They have weak teachers' unions, and the kids are getting educated. The kids are getting literate. The kids are learning math. In those other states, they're not. They're learning the gender unicorn. New York City, the mayor wants to allow illegal immigrants to run over the city, give them driver's licenses, give them benefits, put them up in housing and take care of them, consuming taxpayer resources, taking jobs from Americans and legal immigrants into this country. And he thinks it's a blight on society that we enforce our laws and keep our border secure. In Seattle, the mayor is willing to allow a drug addict population to be given free housing in which to do their drugs and call them home. ABC News just yesterday ran a story about someone, and they described the person not as a homeless man killing someone, but a person experiencing homelessness. You know, the person is not experiencing homelessness. What they're experiencing is drug addiction. It's a drug addict, a mentally ill drug addict who lives on the streets. He's not unhoused. He's not experiencing homelessness. He's a drug addict with mental health problems, living on the streets, because the Democrats have decided to change the words and say, oh, it's just someone experiencing homelessness. It's like the mayor of Seattle saying we're going to house the homeless. They're not homeless because they don't have a house. They're homeless because they're insane drug addicts who need mental health and recovery treatment. And you're not even going to mandate it for them to be in the house. You're going to allow them to continue to do the drugs. My friends, my point here is very, very simple. Very simple. Republicans, be competent. You're not going to win back all the cities. Look at Spencer Pratt. So you know how somebody, yet again, every time Republicans now lose an election, they've decided it's a conspiracy to steal an election.

0: I don't really care if you believe that the Los Angeles election was stolen. It wasn't. And the reason I know it wasn't is because all of the polling that came out of the end, the polling average, pretty much nailed it. Pretty much nailed it. Now, you can say they manufactured the vote, and I'm not going to dissuade you. If you want to think it was stolen, you think it was stolen. But I will note the pattern is beginning to be distressing, that every time either side doesn't get their way in an election, they immediately rush to it was stolen as opposed to they just lost. Spencer Pratt was never going to win the runoff if he got in. It's an 80-20 Democrat-Republican city. Doesn't matter. Doesn't matter. What matters is it took so long to vote. People have gotten these conspiracy theories. But also, what also matters in Los Angeles is it's a failed city. New York is a failed city. Seattle is a failed city. And these cities are run by Democrats and have been run by Democrats for decades. And they've continued to become even more failed cities. And in these cities becoming failed cities, the voters, particularly the white voters, keep voting for the failure. Increasingly, it's the non-white voters who are starting to look for an alternative. Do you know why the non-white voters are starting to look for alternatives in places like Los Angeles and New York and Chicago and Seattle? Because they actually live there. And they have to suffer the consequences. In these cities, the white people tend to be wealthier. They tend to have money to insulate them from the problems. They tend to have money to, in various ways, protect themselves from the consequences of their own policies in ways the poor people can. And so the poor people are starting to shift towards the GOP. Republicans is going to take you some time. You're not going to get there overnight. And you would be wise to purge the racists among you. And you know there are racists and anti-Semites in your midst. A lot of the Christian nationalist bros who support Donald Trump, they're just a bunch of racists. Not all of them, but a lot of them are racists. They believe in white church and white God and white Jesus. The Christian nationalists are, frankly, as much a menace, I think, as the secular progressives in many cases. Republicans, you got to be competent at running your local governments. Republicans, you got to be competent at governance. Republicans, you got to drive out the crazy from your midst. You got to police your own side. The Democrats do not police their own side. The Democrats are willing to allow crazy to fester within their midst. And in festering within their midst, the Democrats are starting to lose non-white voters. And Republicans, I will beat this drum. I will continue to beat it. If you can police your own side and purge from your midst the insane people, you will provide a welcome space for non-white voters who are fleeing the Democratic Party because of their utter incompetence. They don't want to deal with the drug addicts on the streets. They call them unhoused or people experiencing homelessness, and they put them in mini houses, but they'll get rid of the houses and put them back on the streets the moment the tourists go away. They don't want to deal with the immigration crisis in this country. They claim there's no crisis and open borders are good things. Just be competent in dealing with it, and don't be cruel, Republicans. Don't be cruel. In Los Angeles and in California, they cannot count ballots. Count ballots and be competent. Provide a contrast. And it is a contrast. Let's be real honest here. It is a contrast that in many states and places, you will never be rewarded for your competence, Republicans. There are people in this country who will never, ever reward you for being competent and good stewards because they're progressive Democrats whose brains are broken. But you don't have to worry about them. You have to worry about all the other people, the people who do want competent governance. I want to play you this audio. This is a voter in Maine talking about voting for Graham Plattner today to oppose Susan Collins.
1: I voted early.
2: Okay.
1: And I voted for Graham Plattner.
2: And why is that?
1: Enthusiastically, I voted for him. So there's several reasons. The first reason is that the most important thing in this election is unseating Susan Collins. She has single-handedly dismantled reproductive justice in this country. She has voted with MAGA leaders every single time except when She wants to save face.
0: Yeah, that woman, there's one of the awfuls. The affluent white female liberal who can't distinguish Susan Collins, who's the most reliable Republican vote against Donald Trump, and, by the way, supports abortion rights. And so she's going to go with the guy who is abusive to women. This woman will go with a guy who's abusive to women to stop the woman who stands up for women's rights in the United States Senate. The Democratic Party of white women and gay men is broken and overly neurotic, and non-white voters want a home, and what they really want is competent governance. Republicans, look at what the Democrats are doing and just manage your cities well, be good stewards of the public wealth, and you're going to start getting more and more voters, because the Democrats have lost their mind and they've gone so far off the cliff. They think they're in the promised land. They just haven't yet hit the ground beneath them first. 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
12: Hello, friends. It's Eric Erickson here. Well, it is primary day, and it appears that Maine Democrats are going to go with Graham Plattner right off the cliff. So you got to understand that Susan Collins has been in the Senate, 20 years? She has never, ever, ever, ever, ever won an opinion poll in Maine, and she's won every election. She's always behind in the polls and always wins. And the polling there, the poll average now is like 2 points with Plattner in the lead, which is actually a closer margin than the last time she was on the ballot, and she won then. In 2020, she won. Remember, she was the most endangered incumbent, and she won big. It just absolutely wild to me that we are watching this take shape. Absolutely wild to me that we're watching the Democrats be willing to go off this cliff. Now, the South Carolina Republicans, on the other hand, are going to be spared from Nancy Mace. She will not win the gubernatorial primary in Maine. She is trending into probably fifth place at this point. And she's going out in a ball of making headlines and the like. She's out there claiming that pushing the Epstein files. Notice how they always run to the Epstein files. Massey, Green, Mace, they always run. Oh, it was because the Epstein files. That's why Trump doesn't like me. Well. Now she's trying to play the victim. Make it about her. She's going to go away. I used to like Nancy Mace, and then, I mean, she has flip-flopped on everything. You know, she used to be a transgender advocate. Not making that up. Nancy Mace used to be for trans rights. In fact, somebody said they had this ad just in case they needed it. They had this ad prepared for Nancy Mace, and now they're not going to have to use it since she's going to lose. But it has the clip of Nancy Mace defending trans rights in it. Just listen.
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4: That ad was going to be released, and now it's not going to be because there's no point. 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
11: The Chickasaw have a new governor. Northbound and southbound Highway 75 ramps at 61st Street will be closed starting tomorrow morning at 9 a.m.
12: At 2 o'clock, mostly sunny skies, 90 degrees in Tulsa. 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Chickasaw Nation Governor Bill Anitubby is stepping down.
13: Governor Anitubby made the announcement on Facebook Monday, saying, quote, "After much prayer, thought, and discussion with my family, I have decided it is time to retire and entrust leadership to a new generation of dedicated and capable leaders." After more than four decades, his resignation goes into effect at noon on June 26th. And at that time, the younger Anitubby will take over as governor and serve the rest of his father's term.
12: Fox 23 and KRMG's Ron Terrell. Facial tattoos helped Tulsa police catch a robbery suspect.
14: Tulsa police were able to arrest 30-year-old Jesus Rivas after he allegedly robbed a woman at gunpoint near Admiral and Memorial. Officers say they were able to locate and arrest Rivas after the witness told police about his distinguishing facial tattoos covering his face, including devil horns on his forehead and large letters that started above his eyebrows and extended to his lower cheek. Kirk McCracken, 102.3 KRMG, Tulsa's News and Talk.
12: A Bixby man who killed his teenage daughter receives his sentence.
15: Elliot Benny was sentenced to 5 years in prison and 5 years probation. He was arrested after leaving the scene of a crash that he caused near Highway 64. On the scene, officers found 15-year-old Shelby Benny ejected from the car with Elliot's wife and two other children still inside. He was charged with multiple counts and pleaded guilty in April. Crystal Kelly, 102.3 KRMG, Tulsa's News and Talk.
12: Tulsa police arrested a man who they say ran his girlfriend off Highway 75 while she was driving with her two children in the car on Friday. They say Alonzo Thompson assaulted the victim, threatened her 9 and 10-year-old children at gunpoint, and then took off after hitting a witness's car. Officers later found Thompson at his home where he surrendered. Charges of human trafficking at a notorious OnlyFans mansion.
16: Prosecutors charge a 21-year-old entrepreneur led a scheme to recruit young women to come live in a Bellevue, Washington rental mansion and create explicit online content on the OnlyFans app. but then started controlling their finances and accounts with violence and abuse, pumping them up with Adderall, making them work long hours with more and more explicit on-camera demands. Suspect Nikita Tayakalo charged with human trafficking. Therese Crowley, Fox News.
12: More details on these stories on the KRMG Afternoon News, Tulsa's most accurate and dependable five-day forecast. The three big things you need to know. And Fox Across America with Jimmy Failla is next. It's 2:03.
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1: Keeping it sunny, muggy, and breezy through the rest of the afternoon. 92 the high, 91 on Wednesday. Thursday, 93. A couple of pop-up storms in the afternoon. Higher chance of rain and thunder Thursday night and Friday, especially in the morning. 80s Friday, Saturday, and Sunday, and more rain and thunder. I'm Chief Meteorologist James Adelot for Fox 23 and 1023 KRMG Tulsa's News and Talk.
0: A heat advisory is in effect until 7 p.m. today at 2:06. It is mostly sunny and 90 degrees.
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0: Apple introducing a new feature aimed at protecting kids while they're on their phones. It's 2:06. I'm Bert Williams, 1023 KRMG, Tulsa's News and Talk.

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1: Oh, girl, Nithya Raman making a huge comeback in the L.A. mayor's race. If only her voters were alive to see it. Big Tuesday episode of Fox Across America with Jimmy Failla about to get underway. We thought we would be one game closer to a Knicks World Championship.
2: Wrong.
1: Did not happen last night. Donald Trump becomes the first NBA president, first sitting president to go to an NBA Finals game. Some folks are saying he jinxed the Knicks. They had a 13-game winning streak. We don't actually believe that, but we've got the guts to talk about it.
3: This guy will say anything.
1: A good old-fashioned American talk show coming your way. 888-788-9910 is the phone number if you want to be a part of today's show. Steve Hilton is on the show, a man who has advanced to the gubernatorial runoff to be the next governor of the great state of California. That's exciting. Daniel Turner is going to be here as well. He's the founder and the executive director of Power the Future. And Daniel Turner is going to weigh in specifically on your frickin' gas prices, because the good news is oil down to $87 a barrel. It's down another $3 today. The bad news is your gas prices are not down.
4: What in the wide, wide world of sports is going on here?
1: We don't know, but I'm still new enough to media to care. How this broadcast affects you and what becomes of your quality of life in this great land we call America. So 888-788-9910. As I said, you could be a part of the show. You could not be a part of the show. The only rule every day, be a Republican, be a Democrat. Just do not, under any circumstances, be a happy Tuesday, everybody. I was on a set of Waters World last night watching Trump make his grand entrance into Madison Square Garden. You know, the nice thing about the world we live in right now is everything is a Rorschach test. Did a lot of people, like thousands and thousands of people, boo Donald Trump? Yes, they did.
4: Correctamundo.
1: Did a lot of people cheer and scream and yell in support of Donald Trump? Yes, they did.
4: Correctamundo.
1: Obviously, the world being the political Rorschach test that it is, depending on what outlet you watch, one's going to tell you, nah, they cheered, they loved him. The other one's going to tell you, oh, no, they were like egging his motorcade. Nobody wanted him there. The truth is, the president went to a basketball game last night because he loves sports. And yes, he does like being the center of attention. He does. He likes making things about him and bringing the presidency to an event, because that is a thing that made Trump successful in politics, is as a celebrity his whole life, he understands the value of meeting people. When you go out and you meet someone as a candidate and they shake your hand and take a picture, they're going to tell everybody they ever meet for the rest of their lives that they met you, and they're going to be that much more invested in you. Like, if you guys were walking home from work today and you saw Steven Tyler from Aerosmith, do you know what you'd go home and do tonight? You'd listen to a lot of Aerosmith. Connecting to someone gives you a bigger investment in the things it is they do. That's why I tour as much as I do as a comedian. I want to meet people. I want you to get to know me, because I need all the help I can get. I don't have the kind of talent to show up to this platform and be like, I got it made in the shade. No, girl, I have built a movement of like-minded people like yourself that are in on the joke, that if you live in this country, you're doing okay. And I am the ultimate proof that anybody can be anything. I was driving a taxi 10 years ago, and now I'm sitting here on your radio. And on Saturday night, I'm on your TV. And that is not a testament to me or, you know, any of my talent. That is very much a testimonial about the upward mobility we're provided with here in America. Okay, if you lived in another part of the world, you were driving a taxi, hauling in $19,200 a year like I was, that's, you know, it's not going to get much better from there. You're kind of already held down. You're already bogged down. There's not enough side hustles. There's not enough low-level extortion attempts like the ones I engaged in. I kid. Would you stop it? But the point is, Trump, as a guy who understands the value of retail politics and as a guy who loves the idea of sports, went to the game last night. Did it wind up helping the Knicks?
5: Not even close.
1: But that was something to be said for the quality of play on the court. The arena was the way we expected it to be. It was really intense. It was really loud. And to the credit of the San Antonio Spurs, they showed up. They played a good game. Did it feel like they got a little help from the refs? Maybe, because a couple of hard fouls weren't called. Jalen Brunson got beat up quite a bit by Wembanyama. Okay, but at the end of the day, they won. And now we're going to get a longer series, and I think the NBA is happy. And if you are a Knicks fan and they wind up winning this series, you're not going to care that Trump went to Game 3. Now, if in fact the Knicks, who are up 2-0, lost game 3 with Trump in the audience, win another game the rest of the series, oh, this city's gonna lose its mind.
2: So y'all need to hide your kids, hide your wife, and hide your husband because they're raping everybody out here.
1: I don't know that it comes quite to that. But last night at the watch party at Bryant Park, they had 21 people arrested because a violent fight broke out. Guys, there's an adage in sports. They say act like you've been there before. Okay. When they say act like you've been there before, they don't mean prison. Like, you got to behave out in these streets is what you got to do. Because you shouldn't be fighting over basketball games. You shouldn't be fighting over, you know, whether the president jinxed your team or not. I mean, Trump's a bigger fan than 90% of the people in that arena. Guys, when the ticket price is $20,000 to get in, you know who's not in the stands? The regular fans.
3: That's true. That is true.
1: I'm not talking about like Timothy Chalamet and Spike Lee and the people who have the money and go to every single Knick game and every single road game. Yeah, Celebrity Row is called Celebrity Row for a reason. Okay, but you get 10 rows beyond Celebrity Row, 5 rows beyond Celebrity Row, and traditionally the garden would be populated with everyday people and their kids. And it's not to say there weren't wealthy people there with their kids, and more power to them. They earned that right to go, and they should. But when you're in the last row of the stadium at $17,000 a seat, okay, those aren't day in, day out Knick fans who live and die with the team. So there's an argument to be made that Trump's probably been around for more Knick games than most of that arena, because he was a guy that was not only showing up in the 90s when they were a championship contender, but he was showing up in the Isaiah Thomas era where the Knicks were so bad if you get there early, you could play. So I'm not really worked up about the Trump thing, okay? The bigger showdown today is not about the NBA. It's about the election up in Maine where there's a guy on the ballot, Graham Plattner, who is actually all of the things they said Trump was. Meaning, Democrats said Donald Trump was literally Hitler. I mean, did Hitler have a Jewish daughter? No, Trump did. Hitler wasn't a big player on the bar mitzvah circuit. Certainly wouldn't have let his daughter switch religions. I wouldn't convert. I couldn't see it happening. Hitler doesn't have literally dozens of awards from the Jewish business community. Hitler didn't have a bunch of Jewish people in his cabinet as Trump does. And the point is, it was all a manufactured hysteria. Graham Plattner has an actual Nazi death camp Totenkopf tattoo, something the guards wore who were the executioners at death camps. He has that tattoo. And the Democrats who told you Trump is literally Hitler are now telling you to shut up tonight and vote for the guy with the Nazi tattoo. I mean,
5: this is total crap.
1: Is it ever? Oh, he's a woman abuser. He's a Nazi. You know, all of those things. Graham Plattner has a platform on a pedophile grooming app. Like, literally, you know the app, Kick, is what the feds patrol for those To Catch a Predator scenarios. Remember the Chris Hansen show, To Catch a Predator? Guy's chatting with an underage kid, comes over the house, and instead of getting the kid at the door, he shows up with his candy and his love toys and all the weird, weirdo, gross stuff that they carry. And Chris Hansen goes, "Hi, what are you doing here?" And the weirdo just looks into the camera like,
6: "This could be a problem."
1: Oh, it's a big problem. Well, a lot of those courtships happen on an app called Kick. Do you know what Graham Plattner was doing on that app? Setting up a profile, posting pictures of himself in nothing but a towel, okay?
7: This is absolutely gross.
1: Is it ever? And the point is, yes, you've got dozens of women saying he's a dirtbag and he beat them up and cheated on his wife and he's obviously slandered veterans and anything in between. The difference between Graham Plattner and Trump is Graham Plattner did the things he was accused of. Okay, Trump didn't do the things he was accused of. Remember like E. Jean Carroll, that one moon bat on CNN, said that he raped her?
8: You can't handle the truth!
1: He wasn't convicted of that. He wasn't even charged with rape. E. Jean Carroll got a judgment against Trump that has since been thrown out because she had a jury of New Yorkers who were so liberal they wanted to defund the cop and the village people, and they issued a $82 million civil award to E. Jean Carroll.
9: That is financial lunacy.
1: It is financial lunacy, especially when you find out that she had accused over 50 different people of sexual assault over the years.
10: What a fraud!
1: Total moonbat. But here is Veronica Escobar on CNN saying Trump was convicted of rape. They're going to get sued for this. Clip 28.
3: Time someone accused Donald Trump of rape, that network paid $15 million in a defamation
6: he
3: suit.
6: Was so found be guilty real by a jury
3: I would be
6: of
3: real
6: his
3: careful.
6: Peers.
3: I'd be real it's, careful
6: really
3: about telling
6: incredible.
3: That lie.
6: It is incredible how much cover and comfort they give to a convicted felon and to someone who's been an adjudicated case of rape.
9: And again, I just want to make clear here, this was a civil case. It was not a criminal case, so he wasn't found guilty.
10: Some of these women, they're so stupid.
1: But do you see how they put things into the bloodstream and they just accept them as fact? And when you communicate in an ideological bubble with everyone co-signing every absurdity that comes out of your face, okay, it makes perfect sense to you and to your emotions because they're validated by, oh, Trump's a convicted felon. No, he's not. Trump was not even charged with rape, let alone convicted of it. But do you understand that material falsehood enters the political vernacular and that becomes the justification for supporting Graham Plattner? They go, wow, if Republicans could elect Trump, he's a rapist Nazi. Why can't we have one who connects to the working class? After all, Graham Plattner pretended to be an oyster farmer. Now we find out he didn't actually launch the website in the business until after his campaign. But that's okay. He made some bad decisions when he was young. He had PTSD, you see. Time was, if you went to war and you wound up assaulting women and hanging out on a pedophile sex act and getting a Nazi tattoo, we could be like, hey, that guy went to war. Except there's only one small problem. Our military exists for the people with the tattoos that Graham Plattner is wearing.
11: Bingo, man, bingo.
1: Okay, our army doesn't teach you to embrace Nazi culture. It teaches you to eradicate Nazi culture. And they're like, no, you don't understand. He was young. He was going through some things.
12: That is absolutely the most ridiculous excuse I have ever heard in my entire career as a disciplinarian.
1: Okay, and that's, you know, the news cycle as we get underway today. Okay, Donald Trump is a real Knicks fan. He's been going to these games for about 40 years. Graham Plattner is a fake populist with no connections to the working man. I come from a working, there's not a more working class family than mine. It's all cops and cab drivers. And at no point do we go, ah, we need to do some bonding this weekend. Can we get a guy in here with a Nazi tattoo on a child pedophile app? Because again, that's another slander against Trump. Democrats who wanted no interest in releasing the Epstein files when they controlled the House and the Senate and the presidency under Joe Biden. And they didn't want to release the Epstein files. Why? Because everybody with any understanding of Epstein and his time around politicians knows that exposing him and his contacts is a major liability for Democratic donors and Democrat politicians.
13: I'm Hillary Clinton, and I approve this message.
1: Which is why you never heard a peep about the Epstein files under Obama when he made that ridiculous plea deal. During Trump's first term, during Biden's term in office, they never brought up the Epstein files once. And then when Trump released to the extent that he could, and there's only so much you're going to hear, a lot of the women signed NDAs and made a lot of money. That's the reality. A lot of these victims signed NDAs and don't out anybody because they were paid for their silence. And that's gross, but it's their decision and it's their way to go through this. I'm not the one who knows the better way to do it. I'm just telling you that every Democrat telling you that Trump has something to hide in the Epstein files could have fully released the Epstein files when they were in power. Okay, but they didn't because they thought it was a liability for them. But now they carry on and they say Trump is a Nazi pedophile protector because he's guarding the Epstein file. That's what's going on here. Okay, when in reality, Trump was obviously the guy who got Epstein in trouble, cooperated with the law, threw him out of Mar-a-Lago, and oh yeah, was the actual person to sign the executive order declassifying the files. Meaning if he thought it was going to bring down his entire presidency, he's probably not going to release it.
14: I think he's got a point.
1: Yeah, the point is all of these Democrats are full of because tonight up in Maine, after a decade of calling Trump a Nazi and a pedophile protector, they're asking you to vote for the guy with the Nazi tattoo on the pedophile app. Long story short,
15: Democrats are so full of crap.
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17: One.
18: 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I'm Bert Williams.
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1: Big day. I'm Fox Across America with your radio buddy, Jimmy Failla. Going to spend a little time talking about the California situation as it pertains to Spencer Pratt, because Nithya Raman, if you remember, cried on election night because she thought she was eliminated from the race. She was that far back from Karen Bass and Spencer Pratt. Well, lo and behold, over the course of the last 2 weeks, she's blown both of them out in the late mail-in ballots, and she is now in the lead. Now, I don't honestly know that this was a rigged election. Okay. What I do know is the feds tried to look into California's voter rolls to make sure they were legit, and California sued them to stop them from looking. And I make this analogy a lot. If, ladies, you asked to see the monthly credit card statement and your husband said, no, I'm suing. Okay, there is a 100% chance he's cheating on you.
3: He's a lousy dad, but he's right.
1: Okay, 90% chance he's cheating on you. 10% chance he was just at a strip club he wasn't supposed to be at.
3: He's a lousy dad, but he's right.
1: Okay, but the point is that, coupled with the fact that there really aren't the same guardrails in California that exist in other states, and that we're up against this deadline, around the rest of the country, it just, again, when voting outcomes change as dramatically as this one, and they change after Election Day, it makes people very suspicious. Now, the good news is we got Steve Hilton in the governor's race, and he's going to make the general election against Javier Becerra. And I hope to hell he can win, because Javier Becerra was a disaster in the Biden administration. I like California. I'll be there July 17th in Monterey, July 18th in Napa, July 25th in Anaheim. I got 3 stand-up shows. You can go. They're on sale. FoxAcrossAmerica.com. But I root for California. I don't, just because I don't like the people running it doesn't mean I want the state to fail. And I hate that we've become so tribal politically that we do look at states that way anymore. It's not so much a United States, very much a red state, blue state, and I don't like it. But when we get to the point of Steve Hilton actually making it into the runoff, I believe that's legitimate because it's a statewide race, whereas LA was totally swung by basically one district that has about 1 million homeless people living in it, some of whom are on record as being fraudulently registered. Does that invalidate the whole election? No. But it would be a little bit easier to take seriously if they'd let us investigate, and they won't.
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4: New developments between the U.S. and Iran.
5: Heading to Oklahoma City, westbound I-44 has narrowed down between Hayburn and Kellyville until 3 o'clock today for concrete repairs.
4: At 2:30, we have cloudy, mostly cloudy skies and 90 degrees in Tulsa. From the KRMG 24-hour Fox News Center, I'm Bert Williams with team coverage of our top stories. An Army helicopter shot down near the Strait of Hormuz.
6: President Trump blames Iran for shooting down an American Apache helicopter that crashed off the coast of Oman and said that the U.S. would respond. Officials at the Pentagon tell Fox News that an Iranian drone shot down the helicopter as it patrolled regional waters. President Trump said earlier that the killing of any U.S. service members would be a red line that would restart the war with Iran. In this case, the two crew members of the helicopter survived and are in stable condition. In Dubai, Max Gordon, Fox News.
4: Triple-digit heat index values and then rain to close out the week.
7: Still looking at muggy, breezy weather all the way through Thursday, but a couple of pop-up thunderstorms could develop Thursday afternoon. Higher chances of
0: rain and thunder rolling in Thursday night and Friday, especially in the morning. As we roll into the weekend, the highest chance for rain and thunder will be during the overnight and in the morning hours, with temperatures staying in the 80s.
4: Fox 23 and KRMG Chief Meteorologist James Adelot. Tulsa County deputies arrested a woman for attacking a man with a sword.
8: According to deputies, just after 10 Monday morning, they responded to a stabbing near 71st in Peoria. Deputies say the victim told them he was stabbed in the leg with a sword by Angela Cadman. The victim also told deputies Cadman stole a gun from his home before running away. Deputies say they found Cadman a short time later and arrested her for domestic assault and battery with a deadly weapon. Deputies also managed to recover that stolen gun.
4: Fox 23 and KRMG's Ron Terrell. More details on these stories on the KRMG Afternoon News, Tulsa's most accurate and dependable five-day forecast, the three big things you need to know. And Fox Across America with Jimmy Failla is next. It's 2:32.
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4: 102.3 KRMG has Tulsa's most accurate and dependable five-day forecast.
0: Sunny, breezy, and muggy through the afternoon, 92 the high. Back at it tomorrow, 91. Sunny, breezy, and hot. Thursday, hot, 93. One or two pop-up storms in the afternoon. Rain and thunder likely Friday, especially in the morning, and then Saturday and Sunday, too. I'm Chief Meteorologist James Adelot for Fox 23 and 102.3 KRMG, Tulsa's news and talk.
4: A heat advisory in effect until 7 p.m. at 2:35. It is mostly sunny and 90 degrees.
16: We're getting you up to speed with the three big things you need to know every 15 minutes.
4: Three. House Republicans considering a $70 billion bill to fund immigration enforcement through 2029.
17: Two.
4: Two escaped inmates from a county jail in North Carolina have now been recaptured.
17: One.
4: The Trump administration pledging to investigate fraud affecting government programs. It's 2:35. I'm Bert Williams, 102.3 KRMG, Tulsa's news and talk.
1: There it is, Fox Across America, with Jimmy Fallon. Steve Hilton's going to be here. A man who has made the runoff in California. He is one of two finalists to replace Gavin Newsom. He'll be going up against Javier Becerra. Tom Steyer, congrats to him. He has now spent about $500 million on races. He ran for president, got not a single solitary delegate to show for it. And of course, he just blew about $250 million plus in this governor's race and didn't even crack the top two. So we'll have some fun with that as well. But right now, the big election news is up in Maine, where they are expected to vote tonight and have the votes counted in under a month, which is a big deal. We don't see that everywhere in the country these days. Mike is in Harpswell. We've spoken before about this issue. Mike, what's the temperature on the ground up there? What's happening?
17: It's hot. It's hot. Damn. Yeah, it's kind of crazy up here with all this going on. Now, listen, I hate to break it to all you Knicks fans down there.
1: Mm-hmm.
17: Did if you're waiting on some fresh oysters from the Mein Kampf oyster farm, the oysters ain't coming. You know what I mean?
1: Did he fake that business?
17: Yeah, the only business he's got is his mom. You know what I mean? God bless her.
1: Mm-hmm.
17: You know what I mean? But we call it the Mein Kampf oyster farm.
1: That's hilarious.
17: Kind of fits right in. But yeah, it's you know, people up here. I'll tell you, I got to be honest with you, Jimmy.
1: Mm-hmm.
17: Look, you know, the reason you see these crowds with Plattner,
1: mm-hmm.
17: you know, the other day was the 82nd anniversary of D-Day,
1: mm-hmm.
17: and I was amazed. How many of these kids don't know any history at all? You know, we wonder why they're following someone like him around.
1: Mm-hmm.
17: You know, they have no clue of American history. These guys are in their 30s and 40s.
1: Yeah.
17: They have no clue on world history.
1: Mm-hmm.
17: Now, do you think if I asked them about... go?

0: know, I'm an old coon.
1: Yeah.
0: But would you? What do you mean? Hey, what do you think? That's funny. Ain't funny getting old. Ain't funny getting old.
1: Yeah.
0: But yeah, it's just and you know, I'll be honest with you, like we talked about before, you know, Susan Collins is, you know, I disagree with her on a lot of issues, but I got to tell you, whenever I call that office and I need help for a veteran, it's over.
1: Wow.
0: They get it done.
1: Wow.
0: And not only that, look, you know, she always delivers for the state of Maine.
1: Mm-hmm.
0: I got to tell you, it's amazing.
1: Yeah.
0: And, she, you know, she just did her 10,000th vote in the Senate.
1: Yeah. Like she shows up to work, yeah.
0: Yeah, she shows up to work, man, I got to tell you. So, you know, the folks out here got to make their mind up.
1: Well,
0: either you want a class act or you want a rookie.
1: Yeah, well, I like the analysis. The only thing I'm going to challenge is that not everybody your age gets it, because Chuck Schumer is your age, and he's with Platner, and so is Bernie Sanders, that dirtbag.
0: Don't remind me that Schumer is my age, would you please?
1: Fair. All right.
0: All right,
1: good
0: brother.
1: Stuff, Mike. Good
0: there.
1: Luck tonight,
0: right,
1: buddy. I'll see you soon. There he goes, the great Mike in Harpswell, Maine, who is the same age. He doesn't appreciate me telling you that, as Chuck Schumer.
2: Chuck Schumer is a clown.
1: Jonathan Turley gave Schumer the business yesterday. I meant to play that for you earlier. Let's hear it. Clip 15.
3: It was on his chest for years. Every time she shaved, it was there, and he didn't really want to know what it was. And then you have people like Schumer, who falsely accused Musk of doing a Nazi salute, and one of the dumbest narratives the Democrats have tried. This guy has an actual SS death head on his chest, and Schumer can only say he'll give us the Senate.
1: That's Chuck Schumer, who's been calling Trump Hitler forever. And now he's endorsing the guy with the Hitler tattoo. And don't ever think I'm making it up. We always keep permanent audio on this show so you can hear, you know, with the Democrats. This is, let's hear the Democrats calling Trump Hitler. A couple montages. Let's have some fun. Are you ready for this?
4: When is the time to sound the alarm? When is the time to start saying, well, does this look like Germany in 1932?
5: Increasingly, Donald Trump is turning this nation into Nazi Germany.
6: If the party nominates Hitler, you're going to vote for him? I mean, that's what I don't get.
7: I want to start using the word fascist.
8: Yeah, he's a fascist.
7: And the tendencies, many tendencies like Adolf Hitler.
8: Yeah.
7: I said it, throw me off the air.
9: I hate comparing Trump to Hitler because Hitler could concentrate for more than 30 seconds and had normal-sized human hands.
10: You actually draw a line from Nazi Germany to the U.S. southern border. You remember that back then, boatloads of refugees were turned back.
8: Let's put up Charles Lindbergh and the 1940s Nazi sympathizers. They were also called Make America First.
1: I mean,
11: what you just said is one of the most insanely idiotic things I have ever heard. Everyone in this room is now dumber for having listened to it.
1: Every single person in that montage is endorsing Graham Platner, the ones who just said Trump is Hitler. Hey, anyway, are you voting for the guy with the actual Nazi death head tattoo? Let's check it on this montage.
12: Why do you think he uses the term America First, which is taken from history back when Nazi Germany was rising?
13: Language that he's using echoes language used in Nazi propaganda.
14: I'm sorry, is that straight out of Nazi Germany?
15: And frankly, could be straight out of Munich circa 1928.
16: That is exactly why Donald Trump is compared to Hitler.
17: It's methodology that Trump no doubt learned from any number of authoritarian leaders over the last 90 years. Ataturk, Franco, Mussolini, Stalin, and Hitler.
18: This is not a reach. I could go back and talk about Nazi Germany, and I do it without any concerns whatsoever. And if people can't start drawing the parallels, well, you're just stupid, or you have your head in the sand, or you're one of them.
19: Thank you for the education, gentlemen. We've just received a PhD in stupidity.
1: It's Joe Scarborough telling you that if you don't get it, you just must be stupid. Remember he said that about Joe Biden's cognitive ability right before he glitched out on the election on the debate stage?
18: Start your tape right now, because I'm about to tell you the truth. And F you if you can't handle the truth.
1: Whoa.
18: This version of Biden, intellectually, analytically, is the best Biden ever. Not a close second. And I've known him for years. The Brzezinskis have known him for 50 years. If it weren't the truth, I wouldn't say it.
1: Except he did say it, and it wasn't the truth. Joe Biden was literally forced off the ticket because he was cuckoo for Cocoa Puffs.
20: I don't remember that ever happening.
1: Had no idea what planet he was on half the time. And every one of those people that was vouching for Biden

0: Biden's legitimacy. Oh, these are cheap fake videos. I know the Republicans claim he introduced the wrong president. It, from that angle, it looked like he did. Okay?
1: And now I want to hand it over to the president of Ukraine, who has as much courage as he has determination. Ladies and gentlemen, President Putin.
0: Wait, what? He just introduced the president of Ukraine as President Putin. I mean,
2: just a bit outside. He tried the corner and missed.
0: But all the Joe Scarboroughs are, well, oh, these are cheap fakes by the Republicans. They're trying to make the guy look old. That's all it is. From that angle, yeah, he got the president wrong, but he knew he was talking to Zelensky. Come on, what are you going to say? He doesn't know his vice president next?
1: Look, I wouldn't have picked Vice President Trump to be vice president, but I think she's not qualified to be president.
0: And they all said with a straight face, nice, fine, these are cheap fakes. Okay, the cheap fake is them and the Nazi comparison and their concern therein. None of them believed Trump was a Nazi. That was a manufactured hysteria. It's one of the reasons Democrats are so mad about Trump going to the Knicks game on Monday night. Furious. Why? Because Trump was a regular at Knicks games in the 80s and the 90s and the aughts. And he wasn't booed. They all took selfies with him because he was the host of the highest rated primetime show on NBC. He was part of the fabric of polite society here in New York, which meant he went to the Clintons and hung out frequently. The Clintons came to his wedding. He was on The View. He was friends with Barbara Walters. He was on the Howard Stern show every week. And when Trump shows up to the Knicks game in an environment he was a familiar face in, it's a reminder to the world that, oh, yeah, Trump used to just be like regular guy Trump. What happened? That's right. They manufactured a hysteria and pretended this was some fringe lunatic we'd never met before.
3: Bingo.
0: That's what they did. The Democrats manufactured a hysteria around Donald Trump. And in their minds, the rest of us agreed with it. Ergo, they were entitled to treat him any abhorrent way they wanted to. Okay? Accuse him of colluding with Russia.
4: It was made up by these sick people.
0: Accuse him of threatening to withhold aid from Ukraine, even though it was Joe Biden that bragged about doing it.
1: I had gotten a commitment from Poroshenko and from Yatsenyuk that they would take action against the state prosecutor, and they didn't. They said, you have no authority. You're not the president. The president said, I said, call him. I said, I'm telling you, you're not getting $1 billion. I said, you're not getting $1 billion. I'm going to be leaving here. And I think it was, what, 6 hours? I looked, I said, I'm leaving in 6 hours. If the prosecutor's not fired, you're not getting the money. Oh, son of a bitch. Got fired.
0: It's Joe Biden bragging about threatening to withhold $1 billion in foreign aid. They impeached Trump for looking into that. Think about that. Trump got impeached because, like, you know, he's going to threaten to withhold aid from Ukraine if they don't give him the dirt on Biden. He had the dirt on Biden. We all have that video. But they impeached him for it anyway.
5: That's not right.
0: Because they were like, well, you don't understand. We can't have a guy in there that's going to inhibit the distribution of foreign aid. No way. Then they sued to take him off the ballot. The guy got shot. Almost got shot a second time. Almost got shot a third time. Obviously, they had this absurd Alvin Bragg indictment that was garbage. The Letitia James civil kick garbage. Fonnie Willis said she was going to put Trump in handcuffs. Unfortunately, she wound up in handcuffs, and her lover, Nathan Wade, couldn't find the key.
6: Oh, yes. I've read about that in the Bible.
0: Okay, the point is the Democrats have tried to sell you on the idea that Trump is this unprecedented threat to our democracy. Ergo, any response to stopping him is justified. And that's where we find ourselves today. Trump is a Nazi that needs to be stopped. And the only way we can do that is by electing Graham Plattner, a guy with a Nazi tattoo. I mean,
7: I'm sick and tired of all this bullshit.
0: But a lot of voters aren't. That's the big challenge, man. A lot of voters in Maine just see this as the way they voted in California. Let's assume California's mayor race is completely legitimate.
3: Are you stupid or something?
0: No, I'm just saying, mate, let's assume for a second the mayor's race, the vote count, was completely on the level, completely.
3: You must be crazy. When are you going to stop believing in something that isn't true?
0: I'm not believing it. I'm saying let's pretend for a minute. Can we pretend for a minute? Is it okay for, can a human being safely pretend for 1 minute that was a safe election, okay?
5: Have you ever had a checkup?
0: All right, so no. Okay, maybe you can't. You can't even humor the idea that that was a legitimate election. Okay, but I'm going to humor it. I'm going to say that election was totally legitimate. It was all on the level.
3: You blockhead!
0: Whatever. If both Democrats legitimately advanced to the runoff, it's because the people voting in those elections, a lot like my New York election where they elected a socialist, Zohra Mamdani, they don't have to live with the consequences of their vote. They vote as a brand. They don't vote as a vision for the future of the city. They vote for a, I'm super wealthy. If there's a bunch of homeless zombies dying in the streets downtown, I just won't go there. But the rest is the rest. This is better than having one of those evil Nazi Republicans in there. Susan Collins, that MAGA fascist, voting with the Democrats half the time. We can't chance something like that. That could get a real Nazi in here. So the safe bet is to get the guy with the Nazi tattoo on the child pedophile app. And a lot of people vote for that because they've been convinced by their own BS that that's still safer than Trump because they've given themselves license to make up every single BS story that was fabricated about Donald Trump.
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14: Tracking even more triple-digit heat index days and then rain to finish off the work week. I'm Bert Williams.
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7: Uh-oh. Donald Trump posting on Truth Social that Iran shot down our Apache helicopter in the Strait of Hormuz last night. The good news, both of our pilots safe and accounted for. The bad news for Iran is that Donald Trump says they must respond in kind with some type of attack. Trump not going to take it.
8: President Trump has oranges the size of beach balls.
7: Well, apparently it's orange season over in the Strait of Hormuz. Chuck's on the line in Burlington, Vermont. He was over in Normandy, France. Speaking of our heroic troops, I want to get some color from Chuck on the visit. Hey, Chuck. Chuck, did I lose you? Oh, buddy, we were excited to talk to Chuck. We love the WVMT crowd. William, who runs all of the touring over here, is actually working on a red hot gig up in Burlington that we're going to announce on WVMT if it becomes a thing and plan some type of station event. It's going to be great. So we're working it out. We got to figure out Chuck's. We'll do Chuck in the next hour with any luck. But Trump saying that
9: we could be making a return visit to Iran, military style. Now, the truth is, Iran is being coached behind the scenes by places like China, who get a significant amount of oil from Iran, who wouldn't mind seeing this thing drag out a little bit longer, who, like a lot of establishment politicians in Washington, believe that if this thing can get a little bit closer to the midterms, Iran's going to get a more favorable deal from the president.
10: Wrong.
9: I don't know that that's the case, but I do know that's the strategy. And the Trump man, who presumably does hold, when it comes to Iran, all the cards militarily, is also dealing with this political reality that so far has not affected him, meaning the price of gas sucks right now. But he hasn't folded and just made a deal that negates the point of going there in the first place. And I don't think you're about to see any pivot. If anything, you're about to see something get blown up in Iran, and then he'll go back to be tweeting, we're a day away from making a deal. That's what I think is ultimately going to happen. But the guy who knows how this affects the energy markets most adversely is Daniel Turner. He's the founder and executive director of Power the Future. We're bringing him on at the top of the next hour because last night I was leaving. I was doing waters and I got a ride. I got driven home by a car service. I didn't have my Bronco in the city. So I got a ride home and I was talking to my man, John, who's like a legend. And he was talking about how the gas prices are hitting him for an extra $40 a day. Which is, you're talking about a couple $100 a week out of his pocket. That doesn't work for my guys behind the wheel. So we got to get to the bottom of this. Daniel Turner is going to get me some damn answers. Top of the next hour. Don't go anywhere. All right. Father's Day is right around the corner. And if you're like me, you got a pretty easy dad to shop for because the guy likes steak. 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
16: A U.S. Army helicopter shot down near the Strait of Hormuz.
17: Southbound Highway 169, the on-ramp from 86th Street North, remains closed through the middle of this month for that ongoing widening project.
16: At 3 o'clock, mostly sunny, 89 degrees right now in Tulsa. From the KRMG 24-hour Fox News Center, I'm Steve Berg with team coverage of our top story. The U.S.-Iran ceasefire is once again in danger of collapsing after an Army helicopter was allegedly shot down near the Strait of Hormuz.
18: President Trump blames Iran for shooting down an American Apache helicopter that crashed off the coast of Oman and said that the U.S. would respond. Officials at the Pentagon tell Fox News that an Iranian drone shot down the helicopter as it patrolled regional waters. Still, it's unclear if the drone meant to shoot down the helicopter, and an investigation has been launched. President Trump said earlier that the killing of any U.S. service members would be a red line that would restart the war with Iran. In this case, the two crew members of the helicopter survived and are in stable condition, picked up by a Navy Sea drone about 2 hours after the crash. According to the Navy, a Saronic Corsair was used in the rescue, and this is the first time a downed aircrew has been picked up with a sea drone. In Dubai, Max Gordon, Fox News.
16: A close call for drivers today on Highway 169 in Owosso when a semi-truck hauling a backhoe on a trailer blew a tire, lost control, and went all the way across the median and into oncoming traffic. Owosso Police Captain Nick Bowman says it's a wonder that nobody was hit.
10: He must have found a lane to shimmy through that wasn't occupied at the time. And I'm sure the other drivers heading southbound were doing all they could steering those wheels to make sure they didn't hit him.
16: And Bowman says two motorcycle riders were hit by dirt and debris from the median and had some minor injuries. One lane was closed down for about 2 hours. It's all back to normal now. Tulsa's most accurate and dependable five-day forecast, the three big things you need to know, and Fox Across America with Jimmy Failla is next.
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26: Breaking news. President Donald Trump endorses conservative Mike Mazzei for governor. President Trump says Mazzei is a MAGA warrior and that Mike Mazzei knows the America First policies required to grow our economy, create great jobs, cut taxes and regulations, promote Made in the USA, and unleash American energy dominance. Trump says Mike Mazzei will fight tirelessly to support our amazing farmers and ranchers, keep our borders safe and secure, stop migrant crime, ensure law and order, and defend our always under siege Second Amendment. President Trump gave conservative Mike Mazzei his complete and total endorsement.
27: This is Mike Mazzei. I'm honored to be endorsed by President Trump. Like Trump, I won't compromise with the radical left. We'll fight back and win.
26: Endorsed by President Donald Trump. Conservative Republican Mike Mazzei for governor. Authorized and paid for by Mazzei for Governor 2026.
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1: Sunshine continues, 92 our afternoon high, heat index above 100, breezy again tomorrow, 91 the high, back into the 90s Thursday, a couple of pop-up thunderstorms, then rain and thunder likely late Thursday night and Friday, especially in the morning, 86 Friday, 80s over the weekend, more rain and thunder. I'm Chief Meteorologist James Adelot for Fox 23 and 102.3 KRMG, Tulsa's News and Talk.
2: Right now, mostly sunny and 89 in Tulsa.
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2: 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I'm Steve Berg on 102.3 KRMG, Tulsa's News and Talk.

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1: Jimmy, there's our guy back in action. Hour number two of Fox Across America. Sponsored by the fine folks at Prevagen. It is for your brain. We got a stacked deck the rest of the way. Steve Hilton, guy who could be the next governor of California. He has advanced to the runoff in that general election. He's going to be joining us in the back end of the next hour. Daniel Turner's going to be here in the meantime because we got to get to the bottom of these freaking gas prices already.
2: What in the wide, wide world of sports is going on here?
1: The good news is crude oil is down $3.46 a barrel. The bad news is Trump just posted on Truth Social that we owe Iran another round of bombings because they shot down one of our helicopters.
3: That can't be good.
1: No, certainly not for the cost of gas. But we'll get to the bottom of it. Daniel is the founder and executive director of Power the Future. And we bring him on quite frequently because myself, as a former New York City cab driver, I understand the adversity and the volatility of gas prices, I think, more than anybody listening around the country. I mean, the OTR truckers, yeah. But a lot of you guys wouldn't be as negatively impacted by the rising gas costs if you'd lay off the lot lizards once in a while.
4: I think he's got a point.
1: 888-788-9910 is the phone number. If you want to be a part of the show, you know the rules. Be a Republican or a Democrat, we will welcome you on the show. Independent, libertarian, nobody cares, man. It's just a talk show. The only thing we ever ask is that you don't be a bang as we get underway in hour number two. Really quickly, I wanted to talk to you about two things I caught last night. I was on Jesse Waters. They needed a ratings bounce. So they brought me in. They call me the ratings fairy on that show. It's a running joke between me and Jesse. So he had me on at the 8:30 mark. They're up against the NBA finals. They're like, all right, what's the only thing that could possibly combat the onslaught of ratings we're probably hemorrhaging right now? Because the Knicks are in the finals for the first time in 25 years. And they were like, I got it. You know that fat guy that wears the rhinestones? Let's get him on the air to tell a couple of dirty jokes. So in I went. But my opening act on Waters last night was J.D. Vance. He did the first 30 minutes. And after the vice president was done, I came on at the 30-minute mark. Here is J.D. Vance talking about a couple of things that truly do matter and resonate with me, an American voter, as it pertains to fraud. So he was talking about Minnesota last night. And said that they have referred the DOJ, they have been referred to the DOJ, Tim Walz and Keith Ellison, because of what's gone on in that state. I just want you to hear this clip one.
5: I guess now I can make a bit of breaking news because I left the White House to come here to do this interview with you. And before I did, we actually referred this particular case to the Department of Justice for a full criminal investigation. We are not going to do what the Biden administration did and make judgments of the law before all the facts are in. But here's what's particularly troubling about this to me is Jesse, you had people within Governor Waltz's office who were saying, you know what? This looks like fraud. It looks like these Somalian illegal immigrants are doing something that's very shady. And then you had people who shut them down, who shut these whistleblowers down and said, you know, you're a racist or you're a xenophobe for asking questions about where taxpayer money is going.
1: So that was J.D. Vance saying they're using the old racist defense. Hey, you can't investigate this. What do you have against these people?
6: Race is not where the line is drawn. It's God's side and the other side.
1: But there was such an indifference to what looks like a lot of fraud in the migrant communities because those communities overwhelmingly vote Democrat. Those NGOs, those super PACs attached to some of the money that gets funneled around during election season, all of that stuff seems to trend one way.
7: We're paying in cash.
1: It's one of the reasons people had so much trouble trusting the mayoral outcome in L.A. Here is J.D. Vance talking about that on Waters as I was sitting there getting hair and makeup. Clip three.
8: Let's go to California. Not sure how closely you've been following this. They are still counting the votes. You trust this election?
5: Fundamentally, the problem here with this whole thing is how is it that you had, you know, Karen Bass was in first place, Spencer Pratt was in second place, and then this other woman was in third place. You would expect these mail-in ballots to kind of meet that same basic pattern where, you know, number one would get the most votes, number two would get the second most votes, and so on. But somehow we find ourselves in a situation where, number one, they're still receiving ballots, not just counting ballots, Jesse, they're still receiving ballots. And number two, the way that they're coming in just so happens to work out such that the Republicans Ryan is getting kicked out of the final two, so it's a Democrat versus Democrat runoff. That seems pretty shady to me, especially when you add on top of the fact that in California, you are prohibited from asking for somebody's identification before they vote.
1: Whoa, you can't even ask for ID.
3: That's not right.
1: I don't know. Sonny Hostin tried to make the case yesterday on The View that you can't count the votes any faster than they did out in California. I mean,
4: you suck, you jackass.
1: Nobody believes that. Florida counts the whole state in one day. And they try to make this argument, well, you don't understand. California has 23 million people. They don't have 23 million votes to count in the mayor's race. It's like a little over 800,000. Okay, Florida can count, you know, 10 million plus votes in a day. California's like, we're going to need at least a week to get to this 800,000. But here's Sonny Hostin trying to sell it. Clip five.
7: So it does take a long time to be right, to
9: Why
7: do it well.
9: Why can Florida do it right in one night, though?
7: I You're don't think Florida, you can like, do it when you have 23 also million registered voters. It's just not possible. And so
9: I think it is.
7: It's not possible.
9: I think it is. It's because they don't. It's the mail-in voting. They don't start counting them until election day.
7: You can
9: start counting
7: 80% of those votes. So that's the problem. Mail-in voting counts for 80% of the votes.
1: So she's trying to tell you that you can't get all the votes in one day.
10: You can't handle the truth.
1: They could if they had a uniform deadline for when they had to be in by. But because it's a postmarked deadline, that allows for a little bit of chicanery. And there's a Supreme Court case. No one's really talking about this. I've kind of thrown some energy behind it in the last week. There's a Supreme Court case that is going to be heard. Okay. That could change the way we vote permanently. Okay, let me read this to you, courtesy of the New York Post. Pending case, the U.S. Supreme Court could put an end to delayed ballot counts like in the recent Los Angeles mayor's race in California. The High Court in March heard oral arguments in Watson v. Republican National Committee, a Mississippi case that may result in a ruling stopping the practice of counting mail-in ballots that arrive up to 5 days after an election date. So it's one of at least 14 states, along with California, New York, and Texas, as well as the District of Columbia, with laws that allow for late ballots so long as envelopes are postmarked by election day. So they're saying about 30 states have the same sort of grace period for absentee ballots as well, letting military or U.S. citizens abroad cast their votes. So traditionally, you got to get it postmarked by election day, which means there's really no true cutoff day to when we can stop counting. Okay, it's kind of a neighborhood call. They would end that grace period for mail-in ballots. The Republican, the RNC has argued that it's unconstitutional. And it's one of the reasons why they're not finished counting out in L.A. right now. The only thing we know about the L.A. vote count is Nithya Raman was so convinced she lost on election night that she cried when addressing her followers. Here it is, clip 11.
11: I've been a candidate for something as long as you can remember. And you've had to live through it with me. And you've been so patient through all of it. Thank you. I hope you know that everything every person in this room is fighting for in this campaign has been about building a city that's worthy of you and every child in this city.
1: Does that sound like a woman who thought she won? No, she was getting blown out. And lo and behold, in the most recent ballot dumps, she has not only blown out Spencer Pratt, but she's blown out Karen Bass, for real.
12: Come on, don't bullshit me.
1: I mean, that's the results. I don't have an answer. Again, I try to be really responsible with this stuff. I don't know that they're cheating in the election. I just know that the feds tried to get a look at California's voter rolls, and they sued them to stop them from looking. Again, if your wife comes home and says, hey, can I see the credit card statement? And you go, no, I'm suing. Best case scenario, there's a charge on there from Hooters. Okay, but odds on if you're suing, it's, you know, something far worse. And I don't have an answer. I just know that this sows a lot of distrust. And that Supreme Court case could change the way California is forced to count ballots. So the cynic in me sees this election as the night before you go on a diet. You know, if you're going on a diet on Monday, you're going to eat everything known to man on Sunday. Okay, if California thinks the Supreme Court might rule in a way that forces them to count votes the way everyone else does, then this might be that big purge before they go on the big binge anyway, before they go on the diet. I don't know. I don't know what to tell you, but it doesn't look good. We're going to talk about it with Steve Hilton, but he's probably not as mad at Spencer Pratt as Spencer Pratt is, because Steve Hilton made it into the runoff. Spencer Pratt, oh, again, is outnumbered 4-1 in California. I think the Democrats outnumber the Republicans nearly 3.5-1. there's a lot of independent voters out there, but it seemed like he had a hot campaign. But again, that was on Twitter. Okay, if you just read my Twitter feed, you don't think Graham Platner has any chance tonight in Maine, but he's probably going to win in that primary. Like, I think he's expected to. Because the world doesn't all live in the same Twitter feed anymore. We're not having a universal conversation. There's not as much common culture. Okay, you're not watching the same shows that the next guy is. You're not on the same Facebook algorithm that your buddy is or a TikTok feed that this guy is. So everybody's just living in a bubble of confirmation bias. Your phone is designed to hold you hostage so it can sell you advertising. That's what your smartphone is there to do. In an essence, it's there to dumb you down to the point that you consume 5 or 6 hours of advertising a day without even realizing you did. Oh, look, I got a dog on a skateboard. Honey, you got to see this. Look at this wacky thing this guy's cat's doing. Hey, this dog grew up with a pig and he thinks he's a pig now. You got to watch this video. And in between, you're just watching ads. Or you're fighting over political positions. But the point is, your algorithm has figured out what you like. That's what the like button is there to do. Do you know when you get that email, hey, do you have a second to take a survey? And you're like, no, I'm not taking this friggin' survey. Click, it opens, I got to go to another site. Meanwhile, you spend the rest of your day taking surveys because that's what your phone is doing. Everything you like is a response to the survey. And they're figuring out what kind of ads to show you and what kind of content you agree with that'll keep you glued to your phone looking at ads. That's what your phone is designed to do. It's to convince you you are the center of the universe and everyone is consuming the things you're consuming when the reality is never anything remotely close to that. Think about the election, man. There are a lot of people over on like Blue Sky who thought Kamala Harris was going to win that election going away. Okay, and they were reading polls like the Ann Seltzer one from the Des Moines Register that said Kamala was going to win by 14 points in Iowa, something she lost by, I think, close to 16 points, and
3: just a bit outside. He tried the corner and missed.
1: But the point is, if your phone was confirming everything you wanted to see happen as probably true, high probability, you're going to keep, oh, my phone feels good today. Give me some more of that digital dopamine. I want to shoot a few more likes up in my veins. And in a society that's fragmented, we don't have like universal buy-in on what constitutes the truth. Okay, the way they count votes in Florida is the end result of a national embarrassment for the state of Florida. The Bush-Gore election with the hanging chads and everything in between was utterly humiliating to people who took themselves seriously or wanted to be taken seriously in that state. So they went in and they passed new guidelines and implemented new safeguards. And they now have the fastest elections with one of the biggest populations in America. And they get it done in one day. Okay, California needing a week is not a necessity. It is very much a choice. And when it seems like voters are choosing a new path in California, but then the vote gets held up for a week and suddenly the old guard is back in business, people get suspicious. I mean, one of the funniest things about the California ballot dumps that no one's discussed is California had a ballot initiative in this mayor's race that would jack up the local sales tax. So the highest sales tax, or one of the highest tax brackets in America, is in Los Angeles. And on election night, people voted against raising the sales tax. It wasn't anywhere near passing. But in the subsequent ballot dump, people suddenly overwhelmingly favor that higher sales tax. And now that higher sales tax is going to be passed in Los Angeles. Along the way, the candidate that everyone had literally left for dead, so much so that she cried on election night, has now surged to the lead right over with that unpopular sales tax. And I'm to believe that if this is legitimate, that people on the ground in Los Angeles who saw 7,000 of their homes get lost to mismanagement of the wildfires that are still being blamed on climate change to this day had decided this was a thank you, sir, may I have another scenario, and they voted to get hit with the paddle again in the next election. You're allowed to believe it. Okay, as I said on social media, they said we can't have Spencer Pratt because he's going to turn L.A. into a reality show. So instead, they turned their election results into an episode of Are You Smarter Than a Fifth Grader? And if you believe the legitimacy of all of this, the answer is no, you are not smarter than the fifth grader.
12: And I'm out here in the real world, and I know what's right or wrong or bullshit.
0: A show so good, it's frightening.
13: I got scared. I dropped my hot pocket.
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15: We're getting you up to speed with the three big things you need to know every 15 minutes.
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17: The U.S.-Iran ceasefire is once again in danger of collapsing after a U.S. Army helicopter was shot down near the Strait of Hormuz.
16: Two.
17: A close call for drivers on Highway 169 in Owosso today when a semi-truck hauling a backhoe on a trailer blew a tire, lost control, and went all the way across the median and into oncoming traffic. Nobody was hit.
16: One.
17: And eight of the nine incumbent Tulsa City Councilors have filed to run for re-election. I'm Steve Berg.
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4: There it is, Fox Across America. Jimmy Fallon doing the damn thing. 888-788-9910. Daniel Turner going to be here. Steve Hilton joining us in the next hour. He is in the runoff to be the next governor of California. That's a hot one. It's like getting named the new captain of the Titanic. Hey, come on down, man. It's a little chilly down here, but you can get this under control. I'm laughing because there's just so much stupid in our politics right now. Here is Bernie Sanders, a Jewish man from Vermont, reminding everybody to vote for the guy with the Nazi tattoo tonight. Clip 16.
5: What he has admitted is that he came back home with serious problems. He talks about the VA care that he got in the VA for PTSD, which went a long way to giving him the strength that he has right now. He is now married to a very... I've met her several times, very nice young woman, Amy, and has gotten his life together. So to my mind, I don't know what is true or not true. He denies it. She says something else. But what I do know is that there are people in the United States Senate right now who are not saints. I can tell you that.
4: Oh, there you go.
6: He is so full of shit, this guy.
4: Bernie. People get mad at Bernie Sanders. I truly admire the grift of Bernie Sanders. Literally was charging people to get into a lecture about the evils of capitalism.
7: What a fraud!
4: But it's a well-paid fraud. You know, this started. Bernie Sanders exploded onto the political scene in 2016, running against Hillary Clinton, and made some real inroads with the voters in that 2016 primary season.
7: This is not okay.
4: No, Hillary, but she was not okay. Okay, in fact, the DNC got caught rigging the primaries in her favor. If you remember, Debbie Wasserman Schultz, the chair of the DNC, was the name on the badge at the Philadelphia convention, except there was one small problem. They had to fire her for her guilt in rigging the primaries.
8: Get her out. Get her out of here.
4: But Bernie Sanders blasted onto the scene lecturing you about the millionaires and the billionaires. But as you know, he only cries about the billionaires because he's now one of the millionaires.
3: 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Tulsa's KRMG news starts now.
8: President Trump says it was Iran that shot down a U.S. helicopter.
9: We have an injury crash working right now near 57th and South Lewis.
8: At 3:30, mostly sunny, 89 degrees right now in Tulsa. From the KRMG 24-hour Fox News Center, I'm Steve Berg with team coverage of our top story. President Trump said in a social media post today that Iran is responsible for shooting down the Apache Army helicopter near the Strait of Hormuz. The two service members on board the helicopter were able to be rescued by the U.S., and U.S. officials say they were rescued by a drone boat.
10: The president posted on social media that the two pilots involved were safe and uninjured, but he now says that the United States, quote, must of necessity respond to this attack. He does not get specific in his social media post, and the White House hasn't responded to our questions about this, about what he might do now against Iran because of this takedown of the helicopter.
8: It's Karen Travers reporting. A settlement conference in the case of a fatal 2019 Wagner County traffic stop ends with no agreement.
11: A settlement conference in a civil rights lawsuit over the death of a man after a traffic stop in Wagner County ended without an agreement. The case stems from a 2019 traffic stop that ended in the death of Jeffrey Krueger, and his family alleges that deputies used excessive force and other officers failed to intervene, which they said is a violation of Krueger's Fourth Amendment rights. Reports say Krueger was pulled from his car and tased multiple times before leg shackles and a hobble tie were applied and he stopped breathing at the scene. The lawsuit names Wagner County Sheriff Chris Elliott and several deputies as defendants. The conference ended without a settlement and the case remains unresolved. Kirk McCracken, 1023 KRMG, Tulsa's News and Talk.
8: Tulsa's most accurate and dependable five-day forecast. The three big things you need to know, and Fox Across America with Jimmy Failla is next.
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14: It was bound to happen, and on May 8th, it did. Green Country was hit by a major hailstorm. Areas up around Owosso, Skytook, Collinsville reporting major roof damage after that. 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
15: Breaking news. President Donald Trump endorses conservative Mike Mazzei for governor. President Trump says Mazzei is a MAGA warrior and that Mike Mazzei knows the America First policies required to grow our economy, create great jobs, cut taxes and regulations, promote Made in the USA, and unleash American energy dominance. Trump says Mike Mazzei will fight tirelessly to support our amazing farmers and ranchers, keep our borders safe and secure, stop migrant crime, ensure law and order, and defend our always under siege Second Amendment. President Trump gave conservative Mike Mazzei his complete and total endorsement.
16: This is Mike Mazzei. I'm honored to be endorsed by President Trump. Like Trump, I won't compromise with the radical left. We'll fight back and win.
15: Endorsed by President Donald Trump. Conservative Republican Mike Massey for governor. Authorized and paid for by Massey for Governor 2026.
17: Keeping it sunny, muggy, and breezy through the rest of the afternoon. 92 the high, 91 on Wednesday. Thursday, 93. Couple of pop-up storms in the afternoon. Higher chance of rain and thunder Thursday night and Friday, especially in the morning. 80s Friday, Saturday, and Sunday, and more rain and thunder. I'm Chief Meteorologist James Adelot for Fox 23 and 102.3 KRMG, Tulsa's News and Talk.
8: Right now, mostly sunny and 89 in Tulsa.
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8: And the Trump White House pledging to investigate fraud affecting government programs. 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
4: Oh, girl. Got a lot happening over here. Oh, I screwed that one up, though. I got to switch over to the Zoom because my next guest is just that pretty. Like, if, you know, you pick up the phone, you know, for the average radio guest because, you know, you put them on camera. You know what I mean? But not Daniel Turner. Ladies love Daniel Turner to their own regret. But he joins us now on the Zoom. Hey, man.
19: Jimmy, it's great to be on with you.
4: Yeah,
19: thanks,
4: man.
19: For that intro.
4: I'm trying over here. I'm trying.
19: Yeah.
4: But it's
19: hey, can I add one thing? I don't mean to hijack your show.
4: No, do it, please.
19: Can I add one thing to your Bernie Sanders segment that you just said at the end of the last block? Something your audience needs to remember, and Barack Obama did this too, as well as Bernie Sanders. Bernie Sanders used his campaign funds to buy copies of his book. And he kept the royalty money. So if you gave $10 to Bernie for president, a lot of that money went to buy millions of copies of his books. And then he'd give out these books at campaign rallies. But he kept the royalties. So when Bernie's like, well, I'm a billionaire because I made a good book and everyone bought copies. No, you bought copies. Barack Obama did this at the State Department.
4: Wow.
19: He had the State Department buy hundreds of thousands of copies of his book, and then they would give them out at embassies, but Barack Obama kept the royalties for those books. So when you said you admire the grift, nobody grifts as good as them.
4: I saw Gavin Newsom put like $40,000 in a state budget for a portrait of himself.
19: Yeah.
4: That's hilarious. Technically speaking, that's the world's most expensive pick. You know what I'm saying? I don't know.
19: It's outstanding, right? And this is why these people can't be in charge of any economic policy, because they think that's how the marketplace works.
4: Like, yeah.
19: Bernie thinks that's how you sell copies of a book. You co-opt other people into forcing them spend their money against their will to buy a book, and you keep the money. So when he says these oligarchs, and they're guilty, it's because he thinks what he is doing is how everyone operates, not that I freely give Chick-fil-A more money than I should on a weekly basis, right? No, Bernie thinks you should be forced to buy his product. That's why he hates the millionaires.
4: That's an astute analysis. Daniel Turner's on the line if you're just joining us.

0: $7,500 to make it. By the way, we're going to stop giving people $7,500 to buy it. And surprise, surprise, after a few months, Ford said, yeah, we're no longer making the Lightning. Of course you're not, because there's no market for it.
1: Yep, that was the racket, man. And you know, it's funny, because if you just get out of the way, I feel like we've had this conversation before. You're actually, like, Texas is a good example. Isn't Texas technically beating California in the environment game just because, you know, the free market has incentivized a more efficient manufacturing process in ways that government mandates don't?
0: Yeah. Texas has more renewable energy than California without the mandates, right? There's no law in Texas. Uh-huh. Now, Texas, you know, my just dislike of renewables, period. Mm-hmm. Texas does have huge tax incentives, right?
1: Yeah.
0: You can be very lucrative if you have a big West Texas ranch mm-hmm. that is too dry for cattle, but it's windy enough for a wind turbine. So, you know, Texas will brag that they have more renewables than California. I just don't like any of this nonsense, right?
1: Yeah.
0: If the free market were at work, we wouldn't have any of this, right? What Bernie did with his book and Obama did with his books, they do on the opposite side against industries they don't like.
1: Uh-huh.
0: So rather than, you know, force you to buy a book against your will, they'll punish you if you have something like a coal plant that they mm-hmm. don't like. They'll
1: yeah.
0: add all these new burdens on top of it. And then people like Andrew Cuomo say, well, you know what? 5 more coal plants closed in New York. It's because it's too expensive. It's like, yeah. no, ding dong. You made it expensive. If government got out of the way, coal would be very cheap and New York would have cheap electricity, but government screwed up New York's electricity.
1: Yeah, we're getting clobbered right now and they don't want to use natural gas. Is that the Kathy Hochul issue that we're dealing with right now?
0: Yeah, I mean, Kathy is she's too cowardly to stand up to the environmental left, and she has a perfect, you know, foil in President Trump. Anything that goes wrong for the next 2.5 years, you can point your finger if you're a blue governor and blame President Trump. So Kathy Hochul, in her defense, she inherited a disaster from okay. Andrew Cuomo, right? He shut down all the remaining coal plants in New York State. He shut down a nuclear power plant in New York State, and he stopped the construction. It was already underway of a second nuclear power plant. What's the result? Well, of course, you have less electricity being produced, so the price goes up. Your supply is diminished. The price goes up. Kathy could reverse that in a second. But that requires a political backbone, and she
1: yeah.
0: doesn't have a political backbone. She's not a smart person. Now I sound like Trump, right? She's not the smartest person. She's not a smart person, but she also doesn't have a political will to stand up to her own party. So she just points her fingers at D.C.
1: I believe we're talking to Daniel Turner. Donald Trump, he was aiming this at Kristen Welker, but I can play it to sum up our girl, Kathy Hochul. He said,
2: "You're either crooked or you're stupid.
1: You're either crooked or you're stupid."
0: Yeah.
1: That applies to like 85% of establishment Washington, does it not?
0: It really does. And the media, you know, no president ever has had such hostile media as President Trump. And Kristen Welker, she just sounded like she sounded like the opposite side of Scott. The guy who does the CNN panels, who's constantly getting
1: Scott Jennings. Yeah,
0: Scott Jennings.
1: Reverse Jennings.
0: I have Scott Pelley on the brain.
1: Oh, no.
0: He's like, he sounds like the opposite side of a Scott Jennings panel, where as soon as you speak, no, it's not. Well, I was going to go have lunch. No, you weren't. It's like, it must be exhausting.
1: How does, out of curiosity, because we're talking about the Abby Phillips show on CNN, how does a producer at some point not say to them, could you please not talk at the same time? Because that show is an hour of 5 people screaming at each other at the same time. It's like the last scene of Reservoir Dogs where they all have guns pointed at each other. That's the whole show. You know, it's the food fight. Not good.
0: The last good political debate show, and may he rest in peace, was with Alan Combs when it was called Hannity and Combs.
1: Yeah, it was a good
0: one. That was, you know, 2 strong personalities, opposite side of the view. It was incredibly cordial. It got heated at times. But now I think the left has lost a lot of credibility. So you have Scott Jennings versus 5 and the moderator. You have, you know, all these shows you just gang up. There is no more McLaughlin group. There's no more Crossfire. There's just 5 against 1 conservative, the 1 conservative. And it's just anger.
1: Yeah, that's what it is. A lot of righteous indignation going on right now. But I mean, you would probably argue the people who screwed up the country the most. And as far as that whole moral high ground thing, we're getting ready to watch Graham Plattner win a primary tonight in New Hampshire. I think most people expect him to win. you know, because our Twitter feed is not their reality on the ground. Like, I don't know. I don't know how dialed into the scandals they are. And I think, unfortunately, it's become such a petty personal

0: team sport now that you can say things like, well, I know Graham's a mess, but Susan Collins is a MAGA fascist, which is absurd because she votes with the Democrats like half the time.
1: Susan Collins is the most liberal Republican going, and she is the Republican senator people like Chuck Schumer tell us they need, right? Yeah. We can't work with these MAGA extremists. Okay, here's Susan Collins, right? She voted for every Obama appointee, every Obama judge, right? She's pro-choice. She, everything you want in a Republican, Susan Collins is, but she's not good enough. She has to go. We want Graham Plattner. And that segment you played right before the break with Bernie explaining why he's voting for Graham Plattner, it reminded me of one of the great political lines of all time, who I will always defend till the death, which was Sarah Palin, when she was the VP nominee. And when she gave her VP address in 2008, she talked about Barack Obama, same stuff. And she said, the presidency should not be a journey of self-discovery, right? And that's the way Bernie was talking about Graham Plattner's, like, what he's overcome, all the challenges. That's great. I don't need that in a senator. I need a guy who's got a brain. I need a guy who doesn't have a Nazi tattoo. I'm sorry he's had a difficult past. I'm sorry he has PTSD. But none of these things are necessary qualities in someone who I need to pass a damn balanced budget, right? This is not a journey of personal discovery. This is a high-profile job interview. And Bernie Sanders, if a guy applied for an office position in your, for the lowest-level job on your Senate staff with a Nazi tattoo and an active sex profile on a platform that attracts children, you wouldn't hire the friggin' guy. So why should the people of Maine hire him?
0: Well, because Susan Collins is a MAGA fascist. January 6th or something. Come on, Turner.
1: Exactly.
0: You even paying attention? He said there were fine people on both sides. It's just, you just throw anything you want out there. I'm going to, tomorrow is funny because they have the Southern Poverty Law Center hearing going on today. I'm going to play most of the highlights on tomorrow's show just so everybody can get the full scale of what it is. But essentially, the Democrats have been manufacturing hysteria in this country and then reacting to it in any means they deem justified. You know, and that's what the Trump thing was. They, Trump, who was a regular on The View, a regular on the Howard Stern show, who was a 15-year primetime host on NBC, has been treated like a fringe lunatic who came out of nowhere. And for that reason, you know, if we got to indict him, if we got to impeach him, if we got to shoot at him, whatever it takes, this guy is some fringe hothead we've never met before. And it worked. To their credit, it did work. It's a scam. But a lot of people to this day react to it with, like, well, you know, we've got to protect our democracy. That's why I'm voting against Spencer Pratt in California.
1: Exactly.
0: Nuts.
1: You see Hakeem Jeffries in his brand new Knicks hat, who's questioning whether the president even likes the NBA.
0: Yeah.
1: And people are like, well, you know, he raises an interesting point where there's so much TV footage of him in the 80s and the 90s and the 2000s courtside. I mean, he's been a fixture in New York sports for 30, 40 years. And Hakeem Jeffries has the nerve to be like, I don't even think the guy knows the team.
0: Yeah.
1: So you're absolutely right. The manufactured outrage, the left has to manufacture their outrage. Mm-hmm. When it comes to Southern Poverty Law Center, I think you and I should have a personal goal that until we are on their hate list, we have failed as humans. Right? I mean, the fact that Power of the Future and I am not one of their most, like, hated, like, hate winger.
0: Yeah.
1: I feel like I haven't done enough.
0: You clearly, you clearly hate the environment. You're going to get us all killed, you dirtbag.
1: We have to do something. The way they hired the Klan to burn crosses so they could blast racism, we'd be like, if you hired bikers just so as a cabbie, you could complain about them getting in your way. Right? I mean, it's insane. And yet we're supposed to consider them a legitimate nonprofit. So yeah, let's make ourselves so good at what we do, Jimmy, that the Southern Poverty Law Center calls us hate mongers.
0: Oh, amen. There's a lot of NGO money that comes with that sort of thing. Stay focused. next thing you know, we'll be sitting courtside with the president at the NBA Finals. We get that kind of cash. Good stuff, man. Great to see you, DT. Let's get together soon.
1: God bless, Jimmy. It was great to be with you.
0: You're the best. Daniel Turner. We're back after this.
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5: We're getting you up to speed with the three big things you need to know every 15 minutes.
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7: Two U.S. service members rescued by a drone boat near the Strait of Hormuz after President Trump says their army helicopter was shot down by Iranian forces.
6: Two.
7: A settlement conference in the case of a fatal 2019 Wagner County traffic stop ends with no agreement.
6: One.
7: And Tulsa police say facial tattoos helped locate a robbery suspect who's accused of robbing a woman at gunpoint at a taco truck near Admiral and Memorial. I'm Steve Berg.
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4: Oh, girl, it is Fox Across America with Jimmy Failla, a man who would never talk to you on the radio and text on his phone at the same time.
5: He is so full of this guy.
4: What happens is sometimes I'll get a random text from Emily Campagno, for real, who's like, I just walked by your studio, you fat and I have to defend my honor. During the commercial break, so think about Fox News, and a lot of people don't explain this to you, is Fox News is like a really well-dressed high school. And what I mean by that is when you're in high school, you know, you see all your buddies in the hallway between periods. You know, you see a high five of them, you know, you're hanging out by the lockers, whatever the case may be. Here, okay, the classrooms are TV studios, they're radio studios, but then people go out into the hallway and see each other. Or like, remember when you had a bathroom pass, so you'd walk by your friend's class and give them the finger through the doors? That's essentially how this radio studio works. So from time to time, people who aren't even guests on the show will just walk by and you see them by the glass and they're like, hey, you know, and you got to be like, no way. And that's where we are right now. But in the next hour, okay, we're waiting word. Steve Hilton's booked to be on the show in the next hour. He is, of course, one of two people who have made it into the gubernatorial runoff in California. If something changes in his schedule, we're going to move him to tomorrow's show. We don't know. Like, I tell you guys everything. You have the highest security clearance in this administration. Okay, and we're back and forth with Hilton right now because he was booked today, but he's there's some meeting he's got to go into.
6: That's just how white folks will do you.
4: I mean, I'm this close to voting for Javier Becerra. And you're like, but Jimmy, you don't live in California. That doesn't mean anything. They don't check ID.
7: I think he's got a point.
4: Good God. That's why I'm so mad about this Spencer Pratt thing. I voted 71 times for the guy. I kid. But it could have. I mean, there's so many ridiculous reports out there. And every time it comes up, every time my Twitter feed gets besieged with like, oh, California, dirtbags, fraudulent elections. Do you know who I get mad at? Not the Democrats. You know who I get mad at? I get mad at the Republicans. John Thune.
8: I admire your honesty.
4: Okay, John Thune is the Senate Majority Leader. Republicans have the House. They have the presidency. Okay, 84% of the country wants voter ID law. And John Thune is like, well, I don't have the votes, so I'm going to get out of here.
9: You gotta do better than that.
4: Nobody ever has the votes for anything that ever gets passed. It starts with, I don't have the votes. And then you go meet with people one-on-one, do a little arm twisting, do a little horse trading in the background. And then now, you don't want to vote for it? Well, how would you like to have a new water park in your congressional district? Yeah, that old thing, that sort of thing. Oh, right, yeah, I love a water park. Good money will create some jobs. Okay, and that's how it works. And the point is, John Thune is not getting off his ass to go and get the votes because we're in such a tribal world now that there's no accountability for elected officials. They can run on things, not do them, and then be like, well, we would have, but the other party, that's the problem here. I would have passed voter ID, but the Democrats didn't want to play ball. So you find the ones that will. You don't need all of them. But every piece of significant legislation that's ever been passed has been passed by going out and getting the votes, with very few exceptions. In this hyperpartisan world we live in, yes, Obamacare was passed without a single solitary Republican vote. And yes, your premiums have gone up about 300% since then.
0: I don't see you doing any better in the booty department.
4: Remember those Obamacare subsidies that were passed during COVID? And then they held the government hostage when they were expiring and said, how dare you, the Republicans, do this to our health care. Do you know who passed those subsidies without a single Republican vote? The Democrats did. So, yes, it does happen from time to time, but most good and meaningful legislation is passed with a minimal amount of bipartisan support, okay? There were some Democrats, I believe, that came around to the One Big Beautiful Bill. At least you'd hope there were. It cut taxes on tips for workers. And, oh, yeah, it gave senior citizens no tax on Social Security. We should all be able to support that, damn it.
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16: Good afternoon. It's 4 o'clock. I'm April Hill, and this is the KRMG Afternoon News. We have a heat advisory in effect. It's windy out there, 91 degrees in Tulsa. Now today, two motorcyclists hit by debris on Highway 169, but it wasn't from the road. We'll tell you about that coming up in just a few minutes. But first, our top story. President Donald Trump says Iran was responsible for shooting down an American military helicopter near the Strait of Hormuz, and that the U.S. must, quote, respond to the attack. Trump made the comment today in a social media post after a drone boat rescued the crew of the Apache attack helicopter that crashed. It's the first known drone rescue at sea. The unmanned boat located the two aviators and brought them to shore. You're listening to the KRMG Afternoon News. More top stories now from the 24-hour Fox News Center with Steve Berg.
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8: is set to go public now through a $1.2 billion special acquisition company, Inflection Point Acquisition Corporation.
17: The agreement will fund the quantum space production of the Ranger spacecraft platform to meet the growing demand for sustained mobility in contested orbital environments. The Rockville, Maryland-based company develops maneuverable spacecraft designed for national security, civil, and commercial missions. Quantum Space is led by former NASA Administrator Jim Bridenstine and was co-founded by Executive Chairman Cam Gafarian. The merger announcement comes 1 month after Quantum Space appointed Bridenstine as CEO to lead the company's next phase of growth. Steve Knoll, 1023 KRMG, Tulsa's News and Talk.
3: Tulsa's election headquarters, 1023 KRMG.
8: Well, Monday was the first day for Tulsa City Council candidates to file for office, and they didn't waste any time. 8 of the 9 incumbents filed for re-election, but one did not. District 9 Councilor Carol Bush said in a statement to her supporters that she would not be seeking re-election, leaving her seat open. Bush was voted into the city council in 2024 and pushed for improving the city's aging infrastructure. 44-year-old Ben Johnson has filed to run for the District 9 seat. The general election is scheduled for August 25th, with runoff elections, if needed, set for November 3rd. Candidates can file through Wednesday. We are in the slow cooker now, hot and muggy and no relief in sight.
18: Crazy hot and muggy over the next few afternoons. We will see a couple of thunderstorms try to make a run our way overnight tonight. Most of that action stays to our northwest. Heat index climbing above 100 tomorrow and Thursday, and then an unsettled weather pattern. Rain and thunder likely late Thursday night and Friday morning, and then off and on showers and storms again Saturday and Sunday.
8: That's our chief meteorologist James Adelot. He'll have more on the forecast coming up. A close call for drivers on Highway 169 in Owosso today when a semi-truck hauling a backhoe on a trailer blew a tire, lost control, and went all the way across the median and into oncoming traffic. Owosso Police Captain Nick Boatman says it's a wonder that nobody was hit.
19: He must have found a lane to shimmy through that wasn't occupied at the time, and I'm sure the other drivers heading southbound were doing all they could steering those wheels to make sure they didn't hit him.
8: He says two motorcycle riders were hit by dirt and debris from the median and had some minor injuries. One lane was closed down for about 2 hours. It's all back to normal now. Multiple people were arrested in New York City in the wake of Monday night's NBA Finals loss by the Knicks.
20: NYPD officials say 21 people out of a crowd of about 7,000 were arrested following the Bryant Park watch party for game 3 of the NBA Finals. Many of the arrests were made in the blocks surrounding the park as fights broke out when police tried to clear part of 42nd Street. Charges included assaulting a police officer, criminal possession of a weapon, menacing, and resisting arrest. Police deployed pepper spray and riot gear to disperse the crowd. An NYPD spokesperson says people climbed on top of scaffolding, light poles, and police cars, and that 5 officers were hurt. Monday night's game was the first home appearance for the Knicks in the finals, with game 4 set for Wednesday at Madison Square Garden. In New York City, Tanya J. Powers, Fox News.
8: A Texas jury has found Carmelo Anthony guilty of murder for the stabbing death of Austin Metcalf after a dispute at a 2025 track meet.
21: Protesters are on both sides, definitely mostly Carmelo Anthony. I see signs saying justice for Austin. So you have Austin Metcalf supporters here too. The same jury, they're going to decide this sort of sentencing and punishment phase. Because he has been found guilty of murder, he now faces 99 to life behind bars. They have to do this sort of mini trial. Both sides waived doing opening statements, and we heard from Carmelo Anthony's mother, who was in tears, basically begging the jury to have a lighter sentencing for her son, who was 17 years old when this happened.
8: That's Brooke Taylor reporting. KRMG News Time is 4:05.
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18: April, another breezy, warm, muggy evening down to 77 tomorrow, 92 tomorrow's high temp. Thursday up to 93, one or two pop-up storms in the afternoon. Rain and thunder more likely Thursday night into Friday morning. Friday's high 85 and then scattered showers and thunder Saturday and Sunday. Highs in the mid to upper 80s. I'm Chief Meteorologist James Adelot for Fox 23 and 1. 1023 KRMG Tulsa's news and talk.
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1: Doing great. Both directions of I-44 heading across town. Southbound 169, we'll call it moderate at I-44. And again at the Broken Arrow Expressway, northbound 169, it's going to be heaviest just north of 46th Street North. Of course, we had that serious mess way up north on 169, north of Owosso, on the north side of town, rather, earlier today with the semi. That is now out of your way and traffic moving well up there both directions. 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From the Rickard Landscaping and Tree Service Traffic Center, I'm John Philbeck, 1023 KRMG, Tulsa's News and Talk.
16: In the Owosso area are rallying against expanding quarry operations in their neighborhoods. Fox 23 and KRMG's Bert Mamala goes in depth after going to Owosso and hearing from people about their concerns.
2: It would definitely have an impact on our quality of life.
22: Pamela Kirk is concerned about recent efforts of local mining companies to expand their footprints in the area. Anchor Stone is currently in the process of seeking a permit for a location near Trinity Holiness Assembly of God.
23: There's a K-12 school that's inside of this building, 85 feet from where rock hammers would be going off.
22: Meanwhile, Green Hill Materials is currently appealing their denial for a permit after residents spoke out about its location.
2: Green Hill was applying to do a quarry right through the middle of two older pre-existing neighborhoods that pre-existed Green Hill getting their quarry licensing.
22: We reached out to both companies. Green Hill declined to comment. But Anchor Stone said in part, this permit application requests the addition of 41 acres to the existing 553 acres already under permit, a 7% increase. Land use and zoning were ruled upon in district court in 2019, and the court found Anchor Stone's use was compatible with the neighborhood.
2: We could potentially have six quarries surrounding this neighborhood.
22: For Marshila, the thought of more mining doesn't sit well, since her elderly parents live nearby.
2: My elderly parents that are 97 and 98.
22: And at the opposite end of the age spectrum,
23: I have three young children, all under six.
22: Quinn Gutierrez moved here relatively recently, but has already considered moving out.
23: We don't know if we were to try to move how well we would be able to sell it, especially if the mines were successful in getting these permits to expand closer.
24: This is certainly the kind of activity that's going to affect property values in this area.
22: For Pamela and her friends, the motive to speak out is to raise awareness.
24: We just want people to be aware of what's happening and understand what the impact could potentially be for them and their neighborhoods.
22: A question of quality of life, with community members digging in for a fight.
2: I mean, would you want to live in the neighborhood with that many quarries around?
16: Again, that's Bert Mamalo reporting. So you think you're doing a good thing when you let your pet outside in the backyard and that fenced-in yard, spend a little time outdoors, right? Well, your yard may be your happy place, but maybe not for your animals.
25: Take a pause.
26: Your backyard may be a quiet paradise, but it's not the safest place for pets. Dr. Lance Wheeler of Texas A&M University with just some of the hazards.
27: Lilies are extremely dangerous. Sago palm is highly toxic and can cause acute liver failure. Blue-green algae can be found in ponds and standing water and can be rapidly fatal. And then flowering plants such as oleander, azaleas, rhododendrons, and foxglove can affect the heart.
26: Then there are all the pesticides, herbicides, and other chemicals that can cause
27: vomiting, diarrhea, lethargy and weakness, tremors, or seizures.
26: But why are cats and dogs so vulnerable compared to people?
27: Because they walk directly on treated surfaces and then groom themselves.
26: So vets say go for pet-safe organic lawn products unless you want to try to put sneakers on the dog. Take a pause. Jill Nato, Fox News.
16: I had a pet one time that licked one of my mom's plant and then one of my mom's plants, it was indoors, but it started freaking out and having a seizure, and mom and I's eyes got huge, like, what now, what now, what now? And about 30 seconds later, I got up, totally fine. But we never had that planned.
8: Yeah, I bet.
16: It was scary. And it wasn't my dog. It was my fiance's dog at the time.
8: Oh, boy.
16: And Mom and I were like, oh, no.
8: Yeah, it's just that's like the There's Something About Mary movie.
16: Yeah.
8: Where the guy, Matt Dillon's character, almost killed the little dog. Yeah.
16: Oh, I love that movie. All right, we're going to get another look at weather and traffic, plus the three big things you need to know coming up.
10: It's not just Tuesday. Wednesday is going to be a scorcher, too. Heat index over 100 again. We'll have the latest on when rain will cool us back down.
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3: We're getting you up to speed with the three big things you need to know every 15 minutes.
12: Three.
16: We're learning what's next, what the next city council for Tulsa might look like. Yesterday, 8 of the 9 incumbents filed for re-election. The only one who didn't file is District 9 Councilor Carol Bush.
12: Two.
16: A $1.2 billion announcement in Tulsa today. Quantum Space will now go public through an acquisition company. The agreement will pay for the production of the company's spacecraft platform to meet demand for maneuverable spacecrafts.
12: One.
16: And our top story. President Donald Trump says in a social media post today that Iran is responsible for shooting down the Apache Army helicopter near the Strait of Hormuz. The president also said that the U.S., quote, must out of necessity respond to this attack, end quote. The two service members on board the helicopter were able to be rescued by the U.S., and U.S. officials say they were rescued by a drone boat.
13: Maybe potentially what was happening here is that there was a nighttime collision, because if this is one of the types of drones that is used in attacking commercial ships, that is not a drone that fires weapons, but a drone that is an impact drone, a one-way attack drone. So potentially what we're talking about here is some kind of a collision, and this gets to the whole intent. Was Iran strategic? Were they intentionally targeting this helicopter, or was it just a situation of a bad location at the wrong time?
16: Luis Martinez reporting.
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16: 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Here's Fox 23 and KRMG Chief Meteorologist James Adelot. Hey, James, I tried to take a walk after 8 o'clock last night. It was still way too hot and humid.
14: Yeah, and it's a shame to waste this breeze keeping the mosquitoes at bay just because the humidity is so awfully high. At some point, the humidity will drop, and then the mosquitoes will come out.
16: And what about the 5-day forecast?
14: Well, tomorrow, more of the same. Breezy, hot, muggy, 92 the high. Thursday, up to 93. Heat index again, back well above 100. But things begin to change a bit on Thursday. A couple of pop-up storms in the afternoon, then rain and thunder likely late Thursday night into Friday. Friday's high 85 and widely scattered showers and storms Friday, Saturday, and Sunday, and will keep highs in the mid to upper 80s through the weekend. I'm Chief Meteorologist James Adelot for Fox 23 and 102.3 KRMG, Tulsa's news and talk.
16: And we have 90 in Broken Arrow, 91 at Tulsa's Severe Weather Station.
15: As you're going southbound on 169, we do have a little fender bender, it looks like. It is right before you get to the Broken Arrow Expressway, very near 41st Street. It is on the side of the road. In fact, I think we had one in almost the same spot yesterday. But it is on the shoulders. You get a lot of room on the left to get around it. Same story with a crunch southbound 169, just south of 244. Lots of room to get around it. See more traffic now coming out of downtown, eastbound on the Broken Arrow Expressway, heaviest right on the southeast corner of the downtown loop. Looking for the ultimate escape this summer? Then head to River Spirit for their Vacay a Day giveaway. 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
16: We're learning new details today on what happened at the city of Bixby. That breaking news we had yesterday on the KRMG Afternoon News on the assistant city manager that was placed on administrative leave and why. That story coming up in just a few minutes.
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18: I'm David Ostro. I flew combat missions for the U.S. Navy hunting Soviet submarines.
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23: For all the people griping about the rock quarry expansion, understand those rock quarries have been there far greater than any of those neighborhoods. 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
16: All right, that's not the first time I've heard that argument. 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Do the homeowners have a good reason to gripe? 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
24: Following up on a story we first told you about yesterday on the afternoon news, the city of Bixby has now placed Assistant City Manager Kim Cootie on administrative leave.
26: It all stems from an investigation into how city council members were notified about incidents involving suspended city manager Joey Weedle. There's ongoing turmoil at City Hall after Weedle was arrested on aggravated DUI complaints in May. Acting Mayor Bobby Schultz recently alleged that council members were not informed about Weedle's latest arrest, a previous 2025 DUI arrest, or a domestic disturbance call involving Weedle until late May, despite former Mayor Brad Girard allegedly knowing about the incident. Grant Merrill, 102.3 KRMG, Tulsa's News and Talk.
24: Charges of human trafficking at a notorious OnlyFans mansion in Washington State.
27: Prosecutors charge a 21-year-old entrepreneur led a scheme to recruit young women to come live in a Bellevue, Washington rental mansion and create explicit online content on the OnlyFans app, but then started controlling their finances and accounts with violence and abuse, pumping them up with Adderall, making them work long hours with more and more explicit on-camera demands. One victim, talking about how she felt suicidal, was handed a gun and told to do it. Suspect Nikita Tayakalo charged with human trafficking, money laundering, organized crime after a SWAT raid on the OnlyFans house, notorious for hosting parties with hundreds of underage kids. Therese Crowley, Fox News.
16: A man in Ohio goes dumpster diving to retrieve a winning lottery ticket.
32: The Ohio Lottery reports a man bought a winning Bingo 25 scratch-off ticket recently in Willard. It was a winner that the unnamed man says he accidentally threw away, that by the time he realized it, he had a decision to make for the $100,000 winning ticket. Of course, he went dumpster diving and found it just before trash pickup. The Ohio Lottery says after taxes and a shower, the lucky winner gets just over $73,000. Jeff Manasso, Fox News.
16: Don't forget, Zellner Media Group and KRMG are presenting Eric Erickson Unplugged, a free live event for you. And I heard KRMG's Skylar Cooper giving away VIP tickets this morning. So this is presented by Solid Rock Realtors, Petra Insurance, and Sooner Flooring and Design. It's Wednesday, June 17th from 5 to 7 p.m. at the historic Canes Ballroom with a cash bar. 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This is before everyone else gets to hear him speak. You can register right now. 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
14: A warm, breezy, muggy evening, 77 in the morning, breezy and hot tomorrow, 92 the high, 93 Thursday. A couple of isolated thunderstorms in the afternoon, rain and thunder more likely Thursday night into early Friday morning, 80s Friday, Saturday and Sunday, more rain and thunder. I'm Chief Meteorologist James Alott for Fox 23 and 102.3 KRMG. KRMG Tulsa's News and Talk.
16: We have 89 in Claremore, 91 at Tulsa's Severe Weather Station.
15: Have a new little dinger just happened on the Broken Arrow Expressway eastbound direction just past Yale. So this is before you get into the S-curves at Sheridan. It is starting to slow traffic just a hair. There's one on the side of the road, southbound 169, south 244. No real slowdown with that one. You got lots and lots of room to get around it. Termites are the most destructive pest for a homeowner or business, causing billions in structural damage. 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From the Rickard Landscaping and Tree Service Traffic Center, I'm John Philbeck, 102.3 KRMG, Tulsa's News and Talk.
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16: Good afternoon. It's now 4:30. This is the KRMG Afternoon News. I'm April Hill. It's hot out there and muggy. We have 91 degrees now in Tulsa, but we are under a heat advisory because it feels much hotter than that. Now, police tracked down a robbery suspect with his very distinctive facial tattoos. We're going to go in depth on that story coming up in just a moment. But first, our top story. We are following breaking news. Fox News reports we are now bombing Iran after President Donald Trump said in a social media post today that Iran is responsible for shooting down the Apache Army helicopter near the Strait of Hormuz. The two service members on board the helicopter were able to be rescued by the U.S., and U.S. officials say they were rescued by a drone boat.
7: The president posted on social media that the two pilots involved were safe and uninjured, but he now says that the United States, quote, must of necessity respond to this attack. He does not get specific in his social media post, and the White House hasn't responded to our questions about this, about what he might do now against Iran because of this takedown of the helicopter.
16: That's Karen Travers reporting at the White House again. Fox News now reporting moments ago that we have started bombing. 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More top stories now from the 24-hour Fox News Center with Steve Berg.
24: The new Maryland-based satellite manufacturing company, Quantum Space, that has a major presence here in Tulsa, is going public on the NASDAQ exchange, where it's expected to be valued at $1.2 billion. That move will help fund the production of the company's Ranger spacecraft platform. Ranger is a special kind of self-operating satellite that is almost part spacecraft that can maneuver and change positions. It's expected to attract customers in both the defense and commercial sectors. Monday was the first day to file for the upcoming Tulsa City Council election.
9: Eight of the nine current city councilors filed for re-election yesterday, but District 9 City Councilor Carol Bush says she will not run for re-election. Bush joined the city council in 2024 and became a big advocate for funding improvements to Tulsa's aging infrastructure. Ben Johnson has filed to run for the District 9 City Council seat. The general election is scheduled for August 25th, with runoff elections, if needed, set for November 3rd. Candidates have until Wednesday to file. Crystal Kelly, 102.3 KRMG, Tulsa's News and Talk.
24: Well, it's not summer on the calendar quite yet, but it for sure is outside.
10: Still looking at hot, muggy weather with just a slight chance a couple of western Oklahoma and western Kansas storms could sneak in overnight tonight. The best chance will be out to the west. Heat index values above 100 tomorrow and again Thursday, but by Thursday night, Friday morning, rain and thunder become more widespread and more rain and thunder likely over the weekend, too.
24: That's our chief meteorologist, James Adelot. He'll have more on the forecast coming up. A near disaster on Highway 169 in Owosso today, where a semi-truck going northbound lost control and plowed across the median and across the southbound lanes, scattering dirt and nearly colliding with two motorcycle riders.
11: They got pelted in the head by some of that debris. I know that they were treated and released at the scene. Nobody was transported. They were obviously close enough that that dirt kind of waved over them and hit them in the head.
24: That's Owosso Police Captain Nick Boatman. He says the semi blew a tire and says the driver actually did a good job to keep it from being worse. A settlement conference ends without an agreement in connection to a fatal 2019 Wagner County traffic stop.
13: A settlement conference in a civil rights lawsuit over the death of a man after a traffic stop in Wagner County ended without an agreement. The case stems from a 2019 traffic stop that ended in the death of Jeffrey Krueger, and his family alleges that deputies used excessive force and other officers failed to intervene, which they said is a violation of Krueger's Fourth Amendment rights. Reports say Krueger was pulled from his car and tased multiple times before leg shackled shackles and a hobble tie were applied, and he stopped breathing at the scene. The lawsuit names Wagner County Sheriff Chris Elliott and several deputies as defendants. The conference ended without a settlement, and the case remains unresolved. Kirk McCracken, 102.3 KRMG, Tulsa's News and Talk.
24: Rob Reiner's son, Nick, wants help paying for his defense in their killings.
8: Nick Reiner, the son of director Rob Reiner, is looking to get money from a trust his late parents established for him, saying he needs it to help in his defense against charges that he killed them. Reiner's civil attorneys filed a petition in a Los Angeles County court on Monday, saying that trustees overseeing the funds have denied them to him without legal justification. The petition noting he is entitled to mount his defense with the resources that are lawfully his own. Rob Reiner and his wife, Michelle, were stabbed to death in their home in the Brentwood section of Los Angeles December 14th. Their son, Nick, was arrested hours later and has since pleaded not guilty to two counts of murder. Michelle Polino, Fox News.
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12: 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Here's Fox 23 and KRMG Chief Meteorologist James Alott.
10: Hey, April, it's a warm, breezy evening. By morning, down to 77. And again, that's typical of a July morning low. Breezy tomorrow, 92, 93 Thursday. We will see one or two pop-up thunderstorms Thursday afternoon. Rain and thunder likely Thursday night into early Friday morning. Then Friday, Saturday, and Sunday, widely scattered showers and storms. Highs in the mid to upper 80s. I'm Chief Meteorologist James Adelot for Fox 23 and 102.3 KRMG Tulsa's News and Talk.
12: We have 90 in Sand Springs, 91 at Tulsa's Severe Weather Station. We've got issues. This time, the issue is on the BA Expressway.
15: Yep, red alert traffic in that eastbound direction. The crash has just passed Yale, backing up traffic about 2 miles right now in that eastbound direction on the Broken Arrow Expressway and continuing to stack up. We also have that fender bender on the side of the road. Lots of room to get around it, though. Southbound 169 just south of 244. Not much of a slowdown there. It is slow southbound 75 on the way to the Creek Turnpike. 50 years ago, the Sputter lit their charcoal grill, and people have been going back ever since. For a melt-in-your-mouth steak dinner, go to Tulsa's Hidden Gem, the Sputter, tucked behind Jiffy Lube at 51st in Sheridan, and taste a Tulsa tradition tonight. 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
12: Well, this is quite the talker today. I learned about this on my way in today. It was on the Brian Kilmeade Show here on KRMG. So, President Donald Trump taking a shot at Stephen A. Smith's constant White House flirtation last night after the ESPN commentator said he would blame President Trump if the New York Knicks lost game three of the NBA Finals. Trump responded while boarding Air Force One. It's a little hard to hear, so listen here closely.
17: Stephen A. Smith, who has talked about running for president, said he would blame you if the Knicks lost the game. How do you respond to that?
18: I think he's a nice guy. You need a certain aptitude to run for president. You need a high IQ. I'm not sure that Stephen has that. I don't think he does that.
19: Mr. President, could you give us...
12: All right, so if you couldn't understand that, the president said, quote, I think he's a nice guy, but you need a certain aptitude to run for president. You need a high IQ. I'm not sure that Stephen has that. I don't think he does, actually, end quote. Smith called Trump selfish for going to the game because of all the extra security needed. So Stephen A. Smith then responded today on First Take when his IQ was questioned. Here's what he had to say.
20: You want to talk about IQ? I could say I put my...

0: Stephen A. Smith, he wants to run for president. So you're telling me if he runs for president and he gets it, that he won't go to any sports activities? We'll see if he keeps to his word there. The NBA commissioner says Trump was going to Knicks games when they were losing, and he's a true fan. There were mixed reactions from the fans, although some boos and some cheers. The president was unfazed and said, mostly cheers. Fox's Evan Brown has the latest on Apple's new AI assistant in this Fox on Tech.
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2: Ready for a new Siri? 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Ditto for Apple Intelligence. 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Apple is debuting Siri AI that can work across your screens and within your apps. And Siri gets its own app similar to ChatGPT, Google's Gemini, or X's Grok, and you'll be able to ask it to find things from your messages or emails and turn them into actions, like setting reminders or making invites, or have it create a shortcut by giving it a natural language instruction that integrates things like your commute home and letting family know where you are and when you'll get somewhere. Beta releases are rolling out now. Siri AI will come to everyone with new OS releases this fall. With Fox on Tech, I'm Evan Brown, Fox News.
0: We're going to get another look at that problem on the BA, plus weather and the three big things you need to know.
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6: Running for Oklahoma governor ain't supposed to be easy. You gotta be tough. So Mike Mazie's whining and crying as we learn about his liberal record? Tough luck, Mikey. See, while President Trump crushed the woke left, Mike Mazie allowed transgender surgeries in Oklahoma. That's right. Mazie voted to allow a taxpayer-funded hospital to hide children undergoing radical gender reassignment treatments, sex changes that transitioned boys into girls and girls into boys. But that's not all. Trump's MAGA movement would have been crushed by Hillary Clinton if Mike Mazie got his way. Mazie voted to remove Oklahoma from the Electoral College, going to a national popular vote that would have rigged the system for crooked Hillary Clinton.
7: Thanks, Mike Mazie, for trying so close.
6: 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A Clinton lover and Trump hater. MAGA phony Mike Mazie. 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
1: talk. We're getting you up to speed with the three big things you need to know every 15 minutes.
2: Three.
3: Only one of the Tulsa City Council's counselors filed for re-election yesterday. District 9 Councilor Carol Bush says she's leaving her seat open. The general election is August 25th.
2: Two.
3: Quantum Space announces it's going public 1 month after announcing plans for a new facility in Tulsa. The company will manufacture spacecraft parts for national security missions.
2: One.
3: And we're following breaking news. The U.S. military launching strikes against Iran after President Donald Trump vowed a response to the downing of American helicopter. Earlier today, President Trump said Iran was responsible for shooting down an American military helicopter near the Strait of Hormuz and that the U.S. must respond to the attack. Trump made the comment today in a social media post after a drone boat rescued the crew of the Apache attack helicopter that crashed. It's the first known drone rescue at sea. The unmanned boat located the two aviators and brought them to shore.
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3: 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Here's Fox 23 and KRMG Chief Meteorologist James Adelot. Hey, James, I'm hot. It hasn't even peaked this week.
4: No, not at all. We'll see the heat index bouncing probably above 105 by Thursday afternoon. Yesterday out west, a heat index of 113 out in Alfalfa County.
3: And we do have some relief coming a little later, I hope.
4: Yeah, we do. And of course, relief at the first half of June is always just temporary relief. Breezy, hot, muggy tomorrow, 92, 93 Thursday, and that heat index soaring above 105. One or two pop-up storms Thursday afternoon, and then rain and thunder more likely Thursday night. Scattered showers and thunder Friday, Saturday, and Sunday, and a little relief. Highs in the mid to upper 80s. I'm Chief Meteorologist James Adelot for Fox 23 and 102.3 KRMG Tulsa. News and talk.
3: It's 90 in Owosso, 91 at Tulsa's severe weather station. And unfortunately, we still have that slowdown on the BA.
5: Yep, red alert traffic. In fact, the slowdown starts right at the southeast corner of the downtown loop, and it is beep and creep, push and go, all the way out to the crash that is just past Yale. That is a long way, eastbound Broken Arrow Expressway. So, alternate routes. If you're downtown, you normally take the Broken Arrow Expressway. Of course, city streets are an option until you get out past Yale. Somewhere east of Yale is where you'll have to jump on. Highway 75 is doing well right now out of the south into downtown if you want to take that route. Eastbound 244 looks good, but there is an accident southbound 169 just south of 244 that's slowing down traffic just a little bit through that 244-169 interchange. Are you ready for spring storms? 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
3: 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We're going to go in depth with Kirk McCracken behind the headlines coming up after this break.
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5: Blocking two left lanes on Highway 75 near the Creek Turnpike.
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9: Breaking news. President Donald Trump endorses conservative Mike Mazie for governor. President Trump says Mazie is a MAGA warrior and that Mike Mazie knows the America First policies required to grow our economy, create great jobs, cut taxes and regulations, promote Made in the USA, and unleash American energy dominance. 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
2: This is Mike Mazey. 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Like Trump, I won't compromise with the radical left. We'll fight back and win.
9: Endorsed by President Donald Trump. Conservative Republican Mike Mazey for governor. 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
11: An Oregon woman is accused of trying to kill her three young children.
12: Kaiser police say Chardonnay Marie Benavidez faces charges including three counts of attempted murder. Prosecutors allege the 32-year-old tried to kill her three children and herself by carbon monoxide poisoning. Officers responding to a call from Benavidez reporting she and her kids were falling in and out of consciousness, finding the mother and her twin two-year-old boys and four-year-old boy in a living room. They also found a vehicle in the garage with a tube connecting the exhaust pipe to the inside of the car. All four were taken to the hospital. Officials say the children were medically cleared and released to their father. Benavidez was placed on a physician's hold before being booked in the Marion County Correctional Facility. Kristen Goodwin, Fox News.
11: Some lawmakers on Capitol Hill are pushing for greater government disclosure surrounding UAPs, or unidentified anomalous phenomena, what we used to call UFOs, after the Pentagon released documents related to the flying objects last month. Speaking to reporters, Congressman Eric Burleson from Missouri urged President Trump to allow government UAP whistleblowers to speak freely.
13: Mr. President, I'm asking you directly, waive the non-disclosure agreements that still bind these patriots. Grant immunity to anyone and everyone who has already come forward and everyone who will come forward. Open the door and let them speak.
11: The Trump White House is pledging to consolidate federal UAP records at the National Archives and allow greater public access to the files.
3: And we have KRMG reporter Kirk McCracken joining us now live to go behind the headlines. Kirk, I've been telling everyone, teasing them, that we had an interesting mugshot today. It was a robbery. So let's hear about this robbery first, and then we need to know about his face.
14: The mugshot was interesting. But Tulsa police got a call about a robbery yesterday in North Tulsa. And the witness basically told the police officers what happened and gave a description of the suspect. He had very distinct facial tattoos. So as police were investigating, she was robbed at gunpoint by a 30-year-old. His name was Jesus Rivas, and he robbed her at gunpoint at a taco truck near Admiral and Memorial. He took her bag and a ring from her finger. Officers were on the lookout for this man, and they had a description of him, and they were able to locate him around North Maplewood Avenue and East King Street. But when they tried to talk to him, he fled. And at that point, he tried to force his way into a house, but was unsuccessful. Tulsa police were able to use a canine unit, and they found him hiding in a shrubbery. Police then kind of retraced his steps, and they were able to find a gun that they believed he discarded while he was fleeing, and they believe it's the gun that was used during the robbery. So basically, the witness was able to tell police about his tattoos, and he had very distinct tattoos. He had devil horns tattooed on his forehead, mm-hmm. and then he had large S's, what looked like Old English kind of writing, and they started at his eyebrows and then went down basically above his jawline.
3: So basically everyone is wanting to know if he's MS-13. But we don't know.
14: I would say that the tattoos definitely meant something.
3: Well, we've come a long way with, you know, it used to be you had a tattoo anywhere on your body and people would think you were kind of, you know.
14: Yes.
15: a scumbag.
14: My mom was furious when she saw my first tattoo.
15: So now, I mean, people have started to accept tattoos on the body, but when they start putting them on their face, unless you're a rock star like Jelly Roll or something, I might question your decisions a little. His face would scare me. If he walked up to me, I'm sorry, but I would be scared.
14: I'm not fond of neck tattoos either.
15: Some of them could be cool. If it's intentional, I think it could be cool.
14: Yeah, but just like a big, you know, a set of lips on your neck tattoo, that's just trashy to me.
15: But while I have you here, we're getting ready to do a story in the next half hour, and I want to talk to you about this because you had the best one of all of everyone in the newsroom. There was a mullet competition over the weekend. So I've been asking everyone about their mullets when they were younger, and you had the best one.
14: It was amazing. Now, this was whenever I was in junior high, so we're talking late 80s. Mm. This was not the resurgence of the mullet. Mm-hmm. This was back whenever it was popular the first time. And it was amazing. I had really straight hair. I'd like to think it had a little bit of attitude with it. You know, the plumage was nice. It was...
15: I mean, it went down... You said... I asked you how long it was. You said it went down below your collarbone.
14: Yeah, it did. Yeah, absolutely.
15: Oh, my.
14: It was impressive.
15: So...
14: The ladies loved it.
15: Until the ladies made you cut it.
14: Well, yes, that's true.
15: We got to out Sergeant Nick Boatman. Crystal went to high school with him.
14: Yes.
15: And Sergeant Nick Boatman in Owosso, he usually is listening, so I hope I don't make him mad here. But she said he had the best mullet of everyone at Owosso High School when she was going to school with him. He was a redhead, and he had the feathering going on in the front and the long in the back.
14: That's quite an honor for someone to say that about you.
15: Well, it's hard to believe now that there once was a time when that was super attractive.
14: Everybody had it.
15: I mean, I loved it on the guys in high school.
14: Yeah. My hair was too straight, so I couldn't do the feather part. So I just had to part it on the side, but I was pretty proud.
15: Parted on the side?
14: Yeah.
15: What?
14: I don't know.
15: I've never heard of that before. It really was business on the front and party in the back then. Usually you part it in the middle.
14: I know, but I parted it on the side.
15: Okay. I had a little bit of one, just a little. And so I asked Steve, producer Noel, I was like, did you have a mullet? He was like, no.
14: I think he's had a flat top his whole life.
15: And then we asked Steve Berg and... He said, not really, but I think I had one.
11: I had the modest gentleman's mullet.
15: The gentleman's mullet has an English accent. Okay, we want to know about your mullets before we do this story coming up. Hit that open mic button on the KRMG app. We want to hear who had the awesomest mullet of all. Weather and traffic, here's Fox 23 and KRMG Chief Meteorologist James A. Lott.
16: Staying breezy this evening and tomorrow too. 77 in the morning, 92 the high, 93 Thursday, but chances of rain and thunder increasing Thursday afternoon into Friday morning. Friday 85, more rain and thunder Saturday and Sunday, highs in the 80s. I'm Chief Meteorologist James A. Lott for Fox 23 and 102.3 KRMG Tulsa's News and Talk.
15: We have 89 in Claremore, 90 at Tulsa's Severe Weather Station. The BA is causing problems on the afternoon commute.
5: Yeah, it's a crash. Red alert traffic. Eastbound direction, Broken Arrow Expressway. Just past Yale is the crash, but the slowdown starts in downtown, the southeast corner of the downtown loop. That's a long, slow drive eastbound on the BA. Also have one westbound on the BA. This just happened a moment ago, about 129th East Avenue. Slowdown's not too bad with that one. Same story with the crash, southbound 169, just south of 244. 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
15: We're going to talk mullets when we come back and how the judges decided on the very best one after last weekend's contest coming up in the next half hour.
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3: Good afternoon. It's now 5 o'clock. I'm April Hill, and this is the KRMG Afternoon News. We have a heat advisory, 90 degrees now in Tulsa. A teen in a high-profile murder case in Texas faces 5 to 99 years in prison. A lot going on with that story today. We've been waiting on the result, so we'll have more on that coming up in just a moment. But first, our top story. Breaking news. The U.S. military says it's begun strikes against Iran following the crash of a U.S. Army Apache helicopter off the coast of Oman. In a statement posted to social media today, U.S. Central Command said the strikes would be a proportional response to unjustified Iranian aggression. It comes after President Donald Trump blamed Iran for downing the helicopter and vowed that the U.S. would respond. 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More top stories now from the 24-hour Fox News Center with Steve Berg.
11: Quantum Space is set to go public in a $1.2 billion merger with what's known as a special acquisition company.
23: The agreement will fund the quantum space production of the Ranger spacecraft platform to meet the growing demand for sustained mobility in contested orbital environments. The Rockville, Maryland-based company develops maneuverable spacecraft designed for national security, civil, and commercial missions. Quantum Space is led by former NASA Administrator Jim Bridenstine and was co-founded by Executive Chairman Cam Gafarian. The merger announcement comes 1 month after Quantum Space appointed Bridenstine as CEO to lead the company's next phase of growth. Steve Knoll, 102.3 KRMG, Tulsa's news and talk.
22: Tulsa's election headquarters, 102.3 KRMG.
11: Well, Monday was the first day the Tulsa City Council candidates could file for office, and they didn't waste any time. Eight of the nine incumbents filed for re-election, all but District 9 Councilor Carol Bush, who will only serve one term. She was elected in 2024 and has focused on improving the city's aging infrastructure. 44-year-old Ben Johnson is running to replace her in District 9. The general election is scheduled for August 25th, with runoff elections, if needed, set for November 3rd. Candidates can file through Wednesday. We are in the slow cooker now, hot and muggy and no relief in sight.
16: Crazy hot and muggy over the next few afternoons. We will see a couple of thunderstorms try to make a run our way overnight tonight. Most of that action stays to our northwest. Heat index climbing above 100 tomorrow and Thursday, and then an unsettled weather pattern. Rain and thunder likely late Thursday night and Friday morning, and then off and on showers and storms again Saturday and Sunday.
11: That's our chief meteorologist, James Alott. He'll have more on the forecast coming up. A close call for drivers on Highway 160 in Owosso when a semi-truck hauling a backhoe on a trailer blew a tire, lost control, and went all the way across the median and into oncoming traffic. Owosso Police Captain Nick Boatman says it's a wonder that nobody was hit.
24: He must have found a lane to shimmy through that wasn't occupied at the time. And I'm sure the other drivers heading southbound were doing all they could steering those wheels to make sure they didn't hit him.
11: And he says two motorcycle riders were hit by dirt and debris from the median as the truck plowed through. They only had minor injuries. One lane was closed down for about 2 hours. It's all back to normal now. A Texas jury has found Carmelo Anthony guilty of murder for the stabbing death of Austin Metcalf after a dispute at a 2025 track meet.
25: Protesters are on both sides. Definitely mostly Carmelo Anthony. I see signs saying justice for Austin. So you have Austin Metcalf supporters here too. The same jury, they're going to decide this sort of sentencing and punishment phase. Because he has been found guilty of murder, he now faces 99 to life behind bars. They have to do this sort of mini trial. Both sides waived doing opening statements, and we heard from Carmelo Anthony's mother, who was in tears, basically begging the jury to have a lighter sentencing for her son, who was 17 years old when this happened.
11: That's Brooke Taylor reporting. KRMG News Time is 5:04.
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13: April, another breezy, warm, muggy evening, down to 77 tomorrow, 92 tomorrow's high temp. Thursday up to 93, one or two pop-up storms in the afternoon, rain and thunder more likely Thursday night into Friday morning. Friday's high 85 and then scattered showers and thunder Saturday and Sunday. Highs in the mid to upper 80s. I'm Chief Meteorologist James Adelot for Fox 23 and 102.3 KRMG Tulsa's News and Talk.
3: It's 90 in Broken Arrow, 90 at Tulsa's Severe Weather Station. Traffic going slow on the BA.
5: Yep, a crash eastbound direction of the Broken Arrow Expressway. Red alert traffic just to the east of Yale is the crash. Slowdown starts on the southeast corner of the downtown loop, though. That is a long, slow drive eastbound on the Broken Arrow Expressway. Now let's talk alternate routes. If you're leaving downtown, Highway 75 does pretty well, so you could take 75 down to I-44 and then go east. You could go eastbound on 244, but that'll tighten up just a little bit with the merging traffic at Highway 11. And then there is a crash, not much of a slowdown, though. Southbound 169, just south of 244. Fendebender, I don't think it's going to be there very long, though. Westbound on the BA near 129th East Avenue, it's on the shoulder. That storm drain on your street, it's only for rain. Everything else flows straight to our creeks. Trash, pet waste, dirty water, it all pollutes. So remember, only rain in the drain. Protect Tulsa. 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
0: You guys are correct, and not to make too much light of it, but even in my rock and roll circles, we still look and make the joke of, hey, what does your neck tattoo mean? It means, I don't want this job.
15: That's great. I mean, we're talking about the robbery suspect who has the face tattoos, and Kirk McCracken and I were talking about tattoos. Now, they used to be non-acceptable, and more people are accepting them now, unless they're on your face. Even a neck tattoo, I can be okay with it if it's artistic and intentional. It can look kind of cool, especially, of course, if you're a rock star. You can get away with, you know, tattoos anyway. We are getting some open mics and some text messages about mullets. Now, of course, I heard from KRMG's John Philbeck. He had a mullet in high school. Doesn't surprise me one single bit. We got this text to 918-921-1023. It says, in the early 90s, I rocked a mullet with a side spike. Ooh. And he said, Billy Ray had nothing on me. Sorry, ladies. I'm taken. Okay. So the side spike, I had friends with a side spike too. And they're the ones.
11: I don't know what that is.
15: It's like, well, you know how you have a buzz cut on the top, like a flat top?
11: Yeah.
15: It's like that, but on the side.
11: Huh. Okay.
15: But you had to have stick straight hair to get that to work. And I liked the guys that had a little bit of wave. There was one guy in my high school who had really thick, beautiful hair, and it was kind of wavy. And he would, you know, move his hair back and forth, kind of like a woman in a a photo shoot, and his hair would just slowly back and forth with the breeze. It was beautiful, and I thought it was the coolest thing at the time.
11: But. Well, and weren't there some people that would get a perm on just the mullet portion?
15: They're doing, the kids are doing mullet. That now.
11: Yeah, so it's like straight on top and then curly in the back. On,
15: I still don't like the perm on the back. No. Okay, so let's get to this competition last weekend. It was a packed Danish crowd that celebrated the enduring mullet hairstyle over the weekend. Now, here's one of the contestants describing the event. It was wild.
4: I do the mullet championship because it's the greatest event of the year. You get to wear your mullet with pride. You get accepted by your gang, your crew, this giant amount of people who accept the mullet and praise it for the whole year. And, of course, I do it to win as well.
15: Denmark's 2026 Mullet Championship took place in central Copenhagen, attracting 12 competitors and over 1,000 spectators. Organizer Stefan Stu Weber started the event after being unable to compete in the U.S. because he isn't a U.S. citizen. So here's a judge on how the judge decides on what's a good mullet and what's not a good mullet.
4: I'm looking for, of course, something that is short in the front and long in the back. That's like the most essential. And I'm not looking like I'm a trained hairdresser, so it's not that I'm looking for only really short and really long in the back. I like the finesse. I like the twist. I like the nostalgia. I like if it looks ridiculously or maybe like ugly in a beautiful way. So it's a lot about the hair, but it's also a lot about the show, how you wear it, how you present yourself.
15: Well, competitors were given 60 seconds to showcase their cuts. The event featured over-the-top performances, including beer swilling and a live saxophone show. Thomas Berg won the top prize with a trampoline act. Now, he was on one of those mini trampolines. It was hysterical.
11: What is it, Thomas Berg, you say? Von?
15: Is it relation?
11: Hmm? I don't think. Well, there are a lot of Bergs from Northern Europe. There so are. Who knows? Maybe somewhere way back along the line.
15: Well, let's see. We should get a little mini trampoline in here and see if you can rock it like he did. He had like neon on. But I didn't think his mullet was the best, but his showmanship was amazing.
11: Yeah, that's important.
15: And of course, I just heard from John Philbeck. He had the perm in the back when he had a mullet. Of course, not surprising me.
11: Yeah, and a mini trampoline, I hear. So.
15: Boy. Okay, so the mullet has seen a global resurgence in recent years. The first time I saw a little kid with a mullet, it freaked me out because you think of it looks they look like mini people.
11: Oh, yeah.
15: They are mini people, but it's just weird. You think of a grown man with a mullet, and then you see a little kid. I think they're cute, but they're hysterical.
11: It's like when Joe Dirt was a kid, when they had the flashback. Oh, and showed him as a little kid.
15: That's what it's like. You. Weather and traffic every 6 minutes. Here's Fox 23 and KRMG Chief Meteorologist James Adelot.
16: So looking at breezy weather this evening and tomorrow. 92 tomorrow after starting at 77. Breezy Thursday and up to 93. Slight chance of an isolated afternoon storm. Rain and thunder likely Thursday night. Friday's high 85. More rain and thunder Saturday and Sunday. I'm Chief Meteorologist James Adelot for Fox 23 and 102.3 KRMG Tulsa's News and Talk.
15: 89 in Claremore. 90 at Tulsa's Severe Weather Station. The BA going slow.
5: Yep, red alert traffic still backing us up eastbound on the BA. And the crash is just past Yale's. This is before you get into the S-curves at Sheridan. The brake lights start on the southeast corner of the downtown loop. So you do not want to go eastbound on the Broken Arrow Expressway right now. Do have a fender bender on the shoulder, southbound 169, just south of 244, and another one westbound on the BA around 129th East Avenue. Neither of those are slowing down traffic anywhere close to that slowdown eastbound on the Broken Arrow Expressway. Planning on taking a family vacation this summer? 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
15: People arrested in New York City in the wake of Monday night's NBA final loss by the Knicks.
2: NYPD officials say 21 people out of a crowd of about 7,000 were arrested following the Bryant Park watch party for Game 3 of the NBA Finals. Many of the arrests were made in the blocks surrounding the park as fights broke out when police tried to clear part of 42nd Street. Charges included assaulting a police officer, criminal possession of a weapon, menacing, and resisting arrest. Police deployed pepper spray and riot gear to disperse the crowd. An NYPD spokesperson says people climbed on top of scaffolding, light poles, and police cars, and that five officers were hurt. Monday night's game was the first home appearance for the Knicks in the finals, with Game 4 set for Wednesday at Madison Square Garden. In New York City, Tanya J. Powers, Fox News.
15: Meta is making a $115 million investment to help with the construction of data centers.
6: To help build out data centers and meet the needs of its AI growth plans, Meta is investing $115 million into what it's calling America's Workforce Academy. The company says that's the largest private sector commitment to the skilled trades with a guaranteed job ever in the United States. Louisiana, Ohio, Indiana, and Texas. And here's how it'll work. When they complete the expedited 5-week training program, they'll be certified to work across different industries, and they'll be placed into a job helping build out data centers right away.
15: Meta's president and vice chairman, Dina Powell McCormick, says that trade workers are key to winning the AI race. So-called fraudfluencers are posting themselves online bragging about their crimes before getting caught.
7: Some of these people convicted of fraud were actually posting about what they were doing online before they got arrested.
6: In one case, a man actually went so far as to make a rap video about his crimes and posted it on YouTube. Now, he says he got rich off EDD. That's California's unemployment benefits. Rapper Nuki Bizzle, real name Fontrell Baines, flaunted cash before eventually getting sentenced to more than 6 years in prison for stealing more than $700,000 during the pandemic. He's what Senator Joni Ernst calls a fraudfluencer. She's working on new legislation to stop people like him.
15: And it's seen, Senator Ernst rather says she hopes it'll make fraudsters think twice before trying to take advantage of people.
22: We're getting you up to speed with the three big things you need to know every 15 minutes.
17: Three.
15: We're learning what the next city council for Tulsa might look like. Yesterday, eight of the nine incumbents filed for re-election. The only one who didn't file is District 9 Councilor Carol Bush.
17: Two.
15: A $1.2 billion announcement in Tulsa today. Quantum Space will now go public through an acquisition company. The agreement will pay for the production of the company's spacecraft platform to meet demand for maneuverable spacecraft.
17: One.
15: In our top story, we are now bombing Iran this afternoon. President Donald Trump says Iran was responsible for shooting down an American military helicopter near the Strait of Hormuz and that the U.S. must respond to the attack. Trump made that comment today in a social media post after a drone boat rescued the crew of the Apache attack helicopter that crashed. It's the first known drone rescue at sea. The unmanned boat located the two aviators and brought them to shore.
22: 102.3 KRMG, Tulsa's news and talk, is your home for the three big things you need to know. He scraped the corners of the World Wide Web. 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
15: Oh, well, well, well. What do you...
5: That was horrible.
15: I know. What do we got today?
5: Well, it's been almost 50 years since we lost the king, and there's a whole bunch of kids that actually were in a competition last week in the king's hometown, Tupelo, Mississippi, and they were impersonating the king, so to speak. Now, basically, here's what it is. There's a bunch of young boys and teens that were trying to keep the legacy of the king alive. They age from 7 to 17. So we're talking about young guys here. They broke out the jeweled jumpsuits, got the hair, were perfecting the king's moves, and competing for whoever made the best Elvis. Now, they're very clear about this. The contestants are very clear about this, and they say they are not Elvis impersonators. Say impersonators pretend to be Elvis. Well, these kids, as one 17-year-old named Tucker said, we're not trying to be him. We want to recreate the experience as much as we can for people that maybe didn't get to see Elvis in their lifetime. Well, this is during a time when most of their peers have no idea who even Elvis is. These kids are really trying to share the king's voice and his mannerisms and his style and everything with a lot of their peers. And you remember here, gosh, what was it? 4 or 5 years ago, there was that Elvis movie that came out.
15: So good.
5: Most of these kids say that they really got into this from watching that movie. In fact, there's some of them that say that as soon as they saw that movie, they started performing Elvis songs when they were as young as 3 years old. So that movie has actually kind of spawned new interest, a new generation that is into the king's music. So, yeah, we may have lost the king, but we haven't really lost the king. You can see this story right now on Facebook at KRMG Tulsa.
15: Awesome. Thanks, John. Priscilla even liked that movie. It was so good. The five-day forecast, sponsored by Dale and Lee's Heating, Air Conditioning, and Plumbing with Fox 23 and KRMG Chief Meteorologist James Adelot. Hey, James, I tried to take a walk after 8 o'clock last night. It was still way too hot and humid.
7: Yeah, and it's a shame to waste this breeze keeping the mosquitoes at bay just because the humidity is so awfully high. At some point, the humidity will drop and then the mosquitoes will come out.
15: And what about the five-day forecast?
7: Well, tomorrow, more of the same. Breezy, hot, muggy, 92 the high. Thursday up to 93. Heat index again back well above 100. But things begin to change a bit on Thursday. A couple of pop-up storms in the afternoon, then rain and thunder likely late Thursday night into Friday. Friday. Friday's high 85 and widely scattered showers and storms Friday, Saturday, and Sunday, and will keep highs in the mid to upper 80s through the weekend. I'm Chief Meteorologist James Edelot for Fox 23 and 102.3 KRMG, Tulsa's News and Talk.
3: It's 90 in Sand Springs, 90 at Tulsa's Severe Weather Station. BA, slow going tonight.
5: Still very slow in that eastbound direction of the Broken Arrow Expressway. Now, we have the crash that happened just past Yale. So this is before you get to the S-curves at Sheridan. They're still working to move that debris off to the right. Slowdown starts on the southeast corner of the downtown loop. So that's forever. If you're downtown, you normally take the Broken Arrow Expressway, and a lot of people do. You don't want to do that today. Of course, city streets are an option, but I would probably take maybe southbound 75 down to I-44. I know we've got the construction of that interchange too, but both of those highways are doing pretty well right now. If you go eastbound on 244, you're going to see it tighten up some near Highway 11, and then again in the southbound direction on 169 trying to get down to the BA. Are you building a new home? 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
3: There's a group going after that UFC match on the White House lawn. 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
8: 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Heat index over 100 again. We'll have the latest on when rain will cool us back down.
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5: I've always worn my hair long. I had some kids come up to me and go, "I love your mullet." And I'm thinking, it's not a mullet, it's just long hair.
6: Okay, yeah. A mullet, short in the front and the top. The top and the sides, long in the back. In case you didn't know what a mullet is. Not just long hair, that's not a mullet, that's just long hair. Let's go back to the 24-hour Fox News Center with Steve Berg.
7: A public interest law firm in D.C. is filing a lawsuit to try to stop President Trump's ultimate fighting championship match on the White House lawn. The Public Integrity Project says the Trump White House did not get the proper permission and permits to hold a private event on National Park Service land.
8: Beyond alleging that this is corrupt by enriching President Trump and his allies, the lawsuit itself focuses on two more technical claims. The first is that this massive 600-ton arch never went through the proper review channels environmentally. The second is that it was improperly permitted.
7: That's Peter Charlumbos reporting. A couple in Mammoth, California are recovering along with their dogs after a bear attack in the popular mountain community.
9: Mammoth police say they got a call at around 6 in the morning on Monday of a bear attack. When they arrived on scene, they found a man and woman badly hurt along with their dogs. They learned a woman heard her dogs barking and saw a black bear fighting one of her dogs outside their home. As she tried to stop the bear and dog fight, the bear turned on her, biting and clawing her. The man came outside with a hatchet and used a blunt end of it to strike the bear, critically injuring it and stopping the attack. The couple has significant injuries, and the bear was found badly injured and was euthanized. Alex Stone, EBC News.
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10: A warm, breezy, muggy evening, 77 in the morning, breezy and hot tomorrow, 92 the high, 93 Thursday. A couple of isolated thunderstorms in the afternoon, rain and thunder more likely Thursday night into early Friday morning, 80s Friday, Saturday and Sunday, more rain and thunder. I'm Chief Meteorologist James Aylott for Fox 23 and 102.3 KRMG Tulsa's News and Talk.
6: It's 90 in Owosso, 91 at Tulsa's Severe Weather Station. Slow on the BA Expressway.
11: Yep, still have that crash. Red alert traffic with a wreck eastbound just past Yale, backing up traffic to downtown. That whole way is beep and creep eastbound on the BA. They're out working on it. They're trying to get everything off to the right, but it's just taking some time. I would not go eastbound on the Broken Arrow Expressway anywhere from downtown out to at least Yale. There is another fender bender eastbound on the BA. This is in between 129th and 145th East Avenue. It's on the side of the road, though, so the slowdown is not anything like what you have coming out of downtown. Northbound 169, heaviest spot is going to be around 56th Street North. Not a crash there. Electric bill higher than expected. 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
5: Good afternoon. It's 5:30. This is the KRMG Afternoon News. I'm April Hill. We have a heat advisory underway right now. 91 degrees in Tulsa. Coming up, two motorcyclists are hit by debris on Highway 169, but it wasn't from the road. But first, our top story. We're following breaking news. The U.S. military has begun strikes against Iran following the crash of a U.S. Army Apache helicopter off the coast of Oman. President Trump blames Iran for the incident, calling it unjustified aggression. The crash reportedly involved a collision with an Iranian drone, though it's unclear if it was intentional. The U.S. Central Command described the strikes as a proportional response. The helicopter's crew was rescued by a drone boat, marking the first known operation of its kind. Tensions have risen as Iran and Israel exchanged fire, further straining a fragile ceasefire. 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
6: The new Maryland-based satellite manufacturing company Quantum Space, that has a major presence here in Tulsa, is going public on the NASDAQ exchange, where it's expected to be valued at $1.2 billion. That move will help fund the production of the company's Ranger spacecraft platform. Ranger is a special kind of self-operating satellite that is almost part spacecraft that can maneuver and change positions. It's expected to attract customers in both the defense and commercial sectors.
4: Tulsa's election headquarters, 1023 KRMG.
6: Well, Monday was the first day to file for the upcoming Tulsa City Council elections.
7: Eight of the nine current city councilors filed for re-election yesterday, but District 9 City Councilor Carol Bush says she will not run for re-election. Bush joined the city council in 2024 and became a big advocate for funding improvements to Tulsa's aging infrastructure. Ben Johnson has filed to run for the District 9 City Council seat. The general election is scheduled for August 25th, with runoff elections, if needed, set for November 3rd. Candidates have until Wednesday to file. Crystal Kelly, 1023 KRMG, Tulsa's News and Talk.
6: Well, it's not summer on the calendar quite yet, but it for sure is outside.
8: Still looking at hot, muggy weather with just a slight chance a couple of western Oklahoma and western Kansas storms could sneak in overnight tonight. The best chance will be out to the west. Heat index values above 100 tomorrow and again Thursday, but by Thursday night, Friday morning, rain and thunder become more widespread and more rain and thunder likely over the weekend, too.
6: That's our chief meteorologist, James Adelot. He'll have more on the forecast coming up. A near disaster on Highway 169 today in Owosso when a semi-truck going northbound lost control and plowed across the median and across the southbound lanes, scattering dirt and nearly colliding with two motorcycle riders.
9: They got pelted in the head by some of that debris. I know that they were treated and released at the scene. Nobody was transported. They were obviously close enough that dirt kind of waved over them and hit them in the head.
6: That's Owosso Police Captain Nick Boatman. He says the semi blew a tire and says the driver actually did a good job to keep that situation from becoming much worse. A settlement conference in the case of a fatal 2019 Wagner County traffic stop ends with no agreement.
10: A settlement conference in a civil rights lawsuit over the death of a man after a traffic stop in Wagner County ended without an agreement. The case stems from a 2019 traffic stop that ended in the death of Jeffrey Krueger, and his family alleges that deputies used excessive force and other officers failed to intervene, which they said is a violation of Krueger's Fourth Amendment rights. Reports say Krueger was pulled from his car and tased multiple times before leg shackles and a hobble tie were applied and he stopped breathing at the scene. The lawsuit names Wagner County Sheriff Chris Elliott and several deputies as defendants. The conference ended without a settlement and the case remains unresolved. Kirk McCracken, 102.3 KRMG, Tulsa's News and Talk.
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5: The five-day forecast sponsored by Dale and Lee's Heating, Air Conditioning, and Plumbing with Fox 23 and KRMG Chief Meteorologist James A. Lott.
8: Hey, April, it's a warm, breezy evening. By morning, down to 77. And again, that's typical of a July morning low. Breezy tomorrow, 92, 93 Thursday. We will see one or two pop-up thunderstorms Thursday afternoon. Rain and thunder likely Thursday night into early Friday morning. Then Friday, Saturday, and Sunday, widely scattered showers and storms, highs in the mid to upper 80s. I'm Chief Meteorologist James Edelot for Fox 23 and 102.3 KRMG Tulsa's News and Talk.
5: It's 89 in Claremore, 91 at Tulsa's Severe Weather Station. And the slowdown still going a little slowly on the BA Expressway.
11: Yeah, I have some good news with this, though. I mean, it's still slow as you're coming out of downtown and heading out towards that crash just past Yale, but they were able to open those lanes again. So we're getting that traffic up to speed. It's going to take some time whenever you have things stopped that far. It takes time to get everybody up to speed, but it is improving now eastbound on the Broken Arrow Expressway. The crash eastbound in between 129th and 145th East Avenue, that's going to be out of your way too. Still pretty slow southbound 75 on the way to the construction that just north of the Creek Turnpike. Not a big surprise there though. Termites are beginning to swarm and looking to start a new nest. 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
5: 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We'll have that story coming up after this break.
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6: Rhema Bible Church has removed Craig Hagen from his leadership position following a pending criminal case.

0: with news and talk.
1: Well, cell phone bans are in place in lots of schools across the U.S. New research shows if those bans work or not.
2: The largest study to date found that while restrictions dramatically reduce phone use during the school day, improvements in test scores and attendance are less immediate. Still, educators say phone-free classrooms feel different. Teachers in New York, which recently marked 1 year under a statewide ban, reported fewer distractions, stronger student engagement, and more face-to-face interaction among students. Researchers say the long-term academic impact of cell phone bans may take years to fully understand. Bethany Braun Silva, ABC News, New York.
1: The backlash from Kanye West's Tampa concert is increasing.
3: The voices of local and state leaders in Florida calling for the cancellation of Kanye West's Tampa show are increasing because of Ye's Nazi rhetoric and past praise of Hitler. West even sold merchandise showcasing the Nazi swastika. Ye has apologized for his remarks, blaming the outburst on his bipolar disorder, but the Jewish Federation of the Gulf Coast is calling on government leaders to cancel. Florida Senator Rex Scott agrees, telling Fox 13 in Tampa,
4: public money should not be taken to spew hate. It should never be taken to spew hate. That's what this is.
3: According to Ticketmaster, there are two shows set for Raymond James Stadium, with tickets selling for $118 apiece. Michelle Polino, Fox News.
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6: Staying breezy this evening and tomorrow too. 77 in the morning, 92 the high, 93 Thursday, but chances of rain and thunder increasing Thursday afternoon into Friday morning. Friday, 85, more rain and thunder Saturday and Sunday, highs in the 80s. I'm Chief Meteorologist James Adelot for Fox 23 and 102.3 KRMG, Tulsa's News and Talk.
5: It's 89 in Sand Springs, 90 at Tulsa's Severe Weather Station.
7: Much better drive now eastbound on the Broken Arrow Expressway with that crash out of your way just past Yale. It's slowing down some eastbound Highway 11 in between Pine and 244. That drive northbound 169 on the way to Owosso is looking a lot better and still slowing a hair eastbound on the Creek Turnpike Roller Coaster Bridge, right in the construction right as you're leaving the south end of 169. You ready for spring storms? 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From the Rickard Landscaping and Tree Service Traffic Center, I'm John Philbeck, 102.3 KRMG, Tulsa's News and Talk.
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0: 17th from 5 to 7 p.m. at the historic Canes Ballroom. 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
1: We're getting you up to speed with the three big things you need to know every 15 minutes.
2: Three. Only one of the Tulsa City Councilors filed for re-election yesterday. District 9 Councilor Carol Bush says she's leaving her seat open. The general election is August 25th.
3: Two.
2: Quantum Space announces it's going public 1 month after announcing plans for a new facility in Tulsa. The company will manufacture spacecraft parts for national security missions.
3: One.
2: And our top story, U.S. forces begin launching self-defense strikes in response to the downing of an Apache helicopter over the Strait of Hormuz.
4: ABC News Chief Washington correspondent Jonathan Carl was on the phone with President Trump just as CENTCOM announced these retaliatory attacks against Iran. The president told Carl he thinks it's, quote, very important to respond, and called the U.S. retaliatory strikes, quote, very strong and very powerful. U.S. forces Tuesday night launched what CENTCOM called self-defense strikes in response to Iran's attack on a U.S. Army Apache helicopter. Karen Travers, ABC News, Washington.
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2: The five-day forecast sponsored by Dale and Lee's Heating, Air Conditioning, and Plumbing with Fox 23 and KRMG Chief Meteorologist James Aylott. Hey, James, I'm hot. And it hasn't even peaked this week.
5: No, not at all. We'll see the heat index bouncing probably above 105 by Thursday afternoon. Yesterday out west, a heat index of 113 out in Alfalfa County.
2: And we do have some relief coming a little later, I hope.
5: Yeah, we do. And of course, relief at the first half of June is always just temporary relief. Breezy, hot, muggy tomorrow, 92, 93 Thursday, and that heat index soaring above 105. One or two pop-up storms Thursday afternoon, and then rain and thunder more likely Thursday night. Scattered showers and thunder Friday, Saturday, and Sunday, and a little relief. Highs in the mid to upper 80s. I'm Chief Meteorologist James Adelot for Fox 23 and 102.3 KRMG Tulsa's News and Talk.
2: It's 89 in Owosso, 90 at Tulsa. A severe weather station.
6: Right now, as you're going eastbound on the Broken Arrow Expressway, we actually have a pretty good drive. That crash just past Yale, completely gone. No slowdowns now. In fact, the toughest spot would be the right-hand lane, just getting close to the ramp to go southbound on 169. It is still sluggish eastbound Highway 11. As you're merging with eastbound 244, you quickly get up to speed again, though. Down in Bixby, sluggish southbound on Memorial on the way to 111th, 121st, and then both directions at 131st. 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
12: 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I flew combat missions for the U.S. Navy hunting Soviet submarines.
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2: People who live in Inola continue to push for a moratorium on the aluminum smelter plant at the port of Inola. Last week, Oklahoma Attorney General Gettner Drummond filed a legal petition to stop the smelter from being built over environmental and economic concerns. But Governor Kevin Stitt argues it would be good for the region, creating jobs and bringing manufacturing back to the U.S. Fox 23 and KRMG's Paris Rain was at last night's city council meeting where people applauded the council for creating a committee the public can join to have more of a say.
16: Monday, Inola City Councilors decided after discussion to approve a committee called ICARE. ICARE stands for the Inola Community Accountability Review and Engagement Committee. It was created by the Stop the Inola Smelter Group as a way to get answers to the community's concerns about anything happening at the port with the focus on the smelter.
17: This is what we needed to keep moving this momentum forward and start handling the solutions to all of these problems that we have. And we finally have the approval.
16: Following the approval, there was a public comment about a moratorium for the smelter itself. Trevor Henson, an attorney from Tulsa, was asked by people in Inola to help as a way to put a delay on the council's decision.
18: The proposal that we have drafted puts a six-month moratorium in place where the smelter, for instance, could seek a permit. And the city would be able to approve or disapprove that permit depending on what is submitted, what is ultimately approved by the ODEQ or other different administrative bodies, to the extent that this city and this council has a belief that it can be done safely and that you are the parties that get to protect the citizens of your city.
16: While a representative from Governor Stitt's office spoke, saying Stitt and POTUS are for the smelter coming to Inola.
19: The governor wants Oklahoma to be first in line on this strategic development in helping the country. You know, right now, Inola, and I understand everybody has different feelings in this room, but you could be at the center of something that matters to the United States of America more than just your area of the world.
16: Multiple people explained why they felt a moratorium is needed and shared their continued concerns about the aluminum smelter plant.
2: Fox 23 and KRMG's Paris Rain. Now, city councilors say they'll put the moratorium on the agenda for the next city council meeting. Residents who want to join the ICARE committee can submit a resume to the council. Fox's Lisa Brady has more about the mental toll of remote work.
20: This is House Call for Health. A recent study suggests working remotely could take a serious toll on mental health. It finds working from home substantially increases isolation and worsens mental well-being, especially for people living alone. Researchers analyzing data from five nationwide surveys involving more than 500,000 American workers between 2011 and 2024. The findings showed mental distress increased for everyone between the pre- and post-pandemic periods, but rose significantly more among people in remote jobs. Those workers spending about 1.1 additional waking hours alone per day compared with non-remote workers. Also, the increase in mental distress doubled among workers living alone compared to those living with family. However, the study did not focus on productivity or potential benefits like skipping stressful commutes. The study is published in the journal Science. For more health news, go to foxnewshealth.com. House Call for Health. I'm Lisa Brady, Fox News.
21: A future with driverless deliveries appears closer than ever.
22: Trucks full of snacks and drinks are being driven around with no one behind the wheel. PepsiCo is sharing details of its partnership with autonomous trucking and delivery company Gotik, as of now, using 41 of its driverless trucks, 35 in Arizona, 5 in Texas, 1 in Arkansas. The company tells the Wall Street Journal the runs without backup drivers started last June, with no accidents on public roads so far and better on-time records than humans. Some trucks deliver from manufacturing plants to warehouses, others from warehouses to stores, where PepsiCo employees show up to unload. The plan is to hire fewer drivers as the program expands. The Teamsters Union has lobbied in several states to require trained human operators in autonomous delivery vehicles. Chris Foster, Fox News.
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23: Still looking at breezy weather this evening and tomorrow. 92 tomorrow after starting at 77. Breezy Thursday and up to 93. Slight chance of an isolated afternoon storm. Rain and thunder likely Thursday night. Friday's high 85. More rain and thunder Saturday and Sunday. I'm Chief Meteorologist James Alot for Fox 23 and 102.3 KRMG Tulsa's News and Talk.
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6: As you're leaving downtown, finally we have pretty good drive in all directions. All four legs of the downtown loop moving well, so is the BA, Highway 75, Sand Springs Expressway, and 244. Northbound 169 is really thinned out a ton. On the way to Owosso, even around 56th Street North, I don't see it slowing down. 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
28: Breaking news. President Donald Trump endorses conservative Mike Mazzei for governor. President Trump says Mazzei is a MAGA warrior and that Mike Mazzei knows the America First policies required to grow our economy, create great jobs, cut taxes and regulations, promote made in the USA, and unleash American energy dominance. Trump says Mike Mazzei will fight tirelessly to support our amazing farmers and ranchers, keep our borders safe and secure, stop migrant crime, ensure law and order, and defend our always under siege Second Amendment. President Trump gave conservative Mike Mazzei his complete and total endorsement.
29: This is Mike Mazzei. 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Like Trump, I won't compromise with the radical left. We'll fight back and win.
28: Endorsed by President Donald Trump. Conservative Republican Mike Mazzei for governor. Authorized and paid for by Macy for Governor 2026.
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21: It's 6 o'clock. I'm April Hill with our top story. The U.S. conducting fresh strikes on Iran after President Donald Trump promised retaliation for a downed helicopter over the Strait of Hormuz.
17: We've just learned from a senior U.S. defense official that the strikes are ongoing. Some of the targets that we can confirm at this point are air defense systems inside Iran, as well as radar installations. The initial explosions reported on X out of Iranian sources suggest that Sirik, which is a port city, as well as Bandar Abbas, were among the targets. Flight trackers have seen about 8 KC-135 air refueling tankers above the Middle East, over the Gulf. Presumably, they would be in position to help refuel these American warplanes.
21: That's Fox's Jennifer Griffin in Washington. KRMG News Time is now 6:01.
0: Quantum Space, which is getting set to set up a big Tulsa operation, is set to go public in a $1.2 billion merger with what's known as a special acquisition company.
1: The agreement will fund the quantum space production of the Ranger spacecraft platform to meet the growing demand for sustained mobility in contested orbital environments. The Rockville, Maryland-based company develops maneuverable spacecraft designed for national security, civil, and commercial missions. Quantum Space is led by former NASA Administrator Jim Bridenstine and was co-founded by Executive Chairman Cam Gafarian. The merger announcement comes 1 month after Quantum Space appointed Bridenstine as CEO to lead the company's next phase of growth. Steve Knoll, 1023 KRMG, Tulsa's news and talk.
26: Tulsa's election headquarters, 1023 KRMG.
0: Well, Monday was the first day for Tulsa City Council candidates to file for office, and they didn't waste any time. 8 of the 9 incumbents filed for re-election, all but District 9 Councilor Carol Bush, who will only serve one term. She was elected in 2024 and is focused on improving the city's aging infrastructure. 44-year-old Ben Johnson will be running to replace her in District 9. The general election is scheduled for August 25th, with runoff elections, if needed, set for November 3rd. The candidates can file through Wednesday. A close call for drivers on Highway 169 in Owosso today when a semi-truck hauling a backhoe on a trailer blew a tire, lost control, and went all the way across the median and into oncoming traffic. Owosso Police Captain Nick Bowman says it's a wonder that nobody was hit.
4: He must have found a lane to shimmy through that wasn't occupied at the time. And I'm sure the other drivers heading southbound were doing all they could steering those wheels to make sure they didn't hit him.
0: Now, he says two motorcycle riders were hit by dirt and debris from the median that was churned up by that truck. They only had minor injuries, though. They were treated and released. One lane was closed down for about 2 hours, but it's all back to normal now.
21: 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We'll check weather and traffic next.
5: 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The U.S. dollar strengthened today against the euro, currently trading at $1.15. Gold finished a day lower at $4,286, down $77. West Texas crude fell $3.10 on the day, closing at $88.20. Brent crude also fell, closing at $91.71. In U.S. equity markets, the S&P 500 and NASDAQ fell on Tuesday as a rebound in technology shares faded and as President Trump said the U.S. must react to Iran's shooting down of a U.S. helicopter. In the stock sector watch, 9 sectors finish up for the day, led by real estate, and 2 sectors finish down for the day, with information technology trailing all sectors. The Dow Jones closed the day up 86 points at 50,872. This is Brent Suki with the Suki team of Raymond James with a global market update for Tuesday, June 9th.
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23: A warm, breezy, muggy evening, 77 in the morning, breezy and hot tomorrow, 92 the high, 93 Thursday, a couple of isolated thunderstorms in the afternoon, rain and thunder more likely Thursday night into early Friday morning, 80s Friday, Saturday and Sunday, more rain and thunder. I'm Chief Meteorologist James Adelot for Fox 23 and 102.3 KRMG Tulsa's News and Talk.
21: Right now, 90 degrees at Tulsa's Severe Weather Station.
6: We're doing much better on the expressways. Had a lot of crashes today, but that is not the case right now. I don't see any wrecks working on our expressways. The typical slowdown spots are even improving, like the BA is great. The drive to Owosso northbound 169, that's great. Even both directions of Highway 75 looking much better, heading to and through the construction north of the Creek Turnpike. From the Rickard Landscaping and Tree Service Traffic Center, I'm John Philbeck, 102.3 KRMG, Tulsa's News and Talk.

0: Democrats in D.C. who say language like abolish ICE are unhelpful for the political health of the Democratic Party?
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6: All right, thank you, Scott Shannon. Thanks to all of you for being with us. Write down our toll-free telephone number if you want to be a part of the program. I'm looking right now. We're expecting a verdict in the Carmelo Anthony murder trial after the prosecution. I'm sorry, Linda, if you have to talk on air. I can't hear you and talk at the same time. Okay, we'll get to the details. Greg Jarrett will join us in a minute. Anyway, so prosecutors rested on Saturday. And one witness, I think this verdict, it's kind of... it will be anticlimactic to me if it comes out the way I think it will based on my following of this case. One student witness testified that Anthony said, "I'm not leaving, F you all," before grabbing a knife in his backpack and killing Austin Metcalf. And the prosecution rested their case on Saturday after witnesses testified. And, you know, although the media is claiming this has nothing to do with race, there are people that are trying to make this about race. And we'll get to that in a second. We'll get analysis again from Greg Jarrett. But this murder trial, you know, you had witnesses one after another testifying that the African-American teenager cursed, provoked, insulted students at a suburban track meet before stabbing this unarmed white teenager who shoved him. Whenever it's black and white, you're always going to, I guess, have that inserted, whether it's accurate or not. But anyway, one witness was asked a question on the stand that I thought was particularly devastating in this case. And that was there any reason you saw for Carmelo Anthony to stab Austin Metcalf? Anyway, was Carmelo Anthony acting in self-defense? The witness said no. That's lethal force against non-lethal force on cross-examination. This guy reminded the witness of his handwritten statement to police that Austin put his hand on Anthony's shoulder to intimidate him. More of a warning, the witness said. Actions speak louder than words. Anyway, the final witness in this case was the medical examiner, and she testified that two-inch deep stab wound pierced Metcalf's sternum and the right ventricle of his heart, and several people, including Metcalf's parents, left the courtroom during testimony, and the defense then called the Centennial coach, who testified students from different schools regularly mingled during track meets because of the hours of downtime between events. On cross-examination, the prosecutor showed that Linwood, a replica of the weapon, and asked that this is not a cleat sharpener, correct? And anyway, went on to say, explained that it was transported on a bus later, et cetera, et cetera. One point of contention is, as people always look to bring in the racial aspect to these cases, there were no African-American jurors on the 12-person jury selected from a pool of over 500 people. During the 3 days of jury selection, the judge allowed prosecutors to strike the remaining three African-American potential jurors. And anyway, there was a challenge from Anthony's attorney. Prosecutors successfully argued that the three were struck for race-neutral reasons of being educators of school-age kids. I think whenever you get a verdict back this quickly, that usually means guilty. But I'll ask the pro. We're inviting Greg Jarrett, Fox News legal analyst. I know you've been following this. What are your thoughts on the case?
7: Well, you're right on several counts. Generally speaking, in a case where the verdict comes back so quickly after the end of closing arguments, it favors the prosecution, because the evidence is so clear and so obvious of guilt. You know, 99 out of 100 times it works out that way. Sometimes people are surprised, and jurors, for whatever reason, didn't buy the prosecution's arguments in the very beginning, didn't believe the witnesses. Here, the witnesses overwhelmingly supported the prosecution's case. Even the defense witnesses turned out to be pretty darn good witnesses for the prosecution. But you really put your finger on it, and you were analyzing the law, and you know a lot about the law, and that is when you said you're not allowed to use lethal force to meet non-lethal aggression. And that is simply the facts of the case. The prosecutor in closing arguments today, repeated what you just said. You don't get to meet shove with a stab, especially if you provoke the shove. And that is what the majority of the witnesses said, that this guy, Carmelo Anthony, was the aggressor throughout the whole thing. He was insulting. He was in the tent where he didn't belong, the tent of the other team. They asked him to leave 10, 15 times. He refused to leave. And when Austin Metcalf tried to escort him out, okay, maybe he used a shove. Some witnesses said no, he just was firmly escorting him out. But if he did use a shove, so what? You don't get to kill somebody over a shove. And it's really that simple. The defense really didn't have much to stand on.
6: You know, what do you make of all the people that are trying to bring race into this?
7: Well, you know, sadly, that's a greater commentary on the general population than it is on what happened inside the courtroom, where race really didn't play a central role in all of this. I saw the same sort of thing happen in the O.J. Simpson case. I was out there for nine months in the courtroom, anchoring coverage day after day at the time for Court TV. And, it became a race case, even though race really had nothing at all to do with the facts of the case. But it certainly ginned things up. And we saw that outside the courthouse when the verdict was read. We saw it intrude on the trial when Johnny Cochran, introduced race in the case. And Judge Lancito, wrongfully in my judgment, allowed race to infect the jury verdict. And he's the one I blame the most for the result. So, this is what happens in America today, and it's unfortunate in my judgment.
6: What do you make of the fact that, some of the testimony in this case had Carmelo Anthony keeping one hand inside his backpack during the entire exchange? Then other witnesses gave differing accounts about how Metcalf touched Anthony before the stabbing, described as a shove, others described as a grab. Is that in any way provocation?
7: No, it's not. And the first point you made, the testimony was that Metcalf said, "Touch me and find out," with his hand inside his backpack, suggesting he would pull something out. So
6: you mean Anthony, I think, right? It was Anthony that had his hand in the backpack.
7: But he was warning Metcalf. Touch me,
6: right.
7: Find out, and it was Anthony who had his hand inside his backpack. That's a provocation. I think in the end, the jurors are going to use their common sense. And I think when the verdict comes in, and I think it should be in any minute now, we'll find out the end of this case. It's tragic all the way around because two young lives are ruined. One is lost, and the other may spend the rest of his life behind bars.
6: Jurors also heard testimony, Anthony telling an officer right after the stabbing, "I'm not alleged. I did it. He put his hands on me. I told him not to." That's pretty damning testimony from his own mouth, in my view.
7: Oh, it absolutely is. It's a confession. And yeah, that's why lawyers always tell their clients, don't talk. That's why you have Miranda rights written into the law and the Constitution. So, sometimes in the heat of the moment afterwards, people say things that incriminate themselves, and it comes back to haunt them at trial.
6: Yeah, you know what the thing is? I got to tell you, I honestly do not believe that all of this. There's so many kids walking around. I did this show for Fox Nation, Radicalized, and these kids spend all day online, and parents have no idea what their kids are doing online, and they are being bombarded with lies and propaganda. A lot of it paid for. For example, a lot of the anti-Israeli sentiment is all bot-related, paid for by, geopolitical foes like Russia, China, Iran, and Qatar, and many others. But the amount of hatred and bigotry and attacks and assaults on people, and we're watching a generation of young people growing up in this online sewer environment where they'll be attacked personally, how they look, how they dress, how they act, and get bullied. And, you know, they're alone and isolated. Some of these kids commit suicide. Some of them get violent. Some of them bring guns to school. It's like this whole different world that now has emerged. I tell parents all the time, please pay attention to what the hell your kids are doing online and on their phones, because most parents, I don't think, follow it.
7: Well, the age of rage has certainly been amplified by social media, and you're absolutely correct. And your other point is that, you know, really the parents need to know what the kids are doing. You know, as the prosecutor said in this case, you know, he brought a knife to, you know, a sports
6: track meet.
7: Yeah. And, you know, he felt empowered that he was going to come out on top through violence of any encounter. And in this particular case, that violence is murder. Now, there is a lesser included in this of manslaughter, but that only applies if they acquit on the top count of first-degree murder. Then they can move to the lesser included, which is manslaughter, and he'd face anywhere between 2 and 20 years behind bars.
6: This is Texas, Greg. This is not New York. This is not California.
7: If
6: this comes back with a first-degree murder conviction, this guy is, his life is over.
7: Oh, yeah. I think there's no question about that. You know, they take law and order a lot more seriously in Texas than they do in New York, where, you know, it's a revolving door of justice that makes a mockery of our legal system.
6: Yeah. Well, we were expecting that verdict. The jury has reached the verdict in this case in the Texas stabbing trial. We're looking at images now at the Collin County Courthouse in McKinney, Texas. And it's a very small crowd, just to be very clear. However, there have been a lot of images that have come out of there of direct confrontations between individuals on both sides of it. But it's not like your typical New York, L.A., big city, you know, massive protest. And I really wouldn't expect it here. I think that the facts don't justify it, but I've been proven wrong over and over again. For example, how many people know that in Chicago this past weekend, what was it, 28 people shot and 4 people murdered this weekend? You know, why don't we ever hear the names of these people, as I have been bringing up on this program and TV and anytime I can for years? Why don't we ever bring these names up? I thought lives matter. I believe these lives matter. And I'm not just justifying. Is the verdict in, guys? Is that what you're telling me in my ear? Somebody just clicked my ear. No? Okay. What'd you say, Greg? Are you still there?
7: Because reminding the public of the innocent victims of these heinous crimes that take place routinely now in Chicago doesn't fit the liberal narrative. And many of these are black-on-black crimes. Murders, and because that doesn't fit their preferred narrative, they just gloss over it, and so you don't hear a lot about it. You only hear about the statistics, which in one weekend it is just shocking to the human mind and humanity. You know, it's out of control.
6: Well,
7: in Chicago,
6: we appreciate you as always, Greg Jarrett. He's up to speed on every legal case. He lives, eats, breathes, and sleeps this. That's what makes him great. Anyway, Greg, thank you. By the way, self-defense argument doesn't apply. You know, you do not get, you know, on the issue of provocation to provoke an encounter. Then when someone touches you, use deadly force or force disparity. You can meet shove with shove, deadly force with deadly force. You can't meet shove with a stab. And the defense argued that Metcalf and his twin brother were big, but Anthony small. And the prosecutor said that argument doesn't work. You know, you can't get to kill someone because they're bigger than you, or reasonable belief. This is a belief held by an ordinary, prudent person. What an ordinary person, prudent person would do. Would a reasonable person not have, you know, would not have plunged the knife into Metcalf because of a, quote, shove or touch? Or immediate necessary deadly force has to be immediate and necessary. And where was the immediate necessity to plunge a knife into this guy that's unarmed? All right, quick break. We're watching for the verdict. We'll bring it to you live.
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10: All right, jury has reached a verdict in the Carmelo Anthony case in Texas. Crowd's not as big as is being, I guess, described by some of the media, which I think is a good thing. I think it was a pretty cut and dry case. When the verdict comes in, we'll let you know what it is. Want to remind you, from America's Revolutionary War, we're watching, you know, Israel now fight for their survival. You know, we can't get peace in this world, unfortunately. Wish we could. But freedom has endured. You know, Reagan said in 1985, he said this about America's commitment to Israel. In our talks, we paid special attention to two issues: our commitment to Israel's security and well-being, and our shared desire to move forward together towards a lasting peace between Israel and all of its Arab neighbors. And a strong, secure Israel is a shared interest. Lasting peace between Israel and its Arab neighbors. All right, that's 46 years ago when he was elected president. Think about that. Now we're actually on sitting on the precipice of it being discussed in real time. Will it happen? I don't have a crystal ball, but it certainly would be great. Anyway, as we celebrate our 250th anniversary, our friends at the International Fellowship of Christians and Jews, they reflect on this special relationship. Only democracy in the region, you know, have been under heavy fire by, you know, Islamo-fascist, you know, since their founding, since the beginning. And anyway, we stand in solidarity with them. Anyway, you'll get a free U.S. Israeli flag pin when you go to flagpinifcj.org. Also, whatever humanitarian assistance you can offer will be great, too.
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0: KRMG 24-hour Fox News Center. I'm Kyle High with team coverage of our top stories. A settlement conference ends without an agreement in regard to a 2019 Wagner County stop that resulted in a man's death.
11: A settlement conference in a civil rights lawsuit over the death of a man after a traffic stop in Wagner County ended without an agreement. The case stems from a 2019 traffic stop that ended in the death of Jeffrey Krueger, and his family alleges that deputies used excessive force and other officers failed to intervene, which they said is a violation of Krueger's Fourth Amendment rights. Reports say Krueger was pulled from his car and tased multiple times before leg shackles and a hobble tie were applied and he stopped breathing at the scene. The lawsuit names Wagner County Sheriff Chris Elliott and several deputies as defendants. The conference ended without a settlement and the case remains unresolved. Kirk McCracken, 102.3 KRMG, Tulsa's News and Talk.
0: And Rhema Bible Church has removed Craig Hagen from his leadership position following a pending criminal case and a separate incident. In March of 2026, Craig and his wife Mia were formally charged with two counts of animal cruelty. The Hagens gave police and animal control permission to inspect their home to check the living conditions. Per the arrest and booking report, the Hagens said they knew the dog's living conditions were not ideal, but said they were taking care of them and feeding them regularly. Mia pleaded no contest in April and her charges were reduced to misdemeanor disturbing the peace. The church placed Craig on sabbatical pending this matter. Current ministry leaders said they were made aware of a secondary incident unrelated to the animal cruelty case. The nature of this new incident that led to Craig's removal has not been publicly disclosed. The church said they will not be sharing additional details at this time due to the ongoing nature of the situation. Craig Hagen previously served as chief operating officer for Rhema Bible Church. Tulsa's most accurate and dependable forecast is coming up next.
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12: Northbound traffic is going to be tough near 71st.
9: KRMG has the most experienced traffic anchors in Tulsa. We are 102.3 KRMG, Tulsa's traffic station.
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2: A warm, breezy, muggy evening, 77 in the morning, breezy and hot tomorrow, 92 the high, 93 Thursday, couple of isolated thunderstorms in the afternoon, rain and thunder more likely Thursday night into early Friday morning, 80s Friday, Saturday and Sunday, more rain and thunder. I'm Chief Meteorologist James Adelot for Fox 23 and 102.3 KRMG Tulsa's News and Talk.
0: At 6:35. We have sunny skies and 87 degrees here in Tulsa. I'm Kyle High, 102.3 KRMG, Tulsa's News and Talk.

0: Sean Hannity talks to the people involved in the top stories of the day, every day. Sean Hannity is on.
1: All right, 25 now till the top of the hour. When a verdict comes back this quick in the Carmelo Anthony case, I think it's always a slam dunk. Never good for the defense. And going over the testimony, I think it's pretty obvious where this is headed. Where's everyone walking to, Linda? I'm watching the TV screen there. They're all walking in one direction.
2: Well, there's a lot of people that have been blocking. Yeah, I would say large is it's the wrong word. But there's a gathering of people that are blocking the front. And so now they have police clearing the area and they have reporters coming close. So I'm assuming something is happening. Greg Jarrett is texting me and he is telling me that murder is the ruling. He has been convicted of murder in this stabbing trial. So we should be expecting, I would assume, some sort of press report conference momentarily.
1: Yeah. All right. You can tell by the reaction of the crowd. There were obviously people on both sides, but there weren't a lot. But, you know, it's just tragic. I can't stand to see young people that are so angry and so on edge. And there are so many kids that are. And I honestly, it breaks my heart because I believe every child created by God and every child has talent. That's the root derivative of education in Latin, bringing forth from within. It exists. And it just is circumstances for so many people, how they grow up. It's just sad, but looks like, you know, the predictable verdict is in. We do have a lot of news to get to today. I have not touched on it. I want to remind you, America doesn't stand 250 years as the beacon of hope and liberty without the brave men and women willing to put their lives on the line for us to defend it. We don't honor them enough, and they are really patriots. 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I hate seeing this. Lynn, doesn't it? It's heartbreaking. Why is this kid, you know, had a hand in his backpack the whole time in another team's area and it's getting contentious? Just leave the area. You know, we've got to teach kids, for crying out loud, how to deal with all this stuff.
2: But we can. I mean, the people that are standing there are screaming the racial epithets that are coming from the black community that has gathered there, screaming, you know.
1: But
2: that
1: we have to point out, it's relatively small, and we've watched a lot of these over the years.
2: Oh, gosh, yeah. It's very small. But the problem is that the types of things that are being said, like the only good cracker is a dead cracker, and hate all crackers. I mean, if the adult community is the mentor and the example for their children, which there are children there that have been brought there, there's younger people there, then what are we saying? And the facts of the case have been lost in the outrage. What are you outraged about? You know, look at the pictures that Carmelo Anthony had online.
1: This

0: depression. By the way, nobody's going to report it in the legacy media mob. Gas prices now below $4 a gallon in 25 states and going down, according to Gas Buddy, every day. Barrel of oil down dramatically today. GAO says federal government, you know, has spent. They're finding more waste, fraud, and abuse. That's good for, I think, American taxpayers. I think them staying on Tim Walz and California and Ohio and New York and all these states and corruption. I want to get to the bottom of that. Interesting on the Democratic side, Kamala Harris's old flame, our old friend Willie Brown. I've interviewed Willie Brown over the years. He's actually a character, pretty funny guy. But anyway, says the Democrats should nominate Gavin over her. And he said that, you know, Democrats, he urges Democrats to pick a winner, not the most recent loser. Says the party needs to avoid getting stuck with Kamala. Ouch. And that's pretty interesting to watch. I'm telling you, Gavin will be easy to run against. He is such a spectacular disappointment and fail, as we have chronicled, the Mr. No-Show governor. Speaking of money, waste, fraud, abuse, corruption, House investigators say Tim Walz, Keith Ellison, and we had Jim Comer on last night talking about this. Their investigation concluded Walz, Tampon Tim, and Keith Ellison ignored years of warnings about as much as $9.3 billion in social services fraud. I mean, how is that not criminal? And aiding and abetting. I don't get, nobody ever gets held accountable. I'll tell you this new thing, and we'll go over this in more detail. We'll talk about El Sayed. We'll talk about Plattner. We'll talk about Tellerico. We'll talk about Grandpa Bernie and Mamdani and Pocahontas, the squad, AOC. That this is the party, and nobody in the Democrats' leadership, so-called leadership, leaders in name only, like Chuck Schumer, Hakeem Jeffries, will ever take them on. Why? Because they're afraid of them. AOC challenges Chuck Schumer. It is game, set, match, and there's nothing, absolutely nothing, that he would be able to do to save his job. And I would not be shocked if, in fact, and Linda could tell me if I'm wrong, if she ran for president, I could see her getting the nomination, which I'd be fine with.
1: Oh, really?
0: Yeah.
1: Why would you be okay with that?
0: Because I think she'd be beaten handily.
1: Yeah, I disagree. We didn't pass the SAVE Act. All bets are off.
0: Well, a late night Senate vote did breathe new life into it last night. They had a vote-a-rama to advance the $70 billion immigration enforcement package. They tried twice to attach the SAVE Act to the bill. They failed both times. However, we did get a switch vote, so there is hope. Mike Lee did hit 50 votes, with Collins flipping her vote to support the original version, and he cheered it moments later. And, you know, that means, but for the zombie filibuster, the House passed SAVE Act would now be on its way to the White House for Trump's signature. I have gone through this, and Linda, it drives Linda crazy when I say it. I am talking to everybody, and they all tell me the same thing. They don't have the votes. It drives me nuts as it drives her.
1: And
0: I know why. Of course, I don't disagree with you. So no point in regurgitating all ground. It looks like people are actually moving away now. Am I wrong, or are they moving towards cameras?
1: They're actually moving towards, I think, where the press conference is actually going to happen, because now everybody has their cell phone out and their microphones out, yada, yada.
0: This is so anticlimactic. I mean, there's no point in staying on this, because it's just like, it's such a small crowd. There are more media people, or as many media people as there are people that, you know, are trying to get their viral moment. This is now the world we live in, viral moments. Let's go on TikTok. You know, let's go on Instagram. Let's get a viral moment. I'm out beside the courthouse. I'm broadcasting live. Everyone can live stream.
1: Should take a moment, though, I think we should pray for the Metcalf family. I think that deserves a lot more attention than all this nonsense.
0: It's terrible. I mean, it's a track meet. I mean, this violence in this country. I mean, how many people know 28 people shot this weekend in Chicago? How many names does anybody on this listening to the show know? Or the four people murdered? I did get a kick out of my friend Stephen A. Smith getting all worked up about Donald Trump going to the Knicks game last night and then blaming Trump for their loss. Now, if the Knicks would have won, would he have given them credit for that? It's so funny. Donald Trump is not responsible. These were all close games so far. It just is hilarious to me. You know, but there's one thing emerging, and I thought this was somewhat, and we'll play this later, the Seattle mayor and Washington's governor shrugging off millionaires' tax as 44% of business leaders out in Seattle are

0: considering leaving. And the mayor just shrugs it off. Do you know this guy, Lewis Hamilton? Apparently is Kim Kardashian's boyfriend.
1: I only know him from this interview that he did where he sounded like a complete moron.
0: Well, like Graham Platner, he doesn't think billionaires should exist. Well, did anyone inform him that his girlfriend is a billionaire? And you know what I say to Kim Kardashian? Good for her.
1: Yeah, well, he's not doing so bad either, Sean. I mean, not for nothing.
0: Well, I mean, the point, you know, and this goes to like Platner's point, and this goes to what we've been highlighting is, you know, that they didn't earn that money. And AOC said that there's no way anyone can earn $1 billion. Yes, you can. You create goods. If you create Microsoft, if you create Apple, you can't force consumers to spend their money on your product. You have to create something that people want, people need, and people desire. It's that simple. That's what you need to do to be successful. And everybody that I know that has gotten wealthy, they've done it the old-fashioned way. And that is simply by working hard and thinking, you know, out of the box. I don't know if you saw, this is getting brutal for Platner. Now, I'm worried they're going to try and stick in the current Governor Mills instead of Platner. And that means for 2 weeks, there'll be nonstop pressure on Platner to bail out. Now, let's see what Platner's made of. But a former top aide to him is urging members of her party to consider voting for another contender. Former state rep Genevieve McDonald, who served as Platner's political director from August to October of last year, argued in an op-ed in the Washington Post that the populist oyster farmer is not someone who would be good for Maine or for the country. Democrats are being sold a narrative that Platner is the only choice for the race against Susan Collins. Maine voters don't have to accept that. This is what they're planning to do. They want to get him out. But the Nazi tattoo wasn't enough. Blaming rape victims wasn't enough. Allegations of horrible abuse towards women wasn't enough. His crazy positions. I'm a communist. None of that matters to anybody. And all the Me Too movement, they're such hypocrites. You know, as long as a Graham Platner supporter says she's okay with his Nazi tattoo, as long as he doesn't start supporting Israel. Wow, what a great crowd he's leaning into. And then he can't explain how his girlfriend knew he had a Nazi tattoo before he did. Really? We're supposed to believe he didn't know what tattoo he was putting on that he had for nearly 20 years. He didn't know. And he's floating, jailing billionaires. Do we have this cut? I don't know if we have the cut of him. He talks about jailing billionaires. I mean, then you got this El Sayed in Michigan. I think Mike Rogers can win Michigan. Anyone that's writing off this midterm election, you are making a big mistake. The issues have not happened yet that will define its outcome, I promise you. And we've been doing this a long time. But, you know, Platner calls Fetterman an a-hole at a town hall. All Fetterman said is he'd wear a suit. He said it on my program. If this guy would, you know, release all the text messages or whatever he's doing on that site that he was hanging out on where young people go. That was another bizarre moment. Now, this really should frustrate everybody. And we've been following the whole Spencer Pratt debacle. I mean, they actually, this woman, Rahman, the council member, actually gave a concession speech on election night. She was down so many votes. I did not know this till I read the Washington Times today. In one of the ballot drops late on election night, Spencer Pratt got 0 of 24,000 votes. Zero. I mean, and then something else pretty miraculous happened is Rahman collected 37% of mail-in ballots that arrived after the election, a 17-point surge, even besting the current mayor, Mayor Bass, out there. And Pratt had a 9% drop. That's crazy. So to be clear, mail-in ballots arrive after June 2nd drop for everyone except the one person the Democrats needed to defeat, and that's Pratt. I mean, not one of 24,000 votes. Now, I have Super Grok AI, and they estimate the odds of that happening are less than 1 in trillions. I don't know anything nefarious that happened out there that specifically, but it doesn't look good. Doesn't meet anybody's smell test. And the idea that they want to live in the dark ages of voting, and they don't want voting integrity measures, tells you everything you need to know. New York Post says that the candidate Rothman's campaign has been implicated in voter fraud scam targeting of homeless people. I don't know. That's their headline. I don't have anything to give you, and I'm looking, and I see a lot of it online, but you got to be able to verify it. And some of it, you know, you got to be careful what you read online, everybody. Anyway, 800-941-SHAWN if you want to be a part of the program. Anyway, guilty first degree murder, not a surprise in that Carmelo Anthony case. We got the other news of the day. We got Lindsey Graham coming up. We got Mike Pence coming up and much more. 800-941-SHAWN. Look, if you're into health, wellness, fitness, nutrition, longevity, you know, if you're really into it, how many of us are really kind of guessing? 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
0: Donald Trump did a massive virtual town hall for Lindsey Graham. He's on the ballot today in a primary in South Carolina. He's done everything saying he fully, completely supports him. And they're running comments from 2015 to hurt Lindsey today. If you're in South Carolina, vote. 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
1: 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I'm Kyle High with team coverage of our top stories. Distinct facial tattoos helped Tulsa police locate and arrest a robbery suspect Monday in North Tulsa.
10: Tulsa police were able to arrest 30-year-old Jesus Rivas after he allegedly robbed a woman at gunpoint near Admiral and Memorial, taking her bag and a ring from her finger. Officers say they were able to locate and arrest Rivas after the witness told police about his distinguishing facial tattoos. Reports say officers located Rivas near North Maplewood Avenue and East King Street, but he fled and tried to force his way into a house. A canine unit quickly found him hiding in some shrubbery, and he was taken into custody. Reports say they found the gun Rivas threw as he was fleeing officers. He had tattoos covering his face, including devil horns on his forehead and large letters that started above his eyebrows and extended to his lower cheek. Kirk McCracken, 102.3 KRMG, Tulsa's News and Talk.
1: Monday was the first day to file for the upcoming